0: needs the Creator's help forms in him. Then he is not asking for luxuries, but wants to be a simple Jew who believes in the Creator, that he, the Blessed One, his name is the Good who does good. And he wants to praise the Creator and say to him, Blessed is he who said, Let there be the world. Just so, without any great attainments in Torah and commandments with intentions, but very simply to be able to praise the Creator and thank him for creating him.
1: Since now he sees that he does not even have the desire for Torah and work he had when he began to work. It is for two reasons, which are one. The reason he began to assume the burden of the Torah and mitzvot was built on vessels of reception. Initially, the body longed to receive the delight and pleasure because he felt that he could receive from spirituality more satisfaction in life. Meaning that the will to receive would have what to receive. Since corporeal pleasures did not give him satisfaction in life. But now that he has begun to work in order to bestow, his body resists it. The body agrees to labor where it can gain. But now that he has told the body, keep Torah and mitzvot, and by that, meaning by keeping Torah and mitzvot, you will be able not to give the body any pleasure for or reward for your work. Because of it, when the body hears that it will not have reward for itself, but that its reward will be to have the strength not to give the body any reward for its work. This is the reason why now he has no strength to work, as he did before he began to work in order to bestow. When the body expected greater pleasures than what it received from corporeal pleasures. Therefore, for this he had fuel and did not encounter any preventions from the body. Since the body expected the desire to receive to gain more pleasures now. However, we must know that the body has no other language that it should want to work the holy work. Our sages said about this, one should always engage in Torah and mitzvot lo lishma, for by that he will come to lishma. It follows that the beginning of his entrance to the work was just fine. That is, we must promise the body that God forbid that we should blemish its will to receive. On the contrary, by keeping Torah and mitzvot, the will to receive will have real satisfaction in life. And his will to receive will feel that specifically by keeping Torah and mitzvot, he will feel that throughout the world he is the happiest man in his generation. But after he has begun the work and begun to know that the main thing is to achieve dvikut with the Creator, called doing everything in order to bestow, the body begins to resist this work. However, there is great benefit in this resistance of the body. since by this a person develops great deficiency. Meaning, he suffers from being far from dvakut with the Creator. At that time, the more he regrets, the more he becomes needy of the Creator's help. Since then he sees that he cannot exit self-love by himself, but only the Creator himself can help him. But this is not a matter of understanding, but a matter of feeling. It is as it's written, if the Lord does not build a house, they who built it labored in it in vain. It follows that one should build that all the twists and turns that have brought him to his current state were so he would have the ability to give an honest prayer from the bottom of the heart. However, the evil inclination brings man opposite views, so one can ask the Creator from the bottom of the heart, meaning that when the mind and heart have come to a decision that now only the Creator can help him, because now he can pray a true prayer, the evil inclination comes and brings him to despair, as the spies argue. We can say about this, the ways of the Lord are straight, the righteous walk in them, and the wicked will fail in them. With the above said, we will understand what we asked about the verse. He who hates gifts will live. It does not mean that he should not receive gifts. However, if he hates the gifts because he wants to work in order to bestow, therefore he hates being a receiver but receives the gifts because the Creator wants it. This is called receiving in order to bestow, since he would not awaken the Creator to give him luxuries, rather he's asking the Creator for necessity. And it makes no difference whether for another it is regarded as luxury, since each one works according to one's own feeling and does not mind what his friend has. If later the Creator gives him a gift, and he receives it in order to bestow. It follows that if a person asks the Creator to give him the vessels of bestowal, it depends on a person's character. That is, we can say that for one it is luxuries, and for another it is necessity.
0: What is charity? What is a gift? Who do we receive it from? Why is it important to us? What kind of necessity is it? Why do our lives depend on it? But it's really all about our exertion, our privilege, our duty towards each other. The path is to set it in our hearts that without this, either I'd rather die than live, or I'm not willing to live that way.
1: Rabash guides us in all these scrutinies that what is better off dead, the true attitude to that. Even if we, it says if they pray until the Creator allows them to study Torah Lishma, but meaning all of the smart lines and the correct intentions and relations even, and the correct customs, if we don't get to a point where it's our necessity, if we come to the lesson and it burns us because it's our necessity, if that doesn't happen, then nothing will come out of that.
0: Yes, it's insufficient to want spirituality to bestow, even for the friends to bestow, even if the right prayer is there, if it doesn't pain you, if it's not crucial, if it's not, as you said, we're not there yet, then it's still a gift. It's not yet necessary, critical. But I don't want to receive a gift, because the gift is to receive, not to bestow. But if there's no choice, if we have to, if it hurts, then it's a true prayer.
1: The conclusion is we always have to labor in order for spirituality to be necessary. And we have to really be afraid of becoming complacent or calm, that we won't have this fire, this lack for spirituality. And we have to strengthen that lack between us all the time.
0: We will continue to the lesson from the 16th of October 2002.
1: We heard the second part of the article. It all depends on man's discernment of what is luxury and what is necessity. And between these two discernments, we live. And between these two discernments, we reincarnate. The problem is, there are conditions before us. We either accept them as necessary or still as luxury, meaning not necessary. And accordingly, we determine what we need to do. Say now, I feel good, nothing pressures me. I can exist this way, meaning the state is kind of satisfactory. If I now hear that this state is not good, and not for my own good, that I feel that I'm in danger, that I'm going to lose my soul, and so forth, and so on, losing the purpose of life, then I'll begin to relate to that state as a state that obligates me to act. Meaning I shift my attitude from luxury to necessity, and accordingly, I work. Meaning man's free choice always lies between how to accept the present state, either to leave it as luxury. Then you can always escape, and the klipot work for that, and our body, and the environmental conditions, the society, which confuses me, everything. I'm tired, and it's all becoming painted in me as conditions sent to me from above, and I can relate to them as luxuries. Meaning, the state is satisfactory, as it says. Rather, there has to be labor, great labor, in explaining to myself that this is a special state where I am in danger and then I'll relate to my life as forcing me to make necessary actions. Of course, everything here depends on the books, the authors, society, the friends, how much the spirit, the fire that burns in them, how much of that can I absorb, and that will necessitate me to change the inner feeling. It's not intellect. It's an internal feeling. Where am I? At war, at the place of danger, at a point where everything almost ends, or I can just kind of burn the time and waste life away, and not that bad. Everyone's like that. Everything works out. So everything, again and again, comes down to one point: importance of the goal. Only that, if we increase that, then we can really be saved from these disturbances that confuse us, that give us this kind of sense of tiredness. There is no tiredness. It all depends on necessity. We know it about ourselves. As tired as a person can be, all of our feeling is ultimately a will to receive. These aren't bodily matters, it's all spiritual matters that we feel. And if the body would see in the most tired state, if it feels some worthy goal, like an appropriate compensation, then it would jump and run. Meaning it all depends on how we're going to increase the importance of what we can attain. So that's the only thing that we need to work on. Basically, there's not a lot of things that we need to do. There's only one thing. Importance of the goal, as opposed to all other disturbances, it cancels them, they're not felt, they fall, they disappear, all these disturbances. And then you can see that they arose only to confuse us. That's it, you raise the importance of the goal, what used to be important, this and this and that, oh boy, it doesn't work out. You see that immediately it just falls. That's how it is, because these things are artificial. The disturbances are not real. They only exist against the importance. That's how they arise. And if I got the importance, then there's no more need for them. They just disappear. They dissolve. So a person needs to only work on that, always increase the Creator and the importance of attaining Him in His eyes. And this is the solution for each and everything that rises against us. You understand? I don't know the article, so I'm speaking to myself. Yeah. Any questions?
0: How is it that a person's necessities constantly change?
1: The necessity constantly changes because a person needs to scrutinize the attitude to the Creator from each and every desire of the soul. We have theoretically 620 desires, 620 organs of the soul. So from each and every organ, I need to determine each and every desire, that this desire, most importantly, will be filled with the Creator, with His presence, with His feeling. Therefore, I constantly feel various disturbances against that, and in different situations and different interactions. And we still don't know for now how to detect against opposite what kind of quality, what kind of part of my soul certain questions or problems arise, and each one has his own. There are collective things, and then there's also individual things for each and every one. But it's the reason that that they keep changing and coming again and repeating as well.
0: I'm going to talk about the social aspect. We see in the society that there's one who really enjoys working in the kitchen, and another who very much likes writing, and another one who likes managing, organizing. Does this attest in any way to the quality of the Creator that is revealed in him, his measure of necessity, because he has the fuel to work specifically in that thing, or is it just beastliness? Love. I do not know what to say. According to a person's external work, the way he feels like expressing himself towards the society or towards his spiritual path, if it's in the kitchen or amongst the friends, helping the society bond or writing, does this attest to anything? Of course, it does attest in a way to the kind of soul he has, but It doesn't mean, it doesn't say if it's a high soul, a low soul, or something like that. If someone's drawn towards writing, it's not that he's closer, that he has more access to spirituality and the goal than one who finds himself in the kitchen. Let's say Baal Shem Tov is the greatest Kabbalist that rose after the Ari. In the European parts, between the Ashkenazis, there is no one greater than him in those times. And until Baal Sulam, there wasn't. Between the Ari and Baal Sulam, the greatest is the Baal Shem Tov. He didn't write a single word. He would walk among people and explain. He would gather groups and teach, and was completely, he wasn't drawn to writing at all. All that we have from him is, well, it's from his students. They heard from the Rav, and each one wrote what he heard. And he himself, all of the literature that later came from all the Admorim, all the sages, great Kabbalists, it's all just the remnants of what he said, the words he uttered. He himself wrote nothing. And we had many more such examples, actually. So, student, why does a person feel that this is necessary for him to contribute to the society through that? That this is his means, this is his path, and not otherwise. Love. This is his inner structure, I cannot say. It's the inner structure. I still can't, you know, astrologists divide people into signs or 16 different types according to character and such like. I still cannot say for certain. What's written in the Zohar, various other sources, it doesn't give you an accurate table where you can divide the souls this way, that way. Of course, you have just a certain number of kinds, because you have the Ramach, organs, shasa, tendons. So you have a division. You have a division to Rosh Toch Sof. You have the division between the three lines. You have many, many such options, but there is no simple table for it. Simply put, this indicates that there is no, well, there's no ultimate, final understanding as to this. So I cannot say what appears to be, what may appear to me a certain way. I don't want to say. Also, many changes, great changes can occur. Who knows? But of course, all the things, all the disruptions a person receives in life and all that, that's because of these records being revealed. The upper light acts uniformly on everyone. The fact that each one jumps differently, reacts differently, feels differently, that's according to the records coming out to be realized. But altogether, these records, altogether, these records, they constitute the evolution of the soul, of the body and the soul of each and everyone. But this evolution, this development, it doesn't point towards, let's say, in a very accurate way, to the type of the soul. For example, in this world, up to age 20, for example, Einstein was dumb. He was an idiot, you could say. At school, he would only receive like Fs. Afterwards, he became a genius, and everyone's like, what? You see, so it could be the same in spirituality. The development of the soul at its tender age, let's say, on those degrees, it doesn't attest to its general structure, its degree, many things. We cannot speak of this yet. And so I'm wary of establishing some kind of theory about it, something like that. And what they write about the types of souls in the Zohar and all that, it is unclear. Let us hope that at some point we can make a kind of table. You have 600,000 souls, they divide into several billions, and through thousands of incarnations, and what happens with all that, we'll have a complete picture of how it later all forms into one vessel, and why each one had that and this and that path to go through. It's something where I don't even know how to bring it all into focus. But it is possible. At the end of correction, each one attains it within him. It's his. He sees and he feels the end and all these things. When we come to the end of correction, we'll be able to know, right, if it is possible to lower it down to this world and write it in the Kabbalah for the Beginner book. Right, that's the thing for the beginner, you understand? Later we'll know it, of course, that is for certain, yes. Question. I wanted to ask, how can we fight against despair and just tiredness in the work? Love, fighting against despair and tiredness? Again, as I said, there is no such thing as despair or tiredness. As he writes, forgetfulness, all these things. It appears to us in our world that there are such natural phenomena, but it isn't natural, it's angels. Every single thing that you feel to exist, every force, desire, thought, doesn't matter what it is, it's an angel. What is an angel? It is a special force directed towards you from above, and as it appears, it may also not appear. As it appears, well, you can neutralize it, as though it did not appear, as though, right? It does appear, but you are above it, right? That's it. So there's nothing which is just, it's by nature, and there's nothing you can do about it. There is always something you can do about it. You just can't do it, because you don't have the means. So work on the means, and you will be able. We see that we have these constant interruptions, despair, weakness, a lack of flavor, confusion, lack of orientation. Although we hear, it's as though we don't hear. You can write it on the wall 1,000 times, like here behind me, you see, right on the wall 1,000 times, the importance of the society, and you simply don't see it. You won't see it. The eyes will scan it, but it won't go in, right? That is an angel. That is an angel, and you can see how it works. It doesn't let you act upon the most important things to you. This is the only thing keeping you from entering the spiritual world right now, immediately. He stands in your path, and you can do nothing about it. Why? Because you cannot enter the spiritual world if you just break his eyes, ears, teeth, I don't know what, right? You cannot budge him that way. You can move him only on the condition that you connect with others, because by that you acquire a vessel. And without that vessel, he won't allow you ingress. He stands in your path, waiting for you to make a vessel. And how does he push you to create the vessel? By these various despair, confusion, forgetfulness, weakness, criticism, doesn't matter, yes, all those things. Right? He shows you what you need to work against. Not against what exactly. You don't need to work against despair. This despair you can break only through the society, meaning he gives you a few signs that only by doing something externally, some external work, you can break them, and then you go through. Right, and there's no alternative here. He will stand there for 1,000 years more. The Creator doesn't give up with such things. Not because he's stubborn, it's because you don't have the vessel, the means. If you don't move that angel, which serves as an obstruction, it's a sign that you cannot feel the upper worlds. How? You did not attain the right vessel. What he gives you the opposite form of the vessel that you need to attain. Instead of despair, upliftment. Instead of criticism, appreciation. He gives you the opposite signs. And if you go and neutralize them, improve them, then he disappears. He moves and you enter. And so he will stand at the gate until you gain the vessel. Time is no issue here. There is no time in spirituality. It's an indication that for us a million years more can pass. While in spirituality, it's not counted as even a second having passed, because you did not move from your place in the million corporeal years, right? You didn't move. Nothing moved. Nothing passed. You understand? You understand? It's a wonder. I remember. I waited 3 or 4 hours in line for the dentist. I had something urgent, and there was no choice, right? There was no alternative, nowhere else to go, and that's what it was. After 4 hours, well, how are you? Enter. It's as though I waited for a minute or two, and I was bewildered. The person did not count time like I did. It was very interesting. So you can sit there exploding with pain, and he's just like, yeah, it's your turn, come enter. So until you gain the vessel, you're not in spirituality. How to be in spirituality without vessel? Yes.
1: To what extent can you shake the society artificially?
0: What pace can you rock the society artificially? It's not artificial. Everything that we do is against the will. It appears artificial to us. It's not artificial. Rather, this is how it should be. Is that okay?
1: How often should we do it?
0: How often to work in the society?
1: To shake the society.
0: To shake the society nonstop. To constantly be engaged in that. And simply do not calm down until the entire society is raised. Yes.
1: What is the process of acquiring the vessel?
0: The process of acquiring the vessel is the process of setting the right attitude towards spirituality. How I now relate to spirituality, how I describe to myself what it is, how I'm oriented towards it, the extent to which I'm willing to detach from this entire world in order to adhere to that, to be devoted to it, that is called building a vessel for spirituality. The vessel is called the will. Desire. That's it.
1: Any disturbances that comes, so the against that?
0: No, we can't work against every disturbance. If I'm in despair, I will now create joy. I can't. Well, artificially, I could start dancing and so on, but these are things which work temporarily. And in truth, advancement comes only through the society, because by that I acquire additional vessels, which I join to myself. That's it. You didn't get an answer? What did you ask again?
1: We said that a person, as if is facing an angel that presents to him something which is the posterior.
0: It's preferable to imagine to yourself that this is an angel obstructing you and not you yourself, because then it's an angel coming against you. It's a foreign force, and it is a foreign force. Then there's something to work with, but we will forget about it. He's wiser than we, this angel. He'll confuse us, and we will forget. Ultimately, you will have nothing left to do except to work with the society. Listen, this is how it'll be.
1: The question is, I heard that the state can extend endlessly until...
0: Look, describe to yourself the ideal state you'd like to be in and bestow upon the society such that the entire society wants the same. Very simple. You don't need to be so clever.
1: It's like a person, why is it a state that a person can't overcome?
0: Why can't a person go through these states? Because these states are in him himself, and he by himself cannot go through these states where he is by himself. Rather, for this, he needs a foreign force to change him. And this foreign force could be the creator or the society. The creator and the society, it's the same force, except the society is within in the same plane as the person.
1: What does it mean in these states to work with the society? What is that?
0: To work with the society in these states, whatever state I need to be, I need to see the society as being in that state. I need to bring it to that state. And then I too will receive from the society the same state. If we're partners in some business, yes? So if I think about and make sure that everyone becomes rich and we're partners, then I too will become rich. So this is the condition where if you think about yourself, you will not become rich. And if you think about them, you will become rich. Why? Because then you're acquiring these vessels. You're acquiring their service as well. And with that, you enter spirituality.
1: Okay.
0: Yes, Itzik.
1: If I'm in weakness, fatigue, and I connect with someone else who's also in weakness and tiredness, what do I gain from that?
0: What do you gain from it if I'm in fatigue, weakness, despair? And let's say I see someone who is also in the same state, fatigue, weakness, and despair. Weakness and despair. How will that help me? It'll help me because I can influence his fatigue, weakness, and despair to awaken him. That I can do. Through acting, even, it doesn't matter what. You cannot operate on yourself. You can't. But you can operate on him. There are people constantly shouting at the society, come on, move, let's do this, that. Yes, you understand. You know well how to do that. And then gradually he calms down. Himself, no. But others, for others, yes. Like a drill sergeant. Well, that is good. To use that quality is good. And afterwards, you'll receive back from him. We have, in our egoism, we have all the data required to influence, to bestow the other, even from the side of egoism, and then it acts upon me in return. What I can't do to myself, I can actually do through egoism. Yes, it's a very special kind of opportunity where you have no ability to do anything with yourself. It's only this kind of secondary, selective influence which you can supervise over. It's a very special thing. That is the cause of the shattering of the vessels. Because by this you acquire discernments between you and the others, regarding the boundaries between the parts of the soul. You have 600,000 souls. the boundaries between the souls, really the border between these squares, you can say, these borders, there you find new discernments from which your spiritual body is built, which is called Adam. Not the souls themselves, it's not the souls themselves, but the discernments from connecting to them, the boundaries between them. It is the same as we find, not with hunger, not when we're completely famished, and not a state that where we're completely full. Neither of those states is pleasurable. Pleasure exists in the middle. I'm hungry, and then I have something tasty on my tongue already. And then, you understand? In the boundary between light and darkness, there, all the discernments are in the middle. And so the division of the soul and its connection in such way, that builds a new vessel that the Creator isn't creating. These discernments, you gather them from all of the connections with all the other souls. And from that appears a new vessel, which did not exist before at all. It's built from these boundaries between each and every soul and the connection between them. Question. How can a person constantly feel that he's in danger?
1: To feel himself in a place of danger, a person can only if he's told that this is so. How can I know that?
0: It's work. You need to have some kind of flashlight everywhere. It's...
1: That's only the society on someone, only someone from the side, from the side. There's no other way. The person doesn't feel that.
0: And if the society doesn't feel these efforts?
1: If the society doesn't feel, then the society needs to be changed. Either look for something on the outside or change where you are. There's no other choice. Otherwise, it's a waste of time. Yes.
0: Question. So you say that in principle, it's all about acquiring a lack, the vessels. And this is actually through giving, through bestowing upon the society, more or less. Now, if I'm in a situation with a person who doesn't have spiritual attainment, let's say.
1: No, we're not talking about attainment. The society simply needs to be a group of people who have a direction towards the goal. Not that they know exactly what it is and they already have attainment and they're enthusiastic, but all together, how they come together to study, to do all kinds of actions, they dedicate their free time for it as much as they can. If they have that all in all, that's a society that I need to examine whether I can advance with it. If I can move that society, yes. And if not, maybe it's a society that can't be moved. So it needs to be, you need to leave it. Just leave. Or maybe take a few people from that society and they can continue in their elderly settlement and we will keep moving.
0: What's the difference between, well, in the society with this kind of... But if there's a society that's not yet there, doesn't have that vision...
1: No. A society that doesn't have this direction, there's nothing I can do with it. Not at all. Unless I come to them and I start teaching them and they absorb this message and they're willing to fulfill it and do everything that's required according to our books... Without that, you can bring 1,000 other disciplines and methods. And I'm talking about people who are accepting the method, accepting the goal, and willing to go for it. And they become a society, as I said before. Let's say now they're nothing. So maybe, could be. But until they become such a society, you can't relate to it as to a vessel with which you can go forward.
0: Okay, another question on the same issue. How does it influence me if, let's say, the closest thing to me, my father?
1: How am I influenced by all kinds of people in my surrounding who don't belong to my spiritual goal? They influence me in a bad way,

0: is my thing. And she doesn't know that, but everyone is that way. Now, there could be maybe societies that are more cruel, so I move away from them. I don't owe them anything. I owe my mother or father, like you say. Yeah, okay, but he's not my friend. My friends, meaning the moment that I connected myself to some goal, only someone who's connected to that goal is called my friend. Chaver. Chaver means connection. Chabut, chibu. Connection. And so I'll tell you, from the city where I was in Russia, many people came that sometimes they were here, I would invite them. I have no connection with them. There are people, I have relatives, true relatives, who are in Israel for 10, 15 years already. I haven't seen them. You know, I haven't seen them. My mother calls and tells me you should call this or that aunt. So I call and say hello. It could happen once in a few years. Why? It's just not in my field of view. So how can I be connected to someone who's not in my engagements at all? I'm just telling you from life. I'm not just telling you about all these nonsense I have for no reason. It all depends on your desire. You won't have any questions. On the contrary, your question will be, how do I let go of them and not look at them? All of a sudden, I thought about some dear aunt from after 5 years ago. 5 years later.
1: As my mother understand this well, I just want to focus the question, refine it. Someone has a lack. Doesn't matter where he is, he has some kind of emotional need for it. I feel that need. I want to help that person because of the desire to give, really the desire to give.
0: Someone has a deficiency and you want to help him.
1: I want to help him. I try to fulfill his lack, satisfy his lack. How does this influence where I am? Helping a person like that.
0: I don't understand you. Simply, why do you care about helping someone? What is it, an emergency? What? How do you call that? I don't remember. What are you? Special emergency services, mental health services, what friends and family? I'm telling you that friends and family can't be in your field of view if you have an important goal ahead of you. Listen, don't play these tricks. You're not that a person who's going to do good to someone. If you have an interest, you do. If you don't, you don't. You're like us. You're not an angel. So everything depends on the desire, and these questions are not questions. I feel like helping someone, you know. I feel like gaining something, so I'm going to help someone. Who's helping someone?
1: No, I don't want to make any profit off of him. I really want to give him to help.
0: Nah, I have no answer to that. It's just nonsense, I'll tell you. Any society that's other than this direction simply doesn't exist. The whole world doesn't exist to me. Specifically in advancing towards the goal and awakening the upper light upon myself, through me it spreads to the whole world, and that's the assistance, and everything else is a corruption. How can you help? We see social insurance ruins all of our population. You can see that. Our prisons corrupt just the people even more. They become worse. It's like a school for criminals or terrorists, depending on who's sitting there. I don't understand. Where did you see that some good, nice attitude to society actually works for the betterment of society? Where have you seen that? Because your good attitude means to give to them. And giving will always be a corruption, just so you know, if it's with respect to egoism. That makes you build all kinds of unions that then blackmail you, or all kinds of groups of Orthodox people that then blackmail you. And then why does the will to receive deserve to receive? It's against the general law of

0: nature. The will to receive is forbidden from receiving. If you give it fulfillment, you're ruining it. You're taking it lower, worse down into the klipot. You're causing harm to the world. How can you just take a child and start giving him everything? What will happen? You ruin him. You're literally killing him. But the higher providence works through left and right to aim the person and build him to know how to use both forces in the right balance. But just giving, there's no such thing. That's really not good. Just to help someone, just to plainly help someone. All right, it'll pass. Yes.
1: Where should a person aim during the morning lesson, during the prayer?
0: During the prayer, like Baruch Sulam writes in Introduction to Test Item 155, one has to aim for only one thing, that what he studies, he wants that. He wants to be in that. He wants it to be revealed in him. He wants to know and connect with what he studies. He wants that to influence him. If the topic is so far that he doesn't perceive that there is something that actually happens in his soul here, then he should just think about it as remedy. I created the evil inclination. I created the spice of Torah. He heals all his flesh, or as it also says, the doctor for the brokenhearted. It will give me what I need. It will come as a remedy, salvation.
1: How is this done?
0: How do you not forget about that during the study? That, buddy, if you suffer, you don't forget. Forgive me, but God forbid some cancer, people sick with cancer come to me. They don't forget about that for a moment. They tell me just one thing. From dawn to dusk, tell me what to do. Any minute, I'm willing to do it. Any minute, I'm willing and I won't forget what you're telling me to do. So it all depends on the pain, the importance. And the importance is, again, the society.
1: Now, previously you said that only if you connect with friends, then you can make a spiritual vessel and enter the spiritual world. So I'm asking, how does a person bring the friend's point of the heart into him, and how to put one's own point of the heart in the friend in practice?
0: The actions are simple. Do towards society what you would like society to do for you. One sentence. Look at what level we're talking about, huh? Such simple, childish lines that we're saying. If someone hears it from outside, they discuss and engage with it. And, you know, if you just thought about it, just listening to this tape recording, what is this? Because without the inner content, it's just a kindergarten. Don't do to him what is bad for you, do to him what he will do to you, and so on.
1: Is there no contradiction here with the need to respect the mother and father?
0: In Kabbalah, we have a very special effort a person makes. You're asking, what about the relationships of honoring the mother and father and other commandments, or even just human relations, not commandments, that are just acceptable in every human society? Kabbalah teaches the person to face the Creator. There's Creator and the created being, and there's nothing besides that. Everything's included within man. He's the only one standing and facing the only Creator. And all of these discernments, mother, father, friends, neighbors, wife, children, country, the universe, the worlds, everything exists within man in his connection with the Creator. And therefore, in in the inner work. There's no attitude here to any biological body, even that which gave birth to you, or relatives or friends and so forth, but only according to the spirit, according to the connection with the Creator. Links are being formed with all the other parts of creation, let's put it like that, because we're no longer looking at bodies here, we're looking at discernments. So there's nothing here, because mother and father become potsufim that are higher to me. It says one shall leave his mother and father and cling to his wife, meaning he each time finds a new deficiency, and with it he turns to the Creator. Meaning it's different. Sasha, yes.
2: In relation to spirituality, you need to go through so many disturbances, and they have to be so...
3: On the way to spirituality, we don't go through obstacles or disturbances. We go through signs that we need to collect within correctly. They're parts of my vessel. They seem to me as opposite, but without me taking them and correctly in the opposite way, enter them into me, I can't simply go. It's like I have to come to the barrier with a basket or a stack. And in this basket, I have all kinds of, how should we say, products. I don't know. I wanted to say, like, when you collect in the forest, maybe mushrooms, berries, plants. So when I go along the way to this place, I am given all these things that I have to come there with them, but in an opposite way. Meaning, these so-called disturbances are not disturbances. They appear to my desire to see as an obstacle, but without them, if one obstacle were to be lacking, then I simply won't be able to get there. It's considered a blemish, a flaw in the soul. There are such things. It's a very unique thing. It's called an embryo that stops developing, or there's what we call a stillbirth, or abortions happen, miscarriages. I'm sorry. And there's all kinds of, in the world, there's all kinds of cases like this. So it's also such a thing that happens there. It's a very precious thing.
2: In relation to spirituality, these disservices should be so big because you can't compare it. So if you think you need to go through all this difficulty, where do you take the strength?
3: On the way to spirituality, we must go through many so-called obstacles. These obstacles must be probably pretty big, because spirituality is nevertheless a transition from one world to the next. So these obstacles must be in such a tall, high wall, and as much as possible, as he describes there, those who climb the mountain, the higher they climb, then with even greater cruelty they're thrown. How should I say this? The solution here is simple. The obstacles are big against the desire to receive. In the eyes of the desire to receive, they appear to you as big. The moment you move with them to the desire to bestow, they immediately disappear. They're not big. You don't need to climb upon them. You don't need before them or against them to go and to break them. You won't be able to do that with your desire to receive. You need to change the angle of vision upon them and to see them, receive them in an opposite way, and then they fall. It's written, put your eyes upon them and they'll be as a mound of bones. Simply like that. This approach needs to be not as they appear in our desire to receive. The approach needs to be differently from the side, and then they're truly not there. And that's how it truly is apparent as great. Is big. You're right. Good question.
2: Wait a minute. What you said now, how does a person do it? Let's say he gets something, some obstruction. Should he connect it immediately to the goal, look at it from the side?
3: If a person has a goal before him, he needs to go in a way that we call above reason, very simply. To connect with the upper force, the desire to bestow, with a society that will help him, rise up a little bit against this obstacle, to rise up, to ascend above it, not to go towards it, you know, jump above it. And this jump does not require great forces, completely not. I would say it's more of a psychological problem. It's not even a spiritual problem. In us, it's not spiritual at all. Here, we're not working with psychology whatsoever. I'm sorry, with us, we're all still working with psychology altogether. Okay, I'm just reminded by something. Yes.
2: What you said, that it's a safety means to prevent miscarriage?
3: A cautionary security thing to keep, prevent
2: the work above reason.
3: Well, to prevent a miscarriage, you need to come to the doctor to be checked and to do all that
2: spiritual miscarriage.
3: Yes, you do all that is that nature demands in correlation with the state of the developing embryo. You're protecting the embryo, right? You're not protecting the mother. You're protecting the fetus. The development of this embryo is called the spiritual development in you. You want it to miscarriage? Then participate in the spiritual development. That's it. What's the problem with the miscarriage? The problem with the miscarriage is there's no suitability, no adaptation that's correct between the woman's wife and the inner development inside there. Something happens between them there until he becomes a dead piece of meat there towards her. But with us, it happens in a way that a person does not participate in his own development. Well, we'll learn.
2: We'll move to the next part of the lesson, studying with friends.

0: חברים יקרים, אנחנו עוברים עכשיו ללימוד בין חברים.
1: Dear friends, now we're going to studying with friends, led by the Netanya 10.
2: Good morning, friends. The Netanya 10 is happy to present the last part of the lesson. The Creator sends us every moment a means to work with Him in the best way. On one hand, we cannot relate to it and get used to the situation, or to see each state as an appeal to us from the Creator. During the lesson, we will try to scrutinize how to respond correctly. In the first clip, Rav describes for us the field for our work. Is our response towards every state that comes in a matter of luxuries, or do we see that we're in a dangerous state that obligates us to respond? Clip one.
1: Everything depends on a person's discernment, observations. What is necessity, what is luxury, and between these two discernments, we live. And indeed, between these two discernments, we roll between them, sway between them. The problem is we have conditions before us. We get these conditions, we accept, we relate to these conditions either as necessity or as redundant, not necessary. And then between the two, accordingly, we determine what we need to do. For example, now I feel good, nothing presses me, I can live this way. So the situation is satisfactory. If now I hear that this situation is not to my benefit, that although I feel this way, I am in danger and I'm about to lose my soul, etc., etc., to lose my life's purpose, then I'll already begin to relate to that situation as a situation that impels me, forces me to act. Meaning if I shift my approach from redundancy, from luxury, to necessity, and accordingly I work. So a person's free choice is always between how to relate to the present state. Either keep it as luxury, and you can always run away, and the shells work in that, in our body, the environmental conditions, the society that confuses me, I'm tired, I'm this. All of it, in the end, is depicted in me as conditions sent to me from above, and I can relate to them as to luxuries. It's a satisfactory situation. But there has to be great labor in explaining to myself that the situation is a special one. And I'm in danger. And then I will relate to my life as impelling me to do necessary, to take necessary actions. Of course, everything depends here on the books, authors, the society, the friends, on the extent to which the spirit is in them, and I will absorb it, and that will behoove me, obligate me to change my inner feeling. It's not the intellect, it's the inner feeling of where I am, either at war, in a dangerous place, and something that is over in a minute, or we can just burn time this way and waste life, and it's okay. Everyone's like that, everything's okay. Over and over again, we come to only one point, that it's about the importance of the goal. If we increase only that, only by this can we be saved from these obstructions.
2: active workshop, how can we turn every state sent to us by the Creator into an emergency that obligates us to act and not agree to accept it as luxuries? How can we turn every state sent to us by the Creator into an emergency that obligates us to act and not agree to accept it as luxury?
3: טוב, אם זה קורה, זה קורה. השאלה היא תמיד בהכנה. כלומר, אולי...
1: If it happens, it happens. The question is always about the preparation. What am I doing beforehand so that the situation will burn in me and will be necessary?
2: For this, we need to always work in an environment, in the ten, and to create necessity in our work, in our goal, that will be so powerful and constant and permanent. It's non-stop work that will help us overcome all the things around that are sent from us to us out from above.
1: As Coleman said, in preparation, participation in preparation, as we heard in the lesson, our participation in the preparation when we prepare ourselves. Through work in the study, in the society, in the friends, in our efforts. We're simply preparing ourselves for every situation so we have the right memory in terms of what to do.
2: First of all, we have the morning lesson every day. Thank God. And so it gives us the opportunity to absorb the entire message from Rav and to continue the light that will give us, to draw the light that will give us the forces to be in connection with the Creator, which, in since everything that's happening with me, everything's behind the scenes is the Creator, and all my life is the relations between me and the Creator, and He created the whole world for me like this. So I also heard today, we learned that the state I want to be in, I have to relate to the friends, to the society. So during the lesson, I need to ask for the friends to be in such a state, to have the ability to go above reason, which means to connect with the Creator above everything, and not just to receive everything as it appears to us in our senses, our natural senses.
1: I think that if we don't come to a situation where the friends are the most precious thing in reality for me, then nothing else can maintain that necessity. Because the friends have the importance of the goal. The friends have the strength to exalt the Creator in my eyes all the time. But it depends on how much I love the friends. Only on this. This is the preparation, that's the war, that I'm willing to die for the friends, that much. And if we don't come to that state, everything else is external frameworks that keep us in this work for the time being. And as Bala Salam writes, I have arranged for you orders that the most important one among them is adhesion of friends. This is our war. And then there is importance to the investment, to the labor, to the intention, the goal.
2: And the fact that the ego is just kind of spreading us out and like that, and we can always say that things are not urgent and we're already here for some time, and we can continue this way all our lives, but we need to remind ourselves what the goal is, what we want to achieve and what we want to attain and what we want to reach, and that it won't happen on its own. I think that is the most powerful thing here, is to try to implement the counsels from the Kabbalists, this is what pushes us.
1: Yeah, it's really so. He ended the clip saying that here everything depends on the books, authors, society, friends, on how much the spirit, on how much the fire burns in them. This is how we should absorb it, and that will force me to change my inner feeling. It's not the intellect, it's the inner feeling that I am in. Well, let's help each other.
2: We did a very special scrutiny now about how we don't receive in every state, and we receive from the Creator, and it's something that is extending our advancement. Now we're going to hear a very special clip from Rav, where we will get deeper and try to understand how we change the angle of our outlook at things, and try to then work this out between us. Let's watch clip number two.
1: In relation to spirituality, you have to go through so many obstructions, and it has to be so frustrating.
2: On the way to spirituality, we don't go through obstructions. We go through signs that we need to correctly assemble, collect within. These are the parts of my vessel. They appear opposite or inverted to me, but without me taking them and correctly in the opposite way, put them inside of me, I won't be able to simply go. It's the same way, like if I had to come to the barrier and with some basket, and in this basket I have all kinds of what should we say?
1: Our products.
2: Products, I don't know, I was going to use a different word. I'd say like when you go in the forest, you like collect, let's say, mushrooms, plants, berries. So when I go on the way to this place, I'm given all the things with which I need to come to there, but only in an opposite way. Meaning these obstacles are not obstacles. They appear to my desire to receive as obstacles, but without them, if one obstruction would be lacking, I simply won't be able to get there. It's considered a flaw in one's soul. There are such things. These are is a very special thing, or that it's called an embryo that stopped developing, or a stillbirth, or a miscarriage. There's all kinds of things. Just like in this world, there are these kinds of incidents. If an obstacle is missing, then it happens this way. So, buddy, obstructions are a precious thing.
1: These disturbances should be so great. It's impossible to compare spirituality to corporeality. I think I need to go through all the obstructions. Where do I take the strength?
2: On the way to spirituality, we must go through many disruptions, many obstacles. These obstacles must be apparently very big, because spirituality is, after all, a transition from one world to another world. So these obstacles must be like a high wall, as much as possible, as he describes it there. Those who climb mountains, the higher they climb, then even crueler, in a crueler way, they're thrown down. The solution here is simple. The obstacles are great against the will to receive. In the eyes of the will to receive, they appear big, great. The moment you shift them to the desire to bestow, they immediately disappear. They're not big. You don't need to climb over them. You don't need to go against them and to try to break them. You won't be able to do that with your will to receive. You need to change the angle of vision towards them, to accept them in an opposite way, truly. and then they fall. It is written, cast your eyes on them and they shall become a pile of bones. Something like that, yes? The approach is very simple. It shouldn't be the way they appear to me and the will to receive. The approach should be different, from the side. And then they truly do not exist. And that's how it truly appears as great.
1: Friends, now we just saw in the clip that everything depends on our perspective. So now, in a workshop, let's talk about that. The workshop question is, how do we change our angle, our perspective, regarding the obstructions, so that we see them as something precious for our advancement? How do we change our perspective on obstructions so that we see them as something precious for advancement? Give practical advice.
2: Even add to what Vadim said, he said in the beginning of the clip that every obstacle is an asset. If you miss one obstacle, it's like you may not be able to advance to spirituality at all. So the whole matter here is, just as he explained in the end of the clip, is changing the angle of how you look at things. And that can be done only as a 10. None of us as an individual can look at his life from the side, can't see all the obstacles going through him, internal, external, or every other form from the side. It can't be done. The desire to receive doesn't let us do this. The desire to receive is our feeling right now, and in order to manage to see from the side, to be able to judge it according to the spiritual guidances of the desire to bestow, of bringing contentment, this can be done together as a 10.
1: Yeah, to strengthen the Bara Sulam, I'm happy about the wicked that are being revealed. Our way is like in the gym. You have to add weight in order to make the muscles of love stronger. So the right perspective is through the society, the connection between us, to bring it to joy and an opportunity for connection.
2: This is a very important principle on our path that always accompanies us. And it's so important that we will constantly remind each other about this in all kinds of ways, that these obstacles are only there in order to advance us and not to relate them to them directly to the degree of necessities. But it is all the importance of the goal. It's all relating to it with a desire to bestow, or for that desire to be important for us. And then all the other things will simply dissipate. It's all for us to augment the importance of the goal upon all the things that rise up before us in this world.
1: And also to remember those who taught us these things, those who give us these advice, Rav Abash Bala Sulam, to read their articles which constantly remind us of the method, how to think and be and try to strengthen it in us, to strengthen each other, and to persist with all of our processes.
2: We read in the article today that we do need the vessel in each degree and to feel the deficiency. And despite that, a person by his nature doesn't aspire for the vessel, he aspires for the light, and that's how we live. And I think we even must, for a moment, there needs to be a feeling of disconnect, of pain, of lack of this. But I think the pace depends on the relations, the connection between friends. The more connected I am with the friends, I have a lot of energy, a lot of forces from everyone to look at it this way, and not just to be like an animal that wants to calm itself down and enjoy, but to be like an Adam who wants to come closer to the Creator and has the forces to rise above and go towards that. And this is actually good. Also, worse things, even greater even worse pleasures in our life don't seem to be so great. Like the first time you drink whiskey or coffee, it wasn't tasty. But it's the same thing here with very exalted things demand our development.
1: Yeah, sometimes we have a question. How do I know that I'm going toward connection with the friends? How do I know it's not from the will to receive? There are obstructions that remind us that connection is not... you're not actually giving. Obstructions come to show us that we have a specific direction and it's opposite from the obstructions.
2: Dear friends, we can hear this lesson again and again, and each time hear more and more advices that Rav gives us. In the next clip, Rav gives us practical advices how to deal with those angels that stand at the gate and don't let us enter. So let's listen to Rav's advice. It's very worthwhile to write down these advices. We'll watch clip number 3, please.
1: We see that we have permanently the same obstructions all the time, which are despair, weakness, tastelessness, confusion, disorientation. Although we hear, it's as if we don't hear. Write it on the wall 1,000 times, as it's written here. Write 1,000 times on the wall. The importance of the society, you simply don't see it. The eyes look at it and it doesn't go inside, right? It's an angel. It's an angel. Look at how it works. It doesn't let you bring the most important thing into action. Through the society, you immediately enter the spiritual world, but you cannot let it into you. You can't do anything with it. Why? Because you can't enter the spiritual world if you break its eyes or ears or teeth or whatever. You can't move it this way. You can move it only if you connect with others, because by this you acquire a vessel. And without that vessel, it doesn't let you in. It actually stands in your way and waits for you to make a vessel. And how does it push you to make a vessel? Through all kinds of moments of despair, forgetfulness, confusion, weakness, criticism, yes, all kinds of things. It shows you what you have to work against. What is not against what? You don't have to work against despair. But that despair, you can break it only through the society, meaning it gives you signs that only through something on the outside, when you work with it, you break them and then you break through.
2: Yes, friends, we heard how alone in practice it is impossible to battle with all the problems the Creator sends us directly. And to the extent in which we practically need the society to be able to battle such angels. So now we're going to go out to a round for scrutiny and scrutinize how to deal with the angels that stand at the entrance to the spiritual world and don't let us enter. How do we deal with the angels that stand at the entrance to the spiritual world and don't let us enter?
1: I guess it's the same obstructions. The same guards, same angels. They're all intended to help us to increase our deficiency for spirituality, intended to help us strengthen our demand and our deficiency in our prayer to the Creator, to help us change our nature, because we cannot. And demand the real reward to look at them from the perspective of the quality of bestowal. They are intended to build for us the right vessel for entering spirituality. And that's how we have to look at them, as helping, not as preventing.
2: To continue what Alex said, Rav is guiding us clearly by saying that actually that angel, that so-called obstructor, is waiting for us to build a vessel. If we connect with one another, create the big common vessel, that's all he waits for. He moves, he disappears. And that's all the Creator is guiding us towards with these forces, his angels, so that we will create a broad, common, corrected vessel. And that way we go through all these special angels that the Creator puts before us. It's all just to guide us to the wholeness of the goal, the perfection of the goal.
1: Right. These angels, these forces, direct us to the goal. As Shlomi said, it's true that on one hand they make it difficult on us or set conditions that are to work for the group, to enter with the group and not alone, all kinds of conditions that these forces set for us so we will acquire this first spiritual degree correctly. Like when the friends learn the language and only then rise to the next degree to speak to the Creator. The same principle. These forces make sure that we don't try to infiltrate the second degree from without the first degree.
2: We usually do what is written that we have to do, connect with the friends and to advance through the 10, through the other friends that want to attain spirituality and the Creator.
1: Reading from Rav's words, that despair you can break only through the society. It gives you a few signs that only by working with something on the outside you will break them, and then you go through.
2: How do we deal with it? Prayer to the one who manages all the angels.
1: Right, in connection between friends, so that this prayer will be strong and the Creator will hear it.
2: Okay, dear friends, we touched upon this topic on the tip of the spoon, so to speak. It's a topic that we could do endless workshops and scrutinies. We collected for you, we'll send you with a greeting from us with a daily task, which is with every disruption that arises during the day, let's stop for a moment and try to see in it an invitation, an appeal from the Creator to connect more to the Ten and to Him. Again, our daily task, our daily mission, with every obstacle or disruption that arises during the day, let's stop for a moment and try to see in it an appeal from the Creator to connect more to the Ten and to Him. L'chaim, friends. L'chaim ne'baruch. Thank you.
1: Thank you, Natanya. We'll move to the next part of the lesson, and before that, we'll sing a song together.

0: Friends, before we enter the test lesson with Rabash, we're going to read a short part from the lesson we just had. During the prayer, a person needs to aim only to one thing, that what he's studying, he wants it. He wants to be in it. He wants it to be revealed in him. He wants to know and to connect with what he's studying. He wants it to influence him. If the topic is so distant from him that he doesn't grasp that there's something here that nevertheless is taking place in his soul, he should think that this is as a medicine. I've created the evil inclination. I've created the Thoraisa spice. It will be a remedy to all his flesh, a healing, as it's written, the doctor of the brokenhearted. And this will give me what I need. This will come as a medicine, as a remedy, as a salvation. With these words, let's enter the lesson test with Rabash. We're going to be reading from Baal HaSulam, the study of Ten Sefirot, volume 2, part 5. We are in item 48.
1: Beginning from, returning from the beginning, look. Page 342, above. Not expanding in Hod, expanding in Yesod, not expanding in Malchut. And then, when Malchut is also refined, it doesn't expand in Malchut. Returning as in the beginning. What returns as in the beginning? Again, expanding in Chokhmah, in Binah, in Chesed, in Tiferet, in Hod, and in Malchut, expanding in Malchut. It's already expanding in Malchut. Returning as in the beginning, inner light. He tells us, when it does not expand in Keter, meaning that phase 3 and phase 2 in it were refined. And the light of Keter, the light that was in the vessel of Keter, meaning that shone on 3-2, returned to its origin, then the power of the authority of Keter stopped, of the vessel of Keter. The light of Chokhmah, its authority, control was on the vessel of Keter, while 3 was its in phase. But 3 was already refined. And with 2, he does not object. Why? Because in 2, of course, there is in the degree. And then its residue descended to Chokhmah. What is the residue, we should say? 2-1. If I say that in Keter he had 3-2, then in his degree there should be 2-1. What? We'll see later, this time. I'm asking a different question. We learn that in each degree there are ta'amim and nekudot, tastes and dots. So there should be 4, 3, 2. 4 of 3, 2, 3 of 2, 2 of 2, 1 of 2. About Malchut he doesn't speak. 1, 2, that should be. So what does he speak of? Only Patsuf Galgalta. It's a different order. It doesn't speak of itself. It must, with respect to itself, it must always be there. We learn that there are ta'amim, taste, and the bottom nine. And he doesn't speak of. He explains according to what Patsuf Galgalta. From there he measures. This is why there's a different measurement here. It turns out that now Patsuf Galgalta Keter had 4 of coarseness. Patsuf Ab three of coarseness in the vessel of Ketel, and Patsuf Sag, two of coarseness in the vessel of Ketel. Then each residue descended to Chokmah, meaning 2-1. And the vessels of the illumination of Gar in the Rosh Toch Sof, in the seven Sfirot of Zeranpin, you find that they attain their authority, their control, which are Chesed, Tiferet, Hod, and Malchut. And Malchut receives her phase four. Here, when we say expanding in Keter, fine. Not expanding in Keter, it's already been refined. There, in the world of Nikodim, what do I learn? That one Rosh had came out, the second of clothing, the second Rosh, Keter, two of clothing. The third Rosh, Abba and Ima, one of coarseness. And here we're not talking about Roshim, about heads. We're talking only about Gufim, bodies. There, we don't speak at all about the Guf. We can say that because there was a small illumination. Again, there too we learn that the tastes expanded. From there, the tastes, the bottom seven of Abba Ve'ima and Ima expanded. And they took the vessels of Sag. Just as Sag takes the vessels of Ab, and Ab takes the vessels of Golgotha. Here, we're not speaking about the Roshim, the heads. What do we speak about? How the Guf, the body, comes to the Ketel. That too is difficult. One, if with respect to the clothing, we learn that the Rosh of the lower one clothes the Chagat of the upper one, then how does he say Chesed Gvura Tiferet, which are vessels of Keter of the Guf, but they clothe the Rosh, not the Guf? It's as though it implies here that he's speaking of the Guf of Ab, which takes the vessels of the Guf of Golgotha. According to an order, to the order of clothing, it doesn't work out this way. Also, in Sag, we should say that it took the Guf of Ab. Who? The Guf of Sag. Clothing. We don't learn it this way. Oh, clothes over the Guf of Ab, the Rosh of Sag. That too is missing here, that clarification. It's one of the most difficult things. He doesn't speak at all about the Rosh of Ab. So what does he say? The Guf of Golgotha that moved to Ab. Which Ab? Rosh of Ab or Guf of Ab? When it expands and doesn't expand, then I'm speaking about the Guf of Ab, that it's refined, not the Rosh of Ab. The Rosh of Ab, there's no refinement in it, and I need to start speaking of the Rosh of Golgotha.

Tabo does not want to receive. Fine. So I will say the same thing about Pasuf Sag. When the Tabo doesn't want to receive, there was a clash of inner and surrounding. This is one. We learn another discernment. What expanded from Tabo downwards? What was the expansion from Tabo and below? I'm asking the 10 Sfirot of the Siyum, of the end. Except he comes and says something new. Although it is only below Tabo of Sag, nevertheless, since it comes to fill the Nehi of Ak, he himself, he is a degree in and of himself. He himself, the below Tabo of Sag, is divided into a complete Patsuf, Rosh Toch Sof. Above the Tabo is called Rosh Toch, and Patsuf Tanhi of Ak is below, it's called Nehi of Patsuf Tanhi of Ak. Nehi of Sag. So we are seeing something new. And about that too, he doesn't elaborate. Meaning, where should be the clash? In the Tabo. He's got no connection with what expands from Tabo downwards. And what expands from Tabo downwards should be in itself. And it divides into Rosh Toch Sof. And where was the parsa? Between Atzilut and Bria? Specifically in the Tabo of Parzuf Tanhi of Sag. So we have two things here. What I will say that it departed from Tabo downwards, this I can say because of the second restriction. Why? Because of the second restriction. Since they expanded over all 10 Sfirot. And now the 10 Sfirot cannot receive because they were restricted. So it had to depart. The light had to depart from everything. And a new light will come, which will shine only in the vessels of the anterior, the vessels of bestowal. So I need to say, above Tabu is a different matter. That there was a clash of inner and surrounding. What I explained below, Tabo. What is the connection between that and surrounding light? So I will say this is what he says. The second restriction caused the light to depart. I don't want to say, there are two things here. One does not concern the other. So we need to begin page 341. Column 1, below. From now we will explain. So what did we just finish? At what stage of not expanding in Keter? What was in Keter? 3-2. So that was refined, and its residue descends to the vessel of Chochmah. You find that now it expands in Chochmah. Now we will explain the zone of the vessel of Chochmah. What are they? In Ab, there was Keter 4-3 and Chochmah 3-2. But in Sag, that was in Keter 3-2, what remained in the vessel of Chochmah, we should say 2-1. We'll see. So he says this. Now we will explain the zone of the vessel of Chochmah, because the zone in the vessel of Keter copulate and beget the male and female after them, like them. The male is extended from the
form of the male.

0: meaning Vak without Ga. Because the light of Chokhmah that stands on the Malchut of the Rosh of Ab, its posterior is downward toward the emanated beings in the Guf. Hence, in the male of Keter, there is only Vak without Rosh. Therefore, in the male that is born from it, has only Vak without Ga. The female of Keter too gives of her shape to the female that is born from her, which is the light of Bina. And then the vessel of Keter is refined and turns her anterior downwards, meaning she refines into phase one and gives that these three lights to the vessel of Chokhmah, which are the male, which are Vak of Chokhmah, and the female, which is the light of Bina, and the level of phase one, which is the light of Chesed, which contains the bottom seven sefirot, meaning completely, as was explained in Atzilut, in the emanation of Zon of the vessel of Bina with Patsuf Ab. And the whole difference is that here the degrees descended, and all the phases of light in the vessel of Bina of Ab are present here in the vessel of Chokhmah. And the vessel of Bina is incorporated here with the vessel of Chokhmah. However, in Bina, there remained the records of Zon while she was in Patsuf Ab, prior to the second departure. But they do not merit a name, since they are equal phases with the Zon in the vessel of Chokhmah. He's telling us that here, when it expanded in Chokhmah, it was as in Patsuf Ab, which expanded in Bina. Meaning, we learned about Patsuf Ab. What was the order? That in Ketel, there was 4-3. And then it was refined, and then 4-3 in Keter was refined into 3-2 in Chokhmah. This is called not expanding in Keter and expanding in Chokhmah. Then we learned that the three of clothing was refined, so it would be in the vessel of Chokhmah. And two twos remained. And then we learned that there was a coupling from the two twos and the level of light emerged. And it took the offspring from who? Bina. You find that the coupling that was made, the coupling that elicited the level of light on the two twos in the vessel of Chokhmah, descended to the vessel of Bina, which is called Vak and male, because he says the coupling that was made in the upper one descends to the lower one is called Vak, and also Bina as desire and mercy. You find that it's called Vak and it's called male because of the light, from the perspective of the light. We also learned that in Bina, there is the phase of female. From the records that remained in her from the first expansion, which is called Galgata. Now, in Bina, she has, after Chokhmah was refined, from the three of clothing into two of clothing, there's a coupling on the two twos, and the level of that degree Bina took. This is one light. It's called male. And what is the female? From the clothing. Then the vessel of Chokhmah was refined from two to one and also gave to Bina. Now in Bina there are three lights. Vak of the male, Gao of the female, which is a record of the second clothing, and the light of phase one, which is Bina and its offspring. Clear? Now, in Pasuf Sag, when we speak, when we say that 3-2 was not in the vessel of Chokhmah, as in Ab, but rather she was in the vessel of Keter of Sag, so he says this, that there was a coupling in the vessel of Keter on 3-2. I cannot say that the three of clothing was refined into two. And then there was a coupling on the two twos, as we said in Pasuf Ab, in the vessel of Chokhmah. Since he asks, why do we not say that the four of Ketel was refined before the three of coarseness? And in Chokhmah, the clothing was refined before the coarseness. He explains that since four has no coarseness in the degree, all of its coarseness is what it took from the three of coarseness. Hence, before 4-3 of coarseness, it cannot be refined. Whereas the three of clothing that there is in the vessel of Chokhmah, there is three of coarseness in the degree, more or less. So it can be refined. It therefore turns out that in the vessel of Keter of Sag, which does not have three of coarseness in a degree, and all its coarseness is extended only from what it receives from two of coarseness. So three of clothing cannot be refined before two of coarseness. It therefore turns out that we should say that the coupling that was done in the vessel of Ketel, when the level emerges, there is no difference whatsoever between that and the vessel of Chokhmah, where the coupling was on the two twos, and here on 3-2. Accordingly, the coupling that was in the vessel of Ketel on 3-2, which he compares to the vessel of Chokhmah, is not 100% identical. Next, then he says that he gave to the vessel of Chokhmah that light, which is called male-female. How?
1: Begin with the tlap shoot.
0: From the three of clothing, it's male, it's a male. The two of coarseness is a female. It turns out that it is extended in the level of light from Keter to Chokhmah, and this in itself incorporates a male and a female from the three of clothing and the two of coarseness. And there, in Ab, He teaches that the coupling that was leaning, that was done in the vessel of Chokmah on the two twos, he regards it as one level male. He doesn't say that.
2: We're
3: going to move to the last part of the lesson.

0: חברים, אנחנו נשמע עכשיו שיחה.
1: Friends, we're going to hear now a discussion on the path with Rav, named to hear the voice of the Creator silently together in the Ten. It took place on May 14th, 2026.
2: Rav, with what are you coming out from the meeting today?
1: I actually think that altogether, the trip, the exit to the meeting, it was very successful. More than all the times that we were together.
2: Michael, what, now this trip? What makes a meeting successful?
1: Yes, from a successful meeting.
2: What makes it successful?
1: Each and every one wanted to protect it, to watch it, the meeting, to care for it. And that's how it came out.
2: I wanted to ask, there are moments in the tent when we sit together quietly, without speaking, without any l'chaim, in silence. How do we overcome the embarrassment and just dive inside and feel ourselves in one field? How do you use these moments correctly, moments of silence in the tent?
1: When it comes to moments of silence in the ten, we don't need to overcome. We don't need to suppress them. Rather, just to nullify. To annul before the silence in the ten. And then to read what the heart tells you.
2: What is there in our common silence?
1: In our common silence, there is the ability to complete us all together.
2: And our natural inclination to talk, to read, to break the silence with our noise.
1: This could be a natural tendency, but it's not what we need.
2: So, did you sit with Rabash in silence? Did you have moments of silence?
1: Yes, many times.
2: And you didn't feel a need to break the silence, to ask, to make contact.
1: Yes.
2: So what is correct to do at such times?
1: I don't know what is correct to do. I only know that Rabash was very appreciative, respectful of these times of silence, and that's it.
2: Michael, what is special about silence when a person is alone with himself like that?
1: You're with yourself. Not that you're with the friends, with someone, something. You're with yourself.
2: But why is it good? If I'm with myself, it's me with my ego. What do I need to talk to my ego for? If I hear it, I have to make an effort to listen to it. It's an effort. It's as if I have to come out of myself. Being with myself is fun. I speak with my ego, and it drags me to all kinds of places. But when I begin to listen to others, here I need to make an effort. So what is special about me being with myself? If I'm a Kabbalist and I have attainment, that's clear. But if I'm an egoist and I'm with myself, it's as if I'm with my own Pharaoh. What's good about it?
3: Hello there.
1: I don't know. I can't tell you what is good by a person sitting alone in silence with himself.
2: Dudi, you said before that a person has to listen to the voice that awakens in his heart.
1: Yes.
2: What is the voice that awakens in his heart? Is it the ego that awakens in me, or a voice from heaven? I don't know.
1: It's the voice of the Creator that awakens in a person and calls upon the person to come closer.
2: So how do you distinguish between the voice of the Creator and the voice of the ego, which also awakens, no? Doesn't it sound its voice, the will to receive?
1: No.
2: No. Michael, I still don't understand. If I'm speaking with myself, I'm sitting alone, quietly, or with the friends even, and each one is thinking about something. Who am I speaking with? Is it the voice of the Creator or the voice of the ego?
1: It's your voice.
2: Of the ego. Ego.
1: Well, it could be the ego.
2: What? There are three voices? The voice of the Creator, the voice of the ego, and my own voice?
1: Yes.
2: That's complicated. Three voices. Dudi, be quiet, Michael. No, it's a... Ilan, can we approach the ten and tell them deliberately, now take to yourselves 15 minutes to be quiet, or should friends can...
1: Certainly you can.
2: So it has to come from within them to feel...
1: Yes,
2: they,
1: yes, you can.
2: I can do what?
1: You can recommend for them to be for 15 minutes in silence.
2: To my friends?
1: Yes.
2: Not to another group?
1: No, no.
2: Well, this is what I'm asking, because I feel that we're ready for it. We can sit like that. It's something very powerful.
1: Well,
2: so to us we can. But other tens have to feel that they need it.
1: You're prohibited from recommending it to others.
2: Prohibited. Michael, again, I'm asking, how do I distinguish that I'm not speaking to Pharaoh, but I'm speaking to the Creator? Is there a gauge? Is there a recommendation?
1: Think that you are in a state that he is depicting. So what then happens to you? Maybe you're receiving an answer from within. And then what do you answer him?
2: Ilan, that I should nevertheless feel it.
1: Okay. That's clear. But nevertheless.
2: Let's remain for a few minutes in this common silence in the tent without speaking, without rushing to fill the silence. Each one will unknow before the silence and try to read what his heart tells him now. Let's turn it into a silent workshop. What the heart tells me now, from the common silence in the ten, and how do we all complement one another?

0: חיים.
1: לחיים. Two announcements. We are less than 10 days before the Congress. It's the final stretch, and we received requests from several tens asking for a little more help to put together this or that lineup that will help them during the meeting. So if there's a 10 here in the World Kli that has a prepared lineup on any content, a lineup for a walk, for a meal, for a special activity, for a lesson you're doing in the 10, for a scrutiny, and you're willing to share with us without intimate details, send us your lineup to Board World Kli. So we can publish it and help the tens that need help. So lineups on any topic, please send them to us. And the Shavuot schedule. On Thursday and Friday, the 21st of May, there will be the Shavuot holiday. Let's go over the schedule quickly. Thursday, the preparation for the lesson is usual, 2:40. The lesson, the Kabbalah lesson will be at 2:50. At noon, the noon lesson. At 2:30, the festive meal for Shavuot. And then the night lesson. The preparation for the lesson begins at 10:15 p.m. And then a festive Shivat Chavarim. And from 10:30 to 12:30, Lala Dekala lesson here in the study hall, in the dining hall with the broadcast, of course. Friday, the prep for the lesson is at 7:45 a.m. It'll be downstairs in the dining hall. At 8, the lesson. At 10, the prayer, not broadcast. 11, Shavuot meal. At 4:45, prep for the lesson. And at 5, the afternoon lesson. And at 6:30, the Eve of Shavuot festive meal. Shabbat, the regular schedule. We'll end with a song.

0: חברים יקרים, בחלק הראשון אנחנו נלמד שיעור של...
1: Dear friends, in the first part of the lesson, we will watch a recorded lesson from the 16th of October 2002, the second lesson from a series of two lessons based on the article, The Difference Between Charity and Gift. Today we will read from the words, It therefore follows that here in the work of the Creator, and through to the end. Again, from the words, It therefore follows that here in the work of the Creator.
0: ובאמור, יוצא לנו כאן,
1: it therefore follows that here
0: אנחנו ממשיכים לקרוא מהמאמר. ובאמור, יוצא לנו כאן, בעבודת השם,
1: it therefore follows that here in the work of the Creator, in the beginning of his work he had energy and confidence and great importance for Torah and prayer, because at that time he had the grace of holiness. And he felt that the work of the Creator is important. However, this was still not considered a deficiency that the Creator will satisfy. A deficiency is called adhesion with the Creator. Since the lack and pain of not having adhesion with the Creator was still not felt in him, as he has not exerted for it, because he has just begun the work then. But after a long period of time of making efforts and not achieving satisfaction of his deficiency, torments and pain begin to form in him because he has made efforts but sees no progress in his work. At that time, the thoughts begin to come one by one. Sometimes it is with sparks of despair, and sometimes he grows stronger. But then he sees once more that he has fallen from his state, and so on repeatedly. Finally, a real deficiency forms in him, which he has obtained through exertion in ascents and descents. These ascents and descents leave him with pain each time at not having been granted adhesion with the Creator. Finally, when the cup of labor has been filled sufficiently, it is called a vessel. Then the filling of it comes from the Creator, since now he has a real vessel. It follows that he is seeing that now, after several years of work, he has retreated. This happens deliberately, so he will ache at not having adhesion with the Creator. It follows that each time he must see that he is approaching the making of the vessel called a real deficiency, that his gauge of katnut, smallness, and gadlut, greatness, of the deficiency is to the extent of the suffering he feels at not having the filling, which is called adhesion with the Creator here, where all he wants is only to bring contentment to the Creator. Before the deficiency is completed, it is impossible for the filling to come in full. And it is known that what comes from above is always complete. Thus, the deficiency should be full as well, meaning that he will feel pain and deficiency at not having anything. That is, he should feel that he has no Torah, no work, and no fear of heaven.
2: Although in practice, he engages in mitzvot, learns Torah, gets up before dawn, and is careful with the slight and serious things, and if other people did what he does, they would regard themselves as complete righteous. But he feels that he is completely empty. This is so because he wants to be rewarded with dvekut, with the Creator. And for this, one must have one thought, meaning that all his works will be in order to bestow. And he sees he is very far from this. Therefore, he tells himself, what am I gaining by engaging in Torah and Mitzvot? My whole calculation was that through this I will achieve Dvikut with the Creator. Yet, I do not see that I have moved one bit closer. On the contrary, thus this person is not asking for luxuries, but only for necessity, to have something with which to revive his soul with some spirituality, so he will not be immersed in self-love. It turns out that he feels that he is completely devoid of spirituality. However, other people do not have this feeling of being far from spirituality. Rather, we see that the rest of the people, if they can pray each day in a minyan, they feel complete. It is even more so with people who come to study their daily page after work. They feel themselves as whole and have no demand of the Creator to help them have the strength to walk on the path of the Creator. Rather, they pray for the Creator to help them continue their routine. Thus, they're already satisfied with life. Even more so, those whose Torah is their work certainly feel whole and always praise the Creator for giving them the mind and desire not to sit among the idle. Although they pray to the Creator to help them with the matter of Lishma, for which they had heard existed, they regard it as luxury. They observe the essence of Torah and Mitzvot, but do not have this matter of work in Lishma. It is true that one should engage Lishma, but that this pertains to a chosen few. Thus, even when they pray that the Creator will grant them with learning Torah Lishma, they regard it as luxury and not as necessity. For thank God they feel that they are among the nation, the chosen ones in the nation, that they are in the light of the vanities of Torah, and for them their Torah is their craft. Thus, it turns out the same, that two people ask the Creator to grant them their requests. We should discern between them, not by the prayer, but by the reason for the prayer. One wants it because his soul desires luxuries, so he's asking for a gift. But it is impolite to ask for gifts. Therefore, his request cannot be granted, since one does not ask for presents, but it comes only from the giver, meaning that the giver awakens to give the gift to the receiver. For this reason, it turns out that the lower one is full of grievances at the Creator for not hearing his prayer, since he's praying for gifts each day, but he is not being heard. Therefore, he argues that there's something wrong, God forbid, with the upper one. But the upper one argues that the lower one is wrong, since he's crying about receiving presents. What he thinks he needs is only a luxury to him. Therefore, if he corrects himself and sees the truth, meaning that he demands necessity, which is charity, then charity is given by the awakening of the lower one, as it is customary for the poor to ask. And the more the request is necessity, the more it is accepted.
1: This is what is expected above, that meat and wine may be luxuries for every person, but for the one who came to Rabbi Nechamia, it was necessity. The evidence is that he gave him lentils to eat and he died. By this we will understand why we see that once a person has made great efforts to achieve adhesion with the Creator, in the end, he sees that he has become worse than when he began to do the holy work to correct himself. That is, it is as though the corrections he had made were in vain, useless. But to the contrary, the truth, the answer is that in truth he went a great deal forward, but we should discern between progress towards the light and progress towards the vessel. Human nature is to regard progress towards the light, since light is all that a man wants. It follows that things that do not illuminate do not interest him at all. For what will it give him if he has a great deficiency? There is a rule that man wants things that bring him pleasure. So when he wants to know if he has advanced, he examines how much closer he is to the light. But the truth is that there is no light without a vessel. Therefore, he must advance towards the vessel. That is, there is such a thing as advancing in deficiency. In the beginning of his work, his deficiency was not revealed to him, and he craved the light. Although then, too, he had a deficiency, that he did not have light. But this is similar to what people do. Sometimes a person loses some important object that is worth 1 hour of his work, according to what he earns per day. If, for example, he makes $8 a day, he will not work for less than $1 an hour. Rather, rest will be more important to him. But if he loses an object that is worth $1, he will search for it 2 hours until he finds it. This brings up the question, why did he just work an hour to earn half a dollar? The answer is that there is a difference between denying profit and losing from the capital. What he possesses and then loses, even if it is a small thing, it is important to him because he had already had it, but then lost it. This is not so with something that he did not obtain. A great thing is worth exerting for, but otherwise rest is more important to him. The same rule applies to us. When he had a desire to achieve adhesion with the Creator, that deficiency is called prevention of profit. That is, he is deficient, as perhaps he will not profit. So he goes to work. But this is still not considered a real deficiency, fit for the clothing of the upper abundance. But if he has already invested several years of work, it is like losing from the capital. That is, he has lost several years of work without gaining anything. Then this deficiency is regarded as such, because this deficiency creates in him torments and pain. Thus, we see that the great efforts he has made, thinking that soon the Creator will help him, and he will be rewarded with adhesion with him. So he was advancing concerning the desire for adhesion because of the great efforts he has made. So the more he sees that he is exerting, the more he sees the opposite, that the body resists the matter of bestowal altogether. At that time, the understanding that he needs the Creator's help forms in him. Then he is not asking for luxuries, but wants to be a simple Jew who believes in the Creator, that he, the Blessed One, his name is the Good Who Does Good. And he wants to praise the Creator and say to him, Blessed is he who said, Let there be the world. Just so, without any great attainments in Torah and commandments with intentions, but very simply to be able to praise the Creator and thank Him for creating him.
2: Since now he sees that he does not even have the desire for Torah and work he had when he began to work. It is for two reasons, which are one. One, the reason he began to assume the burden of the Torah and Mitzvot was built on vessels of reception. Initially, the body longed to receive the delight and pleasure because he felt that he could receive from spirituality more satisfaction in life. Meaning that the will to receive would have what to receive. Since corporeal pleasures did not give him satisfaction in life. But now that he has begun to work in order to bestow, his body resists it. The body agrees to labor where it can gain. But now that he has told the body, keep Torah and Mitzvot, and by that, meaning by keeping Torah and Mitzvot, you will be able not to give the body any pleasure for or reward for your work. Because of it, when the body hears that it will not have reward for itself, but that its reward will be to have the strength not to give the body any reward for its work. This is the reason why now he has no strength to work, as he did before he began to work in order to bestow. When the body expected greater pleasures than what it received from corporeal pleasures. Therefore, for this he had fuel and did not encounter any preventions from the body. Since the body expected the desire to receive, to gain more pleasures now. However, we must know that the body has no other language that it should want to work the holy work. Our sages said about this, one should always engage in Torah and Mitzvot lo lishma, for by that he will come to lishma. It follows that the beginning of his entrance to the work was just fine. That is, we must promise the body that God forbid that we should blemish its will to receive. On the contrary, by keeping Torah and Mitzvot, the will to receive will have real satisfaction in life. And his will to receive will feel that specifically by keeping Torah and Mitzvot, he will feel that throughout the world he is the happiest man in his generation. But after he has begun the work and begun to know that the main thing is to achieve Dvekut with the Creator, called doing everything in order to bestow, the body begins to resist this work. However, there is great benefit in this resistance of the body, since by this, a person develops great deficiency. Meaning, he suffers from being far from Dvekut with the Creator. At that time, the more he regrets, the more he becomes needy of the Creator's help. Since then he sees that he cannot exit self-love by himself, but only the Creator himself can help him. But this is not a matter of understanding, but a matter of feeling. It is as it's written, if the Lord does not build a house, they who built it labored in it in vain. It follows that one should build that all the twists and turns that have brought him to his current state were so he would have the ability to give an honest prayer from the bottom of the heart. However, the evil inclination brings man opposite views, so one can ask the Creator from the bottom of the heart, meaning that when the mind and heart have come to a decision that now only the Creator can help him, because now he can pray a true prayer, the evil inclination comes and brings him to despair, as the spies argue. We can say about this, the ways of the Lord are straight, the righteous walk in them, and the wicked will fail in them. With the above said, we will understand what we asked about the verse. He who hates gifts will live. It does not mean that he should not receive gifts. However, if he hates the gifts because he wants to work in order to bestow, therefore he hates being a receiver but receives the gifts because the Creator wants it. This is called receiving in order to bestow, since he would not awaken the Creator to give him luxuries, rather he's asking the Creator for necessity. And it makes no difference whether for another it is regarded as luxury, since each one works according to one's own feeling and does not mind what his friend has. If later the Creator gives him a gift, and he receives it in order to bestow. It follows that if a person asks the Creator to give him the vessels of bestowal, it depends on a person's character. That is, we can say that for one it is luxuries, and for another it is necessity.
1: What is charity? What is a gift? Who do we receive it from? Why is it important to us? What kind of necessity is it? Why do our lives depend on it? But it's really all about our exertion, our privilege, our duty towards each other. The path is to set it in our hearts that without this, either I'd rather die than live, or I'm not willing to live that way.
2: Rabash guides us in all these scrutinies that what is better off dead, the true attitude to that. Even if we, it says if they pray until the Creator allows them to study Torah Lishma, but meaning all of the smart lines and the correct intentions and relations even, and the correct customs, if we don't get to a point where it's our necessity, if we come to the lesson and it burns us because it's our necessity, if that doesn't happen, then nothing will come out of that.
1: Yes, it's insufficient to want spirituality to bestow, even for the friends to bestow, even if the right prayer is there, if it doesn't pain you, if it's not crucial, if it's not, as you said, we're not there yet, then it's still a gift. It's not yet necessary, critical. But I don't want to receive a gift, because the gift is to receive, not to bestow. But if there's no choice, if we have to, if it hurts, then it's a true prayer.
2: The conclusion is we always have to labor in order for spirituality to be necessary. And we have to really be afraid of becoming complacent or calm, that we won't have this fire, this lack for spirituality. And we have to strengthen that lack between us all the time.
1: We will continue to the lesson from the 16th of October 2002.
2: We heard the second part of the article. It all depends on man's discernment of what is luxury and what is necessity. And between these two discernments, we live. And between these two discernments, we reincarnate. The problem is there are conditions before us. We either accept them as necessary or still as luxury, meaning not necessary. And accordingly, we determine what we need to do. Say now, I feel good, nothing pressures me. I can exist this way, meaning the state is kind of satisfactory. If I now hear that this state is not good and not for my own good, that I feel that I'm in danger, that I'm going to lose my soul and so forth, and so on, losing the purpose of life.

for that, and our body, and the environmental conditions, the society, which confuses me, everything. I'm tired, and it's all becoming painted in me as conditions sent to me from above, and I can relate to them as luxuries. Meaning, the state is satisfactory, as it says. Rather, there has to be labor, great labor, in explaining to myself that this is a special state where I am in danger and then I'll relate to my life as forcing me to make necessary actions. Of course, everything here depends on the books, the authors, society, the friends, how much the spirit, the fire that burns in them, how much of that can I absorb, and that will necessitate me to change the inner feeling. It's not intellect. It's an internal feeling. Where am I? At war, at the place of danger, at a point where everything almost ends, or I can just kind of burn the time and waste life away, and not that bad. Everyone's like that. Everything works out. So everything again and again comes down to one point: importance of the goal. Only that, if we increase that, then we can really be saved from these disturbances that confuse us, that give us this kind of sense of tiredness. There is no tiredness. It all depends on necessity. We know it about ourselves. As tired as a person can be, all of our feeling is ultimately a will to receive. These aren't bodily matters. It's all spiritual matters that we feel. And if the body would see in the most tired state, if it feels some worthy goal, like an appropriate compensation, then it would jump and run. Meaning, it all depends on how we're going to increase the importance of what we can attain. So that's the only thing that we need to work on. Basically, there's not a lot of things that we need to do. There's only one thing: importance of the goal, as opposed to all other disturbances. It cancels them, they're not felt, they fall, they disappear, all these disturbances. And then you can see that they arose only to confuse us. That's it. You raise the importance of the goal, what used to be important, this and this and that, oh boy, it doesn't work out. You see that immediately it just falls. That's how it is, because these things are artificial. The disturbances are not real. They only exist against the importance. That's how they arise. And if I got the importance, then there's no more need for them. They just disappear. They dissolve. So a person needs to only work on that, always increase the Creator and the importance of attaining Him in His eyes. And this is the solution for each and everything that rises against us. You understand? I don't know the article, so I'm speaking to myself. Yeah. Any questions?

0: How is it that a person's necessities constantly change?
1: The necessity constantly changes because a person needs to scrutinize the attitude to the Creator from each and every desire of the soul. We have theoretically 620 desires, 620 organs of the soul. So from each and every organ, I need to determine each and every desire that this desire, most importantly, will be filled with the Creator, with His presence, with His feeling. Therefore, I constantly feel various disturbances against that, and in different situations and different interactions. And we still don't know for now how to detect against opposite what kind of quality, what kind of part of my soul certain questions or problems arise, and each one has his own. There are collective things, and then there's also individual things for each and every one. But it's the reason that they keep changing and coming again and repeating as well.
0: I'm going to talk about the social aspect. We see in the society that there's one who really enjoys working in the kitchen, and another who very much likes writing, and another one who likes managing, organizing. Does this attest in any way to the quality of the Creator that is revealed in him, his measure of necessity, because he has the fuel to work specifically in that thing? Or is it just beastliness? Love. I do not know what to say. According to a person's external work, the way he feels like expressing himself towards the society or towards his spiritual path, if it's in the kitchen or amongst the friends, helping the society bond or writing, does this attest to anything? Of course, it does attest in a way to the kind of soul he has, but it doesn't mean, it doesn't say if it's a high soul, a low soul, or something like that. If someone's drawn towards writing, it's not that he's closer, that he has more access to spirituality and the goal than one who finds himself in the kitchen. Let's say Baal Shem Tov is the greatest Kabbalist that rose after the Ari. In the European parts, between the Ashkenazis, there is no one greater than him in those times. And until Baal Sulam, there wasn't. Between the Ari and Baal Sulam, the greatest is the Baal Shem Tov. He didn't write a single word. He would walk among people and explain. He would gather groups and teach, and was completely, he wasn't drawn to writing at all. All that we have from him is, well, it's from his students. They heard from the Rav, and each one wrote what he heard. And he himself, all of the literature that later came from all the Admorim, all the sages, great Kabbalists, it's all just the remnants of what he said, the words he uttered. He himself wrote nothing. And we had many more such examples, actually. So, student, why does a person feel that this is necessary for him, to contribute to the society through that? That this is his means, this is his path, and not otherwise. Love. This is his inner structure, I cannot say. It's the inner structure. I still can't, you know, astrologists divide people into signs or 16 different types according to character and such like. I still cannot say for certain. What's written in the Zohar, various other sources, it doesn't give you an accurate table where you can divide the souls this way, that way. Of course, you have just a certain number of kinds, because you have the Ramach, organs, Shasa, tendons. So you have a division. You have a division to Rosh Toch Sof. You have the division between the three lines. You have many, many such options, but there is no simple table for it. Simply put, this indicates that there is no, well, there is no ultimate final understanding as to this. So I cannot say what appears to be, what may appear to me a certain way. I don't want to say. Also, many changes, great changes can occur, who knows? But of course, all the things, all the disruptions a person receives in life and all that, that's because of these records being revealed. The upper light acts uniformly on everyone. The fact that each one jumps differently, reacts differently, feels differently, that's according to the records coming out to be realized. But altogether, these records, altogether, these records, they constitute the evolution of the soul, of the body and the soul of each and every one. But this evolution, this development, it doesn't point towards, let's say, in a very accurate way, to the type of the soul. For example, in this world, up to age 20, for example, Einstein was dumb. He was an idiot, you could say. At school, he would only receive like Fs. Afterwards, he became a genius, and everyone's like, what? You see, so it could be the same in spirituality. The development of the soul at its tender age, let's say, on those degrees, it doesn't attest to its general structure, its degree, many things. We cannot speak of this yet. And so I'm wary of establishing some kind of theory about it, something like that. And what they write about the types of souls in the Zohar and all that, it is unclear. Let us hope that at some point we can make a kind of table. You have 600,000 souls, they divide into several billions, and through thousands of incarnations and what happens with all that, we'll have a complete picture of how it later all forms into one vessel and why each one had that and this and that path to go through. It's something where I don't even know how to bring it all into focus. But it is possible. At the end of correction, each one attains it within him. It's his. He sees and he feels the end and all these things. When we come to the end of correction, we'll be able to know, right, if it is possible to lower it down to this world and write it in the Kabbalah for the Beginner book. Right, that's the thing for the beginner, you understand? Later we'll know it, of course, that is for certain, yes. Question. I wanted to ask, how can we fight against despair and just tiredness in the work? Love, fighting against despair and tiredness? Again, as I said, there is no such thing as despair or tiredness. As he writes, forgetfulness, all these things. It appears to us in our world that there are such natural phenomena. But it isn't natural, it's angels. Every single thing that you feel to exist, every force, desire, thought, doesn't matter what it is, it's an angel. What is an angel? It is a special force directed towards you from above, and as it appears, it may also not appear. As it appears, well, you can neutralize it, as though it did not appear, as though, right? It does appear, but you are above it, right? That's it. So there's nothing which is just, it's by nature and there's nothing you can do about it. there is always something you can do about it. You just can't do it because you don't have the means. So work on the means and you will be able. We see that we have these constant interruptions, despair, weakness, a lack of flavor, confusion, lack of orientation. Although we hear, it's as though we don't hear. You can write it on the wall 1,000 times, like here behind me, you see, right on the wall 1,000 times, the importance of the society, and you simply don't see it. You won't see it. The eyes will scan it, but it won't go in, right? That is an angel. That is an angel, and you can see how it works. It doesn't let you act upon the most important things to you. This is the only thing keeping you from entering the spiritual world right now, immediately. He stands in your path, and you can do nothing about it. Why? Because you cannot do, you cannot enter the spiritual world if you just break his eyes, ears, teeth, I don't know what, right? You cannot budge him that way. You can move him only on the condition that you connect with others, because by that you acquire a vessel. And without that vessel, he won't allow you ingress. He stands in your path, waiting for you to make a vessel. And how does he push you to create the vessel? By these various despair, confusion, forgetfulness, weakness, criticism, doesn't matter. Yes, all those things. Right? He shows you what you need to work against. Not against what exactly. You don't need to work against despair. This despair you can break only through the society. Meaning he gives you a few signs that only by doing something externally, some external work, you can break them, and then you go through. Right? And there's no alternative here. He will stand there for 1,000 years more. The Creator doesn't give up with such things. Not because he's stubborn, it's because you don't have the vessel, the means. If you don't move that angel, which serves as an obstruction, it's a sign that you cannot feel the upper world. How? You did not attain the right vessel. What he gives you the opposite form of the vessel that you need to attain. Instead of despair, upliftment. Instead of criticism, appreciation. He gives you the opposite signs. And if you go and neutralize them, improve them, then he disappears. He moves and you enter. And so he will stand at the gate until you gain the vessel. Time is no issue here. There is no time in spirituality. It's an indication that for us a million years more can pass. While in spirituality, it's not counted as even a second having passed, because you did not move from your place in the million corporeal years, right? You didn't move. Nothing moved. Nothing passed. You understand? You understand? It's a wonder. I remember. I waited 3 or 4 hours in line for the dentist. I had something urgent, and there was no choice, right? There was no alternative, nowhere else to go, and that's what it was. After 4 hours, well, how are you? Enter. It's as though I waited for a minute or two, and I was bewildered. The person did not count time like I did. It was very interesting. So you can sit there exploding with pain, and he's just like, yeah, it's your turn, come enter. So until you gain the vessel, you're not in spirituality. How to be in spirituality without vessel? Yes.
1: To what extent can you shake this society artificially?
0: What pace can you rock the society artificially? It's not artificial. Everything that we do is against the will. It appears artificial to us. It's not artificial. Rather, This is how it should be. Is that okay?
1: How often should we do it?
0: How often to work in the society?
1: To shake the society.
0: To shake the society nonstop. To constantly be engaged in that. And simply do not calm down until the entire society is raised. Yes.
1: What is the process of acquiring the vessel?
0: The process of acquiring the vessel is the process of setting the right attitude towards spirituality. How I now relate to spirituality, how I describe to myself what it is, how I'm oriented towards it, the extent to which I'm willing to detach from this entire world in order to adhere to that, to be devoted to it, that is called building a vessel for spirituality. The vessel is called the will, desire. That's it.
1: Any disturbances that comes, so the against that?
0: No, we can't work against every disturbance. If I'm in despair, I will now create joy. I can't. Artificially, I could start dancing and so on, but these are things which work temporarily. And in truth, advancement comes only through the society, because by that I acquire additional vessels, which I join to myself. That's it. You didn't get an answer? What did you ask again?
1: We said that a person, as if he's facing an angel that presents to him something which is the posterior.
0: It's preferable to imagine to yourself that this is an angel obstructing you and not you yourself, because then it's an angel coming against you. It's a foreign force, and it is a foreign force. Then there's something to work with, but we will forget about it. He's wiser than we, this angel. He'll confuse us, and we will forget. Ultimately, you will have nothing left to do except to work with the society. Listen. This is how it'll be.
1: The question is, I heard that the state can extend endlessly until...
0: Look, describe to yourself the ideal state you'd like to be in and bestow upon the society such that the entire society wants the same. Very simple. You don't need to be so clever.
1: It's like a person, why is it a state that a person can't overcome?
0: Why can't a person go through these states? Because these states are in him himself, and he by himself cannot go through these states where he's by himself. Rather, for this, he needs a foreign force to change him, and this foreign force could be the creator or the society. The creator and the society is the same force, except the society is within the same plane as the person.
1: What does it mean in these states to work with the society? What is that?
0: To work with the society in these states, whatever state I need to be, I need to see the society as being in that state. I need to bring it to that state. And then I too will receive from the society the same state. If we're partners in some business, yes? So if I think about and make sure that everyone becomes rich and we're partners, then I too will become rich. So this is the condition where if you think about yourself, you will not become rich. And if you think about them, you will become rich. Why? Because then you're acquiring these vessels, you're acquiring their service as well, and with that you enter spirituality.
1: Okay.
0: Yes, Itzik.
1: If I'm in weakness, fatigue, and I connect with someone else who's also in weakness and tiredness, what do I gain from that?
0: What do you gain from it if I'm in fatigue, weakness, despair? And let's say I see someone who is also in the same state, fatigue, weakness, and despair. Weakness and despair. How will that help me? It'll help me because I can influence his fatigue, weakness, and despair to awaken him. That I can do. Through acting, even, it doesn't matter what. You cannot operate on yourself. You can't. But you can operate on him. There are people constantly shouting at the society, come on, move, let's do this, that. Yes, you understand. You know well how to do that. And then gradually calms down. Himself, no, but others, for others, yes. Like a drill sergeant. Well, that is good. To use that quality is good. And afterwards, you'll receive back from him. We have, in our egoism, we have all the data required to influence, to bestow the other, even from the side of egoism, and then it acts upon me in return. What I can't do to myself, I can actually do through egoism. Yes, it's a very special kind of opportunity where you have no ability to do anything with yourself. It's only this kind of secondary, selective influence which you can supervise over. It's a very special thing. That is the cause of the shattering of the vessels. Because by this you acquire discernments between you and the others regarding the boundaries between the part of the soul, the parts of the soul. You have 600,000 souls. The boundaries between the souls, really the border between these squares, you can say, these borders, there you find new discernments from which your spiritual body is built, which is called Adam. Not the souls themselves, it's not the souls themselves, but the discernments from connecting to them, the boundaries between them. It is the same as we find, not with hunger, not when we're completely famished, and not a state that where we're completely full. Neither of those states is pleasurable. Pleasure exists in the middle. I'm hungry, and then I have something tasty on my tongue already, and then, you understand? In the boundary between light and darkness, there, all the discernments are in the middle. And so the division of the soul and its connection in such way, that builds a new vessel that the Creator isn't creating. These discernments, you gather them from all of the connections with all the other souls. And from that appears a new vessel, which did not exist before at all. It's built from these boundaries between each and every soul and the connection between them. Question. How can a person constantly feel that he's in danger?
1: To feel himself in a place of danger, a person can only if he's told that this is so. How can I know that?
0: It's work. You need to have some kind of flashlight everywhere. It's
1: That's only the society on someone, only someone from the side, there's no other way the person doesn't feel that.
0: And if the society doesn't feel these efforts?
1: If the society doesn't feel, then the society needs to be changed. Either look for something on the outside or change from where you are. There's no other choice, otherwise it's a waste of time. Yes.
0: Question. So you say that in principle it's all about acquiring a lack, the vessels. And this is actually through giving, through bestowing upon the society, more or less. Now, if I'm in a situation with a person who doesn't have spiritual attainment, let's say.
1: No, we're not talking about attainment. The society simply needs to be a group of people who have a direction towards the goal. Not that they know exactly what it is and they already have attainment and they're enthusiastic, and but all together, how they come together to study, to do all kinds of actions, they dedicate their free time for it as much as they can. If they have that all in all, that's a society that I need to examine whether I can advance with it. If I can move that society, yes. And if not, maybe it's a society that can't be moved. So it needs to be, you need to leave it. Just leave. Or maybe take a few people from that society and they can continue in their elderly settlement and we will keep moving.
0: What's the difference between, well, in the society with this kind of... But if there's a society that's not yet there, doesn't have that vision...
1: No. A society that doesn't have this direction, there's nothing I can do with it. Not at all. Unless I come to them and I start teaching them and they absorb this message and they're willing to fulfill it and do everything that's required according to our books. Without that, you can bring 1,000 other disciplines and methods. And I'm talking about people who are accepting the method, accepting the goal, and willing to go for it. And they become a society, as I said before. Let's say now they're nothing. So maybe, could be. But until they become such a society, you can't relate to it as to a vessel with which you can go forward.
0: Okay, another question on the same issue. How does it influence me if, let's say, the closest thing to me, my father...
1: How am I influenced by all kinds of people in my surrounding who don't belong to my spiritual goal? They influence me in a bad way. And it depends on how much I appreciate the goal as opposed to all other things. Then I might not be influenced by them. I go to my mother. She says, oh boy, you're not sleeping. How do you rest? And how do you work? And this is not okay. And look at yourself. And stop already. How many years? So I see it. And I, you know, she's old already. Beyond 80. So I kind of, you know, what can I do? It doesn't influence me. Well, there's nothing to do. She speaks and speaks, and I stick to my thing. And she doesn't know that, but everyone is that way. Now, there could be maybe societies that are more cruel, so I move away from them. I don't owe them anything. I owe my mother or father, like you say. Yeah, okay, but he's not my friend. My friends, meaning the moment that I connected myself to some goal, only someone who's connected to that goal is called my friend. Chaver. Chaver means connection. Itchabut, chibu. Connection. And so I'll tell you, from the city where I was in Russia, many people came that sometimes they were here, I would invite them. I have no connection with them. There are people, I have relatives, true relatives, who are in Israel for 10, 15 years already. I haven't seen them. You know, I haven't seen them. My mother calls and tells me you should call this or that aunt. So I call and say hello. It can happen once in a few years. Why? It's just not in my field of view. So how can I be connected to someone who's not in my engagements at all? I'm just telling you from life. I'm not just telling you about all these nonsense I have for no reason. It all depends on your desire. You won't have any questions. On the contrary, your question will be, how do I let go of them and not look at them? All of a sudden, I thought about some dear aunt from after 5 years ago, 5 years later.
0: Does my mother understand this? Well, I just want to focus the question, refine it. Someone has a lack. Doesn't matter where he is, he has some kind of emotional need for it. I feel that need. I want to help that person because of the desire to give.
1: Someone has a deficiency and you want to help him.
0: I want to help him. I try to fulfill his lack, satisfy his lack. How does this influence where I am? Helping a person like that.
1: I don't understand you. Simply, why do you care about helping someone? What is it, an emergency? What? How do you call that? I don't remember. What are you? Special emergency services, mental health services. What friends and family? I'm telling you that friends and family can't be in your field of view if you have an important goal ahead of you. Listen, don't play these tricks. You're not that a person who's going to do good to someone. If you have an interest, you do. If you don't, you don't. You're like us. You're not an angel. So everything depends on the desire, and these questions are not questions. I feel like helping someone, you know. I feel like gaining something, so I'm going to help someone. Who's helping someone?
0: No, I don't want to make any profit off of him. I really want to give him to help.
1: Nah, I have no answer to that. It's just nonsense, I'll tell you. Any society that's other than this direction simply doesn't exist. The whole world doesn't exist to me. Specifically in advancing towards the goal and awakening the upper light upon myself, through me it spreads to the whole world, and that's the assistance, and everything else is a corruption. How can you help? We see social insurance ruins all of our population. You can see that. Our prisons corrupt just the people even more. They become worse. It's like a school for criminals or terrorists, depending on who's sitting there. I don't understand. Where did you see that some good, nice attitude to society actually works for the betterment of society? Where have you seen that? Because your good attitude means to give to them. And giving will always be a corruption, just so you know, if it's with respect to egoism. That makes you build all kinds of unions that then blackmail you, or all kinds of groups of Orthodox people that then blackmail you. And then why does the will to receive deserve to receive? It's against the general law of nature. The will to receive is forbidden from receiving. If you give it fulfillment, you're ruining it. You're taking it lower, worse down into the klipot. You're causing harm to the world. How can you just take a child and start giving him everything? What will happen? You ruin him. You're literally killing him. But the higher providence works through left and right to aim the person and build him to know how to use both forces in the right balance. But just giving, there's no such thing. That's really not good. Just to help someone, just to plainly help someone. All right, it'll pass. Yes.
0: Where should a person aim during the morning lesson, during the prayer?
1: During the prayer, like Baal Sulam writes in Introduction to Tess, item 155, one has to aim for only one thing, that what he studies, he wants that. He wants to be in that. He wants it to be revealed in him. He wants to know and connect with what he studies. He wants that to influence him. If the topic is so far that he doesn't perceive that there is something that actually happens in his soul here, then just he should just think about it as remedy. I created the evil inclination, I created the spice of Torah. He heals all his flesh, or as it also says, the doctor for the brokenhearted. It will give me what I need. It will come as a remedy, salvation.
0: How is this done?
1: How do you not forget about that during the study? That, buddy, if you suffer, you don't forget. Forgive me, but God forbid some cancer, people sick with cancer come to me. They don't forget about that for a moment. They tell me just one thing. From dawn to dusk, tell me what to do. Any minute, I'm willing to do it. Any minute, I'm willing and I won't forget what you're telling me to do. So it all depends on the pain, the importance. And the importance is, again, the society.
0: Now, previously you said that only if you connect with friends, then you can make a spiritual vessel and enter the spiritual world. So I'm asking, how does a person bring the friend's point of the heart into him, and how to put one's own point of the heart in the friend in practice?
1: The actions are simple. Do towards society what you would like society to do for you. One sentence. Look at what level we're talking about, huh? Such simple, childish lines that we're saying. If someone hears it from outside, well, they discuss and engage with it. And, you know, if you just thought about it, just listening to this tape recording, what is this? Because without the inner content, it's just a kindergarten. Don't do to him what is bad for you, do to him what he will do to you, and so on.
0: Is there no contradiction here with the need to respect the mother and father?
1: In Kabbalah, we have a very special effort a person makes. You're asking, what about the relationships of honoring the mother and father and other commandments, or even just human relations, not commandments, that are just acceptable in every human society? Kabbalah teaches the person to face the Creator. There's Creator and the created being, and there's nothing besides that. Everything's included within man. He's the only one standing and facing the only Creator. And all of these discernments, mother, father, friends, neighbors, wife, children, country, the universe, the worlds, everything exists within man in his connection with the Creator. And therefore, in the inner work, there's no attitude here to any biological body, even that which gave birth to you, or relatives or friends and so forth, but only according to the spirit, according to the connection with the Creator. Links are being formed with all the other parts of creation, let's put it like that. Because we're no longer looking at bodies here, we're looking at discernments. So there's nothing here, because mother and father become potsufim that are higher to me. It says one shall leave his mother and father and cling to his wife, meaning he each time finds a new deficiency, and with it he turns to the Creator. Meaning it's different. Sasha, yes.
2: In relation to spirituality, you need to go through so many disturbances, and they have to be so...
3: On the way to spirituality, we don't go through obstacles or disturbances. We go through signs that we need to collect within correctly. They're parts of my vessel. They seem to me as opposite, but without me taking them and correctly in the opposite way, enter them into me, I can't simply I go. It's like I have to come to the barrier with a basket or a sack. And in this basket, I have all kinds of, how should we say, products, I don't know. I wanted to say, like, when you collect in the forest, maybe mushrooms, berries, plants. So when I go along the way to this place, I am given all these things that I have to come there with them, but in an opposite way. Meaning, these so-called disturbances are not disturbances. They appear to my desire to see as an obstacle, but without them, if one obstacle were to be lacking, then I simply won't be able to get there. It's considered a blemish, a flaw in the soul. There are such things. It's a very unique thing. It's called an embryo that stops developing, or there's what we call a stillbirth, or abortions happen, miscarriages. I'm sorry. And there's all kinds of, in the world, there's all kinds of cases like this. So it's also such a thing that happens there. It's a very precious thing.
2: In relation to spirituality, these disservices should be so big because you can't compare it. So if you think you need to go through all this difficulty, where do you take the strength?
3: On the way to spirituality, we must go through many so-called obstacles. These obstacles must be probably pretty big because spirituality is nevertheless a transition from one world to the next. So these obstacles must be in such a tall, high wall, and as much as possible, as he describes, there are those who climb the mountain. The higher they climb, then with even greater cruelty they're thrown. How should I say this? The solution here is simple. The obstacles are big against the desire to receive. In the eyes of the desire to receive, they appear to you as big. The moment you move with them to the desire to bestow, they immediately disappear. They're not big. You don't need to climb upon them. You don't need before them or against them to go and to break them. You won't be able to do that with your desire to receive. You need to change the angle of vision upon them and to see them, receive them in an opposite way, and then they fall. It's written, put your eyes upon them and they'll be as a mound of bones. Simply like that. This approach needs to be not as they appear in our desire to receive. The approach needs to be differently from the side, and then they're truly not there. And that's how it truly is apparent as great. Is big. You're right. Good question.
2: Wait a minute. What you said now, how does a person do it? Let's say he gets something, some obstruction. Should he connect it immediately to the goal? Look at it from the side?
3: If a person has a goal before him, he needs to go in a way that we call above reason, very simply. To connect with the upper force, the desire to bestow, with a society that will help him rise up a little bit against this obstacle, to rise up, to ascend above it, not to go towards it, you know, jump above it. And this jump does not require great forces, completely not. I would say it's more of a psychological problem. It's not even a spiritual problem. In us, it's not spiritual at all. Here, we're not working with psychology whatsoever. I'm sorry, with us, we're all still working with psychology altogether. Okay, I'm just reminded by something. Yes.
2: What you said, that it's safety means to prevent miscarriage?
3: A cautionary security thing to prevent an
2: miscarriage? The work above reason. the work of our reason.
3: Well, to prevent a miscarriage, you need to come to the doctor to be checked and to do all that...
2: Spiritual miscarriage.
3: Yes, yes, you do all that is that nature demands in correlation with the state of the developing embryo. You're protecting the embryo, right? You're not protecting the mother. You're protecting the fetus. The development of this embryo is called the spiritual development in you. You want it to miscarriage? Then participate in the spiritual development. That's it. What's the problem with the miscarriage? The problem with the miscarriage is there's no suitability, no adaptation that's correct between the woman's wife and the inner development inside there. Something happens between them there until he becomes a dead piece of meat there towards her. But with us it happens in a way that a person does not participate in his own development. Well, we'll learn.
2: We'll move to the next part of the lesson, studying with friends.

0: חברים יקרים, אנחנו עוברים עכשיו ללימוד בין חברים.
1: Dear friends, now we're going to studying with friends, led by the Netanya 10.
2: Good morning, friends. The Netanya 10 is happy to present the last part of the lesson. The Creator sends us every moment a means to work with Him in the best way. On one hand, we cannot relate to it and get used to the situation, or to see each state as an appeal to us from the Creator. During the lesson, we will try to scrutinize how to respond correctly. In the first clip, Rav describes for us the field for our work. Is our response towards every state that comes in a matter of luxuries, or do we see that we're in a dangerous state that obligates us to respond? Clip one.
1: Everything depends on a person's discernment, observations. What is necessity, what is luxury, and between these two discernments, we live. And indeed, between these two discernments, we roll between them, sway between them. The problem is we have conditions before us. We get these conditions, we accept, we relate to these conditions either as necessity or as redundant, not necessary. And then between the two, accordingly, we determine what we need to do. For example, now I feel good, nothing presses me, I can live this way. So the situation is satisfactory. If now I hear that this situation is not to my benefit, that although I feel this way, I am in danger and I'm about to lose my soul, etc., etc., to lose my life's purpose, then I'll already begin to relate to that situation as a situation that impels me, forces me to act. Meaning if I shift my approach from redundancy, from luxury to necessity, and accordingly I work. So a person's free choice is always between how to relate to the present state. Either keep it as luxury, and you can always run away, and the shells work in that, in our body, the environmental conditions, the society that confuses me, I'm tired, I'm this. All of it, in the end, is depicted in me as conditions sent to me from above, and I can relate to them as to luxuries. It's a satisfactory situation. But there has to be great labor in explaining to myself that the situation is a special one. And I'm in danger. And then I will relate to my life as impelling me to do necessary, to take necessary actions. Of course, everything depends here on the books, authors, the society, the friends, on the extent to which the spirit is in them, and I will absorb it, and that will behoove me, obligate me to change my inner feeling. It's not the intellect, it's the inner feeling of where I am, either at war, in a dangerous place, and something that is over in a minute, or we can just burn time this way and waste life, and it's okay. Everyone's like that, everything's okay. Over and over again, we come to only one point, that it's about the importance of the goal. If we increase only that, only by this can we be saved from these obstructions.
2: active workshop, how can we turn every state sent to us by the Creator into an emergency that obligates us to act and not agree to accept it as luxuries? How can we turn every state sent to us by the Creator into an emergency that obligates us to act and not agree to accept it as luxury?
3: טוב, אם זה קורה, זה קורה. השאלה היא תמיד בהכנה. כלומר, אולי...
1: If it happens, it happens. The question is always about the preparation. What am I doing beforehand so that the situation will burn in me and will be necessary?
2: For this, we need to always work in an environment, in the ten, and to create necessity in our work, in our goal, that will be so powerful and constant and permanent. It's non-stop work that will help us overcome all the things around that are sent from us to us out from above.
1: As Coleman said, in preparation, participation in preparation, as we heard in the lesson, our participation in the preparation when we prepare ourselves. Through work in the study, in the society, in the friends, in our efforts. We're simply preparing ourselves for every situation so we have the right memory in terms of what to do.
2: First of all, we have the morning lesson every day. Thank God. And so it gives us the opportunity to absorb the entire message from Rav and to continue the light that will give us, to draw the light that will give us the forces to be in connection with the Creator, which, in since everything that's happening with me, everything's behind the scenes is the Creator, and all my life is the relations between me and the Creator, and He created the whole world for me like this. So I also heard today, we learned that the state I want to be in, I have to relate to the friends, to the society. So during the lesson, I need to ask for the friends to be in such a state, to have the ability to go above reason, which means to connect with the Creator above everything, and not just to receive everything as it appears to us in our senses, our natural senses.
1: I think that if we don't come to a situation where the friends are the most precious thing in reality for me, then nothing else can maintain that necessity. Because the friends have the importance of the goal. The friends have the strength to exalt the Creator in my eyes all the time. But it depends on how much I love the friends. Only on this. This is the preparation, that's the war, that I'm willing to die for the friends,

0: And the fact that the ego is just kind of spreading us out and like that, and we can always say that things are not urgent and we're already here for some time, and we can continue this way all our lives, but we need to remind ourselves what the goal is, what we want to achieve and what we want to attain and what we want to reach, and that it won't happen on its own. I think that is the most powerful thing here, is to try to implement the counsels from the Kabbalists. This is what pushes us.
1: Yeah, it's really so. He ended the clip saying that here everything depends on the books, authors, society, friends, on how much the spirit, on how much the fire burns in them. This is how we should absorb it, and that will force me to change my inner feeling. It's not the intellect, it's the inner feeling that I'm in. Well, let's help each other.
2: We
0: did a very special scrutiny now about how we don't receive in every state, and we receive from the Creator as something that is extending our advancement. Now we're going to hear a very special clip from Rav, where we will get deeper and try to understand how we change the angle of our outlook at things, and try to then work this out between us. Let's watch clip number two.
1: In relation to spirituality, you have to go through so many obstructions, and it has to be so frustrating.
0: On the way to spirituality, we don't go through obstructions. We go through signs that we need to correctly assemble, collect within. These are the parts of my vessel. They appear opposite or inverted to me, but without me taking them and correctly in the opposite way, put them inside of me, I won't be able to simply go. It's the same way, like if I had to come to the barrier and with some basket, and in this basket I have all kinds of what should we say?
1: Products.
0: I don't know. I was going to use a different word. I'd say, like, when you go in the forest, you like collect, let's say, mushrooms, plants, berries. So when I go on the way to this place, I'm given all the things with which I need to come to there, but only in an opposite way. Meaning these obstacles are not obstacles. They appear to my desire to receive as obstacles, but without them, if one obstruction would be lacking, I simply won't be able to get there. It's considered a flaw in one's soul. There are such things. These are, it's a very special thing, or that it's called an embryo that stopped developing, or a stillbirth, or a miscarriage. There's all kinds of things. Just like in this world, there are these kinds of incidents. If an obstacle is missing, then it happens this way. So, buddy, obstructions are a precious thing.
1: These disturbances should be so great, it's impossible to compare spirituality to corporeality. If I think I need to go through all the obstructions, where do I take the strength?
0: On the way to spirituality, we must go through many disruptions, many obstacles. These obstacles must be apparently very big, because spirituality is, after all, a transition from one world to another world. So these obstacles must be like a high wall, as much as possible, as he describes it there. Those who climb mountains, the higher they climb, then even crueler, in a crueler way, they're thrown down. The solution here is simple. The obstacles are great against the will to receive. In the eyes of the will to receive, they appear big, great. The moment you shift them,

0: to the desire to bestow, they immediately disappear. They're not big. You don't need to climb over them. You don't need to go against them and to try to break them. You won't be able to do that with your will to receive. You need to change the angle of vision towards them, to accept them in an opposite way, truly. And then they fall. It is written, cast your eyes on them and they shall become a pile of bones. Something like that, yes? The approach is very simple. It shouldn't be the way they appear to me in the will to receive. The approach should be different, from the side. And then they truly do not exist. And that's how it truly appears as great.
1: Friends, now we just saw in the clip that everything depends on our perspective. So now, in a workshop, let's talk about that. The workshop question is, how do we change our angle, our perspective, regarding the obstructions, so that we see them as something precious for our advancement? How do we change our perspective on obstructions so that we see them as something precious for advancement? Give practical advice.
0: To even add to what Vadim said, he said in the beginning of the clip that every obstacle is an asset. If you miss one obstacle, it's like you may not be able to advance to spirituality at all. So the whole matter here is, just as he explained in the end of the clip, is changing the angle of how you look at things. And that can be done only as a 10. None of us as an individual can look at his life from the side, can't see all the obstacles going through him, internal, external, or every other form from the side. It can't be done. The desire to receive doesn't let us do this. The desire to receive is our feeling right now, and in order to manage to see from the side, to be able to judge it according to the spiritual guidances of the desire to bestow, of bringing contentment, this can be done together as a 10.
1: Yeah, to strengthen with Bar Sulam, I'm happy about the wicked that are being revealed. Our way is like in the gym. You have to add weight in order to make the muscles of love stronger. So the right perspective is through the society, the connection between us, to bring it to joy and an opportunity for connection.
0: This is a very important principle on our path that always accompanies us. And it's so important that we will constantly remind each other about this in all kinds of ways, that these obstacles are only there in order to advance us and not to relate them to them directly to the degree of necessities, but it is all the importance of the goal. It's all relating to it with the desire to bestow, or for that desire to be important for us. And then all the other things will simply dissipate. It's all for us to augment the importance of the goal upon all the things that rise up before us in this world.
1: And also to remember those who taught us these things, those who give us these advice, Rav, Abash, Bala Sulam, to read their articles, which constantly remind us of the method, how to think and be and try to strengthen it in us, to strengthen each other, and to persist with all of our processes.
0: We read in the article today that we do need the vessel on each degree and to feel the deficiency. Despite that, a person by his nature doesn't aspire for the vessel, he aspires for the light, and that's how we live. And I think we even must, for a moment, there needs to be a feeling of disconnect, of pain, of lack of this. But I think the pace depends on the relations, the connection between friends. The more connected I am with the friends I have, a lot of energy, a lot of forces from everyone to look at it this way and not just to be like an animal that wants to calm itself down and enjoy, but to be like an Adam who wants to come closer to the Creator and has the forces to rise above and go towards that. And this is actually good. Also, worse things, even greater, even worse pleasures in our life don't seem to be so great. Like the first time you drink whiskey or coffee, it wasn't tasty. But it's the same thing here with very exalted things demand our development.
1: Yeah, sometimes we have a question. How do I know that I'm going toward connection with the friends? How do I know it's not from the will to receive? There are obstructions that remind us that connection is not... you're not actually giving. Obstructions come to show us that we have a specific direction and it's opposite from the obstructions.
0: Dear friends, we can hear this lesson again and again, and each time hear more and more advices that Rav gives us. In the next clip, Rav gives us practical advices how to deal with those angels that stand at the gate and don't let us enter. So let's listen to Rav's advice. It's very worthwhile to write down these advices. We'll watch clip number 3, please.
1: We see that we have permanently all the same obstructions all the time, which are despair, weakness, tastelessness, confusion, disorientation, although we hear, it's as if we don't hear. Write it on the wall 1,000 times, as it's written here. Write 1,000 times on the wall. The importance of the society, you simply don't see it. The eyes look at it and it doesn't go inside, right? It's an angel. It's an angel. Look at how it works. It doesn't let you bring the most important thing into action. Through the society, you immediately enter the spiritual world, but you cannot let it into you. You can't do anything with it. Why? Because you can't enter the spiritual world if you break its eyes or ears or teeth or whatever. You can't move it this way. You can move it only if you connect with others, because by this you acquire a vessel. And without that vessel, it doesn't let you in. It actually stands in your way and waits for you to make a vessel. And how does it push you to make a vessel? Through all kinds of moments of despair, forgetfulness, confusion, weakness, criticism, yes, all kinds of things. It shows you what you have to work against. What is not against what? You don't have to work against despair. But that despair, you can break it only through the society, meaning it gives you signs that only through something on the outside, when you work with it, you break them and then you break through.
0: Yes, friends, we heard how alone in practice it is impossible to battle with all the problems the Creator sends us directly. And to the extent in which we practically need the society to be able to battle such angels. So now we're going to go out to a round for scrutiny and scrutinize how to deal with the angels that stand at the entrance to the spiritual world and don't let us enter. How do we deal with the angels that stand at the entrance to the spiritual world and don't let us enter?
1: I guess it's the same obstructions. The same guards, same angels. They're all intended to help us to increase our deficiency for spirituality, intended to help us strengthen our demand and our deficiency in our prayer to the Creator, to help us change our nature, because we cannot. And demand the real reward, to look at them from the perspective of the quality of bestowal. They are intended to build for us the right vessel for entering spirituality, and that's how we have to look at them, as helping, not as preventing.
0: To continue what Alex said, Rav is guiding us clearly by saying that actually that angel, that so-called obstructor, is waiting for us to build a vessel. If we connect with one another, create the big common vessel, that's all he waits for. He moves, he disappears. And that's all the Creator is guiding us towards with these forces, his angels, so that we will create a broad, common, corrected vessel. And that way we go through all these special angels that the Creator puts before us. It's all just to guide us to the wholeness of the goal, the perfection of the goal.
1: Right. These angels, these forces, direct us to the goal, as Shlomi said. It's true that on one hand they make it difficult on us or set conditions that are to work for the group, to enter with the group and not alone, all kinds of conditions that these forces set for us so we will acquire this first spiritual degree correctly. Like when the friends learn the language and only then rise to the next degree to speak to the Creator. The same principle. These forces make sure that we don't try to infiltrate the second degree from without the first degree.
0: We usually do what is written that we have to do, connect with the friends and to advance through the 10, through the other friends that want to attain spirituality and the Creator.
1: Reading from Rav's words, that despair you can break only through the society. It gives you a few signs that only by working with something on the outside you will break them, and then you go through.
0: How do we deal with it? Prayer. Prayer to the one who manages all the angels.
1: Right, in connection between friends, so that this prayer will be strong and the Creator will hear it.
0: Okay, dear friends, we touched upon this topic on the tip of the spoon, so to speak. It's a topic that we could do endless workshops and scrutinies. We collected for you, we'll send you with a greeting from us with a daily task, which is with every disruption that arises during the day, let's stop for a moment and try to see in it an invitation, an appeal from the Creator to connect more to the Ten and to Him. Again, our daily task, our daily mission. With every obstacle or disruption that arises during the day, let's stop for a moment and try to see in it an appeal from the Creator to connect more to the Ten and to Him. L'chaim, friends. L'chaim ne'baruch. Thank you.
1: Thank you, Natanyahu. We'll move to the next part of the lesson, and before that, we'll sing a song together.

0: Friends, before we enter the test lesson with Rabash, we're going to read a short part from the lesson we just had. During the prayer, a person needs to aim only to one thing, that what he's studying, he wants it. He wants to be in it. He wants it to be revealed in him. He wants to know and to connect with what he's studying. He wants it to influence him. If the topic is so distant from him that he doesn't grasp that there's something here that nevertheless is taking place in his soul, he should think that this is as a medicine. I've created the evil inclination. I've created the Thoraisa spice. It will be a remedy to all his flesh, a healing, as it's written, the doctor of the brokenhearted. And this will give me what I need. This will come as a medicine, as a remedy, as a salvation. With these words, let's enter the lesson test with Rabash. We're going to be reading from Baal HaSulam, the study of Ten Sefirot, volume 2, part 5. We are in item 48.
1: Beginning from, returning from the beginning, look, page 342, above. Not expanding in Hod, expanding in Yesod, not expanding in Malchut. And then, when Malchut is also refined, doesn't expand in Malchut, returning as in the beginning. What returns as in the beginning? Again, expanding in Chokhmah, in Binah, in Chesed, in Tiferet, in Hod, and in Malchut, expanding in Malchut. It's already expanding in Malchut. Returning as in the beginning, inner light. He tells us, when it does not expand in Keter, meaning that phase 3 and phase 2 in it were refined, and the light of Keter, the light that was in the vessel of Keter, meaning that shone on 3-2, returned to its origin, then the power of the authority of Keter stopped, of the vessel of Keter. The light of Chokhmah, its authority, control was on the vessel of Keter, while 3 was its in phase. But 3 was already refined. And with 2, he does not object. Why? Because in 2, of course, there is in the degree. And then its residue descended to Chokhmah. What is the residue, we should say? 2-1. If I say that in Keter he had 3-2, then in his degree, there should be 2-1. What? We'll see later, this time. I'm asking a different question. We learn that in each degree, there are ta'amim and nekudot, tastes and dots. So there should be 4, 3, 2. 4 of 3, 2, 3 of 2, 2 of 2, 1 of 2. About Malchut, he doesn't speak. 1, 2, that should be. So what does he speak of? Only Patsuf Golgalta. It's a different order. It doesn't speak of itself. It must, with respect to itself, it must always be there. We learn that there are ta'amim, taste, and the bottom 9. And he doesn't speak of, he explains according to what? Patsuf Golgalta. From there he measures. This is why there's a different measurement here. It turns out that now, Patsuf Golgalta, Keter, had 4 of coarseness. Patsuf Ab, three of coarseness in the vessel of Ketel. And Patsuf Sag, two of coarseness in the vessel of Ketel. Then each residue descended to Chokhmah, meaning 2-1. And the vessels of the illumination of Gal in the Rosh Toch Sof, in the seven Sefirot of Zeranpin, you find that they attain their authority, their control, which are Chesed, Tiferet, Hod, and Malchut. And Malchut receives her phase four. Here, when we say expanding in Keter, fine. Not expanding in Keter, it's already been refined. There, in the world of Nikodim, what do I learn? That one Rosh had came out, the second of clothing, the second Rosh, Keter, two of clothing. The third Rosh, Abba and Ima, one of coarseness. And here we're not talking about roshim, about heads. We're talking only about gufim, bodies. There, we don't speak at all about the guf. We can say that because there was a small illumination. Again, there too we learn that the tastes expanded. From there, the taste, the bottom seven of Abba Ve'ima and Ima expanded. And they took the vessels of Sag. Just as Sag takes the vessels of Ab, and Ab takes the vessels of Golgotha. Here, we're not speaking about the roshim, the heads. What do we speak about? How the guf, the body, comes to the ketel. That too is difficult. One, if with respect to the clothing, we learn that the rosh of the lower one clothes the chagat of the upper one, then how does he say chesed gvura tiferet, which are vessels of Keter of the Guf, but they clothe the Rosh, not the Guf? It's as though it implies here that he's speaking of the Guf of Ab, which takes the vessels of the Guf of Golgotha. According to an order, to the order of clothing, it doesn't work out this way. Also, in Sag, we should say that it took the goof of Ab. Who? The goof of Sag. Clothing. We don't learn it this way. Oh, clothes over the goof of Ab, the horse of Sag. That too is missing here, that clarification. It's one of the most difficult things. He doesn't speak at all about the Rosh of Ab. So what does he say? The goof of Golgotha that moved to Ab. Which Ab? Rosh of Ab or goof of Ab? When it expands and doesn't expand, then I'm speaking about the goof of Ab, that it's refined, not the Rosh of Ab. The Rosh of Ab, there's no refinement in it, and I need to start speaking of the Rosh of Golgotha. Where does the light of Ketel stand? Under Malchut of Golgotha. Many details. Getting into details, he doesn't speak about that. The question is, when does the clash of inner and surrounding happen in Patsuf Golgotha, I'm asking? Precisely when he descended below the Tabu, or when Tabu does not want to receive.
2: Said,
1: Fine. So I will say the same thing about Patsuf Sag. When the Tabo doesn't want to receive, there was a clash of inner and surrounding. This is one. We learn another discernment. What expanded from Tabo downwards? What was the expansion from Tabo and below? I'm asking. The 10 Sefirot of the Siyum, of the end. Except he comes and says something new. Although it is only below Tabo of Sag, nevertheless, since it comes to fill the Nehi of Ak, he himself, he is a degree in and of himself. He himself, the below Tabo of Sag, is divided into a complete Patsuf, Rosh Toch Sof. Above the Tabo is called Rosh Toch, and Patsuf Tanhi of Ak is below, it's called Nehi of Patsuf Tanhi of Ak, Nehi of Sag. So we are seeing something new. And about that too, he doesn't elaborate. Meaning, where should be the clash? In the Tabo. He's got no connection with what expands from Tabo downwards. And what expands from Tabo downwards should be in itself. And it divides into Rosh Toch Sof. And where was the parsa? Between Atzilut and Bria? Specifically in the Tabo of Patsuf Tanhi of Sag. So we have two things here. What I will say that it departed from Tabo downwards, this I can say because of the second restriction. Why? Because of the second restriction. Since they expanded over all 10 Sefirot. And now the 10 Sefirot cannot receive because they were restricted. So it had to depart. The light had to depart from everything. And a new light will come, which will shine only in the vessels of the anterior, the vessels of bestowal. So I need to say, above Tabu is a different matter. That there was a clash of inner and surrounding. What I explained below Tabu, what is the connection between that and surrounding light? So I will say, this is what he says, the second restriction caused the light to depart. I don't want to say, there are two things here. One does not concern the other. So we need to begin page 341, column 1 below. From now we will explain. So what did we just finish? At what stage of not expanding in Keter? What was in Keter? 3-2. So that was refined, and its residue descends to the vessel of Chokhmah. You find that now it expands in Chokhmah. Now we will explain the zone of the vessel of Chokhmah. What are they? In Ab, there was Keter 4-3 and Chokhmah 3-2. But in Sag, that was in Keter 3-2, what remained in the vessel of Chokhmah, we should say 2-1. We'll see. So he says this. Now we will explain the zone of the vessel of Chokhmah. Because the zone in the vessel of Keter copulate and beget the male and female after them, like them. The male is extended from the form of the male, meaning Vak without Ga. Because the light of Chokhmah that stands on the Malchut of the Rosh of Ab. Its posterior is downward toward the emanated beings in the Guf. Hence, in the male of Keter, there is only Vak without Rosh. Therefore, in the male that is born from it, has only Vak without Gal. The female of Keter too gives of her shape to the female that is born from her, which is the light of Bina. And then the vessel of Keter is refined and turns her anterior downwards, meaning she refines into phase one and gives these three lights to the vessel of Chokhmah, which are the male, which are Vak of Chokhmah, and the female, which is the light of Bina, and the level of phase one, which is the light of Chesed, which contains the bottom seven sefirot, meaning completely, as was explained in Atzilut, in the emanation of Zon of the vessel of Bina with Patsuf Ab. And the whole difference is that here the degrees descended, and all the phases of light in the vessel of Bina of Ab are present here in the vessel of Chokhmah. And the vessel of Bina is incorporated here with the vessel of Chokhmah. However, in Bina, there remained the records of Zon while she was in Patsuf Ab, prior to the second departure. But they do not merit a name, since they are equal phases with the Zon in the vessel of Chokhmah. He's telling us that here, when it expanded in Chokhmah, it was as in Patsuf Ab, which expanded in Bina. Meaning, we learned about Patsuf Ab. What was the order? That in Ketel, there was 4-3. And then it was refined, and then 4-3 in Keter was refined into 3-2 in Chokhmah. This is called not expanding in Keter and expanding in Chokhmah. Then we learned that the 3 of clothing was refined, so it would be in the vessel of Chokhmah. And 2 twos remained. And then we learned that there was a coupling from the 2 twos, and the level of light emerged. And it took the offspring from who? Bina. You find that the coupling that was made, the coupling that elicited the level of light on the 2 twos in the vessel of Chokhmah, descended to the vessel of Bina, which is called Vak and male, because he says the coupling that was made in the upper one descends to the lower one, is called Vak, and also Bina, as desire and mercy. You find that it's called Vak, and it's called male because of the light, from the perspective of the light. We also learned that in Bina, there is the phase of female from the records that remained in her from the first expansion, which is called Galgata. Now, in Bina, she has, after Chokhmah was refined, from the three of clothing into two of clothing, there's a coupling on the two twos, and the level of that degree Bina took. This is one light. It's called male. And what is the female? From the clothing. Then the vessel of Chokhmah was refined from two to one and also gave to Bina. Now in Bina there are three lights, Vak of the male, Gao of the female, which is a record of the second clothing, and the light of phase one, which is Bina and its offspring. Clear? Now, in Pasuf Sag, when we speak, when we say that 3-2 was not in the vessel of Chokhmah, as in Ab, but rather she was in the vessel of Keter of Sag, so he says this, that there was a coupling in the vessel of Keter on 3-2. I cannot say that the three of clothing was refined into two. And then there was a coupling on the two twos, as we said in Patsuf Ab, in the vessel of Chokhmah. Since he asks, why do we not say that the four of Ketel was refined before the three of coarseness? And in Chokhmah, the clothing was refined before the coarseness. He explains that since four has no coarseness in the degree, all of its coarseness is what it took from the three of coarseness. Hence, before 4-3 of coarseness, it cannot be refined. Whereas the three of clothing that there is in the vessel of Chokhmah, there is three of coarseness in the degree, more or less. So it can be refined. It therefore turns out that in the vessel of Keter of Sag, which does not have three of coarseness in a degree, and all its coarseness is extended only from what it receives from two of coarseness. So three of clothing cannot be refined before two of coarseness. It therefore turns out that we should say that the coupling that was done in the vessel of Ketel, when the level emerges, there is no difference whatsoever between that and the vessel of Chokhmah, where the coupling was on the two twos, and here on 3-2. Accordingly, the coupling that was in the vessel of Ketel on 3-2, which he compares to the vessel of Chokhmah, is not 100% identical. Next, then he says that he gave to the vessel of Chokhmah that light, which is called male-female. How? From the three of clothing, it's male, it's a male. The two of coarseness is a female. It turns out that it is extended in the level of light from Keter to Chokhmah, and this in itself incorporates a male and a female from the three of clothing and the two of coarseness. And there, in Ab, he teaches that the coupling that was leaning, that was done in the vessel of Chokmah on the two twos, he regards it as one level male. He doesn't say that.
0: We're going to move to the last part of the lesson.

0: חברים, אנחנו נשמע עכשיו שיחה.
1: Friends, we're going to hear now a discussion on the path with Rav, named to hear the voice of the Creator silently together in the tent. It took place on May 14th, 2026.
2: Rav, with what are you coming out from the meeting today?
1: I actually think that altogether, the trip, the exit to the meeting, in the meeting, it was very successful. More than all the times that we were together.
2: Michael, what, now this trip? What makes a meeting successful?
1: Yes, from a successful meeting.
2: What makes it successful?
1: Each and every one wanted to protect it, to watch it, the meeting, to care for it. And that's how it came out.
2: I wanted to ask, there are moments in the tent when we sit together quietly, without speaking, without any l'chaim, in silence. How do we overcome the embarrassment and just dive inside and feel ourselves in one field? How do you use these moments correctly, moments of silence in the tent?
1: When it comes to moments of silence in the ten, we don't need to overcome. We don't need to suppress them. Rather, just to nullify. To annul before the silence in the ten. And then to read what the heart tells you.
2: What is there in our common silence?
1: In our common silence, there is the ability to complete us all together.
2: And our natural inclination to talk, to read, to break the silence with our noise.
1: This could be a natural tendency, but it's not what we need.
2: So, did you sit with Rabash in silence? Did you have moments of silence?
1: Yes, many times.
2: And you didn't feel a need to break the silence, to ask, to make contact?
1: Yes.
2: So what is correct to do at such times?
1: I don't know what is correct to do. I only know that Rabash was very appreciative, respectful of these times of silence, and that's it.
2: Michael, what is special about silence when a person is alone with himself like that?
1: You're with yourself. Not that you're with the friends, with someone, something. You're with yourself.
2: But why is it good? If I'm with myself, it's me with my ego. What do I need to talk to my ego for? If I hear it, I have to make an effort to listen to it. It's an effort. It's as if I have to come out of myself. Being with myself is fun. I speak with my ego, and it drags me to all kinds of places. But when I begin to listen to others, here I need to make an effort. So what is special about me being with myself? If I'm a Kabbalist and I have attainment, that's clear. But if I'm an egoist and I'm with myself, it's as if I'm with my own Pharaoh. What's good about it?
3: Hello there.
1: I don't know. I can't tell you what is good by a person sitting alone in silence with himself.
2: Dudi, you said before that a person has to listen to the voice that awakens in his heart.
1: Yes.
2: What is the voice that awakens in his heart? Is it the ego that awakens in me, or a voice from heaven? I don't know.
1: It's the voice of the Creator that awakens in a person and calls upon the person to come closer.
2: So how do you distinguish between the voice of the Creator and the voice of the ego, which also awakens, no? Doesn't it sound its voice, the will to receive?
1: No.
2: No. Michael, I still don't understand. If I'm speaking with myself, I'm sitting alone, quietly, or with the friends even, and each one is thinking about something. Who am I speaking with? Is it the voice of the Creator or the voice of the ego?
1: It's your voice.
2: Of the ego. Ego.
1: Well, it could be the ego.
2: What? There are three voices? The voice of the Creator, the voice of the ego, and my own voice?
1: Yes.
2: That's complicated. Three voices. Dudi, be quiet, Michael. No, it's a... Ilan, can we approach the 10 and tell them deliberately, now take yourselves 15 minutes to be quiet, or should friends can...
1: Certainly you can.
2: So it has to come from within them to feel...
1: Yes, yes, you can.
2: I can do what?
1: You can recommend for them to be for 15 minutes in silence.
2: To my friends?
1: Yes.
2: Not to another group?
1: No, no.
2: Well, this is what I'm asking. Because I feel that we're ready for it. We can sit like that. Something very powerful.
1: Well.
2: So, to us, we can. But other tens have to feel that they need it.
1: You're prohibited from recommending it to others.
2: Prohibited. Michael, again, I'm asking, how do I distinguish that I'm not speaking to Pharaoh, but I'm speaking to the Creator? Is there a gauge? Is there a recommendation?
1: Think that you are in a state that he is depicting. So what then happens to you? Maybe you're receiving an answer from within. And then what do you answer him?
2: Ilan, that I should nevertheless feel it.
1: Okay. That's clear. But nevertheless.
2: Let's remain for a few minutes in this common silence in the tent without speaking, without rushing to fill the silence. Each one will unhold before the silence and try to read what his heart tells him now. Let's turn it into a silent workshop. What the heart tells me now, from the common silence in the 10, and how do we all complement one another?

0: לחיים.
1: לחיים. Two announcements. We are less than 10 days before the Congress. It's the final stretch, and we received requests from several tens asking for a little more help to put together this or that lineup that will help them during the meeting. So if there's a 10 here in the World Kli that has a prepared lineup on any content, a lineup for a walk, for a meal, for a special activity, for a lesson you're doing in the 10, for a scrutiny, and you're willing to share with us without intimate details, send us your lineup to Board World Kli, so we can publish it and help the tens that need help. So lineups on any topic, please send them to us. And the Shavuot schedule. On Thursday and Friday, the 21st of May, there will be the Shavuot holiday. Let's go over the schedule quickly. Thursday, the preparation for the lesson as usual, 2:40. The lesson, the Kabbalah lesson will be 2:50. At noon, the noon lesson. At 2:30, the festive meal for Shavuot. And then the night lesson. The preparation for the lesson begins at 10:15 p.m. And then a festive Shivat Chavarim. And from 10:30 to 12:30, Laila Dekala lesson here in the study hall, in the dining hall with a broadcast, of course. Friday, the prep for the lesson is at 7:45 a.m. It'll be downstairs in the dining hall. At 8, the lesson. At 10, the prayer, not broadcast. 11, Shavuot meal. At 4:45, prep for the lesson. And at 5, the afternoon lesson. And at 6:30, the Eve of Shavuot festive meal. Shabbat, the regular schedule. We'll end with a song.

0: חברים יקרים, בחלק הראשון אנחנו נלמד שיעור של
1: Dear friends, in the first part of the lesson, we will watch a recorded lesson from the 16th of October 2002. The second lesson from a series of two lessons based on the article The Difference Between Charity and Gift. Today we will read from the words, It therefore follows that here in the work of the Creator, and through to the end. Again, from the words, It therefore follows that here in the work of the Creator.
0: ובאמור יוצא לנו כאן

0: Therefore follows that here
1: אנחנו ממשיכים לקרוא מהמאמר ובאמור יוצא לנו כאן בעבודת השם.
0: It therefore follows that here in the work of the Creator, in the beginning of his work, he had energy and confidence and great importance for Torah and prayer, because at that time he had the grace of holiness, and he felt that the work of the Creator is important. However, this was still not considered a deficiency that the Creator will satisfy. A deficiency is called adhesion with the Creator. Since the lack and pain of not having adhesion with the Creator was still not felt in him, as he has not exerted for it, because he has just begun the work then. But after a long period of time of making efforts and not achieving satisfaction of his deficiency, torments and pain begin to form in him, because he has made efforts but sees no progress in his work. At that time, the thoughts begin to come one by one. Sometimes it is with sparks of despair, and sometimes he grows stronger, but then he sees once more that he has fallen from his state, and so on repeatedly. Finally, a real deficiency forms in him, which he has obtained through exertion in ascents and descents. These ascents and descents leave him with pain each time at not having been granted adhesion with the Creator. Finally, when the cup of labor has been filled sufficiently, it is called a vessel. Then the filling of it comes from the Creator, since now he has a real vessel. It follows that he's seeing that now, after several years of work, he has retreated. This happens deliberately, so he will ache at not having adhesion with the Creator. It follows that each time he must see that he is approaching the making of the vessel called a real deficiency, that his gauge of katnut, smallness, and gadlut, greatness, of the deficiency, is to the extent of the suffering he feels at not having the filling, which is called adhesion with the Creator here, where all he wants is only to bring contentment to the Creator. Before the deficiency is completed, it is impossible for the filling to come in full. And it is known that what comes from above is always complete. Thus, the deficiency should be full as well, meaning that he will feel pain and deficiency at not having anything. That is, he should feel that he has no Torah, no work, and no fear of heaven.
2: Although in practice he engages in mitzvot, learns Torah, gets up before dawn, and is careful with the slight and serious things, and if other people did what he does, they would regard themselves as complete righteous. But he feels that he is completely empty. This is so because he wants to be rewarded with dvekut, with the Creator. And for this, one must have one thought, meaning that all his works will be in order to bestow. And he sees he is very far from this. Therefore, he tells himself, what am I gaining by engaging in Torah and Mitzvot? My whole calculation was that through this I will achieve Dvekut with the Creator. Yet, I do not see that I have moved one bit closer. On the contrary, thus this person is not asking for luxuries, but only for necessity, to have something with which to revive his soul with some spirituality, so he will not be immersed in self-love. It turns out that he feels that he is completely devoid of spirituality. However, other people do not have this feeling of being far from spirituality. Rather, we see that the rest of the people, if they can pray each day in a minyan, they feel complete. It is even more so with people who come to study their daily page after work. They feel themselves as whole and have no demand of the Creator to help them have the strength to walk on the path of the Creator. Rather, they pray for the Creator to help them continue their routine. Thus, they're already satisfied with life. Even more so, those whose Torah is their work certainly feel whole and always praise the Creator for giving them the mind and desire not to sit among the idle. Although they pray to the Creator to help them with the matter of Lishma, for which they had heard existed, they regard it as luxury. They observe the essence of Torah and Mitzvot, but do not have this matter of work in Lishma. It is true that one should engage Lishma, but that this pertains to a chosen few. Thus, even when they pray that the Creator will grant them with learning Torah Lishma, they regard it as luxury and not as necessity. For, thank God, they feel that they are among the nation, the chosen ones in the nation, that they are in the light of the vanities of Torah, and for them their Torah is their craft. Thus, it turns out the same, that two people ask the Creator to grant them their requests. We should discern between them, not by the prayer, but by the reason for the prayer. One wants it because his soul desires luxuries, so he is asking for a gift. But it is impolite to ask for gifts, therefore, his request cannot be granted, since one does not ask for presents, but it comes only from the giver, meaning that the giver awakens to give the gift to the receiver. For this reason, it turns out that the lower one is full of grievances at the Creator for not hearing his prayer, since he's praying for gifts each day, but he's not being heard. Therefore, he argues that there's something wrong, God forbid, with the upper one. But the upper one argues that the lower one is wrong, since he's crying about receiving presents. What he thinks he needs is only a luxury to him. Therefore, if he corrects himself and sees the truth, meaning that he demands necessity, which is charity, then charity is given by the awakening of the lower one, as it is customary for the poor to ask. And the more the request is necessity, the more it is accepted.
0: This is what is expected above, that meat and wine may be luxuries for every person, but for the one who came to Rabbi Nechamya, it was necessity. The evidence is that he gave him lentils to eat and he died. By this we will understand why we see that once a person has made great efforts to achieve adhesion with the Creator, in the end, he sees that he has become worse than when he began to do the holy work to correct himself. That is, it is as though the corrections he had made were in vain, useless. But to the contrary. The truth, the answer is that in truth he went a great deal forward, but we should discern between progress towards the light and progress towards the vessel. Human nature is to regard progress towards the light, since light is all that a man wants. It follows that things that do not illuminate do not interest him at all. For what will it give him if he has a great deficiency? There is a rule that man wants things that bring him pleasure. So when he wants to know if he has advanced, he examines how much closer he is to the light. But the truth is that there is no light without a vessel. Therefore, he must advance towards the vessel. That is, there is such a thing as advancing in deficiency. In the beginning of his work, his deficiency was not revealed to him, and he craved the light. Although then, too, he had a deficiency, that he did not have light. But this is similar to what people do. Sometimes a person loses some important object that is worth 1 hour of his work, according to what he earns per day. If, for example, he makes $8 a day, he will not work for less than $1 an hour. Rather, rest will be more important to him. But if he loses an object that is worth $1, he will search for it 2 hours until he finds it. This brings up the question, why did he just work an hour to earn half a dollar? The answer is that there is a difference between denying profit and losing from the capital. What he possesses and then loses, even if it is a small thing, it is important to him because he had already had it, but then lost it. This is not so with something that he did not obtain. A great thing is worth exerting for, but otherwise rest is more important to him. The same rule applies to us. When he had a desire to achieve adhesion with the Creator, that deficiency is called prevention of profit. That is, he is deficient, as perhaps he will not profit. So he goes to work. But this is still not considered a real deficiency, fit for the clothing of the upper abundance. But if he has already invested several years of work, it is like losing from the capital. That is, he has lost several years of work without gaining anything. Then this deficiency is regarded as such, because this deficiency creates in him torments and pain. Thus, we see that the great efforts he has made, thinking that soon the Creator will help him, and he will be rewarded with adhesion with him. So he was advancing concerning the desire for adhesion because of the great efforts he has made. So the more he sees that he is exerting, the more he sees the opposite, that the body resists the matter of bestowal altogether. At that time, the understanding that he needs the Creator's help forms in him. Then he is not asking for luxuries, but wants to be a simple Jew who believes in the Creator, that he, the Blessed One, his name is the Good who does good. And he wants to praise the Creator and say to him, blessed is he who said, let there be the world. Just so, without any great attainments in Torah and commandments with intentions, but very simply to be able to praise the Creator and thank him for creating him.
2: Since now he sees that he does not even have the desire for Torah and work he had when he began to work. It is for two reasons, which are one. One, the reason he began to assume the burden of the Torah and mitzvot was built on vessels of reception. Initially, the body longed to receive the delight and pleasure because he felt that he could receive from spirituality more satisfaction in life. meaning that the will to receive would have what to receive. Since corporeal pleasures did not give him satisfaction in life, but now that he has begun to work in order to bestow, his body resists it. The body agrees to labor where it can gain, but now that he has told the body, keep Torah and Mitzvot, and by that, meaning by keeping Torah and Mitzvot, you will be able not to give the body any pleasure for or reward for your work. Because of it, when the body hears that it will not have reward for itself, but that its reward will be to have the strength not to give the body any reward for its work. This is the reason why now he has no strength to work, as he did before he began to work in order to bestow. When the body expected greater pleasures than what it received from corporeal pleasures. Therefore, for this he had fuel and did not encounter any preventions from the body, since the body expected the desire to receive to gain more pleasures now. However, we must know that the body has no other language that it should want to work the holy work. Our sages said about this, one should always engage in Torah and Mitzvot lo lishma, for by that he will come to lishma. It follows that the beginning of his entrance to the work was just fine. That is, we must promise the body that, God forbid, that we should blemish its will to receive. On the contrary, by keeping Torah and Mitzvot, the will to receive will have real satisfaction in life. And his will to receive will feel that specifically by keeping Torah and Mitzvot, he will feel that throughout the world he is the happiest man in his generation. But after he has begun the work and begun to know that the main thing is to achieve dvikut with the Creator, called doing everything in order to bestow, the body begins to resist this work. However, there is great benefit in this resistance of the body, since by this, a person develops great deficiency. Meaning, he suffers from being far from dvikut with the Creator. At that time, the more he regrets, the more he becomes needy of the Creator's help. Since then he sees that he cannot exit self-love by himself, but only the Creator himself can help him. But this is not a matter of understanding, but a matter of feeling. It is as it's written, if the Lord does not build a house, they who built it labored in it in vain. It follows that one should build that all the twists and turns that have brought him to his current state were so he would have the ability to give an honest prayer from the bottom of the heart. However, the evil inclination brings man opposite views, so one can ask the Creator from the bottom of the heart, meaning that when the mind and heart have come to a decision that now only the Creator can help him, because now he can pray a true prayer, the evil inclination comes and brings him to despair. as the spies argue. We could say about this, the ways of the Lord are straight, the righteous walk in them, and the wicked will fail in them. With the above said, we will understand what we asked about the verse, "He who hates gifts will live." It does not mean that he should not receive gifts. However, if he hates the gifts because he wants to work in order to bestow, therefore he hates being a receiver but receives the gifts because the Creator wants it. This is called receiving in order to bestow, since he would not awaken the Creator to give him luxuries, rather he's asking the Creator for necessity. And it makes no difference whether for another it is regarded as luxury, since each one works according to one's own feeling and does not mind what his friend has. If later the Creator gives him a gift, and he receives it in order to bestow. It follows that if a person asks the Creator to give him the vessels of bestowal, it depends on a person's character. That is, we can say that for one it is luxuries, and for another it is necessity.
0: What is charity? What is a gift? Who do we receive it from? Why is it important to us? What kind of necessity is it? Why do our lives depend on it? But it's really all about our exertion, our privilege, our duty towards each other. The path is to set it in our hearts that without this, either I'd rather die than live, or I'm not willing to live that way.
2: Rabash guides us in all these scrutinies that what is better off dead, the true attitude to that. Even if we, it says if they pray until the Creator allows them to study Torah Lishma, but meaning all of the smart lines and the correct intentions and relations even, and the correct customs, if we don't get to a point where it's our necessity, if we come to the lesson and it burns us because it's our necessity, if that doesn't happen, then nothing will come out of that.
0: Yes, it's insufficient to want spirituality to bestow, even for the friends to bestow, even if the right prayer is there, if it doesn't pain you, if it's not crucial, if it's not, as you said, we're not there yet, then it's still a gift. It's not yet necessary, critical. But I don't want to receive a gift, because the gift is to receive, not to bestow. But if there's no choice, if we have to, if it hurts, then it's a true prayer.
2: The conclusion is we always have to labor in order for spirituality to be necessary. And we have to really be afraid of becoming complacent or calm, that we won't have this fire, this lack for spirituality. And we have to strengthen that lack between us all the time.
0: We will continue to the lesson from the 16th of October 2002.
2: We heard the second part of the article. It all depends on man's discernment of what is luxury and what is necessity. And between these two discernments, we live. And between these two discernments, we reincarnate. The problem is there are conditions before us. We either accept them as necessary or still as luxury, meaning not necessary. And accordingly, we determine what we need to do. Say now, I feel good, nothing pressures me. I can exist this way, meaning the state is kind of satisfactory. If I now hear that this state is not good and not for my own good, that I feel that I'm in danger, that I'm going to lose my soul and so forth and so on, losing the purpose of life, then I'll begin to relate to that state as a state that obligates me to act, meaning I shift my attitude from luxury to necessity, and accordingly I work. Meaning man's free choice always lies between how to accept the present state, either to leave it as luxury. Then you can always escape, and the klipot work for that, and our body and the environmental conditions, the society, which confuses me, everything. I'm tired, and it's all becoming painted in me as conditions sent to me from above, and I can relate to them as luxuries. Meaning, the state is satisfactory, as it says. Rather, there has to be labor, great labor, in explaining to myself that this is a special state where I am in danger and then I'll relate to my life as forcing me to make necessary actions. Of course, everything here depends on the books, the authors, society, the friends, how much the spirit, the fire that burns in them, how much of that can I absorb, and that will necessitate me to change the inner feeling. It's not intellect. It's an internal feeling. Where am I? At war, at the place of danger, at a point where everything almost ends, or I can just kind of burn the time and waste life away, and not that bad. Everyone's like that. Everything works out. So everything again and again comes down to one point: importance of the goal. Only that, if we increase that, then we can really be saved from these disturbances that confuse us, that give us this kind of sense of tiredness. There is no tiredness. It all depends on necessity. We know it about ourselves. As tired as a person can be, all of our feeling is ultimately a will to receive. These aren't bodily matters. It's all spiritual matters that we feel. And if the body would see in the most tired state, if it feels some worthy goal, like an appropriate compensation, then it would jump and run. Meaning, it all depends on how we're going to increase the importance of what we can attain. So that's the only thing that we need to work on. Basically, there's not a lot of things that we need to do. There's only one thing: importance of the goal, as opposed to all other disturbances. It cancels them, they're not felt, they fall, they disappear, all these disturbances. And then you can see that they arose only to confuse us, That's it. You raise the importance of the goal, what used to be important, this and this or that. Oh boy, it doesn't work out. You see that immediately it just falls. That's how it is, because these things are artificial. The disturbances are not real. They only exist against the importance. That's how they arise. And if I got the importance, then there's no more need for them. They just disappear. They dissolve. So a person needs to only work on that, always increase the Creator and the importance of attaining Him in His eyes. And this is the solution for each and everything that rises against us. You understand? I don't know the article, so I'm speaking to myself. Yeah. Any questions?
0: How is it that a person's necessities constantly change?
2: The necessity constantly changes because a person needs to scrutinize the attitude to the Creator from each and every desire of the soul. We have theoretically 620 desires, 620 organs of the soul. So from each and every organ, I need to determine each and every desire that this desire, most importantly, will be filled with the Creator, with His presence, with His feeling. Therefore, I constantly feel various disturbances against that, and in different situations and different interactions. And we still don't know for now how to detect against opposite what kind of quality, what kind of part of my soul certain questions or problems arise, and each one has his own. There are collective things, and then there's also individual things for each and every one. But it's the reason that they keep changing and coming again and repeating as well.
0: I'm going to talk about the social aspect. We see in the society that there's one who really enjoys working in the kitchen, and another who very much likes writing, and another one who likes managing, organizing. Does this attest in any way to the quality of the Creator that is revealed in him, his measure of necessity, because he has the fuel to work specifically in that thing? Or is it just beastliness? Love. I do not know what to say. According to a person's external work, the way he feels like expressing himself towards the society or towards his spiritual path, if it's in the kitchen or amongst the friends, helping the society bond or writing, does this attest to anything? Of course, it does attest in a way to the kind of soul he has, but it doesn't say if it's a high soul, a low soul, or something like that. If someone's drawn towards writing, it's not that he's closer, that he has more access to spirituality and the goal than one who finds himself in the kitchen. Let's say Baal Shem Tov is the greatest Kabbalist that rose after the Ari. In the European parts, between the Ashkenazis, there is no one greater than him in those times. And until Baal Sulam, there wasn't. Between the Ari and Baal Sulam, the greatest is the Baal Shem Tov. He didn't write a single word. He would walk among people and explain. He would gather groups and teach. And was completely, he wasn't drawn to writing at all. All that we have from him is, well, it's from his students. They heard from the Rav, and each one wrote what he heard. And he himself, all of the literature that later came from all the Admorim, all the sages, great Kabbalists, it's all just the remnants of what he said, the words he uttered. He himself wrote nothing. And we had many more such examples, actually. So, Student, why does a person feel that this is necessary for him, to contribute to the society through that? That this is his means, this is his path, and not otherwise. Love, this is his inner structure, I cannot say. It's the inner structure. I still can't, you know, astrologists divide people into signs or 16 different types according to character and such like. I still cannot say for certain. What's written in the Zohar, various other sources, it doesn't give you an accurate table where you can divide the souls this way, that way. Of course, you have just a certain number of kinds, because you have the Ramach organs, Shasa tendons. So you have a division. You have a division to Rosh Toch Sof. You have the division between the three lines. You have many, many such options, but there is no simple table for it. Simply put, this indicates that there is no ultimate final understanding as to this. So I cannot say what appears to be, what may appear to me a certain way. I don't want to say. Also, many changes, great changes can occur, who knows? But of course, all the things, all the disruptions a person receives in life and all that, that's because of these records being revealed. The upper light acts uniformly on everyone. The fact that each one jumps differently, reacts differently, feels differently, that's according to the records coming out to be realized. But altogether, these records, altogether, these records, they constitute the evolution of the soul, of the body and the soul of each and every one. But this evolution, this development, it doesn't point towards, let's say, in a very accurate way, to the type of the soul. For example, in this world, up to age 20, for example, Einstein was dumb. He was an idiot, you could say. At school, he would only receive like Fs. Afterwards, he became a genius, and everyone's like, what? You see, so it could be the same in spirituality. The development of the soul at its tender age, let's say, on those degrees, it doesn't attest to its general structure, its degree, many things. We cannot speak of this yet. And so I'm wary of establishing some kind of theory about it, something like that. And what they write about the types of souls in the Zohar and all that, it is unclear. Let us hope that at some point we can make a kind of table. You have 600,000 souls, they divide into several billions, and through thousands of incarnations and what happens with all that, we'll have a complete picture of how it later all forms into one vessel and why each one had that and this and that path to go through. It's something where I don't even know how to bring it all into focus. But it is possible. At the end of correction, each one attains it within him. It's his. He sees and he feels the end and all these things. When we come to the end of correction, we'll be able to know, right, if it is possible to lower it down to this world and write it in the Kabbalah for the Beginner book. Right, that's the thing for the beginner, you understand? Later we'll know it, of course, that is for certain, yes. Question. I wanted to ask, How can we fight against despair and just tiredness in the work? Love, fighting against despair and tiredness? Again, as I said, there is no such thing as despair or tiredness. As he writes, forgetfulness, all these things. It appears to us in our world that there are such natural phenomena, but it isn't natural, it's angels. Every single thing that you feel to exist, every force, desire, thought, doesn't matter what it is, it's an angel. What is an angel? It is a special force directed towards you from above, and as it appears, it may also not appear. As it appears, well, you can neutralize it, as though it did not appear, as though, right? It does appear, but you are above it, right? That's it. So there's nothing which is just, it's by nature and there's nothing you can do about it. There is always something you can do about it. You just can't do it because you don't have the means. So work on the means and you will be able. We see that we have these constant interruptions, despair, weakness, a lack of flavor, confusion, lack of orientation. Although we hear, it's as though we don't hear. You can write it on the wall 1,000 times, like here behind me, you see, right on the wall 1,000 times, the importance of the society, and you simply don't see it. You won't see it. The eyes will scan it, but it won't go in, right? That is an angel. That is an angel, and you can see how it works. He doesn't let you act upon the most important things to you. This is the only thing keeping you from entering the spiritual world right now, immediately. He stands in your path, and you can do nothing about it. Why? Because you cannot enter the spiritual world if you just break his eyes, ears, teeth, I don't know what, right? You cannot budge him that way. You can move him only on the condition that you connect with others, because by that you acquire a vessel. And without that vessel, he won't allow you ingress. He stands in your path, waiting for you to make a vessel. And how does he push you to create the vessel? By these various despair, confusion, forgetfulness, weakness, criticism, doesn't matter. Yes, all those things. Right? He shows you what you need to work against. Not against what exactly. You don't need to work against despair. This despair you can break only through the society. Meaning he gives you a few signs that only by doing something externally, some external work, you can break them, and then you go through. Right, and there's no alternative here. He will stand there for 1,000 years more. The Creator doesn't give up with such things. Not because he's stubborn, it's because you don't have the vessel, the means. If you don't move that angel, which serves as an obstruction, it's a sign that you cannot feel the upper world. How? You did not attain the right vessel. What he gives you the opposite form of the vessel that you need to attain. Instead of despair, upliftment. Instead of criticism, appreciation. He gives you the opposite signs. And if you go and neutralize them, improve them, then he disappears. He moves and you enter. And so he will stand at the gate until you gain the vessel. Time is no issue here. There is no time in spirituality. It's an indication that for us a million years more can pass. While in spirituality, it's not counted as even a second having passed, because you did not move from your place in the million corporeal years, right? You didn't move. Nothing moved. Nothing passed. You understand? You understand? It's a wonder. I remember. I waited 3 or 4 hours in line for the dentist. I had something urgent, and there was no choice, right? There was no alternative, nowhere else to go, and that's what it was. After 4 hours, well, how are you? Enter. It's as though I waited for a minute or two, and I was bewildered. The person did not count time like I did. It was very interesting. So you can sit there exploding with pain, and he's just like, yeah, it's your turn, come enter. So until you gain the vessel, you're not in spirituality. How to be in spirituality without a vessel? Yes.
2: To what extent can you shake the society artificially?
0: What pace can you rock the society artificially? It's not artificial. Everything that we do is against the will. It appears artificial to us. It's not artificial. Rather, this is how it should be. Is that okay?
2: How often should we do it?
0: How often to work in the society?
2: To shake the society.
0: To shake the society nonstop. To constantly be engaged in that. And simply do not calm down until the entire society is raised. Yes.
2: What is the process of acquiring the vessel?
0: The process of acquiring the vessel is the process of setting the right attitude towards spirituality. How I now relate to spirituality, how I describe to myself what it is, how I'm oriented towards it, the extent to which I'm willing to detach from this entire world in order to adhere to that, to be devoted to it, that is called building a vessel for spirituality. The vessel is called the will, desire. That's it.
2: Any disturbances that comes, so the against that?
0: No, we can't work against every disturbance. If I'm in despair, I will now create joy. I can't. Well, artificially, I could start dancing and so on, but these are things which work temporarily. And in truth, advancement comes only through the society, because by that I acquire additional vessels, which I join to myself. That's it. You didn't get an answer? What did you ask again?
2: We said that a person, as if is facing an angel that presents to him something which is the posterior.
0: It's preferable to imagine to yourself that this is an angel obstructing you and not you yourself, because then it's an angel coming against you. It's a foreign force, and it is a foreign force. Then there's something to work with. But we will forget about it. He's wiser than we, this angel. He'll confuse us, and we will forget. Ultimately, you will have nothing left to do except to work with the society. Listen, this is how it'll be.
2: The question is, I heard that the state can extend endlessly until...
0: Look, describe to yourself the ideal state you'd like to be in, and bestow upon the society such that the entire society wants the same. Very simple. You don't need to be so clever.
2: It's like a person... Why is it a state that a person can't overcome?
0: Why can't a person go through these states? Because these states are in him himself, and he by himself cannot go through these states where he is by himself. Rather, for this he needs a foreign force to change him, and this foreign force could be the creator or the society. The creator and the society, it's the same force, except the society is within the in the same plane as the person.
2: What does it mean in these states to work with the society? What is that?
0: To work with the society in these states. Whatever state I need to be, I need to see the society as being in that state. I need to bring it to that state. And then I too will receive from the society the same state. If we're partners in some business, yes? So if I think about and make sure that everyone becomes rich and we're partners, then I too will become rich. So this is the condition where if you think about yourself, you will not become rich. And if you think about them, you will become rich. Why? Because then you're acquiring these vessels. You're acquiring their service as well. And with that, you enter spirituality. Yes, Itzik.
2: If I'm in weakness, fatigue, and I connect with someone else who's also in weakness and tiredness, what do I gain from that?
0: What do you gain from it if I'm in fatigue, weakness, despair? And let's say I see someone who is also in the same state, fatigue, weakness, and despair. Weakness and despair. How will that help me? It'll help me because I can influence his fatigue, weakness, and despair to awaken him. That I can do. Through acting even, it doesn't matter what. You cannot operate on yourself. You can't. But you can operate on him. There are people constantly shouting at the society, come on, move, let's do this, that. Yes, you understand. You know well how to do that. And then gradually calms down. Himself, no, but others, for others, yes. Like a drill sergeant. Well, that is good. To use that quality is good. And afterwards, you'll receive back from him. We have in our egoism, we have all the data required to influence, to bestow the other, even from the side of egoism, and then it acts upon me in return. What I can't do to myself, I can actually do through egoism. Yes, it's a very special kind of opportunity where you have no ability to do anything with yourself. It's only this kind of secondary, selective influence, which you can supervise over. It's a very special thing. That is the cause of the shattering of the vessels. Because by this you acquire discernments between you and the others regarding the boundaries between the part of the soul, the parts of the soul. You have 600,000 souls. The boundaries between the souls, really the border between these squares, you can say, these borders, there you find new discernments from which your spiritual body is built, which is called Adam. Not the souls themselves, it's not the souls themselves, but the discernments from connecting to them, the boundaries between them. It is the same as we find, not with hunger, not when we're completely famished, and not a state that where we're completely full. Neither of those states is pleasurable. Pleasure exists in the middle. I'm hungry, and then I have something tasty on my tongue already. And then, you understand? In the boundary between light and darkness, there, all the discernments are in the middle. And so the division of the soul and its connection in such way, that builds a new vessel that the Creator isn't creating. These discernments, you gather them from all of the connections with all the other souls. And from that appears a new vessel, which did not exist before at all. It's built from these boundaries between each and every soul and the connection between them. Question. How can a person constantly feel that he is in danger?
2: To feel himself in a place of danger, a person can only if he is told that this is so. How can I know that?
0: It's work. You need to have some kind of flow.

0: It's all about acquiring a lack, the vessels. And this is actually through giving, through bestowing upon the society, more or less. Now, if I'm in a situation with a person who doesn't have spiritual attainment, let's say.
1: No, we're not talking about attainment. The society simply needs to be a group of people who have a direction towards the goal. Not that they know exactly what it is and they already have attainment and they're enthusiastic, and but all together, how they come together to study, to do all kinds of actions, they dedicate their free time for it as much as they can. If they have that all in all, that's a society that I need to examine whether I can advance with it. If I can move that society, yes. And if not, maybe it's a society that can't be moved. So it needs to be, you need to leave it. Just leave. Or maybe take a few people from that society and they can continue in their elderly settlement and we will keep moving.
0: What's the difference between, well, in the society with this kind of... But if there's a society that's not yet there, doesn't have that vision...
1: No. A society that doesn't have this direction, there's nothing I can do with it. Not at all. Unless I come to them and I start teaching them and they absorb this message and they're willing to fulfill it and do everything that's required according to our books. Without that, you can bring 1,000 other disciplines and methods. And I'm talking about people who are accepting the method, accepting the goal, and willing to go for it. And they become a society, as I said before. Let's say now they're nothing. So maybe, could be. But until they become such a society, you can't relate to it as to a vessel with which you can go forward.
0: Okay, another question on the same issue. How does it influence me if, let's say, the closest thing to me, my father...
1: How am I influenced by all kinds of people in my surrounding who don't belong to my spiritual goal? They influence me in a bad way. And it depends on how much I appreciate the goal as opposed to all other things. Then I might not be influenced by them. I go to my mother. She says, oh boy, you're not sleeping. How do you rest? And how do you work? And this is not okay. And look at yourself and stop already. How many years? So I see it. And I, you know, she's old already, beyond 80. So I kind of, you know, what can I do? It doesn't influence me. Well, there's nothing to do. She speaks and speaks, and I stick to my thing. And she doesn't know that, but everyone is that way. Now, there could be maybe societies that are more cruel, so I move away from them. I don't owe them anything. I owe my mother or father, like you say. Yeah, okay, but he's not my friend. My friends, meaning the moment that I connected myself to some goal, only someone who's connected to that goal is called my friend. Chaver. Chaver means connection. Chabut, chibu. Connection. And so I'll tell you, from the city where I was in Russia, many people came that sometimes they were here, I would invite them. I have no connection with them. There are people, I have relatives, true relatives, who are in Israel for 10, 15 years already. I haven't seen them. You know, I haven't seen them. My mother calls and tells me you should call this or that aunt. So I call and say hello. It can happen once in a few years. Why? It's just not in my field of view. So how can I be connected to someone who's not in my engagements at all? I'm just telling

0: You from life. I'm not just telling you about all these nonsense I have for no reason. It all depends on your desire. You won't have any questions. On the contrary, your question will be, how do I let go of them and not look at them? All of a sudden, I thought about some dear aunt from after 5 years ago, 5 years later.
1: Does my mother understand this? Well, I just want to focus the question, refine it. Someone has a lack. Doesn't matter where he is, he has some kind of emotional need for it. I feel that need. I want to help that person because of the desire to give.
0: Someone has a deficiency and you want to help him.
1: I want to help him. I try to fulfill his lack, satisfy his lack. How does this influence where I am? Helping a person like that.
0: I don't understand you. Simply, why do you care about helping someone? What is it, an emergency? What? How do you call that? I don't remember. What are you? Special emergency services, mental health services. What friends and family? I'm telling you that friends and family can't be in your field of view if you have an important goal ahead of you. Listen, don't play these tricks. You're not that a person who's going to do good to someone. If you have an interest, you do. If you don't, you don't. You're like us. You're not an angel. So everything depends on the desire, and these questions are not questions. I feel like helping someone, you know. I feel like gaining something, so I'm going to help someone. Who's helping someone?
1: No, I don't want to make any profit off of him. I really want to give him to help.
0: Nah, I have no answer to that. It's just nonsense, I'll tell you. Any society that's other than this direction simply doesn't exist. The whole world doesn't exist to me. Specifically in advancing towards the goal and awakening the upper light upon myself, through me it spreads to the whole world, and that's the assistance, and everything else is a corruption. How can you help? We see social insurance ruins all of our population. You can see that. Our prisons corrupt just the people even more. They become worse. It's like a school for criminals or terrorists, depending on who's sitting there. I don't understand. Where did you see that some good, nice attitude to society actually works for the betterment of society? Where have you seen that? Because your good attitude means to give to them. And giving will always be a corruption, just so you know, if it's with respect to egoism. That makes you build all kinds of unions that then blackmail you, or all kinds of groups of Orthodox people that then blackmail you. And then why does the will to receive deserve to receive? It's against the general law of nature. The will to receive is forbidden from receiving. If you give it fulfillment, you're ruining it. You're taking it lower, worse down into the klipot. You're causing harm to the world. How can you just take a child and start giving him everything? What will happen? You ruin him. You're literally killing him. But the higher providence works through left and right to aim the person and build him to know how to use both forces in the right balance. But just giving, there's no such thing. That's really not good. Just to help someone, just to plainly help someone. All right, it'll pass. Yes.
1: Where should a person aim during the morning lesson, during the prayer?
0: During the prayer, like Baal Sulam writes in Introduction to Tess, item 155, one has to aim for only one thing, that what he studies, he wants that. He wants to be in that. He wants it to be revealed in him. He wants to know and connect with what he studies. He wants that to influence him. If the topic is so far that he doesn't perceive that there is something that actually happens in his soul here, then

0: You should just think about it as remedy. I created the evil inclination, I created the spice of Torah. He heals all his flesh, or as it also says, the doctor for the brokenhearted. It will give me what I need. It will come as a remedy, salvation.
1: How is this done?
0: How do you not forget about that during the study? That, buddy, if you suffer, you don't forget. Forgive me, but God forbid some cancer, people sick with cancer come to me. They don't forget about that for a moment. They tell me just one thing. From dawn to dusk, tell me what to do. Any minute, I'm willing to do it. Any minute, I'm willing and I won't forget what you're telling me to do. So it all depends on the pain, the importance. And the importance is, again, the society.
1: Now, previously you said that only if you connect with friends, then you can make a spiritual vessel and enter the spiritual world. So I'm asking, how does a person bring the friend's point of the heart into him, and how to put one's own point of the heart in the friend in practice?
0: The actions are simple. Do towards society what you would like society to do for you. One sentence. Look at what level we're talking about, huh? Such simple, childish lines that we're saying. If someone hears it from outside, they discuss and engage with it. And, you know, if you just thought about it, just listening to this tape recording, what is this? Because without the inner content, it's just a kindergarten. Don't do to him what is bad for you, do to him what he will do to you, and so on.
1: Is there no contradiction here with the need to respect the mother and father?
0: In Kabbalah, we have a very special effort a person makes. You're asking, what about the relationships of honoring the mother and father and other commandments, or even just human relations, not commandments, that are just acceptable in every human society? Kabbalah teaches the person to face the Creator. There's Creator and the created being, and there's nothing besides that. Everything's included within man. He's the only one standing and facing the only Creator. And all of these discernments, mother, father, friends, neighbors, wife, children, country, the universe, the worlds, everything exists within man in his connection with the Creator. And therefore, in the inner work, there's no attitude here to any biological body, even that which gave birth to you, or relatives or friends and so forth, but only according to the spirit, according to the connection with the Creator. Links are being formed with all the other parts of creation, let's put it like that, because we're no longer looking at bodies here, we're looking at discernments. So there's nothing here, because mother and father become potsufim, that are higher to me. It says one shall leave his mother and father and cling to his wife, meaning he each time finds a new deficiency, and with it he turns to the Creator. Meaning it's different. Sasha, yes.
2: In relation to spirituality, you need to go through so many disturbances, and they have to be so...
3: On the way to spirituality, we don't go through obstacles or disturbances. We go through signs that we need to collect within correctly. They're parts of my vessel. They seem to me as opposite, but without me taking them and correctly, in the opposite way, enter them into me, I can't simply I go. It's like I have to come to the barrier with a basket or a sack. And in this basket, I have all kinds of, how should we say, products, I don't know. I wanted to say, like, when you collect in the forest, maybe mushrooms, berries, plants. So when I go along the way to this place, I am given all these things that I have to come there with them, but in an opposite way. Meaning, these so-called disturbances are not disturbances. They appear to my desire to see as an obstacle, but without them, if one obstacle were to be lacking, then I simply won't be able to get there. It's considered a blemish, a flaw in the soul. There are such things. It's a very unique thing. It's called an embryo that stops developing, or there's what we call a stillbirth, or abortions happen, miscarriages. I'm sorry. And there's all kinds of, in the world, there's all kinds of cases like this. So it's also such a thing that happens there. It's a very precious thing.
2: In relation to spirituality, these disservices should be so big because you can't compare it. So if you think you need to go through all this difficulty, where do you take the strength?
3: On the way to spirituality, we must go through many so-called obstacles. These obstacles must be probably pretty big because spirituality is nevertheless a transition from one world to the next. So these obstacles must be in such a tall, high wall, and as much as possible, as he describes, there are those who climb the mountain. The higher they climb, then with even greater cruelty, they're thrown. How should I say this? The solution here is simple. The obstacles are big against the desire to receive. In the eyes of the desire to receive, they appear to you as big. The moment you move with them to the desire to bestow, they immediately disappear. They're not big. You don't need to climb upon them. You don't need before them or against them to go and to break them. You won't be able to do that with your desire to receive. You need to change the angle of vision upon them and to see them, receive them in an opposite way, and then they fall. It's written, put your eyes upon them and they'll be as a mound of bones. Simply like that. This approach needs to be not as they appear in our desire to receive. The approach needs to be differently from the side, and then they're truly not there. And that's how it truly is apparent as great. Is big. You're right. Good question.
2: Wait a minute. What you said now, how does a person do it? Let's say he gets something, some obstruction. Should he connect it immediately to the goal? Look at it from the side?
3: If a person has a goal before him, he needs to go in a way that we call above reason, very simply. To connect with the upper force, the desire to bestow, with a society that will help him rise up a little bit against this obstacle, to rise up, to ascend above it, not to go towards it, you know, jump above it. And this jump does not require great forces, completely not. I would say it's more of a psychological problem. It's not even a spiritual problem. In us, it's not spiritual at all. Here, we're not working with psychology whatsoever. I'm sorry, with us, we're all still working with psychology altogether. Okay, I'm just reminded by something. Yes.
2: What you said, that it's safety means to prevent miscarriage?
3: A cautionary security thing to prevent
2: the work above reason. the work of our reason.
3: Well, to prevent a miscarriage, you need to come to the doctor to be checked and to do all that.
2: Spiritual miscarriage.
3: Yes, yes, you do all that is that nature demands in correlation with the state of the developing embryo. You're protecting the embryo, right? You're not protecting the mother. You're protecting the fetus. The development of this embryo is called the spiritual development in you. You want it to miscarriage? Then participate in the spiritual development. That's it. What's the problem with the miscarriage? The problem with the miscarriage is there's no suitability, no adaptation that's correct between the woman's wife and the inner development inside there. Something happens between them there until he becomes a dead piece of meat there towards her. But with us it happens in a way that a person does not participate in his own development. We'll learn.
2: We'll move to the next part of the lesson, studying with friends.

0: חברים יקרים, אנחנו עוברים עכשיו ללימוד בין חברים.
1: Dear friends, now we're going to studying with friends, led by the Netanya 10.
2: Good morning, friends. The Netanya 10 is happy to present the last part of the lesson. The Creator sends us every moment a means to work with Him in the best way. On one hand, we cannot relate to it and get used to the situation, or to see each state as an appeal to us from the Creator. During the lesson, we will try to scrutinize how to respond correctly. In the first clip, Rav describes for us the field for our work. Is our response towards every state that comes in a matter of luxuries, or do we see that we're in a dangerous state that obligates us to respond? Clip one.
1: Everything depends on a person's discernment, observations. What is necessity, what is luxury? And between these two discernments, we live. And indeed, between these two discernments, we roll between them, sway between them. The problem is we have conditions before us. We get these conditions, we accept, we relate to these conditions either as necessity or as redundant, not necessary. And then between the two, accordingly, we determine what we need to do. For example, now I feel good, nothing presses me, I can live this way. So the situation is satisfactory. If now I hear that this situation is not to my benefit, that although I feel this way, I am in danger and I'm about to lose my soul, etc., etc., to lose my life's purpose, then I'll already begin to relate to that situation as a situation that impels me, forces me to act. Meaning if I shift my approach from redundancy, from luxury to necessity, and accordingly I work. So a person's free choice is always between how to relate to the present state. Either keep it as luxury, and you can always run away, and the shells work in that, in our body, the environmental conditions, the society that confuses me, I'm tired, I'm this. All of it, in the end, is depicted in me as conditions sent to me from above, and I can relate to them as to luxuries. It's a satisfactory situation. But there has to be great labor in explaining to myself that the situation is a special one. And I'm in danger. And then I will relate to my life as impelling me to do necessary, to take necessary actions. Of course, everything depends here on the books, authors, the society, the friends, on the extent to which the spirit is in them, and I will absorb it, and that will behoove me, obligate me to change my inner feeling. It's not the intellect, it's the inner feeling of where I am, either at war, in a dangerous place, and something that is over in a minute, or we can just burn time this way and waste life, and it's okay. Everyone's like that, everything's okay. Over and over again, we come to only one point, that it's about the importance of the goal. If we increase only that, only by this can we be saved from these obstructions.
2: active workshop, how can we turn every state sent to us by the Creator into an emergency that obligates us to act and not agree to accept it as luxuries? How can we turn every state sent to us by the Creator into an emergency that obligates us to act and not agree to accept it as luxury?
1: If it happens, it happens. The question is always about the preparation. What am I doing beforehand so that the situation will burn in me and will be necessary?
2: For this, we need to always work in an environment, in the ten, and to create necessity in our work, in our goal, that will be so powerful and constant and permanent. It's non-stop work that will help us overcome all the things around that are sent from us to us out from above.
1: As Coleman said, in preparation, participation in preparation, as we heard in the lesson, our participation in the preparation when we prepare ourselves. Through work in the study, in the society, in the friends, in our efforts. We're simply preparing ourselves for every situation so we have the right memory in terms of what to do.
2: First of all, we have the morning lesson every day. Thank God. And so it gives us the opportunity to absorb the entire message from Rav and to continue the light that will give us, to draw the light that will give us the forces to be in connection with the Creator, which, in since everything that's happening with me, everything's behind the scenes is the Creator, and all my life is the relations between me and the Creator, and He created the whole world for me like this. So I also heard today, we learned that the state I want to be in, I have to relate to the friends, to the society. So during the lesson, I need to ask for the friends to be in such a state, to have the ability to go above reason, which means to connect with the Creator above everything, and not just to receive everything as it appears to us in our senses, our natural senses.
1: I think that if we don't come to a situation where the friends are the most precious thing in reality for me, then nothing else can maintain that necessity. Because the friends have the importance of the goal. The friends have the strength to exalt the Creator in my eyes all the time. But it depends on how much I love the friends. Only on this. This is the preparation, that's the war, that I'm willing to die for the friends, that much. And if we don't come to that state, everything else is external frameworks that keep us in this work for the time being. And as Bala Salam writes, I have arranged for you orders that the most important one among them is adhesion of friends. This is our war. And then there is importance to the investment, to the labor, to the intention, the goal.
2: And the fact that the ego is just kind of spreading us out and like that, and we can always say that things are not urgent and we're already here for some time, and we can continue this way all our lives, but we need to remind ourselves what the goal is, what we want to achieve and what we want to attain and what we want to reach, and that it won't happen on its own. I think that is the most powerful thing here, is to try to implement the counsels from the Kabbalists, this is what pushes us.
1: Yeah, it's really so. He ended the clip saying that here everything depends on the books, authors, society, friends, on how much the spirit, on how much the fire burns in them. This is how we should absorb it, and that will force me to change my inner feeling. It's not the intellect, it's the inner feeling that I'm in. Well, let's help each other.
2: We did a very special scrutiny now about how we don't receive in every state, and we receive from the Creator, and it's something that is extending our advancement. Now we're going to hear a very special clip from Rav, where we will get deeper and try to understand how we change the angle of our outlook at things, and try to then work this out between us. Let's watch clip number two.
1: In relation to spirituality, you have to go through so many obstructions, and it has to be so frustrating.
2: On the way to spirituality, we don't go through obstructions. We go through signs that we need to correctly assemble, collect within. These are the parts of my vessel. They appear opposite or inverted to me, but without me taking them and correctly in the opposite way, put them inside of me, I won't be able to simply go. It's the same way, like if I had to come to the barrier and with some basket, and in this basket I have all kinds of what should we say?
1: Products.
2: I don't know. I was going to use a different word. So like when you go in the forest, you like collect, let's say, mushrooms, plants, berries. So when I go on the way to this place, I'm given all the things with which I need to come to there, but only in an opposite way. Meaning these obstacles are not obstacles. They appear to my desire to receive as obstacles, but without them, if one obstruction would be lacking, I simply won't be able to get there. It's considered a flaw in one's soul. There are such things. These are, it's a very special thing, or that it's called an embryo that stopped developing, or a stillbirth, or a miscarriage. There's all kinds of things. Just like in this world, there are these kinds of incidents. If an obstacle is missing, then it happens this way. So, buddy, obstructions are a precious thing.
1: These disturbances should be so great. It's impossible to compare spirituality to corporeality. I think I need to go through all the obstructions. Where do I take the strength?
2: On the way to spirituality, we must go through many disruptions, many obstacles. These obstacles must be apparently very big, because spirituality is, after all, a transition from one world to another world. So these obstacles must be like a high wall, as much as possible, as he describes it there. Those who climb mountains, the higher they climb, then even crueler, in a crueler way, they're thrown down. The solution here is simple. The obstacles are great against the will to receive. In the eyes of the will to receive, they appear big, great. The moment you shift them to the desire to bestow, they immediately disappear. They're not big. You don't need to climb over them. You don't need to go against them and to try to break them. You won't be able to do that with your will to receive. You need to change the angle of vision towards them, to accept them in an opposite way, truly. and then they fall. It is written, cast your eyes on them and they shall become a pile of bones. Something like that, yes? The approach is very simple. It shouldn't be the way they appear to me and the will to receive. The approach should be different, from the side. And then they truly do not exist. And that's how it truly appears as great.
1: Friends, now we just saw in the clip that everything depends on our perspective. So now, in a workshop, let's talk about that. The workshop question is, how do we change our angle, our perspective, regarding the obstructions, so that we see them as something precious for our advancement? How do we change our perspective on obstructions so that we see them as something precious for advancement? Give practical advice.
2: To even add to what Vadim said, he said in the beginning of the clip that every obstacle is an asset. If you miss one obstacle, it's like you may not be able to advance to spirituality at all. So the whole matter here is, just as he explained in the end of the clip, is changing the angle of how you look at things. And that can be done only as a 10. None of us as an individual can look at his life from the side, can't see all the obstacles going through him, internal, external, or every other form from the side. It can't be done. The desire to receive doesn't let us do this. The desire to receive is our feeling right now, and in order to manage to see from the side, to be able to judge it according to the spiritual guidances of the desire to bestow, of bringing contentment, this can be done together as a 10.
1: Yeah, to strengthen the Bar Sulam, I'm happy about the wicked that are being revealed. Our way is like in the gym. You have to add weight in order to make the muscles of love stronger. So the right perspective is through the society, the connection between us, to bring it to joy and an opportunity for connection.
2: This is a very important principle on our path that always accompanies us. And it's so important that we will constantly remind each other about this in all kinds of ways, that these obstacles are only there in order to advance us and not to relate them to them directly to the degree of necessities, but it is all the importance of the goal. It's all relating to it with a desire to bestow, or for that desire to be important for us. And then all the other things will simply dissipate. It's all for us to augment the importance of the goal upon all the things that rise up before us in this world.
1: And also to remember those who taught us these things, those who give us these advice, Rav Abash Bala Sulam, to read their articles which constantly remind us of the method, how to think and be and try to strengthen it in us, to strengthen each other, and to persist with all of our processes.
2: We read in the article today that we do need the vessel in each degree and to feel the deficiency. And despite that, a person by his nature doesn't aspire for the vessel, he aspires for the light, and that's how we live. And I think we even must, for a moment, there needs to be a feeling of disconnect, of pain, of lack of this. But I think the pace depends on the relations, the connection between friends. The more connected I am with the friends, I have a lot of energy, a lot of forces from everyone to look at it this way and not just to be like an animal that wants to calm itself down and enjoy, but to be like an Adam who wants to come closer to the Creator and has the forces to rise above and go towards that. And this is actually good. Also, worse things even greater, even worse pleasures in our life don't seem to be so great. Like the first time you drank whiskey or coffee, it wasn't tasty. But it's the same thing here with very exalted things demand our development.
1: Yeah, sometimes we have a question. How do I know that I'm going toward connection with the friends? How do I know it's not from the will to receive? There are obstructions that remind us that connection is not, you're not actually giving. Obstructions come to show us that we have a specific direction and it's opposite from the obstructions.
2: Dear friends, we can hear this lesson again and again, and each time hear more and more advices that Rav gives us. In the next clip, Rav gives us practical advices how to deal with those angels that stand at the gate and don't let us enter. So let's listen to Rav's advice. It's very worthwhile to write down these advices. We'll watch clip number 3, please.
1: We see that we have permanently all the same obstructions all the time, which are despair, weakness, tastelessness, confusion, disorientation. Although we hear, it's as if we don't hear. Write it on the wall 1,000 times, as it's written here. Write 1,000 times on the wall. The importance of the society, you simply don't see it. The eyes look at it and it doesn't go inside, right? It's an angel. It's an angel. Look at how it works. It doesn't let you bring the most important thing into action. Through the society, you immediately enter the spiritual world, but you cannot let it into you. You can't do anything with it. Why? Because you can't enter the spiritual world if you break its eyes or ears or teeth or whatever. You can't move it this way. You can move it only if you connect with others, because by this you acquire a vessel. And without that vessel, it doesn't let you in. It actually stands in your way and waits for you to make a vessel. And how does it push you to make a vessel? Through all kinds of moments of despair, forgetfulness, confusion, weakness, criticism, yes, all kinds of things. It shows you what you have to work against. What is not against what? You don't have to work against despair. But that despair, you can break it only through the society, meaning it gives you signs that only through something on the outside, when you work with it, you break them and then you break through.
2: Yes, friends, we heard how alone in practice it is impossible to battle with all the problems the Creator sends us directly. And to the extent in which we practically need the society to be able to battle such angels. So now we're going to go out to a round for scrutiny and scrutinize how to deal with the angels that stand at the entrance to the spiritual world and don't let us enter. How do we deal with the angels that stand at the entrance to the spiritual world and don't let us enter?
1: I guess it's the same obstructions. The same guards, same angels. They're all intended to help us to increase our deficiency for spirituality, intended to help us strengthen our demand and our deficiency in our prayer to the Creator, to help us change our nature, because we cannot. And demand the real reward, to look at them from the perspective of the quality of bestowal. They are intended to build for us the right vessel for entering spirituality, and that's how we have to look at them, as helping, not as preventing.
2: To continue what Alex said, Rav is guiding us clearly by saying that actually that angel, that so-called obstructor, is waiting for us to build a vessel. If we connect with one another, create the big common vessel, that's all he waits for. He moves, he disappears. And that's all the Creator is guiding us towards with these forces, his angels, so that we will create a broad, common, corrected vessel. And that way we go through all these special angels that the Creator puts before us. It's all just to guide us to the wholeness of the goal, the perfection of the goal.
1: Right. These angels, these forces, direct us to the goal. As Shlomi said, it's true that on one hand they make it difficult on us or set conditions that are to work for the group, to enter with the group and not alone, all kinds of conditions that these forces set for us so we will acquire this first spiritual degree correctly. Like when the friends learn the language and only then rise to the next degree to speak to the Creator. The same principle. These forces make sure that we don't try to infiltrate the second degree from without the first degree.
2: We usually do what is written that we have to do, connect with the friends and to advance through the ten, through the other friends that want to attain spirituality and the Creator.
1: Reading from Rav's words, that despair you can break only through the society. It gives you a few signs that only by working with something on the outside you will break them, and then you go through.
2: How do we deal with it? Prayer to the one who manages all the angels.
1: Right, and connection between friends, so that this prayer will be strong and the Creator will hear it.
2: Okay, dear friends, we touched upon this topic on the tip of the spoon, so to speak. It's a topic that we could do endless workshops and scrutinies. We collected for you, we'll send you with a greeting from us with a daily task, which is with every disruption that arises during the day, let's stop for a moment and try to see in it an invitation, an appeal from the Creator to connect more to the Ten and to Him. Again, our daily task, our daily mission, with every obstacle or disruption that arises during the day, let's stop for a moment and try to see in it an appeal from the Creator to connect more to the Ten and to Him. L'chaim, friends. L'chaim ne'baruch. Thank you.
1: Thank you, Natanya. We'll move to the next part of the lesson, and before that, we'll sing a song together.

0: Friends, before we enter the test lesson with Rabash, we're going to read a short part from the lesson we just had. During the prayer, a person needs to aim only to one thing, that what he's studying, he wants it. He wants to be in it. He wants it to be revealed in him. He wants to know and to connect with what he's studying. He wants it to influence him. If the topic is so distant from him that he doesn't grasp that there's something here that nevertheless is taking place in his soul, he should think that this is as a medicine. I've created the evil inclination. I've created the Thoraisa spice. It will be a remedy to all his flesh, a healing, as it's written, the doctor of the brokenhearted. And this will give me what I need. This will come as a medicine, as a remedy, as a salvation. With these words, let's enter the lesson test with Rabash. We're going to be reading from Baal HaSulam, the study of Ten Sefirot, volume 2, part 5. We are in item 48.
1: Beginning from, returning from the beginning, look, page 342, above. Not expanding in Hod, expanding in Yesod, not expanding in Malchut. And then, when Malchut is also refined, doesn't expand in Malchut, returning as in the beginning. What returns as in the beginning? Again, expanding in Chokhmah, in Binah, in Chesed, in Tiferet, in Hod, and in Malchut, expanding in Malchut. It's already expanding in Malchut. Returning as in the beginning, inner light. He tells us, when it does not expand in Keter, meaning that phase 3 and phase 2 in it were refined, and the light of Keter, the light that was in the vessel of Keter, meaning that shone on 3-2, returned to its origin, then the power of the authority of Keter stopped, of the vessel of Keter. The light of Chokhmah, its authority, control was on the vessel of Keter, while 3 was its in phase. But 3 was already refined. And with 2, he does not object. Why? Because in 2, of course, there is in the degree. And then its residue descended to Chokhmah. What is the residue, we should say? 2-1. If I say that in Keter he had 3-2, then in his degree, there should be 2-1. What? We'll see later, this time. I'm asking a different question. We learn that in each degree, there are ta'amim and nekudot, tastes and dots. So there should be 4, 3, 2. 4 of 3, 2, 3 of 2, 2 of 2, 1 of 2. About Malchut, he doesn't speak. 1, 2, that should be. So what does he speak of? Only Patsuf Golgalta. It's a different order. It doesn't speak of itself. It must, with respect to itself, it must always be there. We learn that there are ta'amim, taste, and the bottom nine. And he doesn't speak of, he explains according to what? Patsuf Golgalta. From there he measures. This is why there's a different measurement here. It turns out that now, Patsuf Golgalta, Keter, had 4 of coarseness. Patsuf Ab three of coarseness in the vessel of Ketel. And Patsuf Sag, two of coarseness in the vessel of Ketel. Then, each residue descended to Chokhmah, meaning 2-1. And the vessels of the illumination of Gal in the Rosh Toch Sof, in the seven Sfirot of Zeranpin, you find that they attain their authority, their control, which are Chesed, Tiferet, Hod, and Malchut. And Malchut receives her phase four. Here, when we say expanding in Keter, fine. Not expanding in Keter,

small illumination. Again, there too we learn that the tastes expanded. From there, the taste, the bottom seven of Abba Ve'ima and Ima expanded. And they took the vessels of Sag. Just as Sag takes the vessels of Ab, and Ab takes the vessels of Golgotha. Here we're not speaking about the Roshim, the heads. What do we speak about? How the goof, the body, comes to the Keter. That too is difficult. One, if with respect to the clothing, we learn that the Rosh of the lower one clothes the Chagat of the upper one, then how does he say Chesed Gvura Tiferet, which are vessels of Keter of the Guf, but they clothe the Rosh, not the Guf? It's as though it implies here that he's speaking of the goof of Ab, which takes the vessels of the goof of Golgotha. According to an order, to the order of clothing, it doesn't work out this way. Also, in Sag, we should say that it took the goof of Ab. Who? The goof of Sag. Clothing. We don't learn it this way. Oh, clothes over the goof of Ab, the Rosh of Sag. That too is missing here, that clarification. It's one of the most difficult things. He doesn't speak at all about the Rosh of Ab. So what does he say? The goof of Golgotha that moved to Ab. Which Ab? Rosh of Ab or Guf of Ab? When it expands and doesn't expand, then I'm speaking about the Guf of Ab, that it's refined, not the Rosh of Ab. The Rosh of Ab, there's no refinement in it, and I need to start speaking of the Rosh of Golgotha. Where does the light of Keter stand? Under Malchut of Golgotha. Many details. Getting into details, he doesn't speak about that. The question is, when does the clash of inner and surrounding happen in Patsuf Golgotha? I'm asking. Precisely when he descended below the Tabu, or when Tabu does not want to receive. Fine. So, I will say the same thing about Patsuf Sag. When the Tabu doesn't want to receive, there was a clash of inner and surrounding. This is one. We learn another discernment. What expanded from Tabu downwards? What was the expansion from Tabu and below? I'm asking. The 10 Sfirot of the Siyum, of the end. Except he comes and says something new. Although it is only below Tabu of Sag, nevertheless, since it comes to fill the Nehi of Ak, he himself, he is a degree in and of himself. He himself, the below Tabu of Sag, is divided into a complete Patsuf, Rosh Toch Sof. Above the Tabu is called Rosh Toch, and Patsuf Tanhi of Ak is below, it's called Nehi of Patsuf Tanhi of Ak, Nehi of Sag. So,

0: we are seeing something new. And about that too, he doesn't elaborate. Meaning, where should be the clash? In the tabu. He's got no connection with what expands from tabu downwards. And what expands from tabu downward should be in itself. And it divides into Rosh Toch Sof. And where was the parsa? Between Atzilut and Bria? Specifically in the tabu of Parzuf Tanhi of Sag. So we have two things here. What I will say that it departed from tabu downwards, this I can say because of the second restriction. Why? Because of the second restriction. Since they expanded over all 10 sefirot, and now the 10 sefirot cannot receive because they were restricted. So it had to depart. The light had to depart from everything. And a new light will come, which will shine only in the vessels of the anterior, the vessels of bestowal. So I need to say, above tabu is a different matter, that there was a clash of inner and surrounding. What I explained below tabu, what is the connection between that and surrounding light? So I will say, this is what he says, the second restriction caused the light to depart. I don't want to say, there are two things here. One does not concern the other. So we need to begin page 341, column 1 below. From now we will explain. So what did we just finish? At what stage of not expanding in Keter? What was in Keter? 3-2. So that was refined, and its residue descends to the vessel of Chokhmah. You find that now it expands in Chokhmah. Now we will explain the zone of the vessel of Chokhmah. What are they? In Ab, there was Keter 4-3 and Chokhmah 3-2. But in Sag, that was in Keter 3-2, what remained in the vessel of Chokhmah, we should say 2-1. We'll see. So he says this. Now we will explain the zone of the vessel of Chokhmah. Because the zone in the vessel of Keter copulate and beget the male and female after them, like them. The male is extended from the form of the male, meaning Vak without Ga. Because the light of Chokhmah that stands on the Malchut of the Rosh of Ab, its posterior is downward toward the emanated beings in the Guf. Hence, in the male of Keter, there is only Vak without Rosh. Therefore, in the male that is born from it, has only Vak without Ga. The female of Keter too gives of her shape to the female that is born from her, which is the light of Bina. And then the vessel of Keter is refined and turns her anterior downwards, meaning she refines into phase one and gives these three lights to the vessel of Chokhmah, which are the male, which are Vak of Chokhmah, and the female, which is the light of Bina. and the level of phase one, which is the light of Chesed, which contains the bottom seven sefirot, meaning completely, as was explained in Atzilut, in the emanation of Zon of the vessel of Bina, with Patsuf Ab. And the whole difference is that here the degrees descended, and all the phases of light in the vessel of Bina of Ab are present here in the vessel of Chokhmah. And the vessel of Bina is incorporated here with the vessel of Chokhmah. However, in Bina, there remained the records of Zon while she was in Patsuf Ab, prior to the second departure. But they do not merit a name, since they are equal phases with the Zon in the vessel of Chokhmah. He's telling us that here, when it expanded in Chokhmah, it was as in Patsuf Ab, which expanded in Bina. Meaning, we learned about Patsuf Ab. What was the order? That in Ketel, there was 4-3. And then it was refined, and then 4-3 in Ketel was refined into 3-2 in Chokhmah. This is called not expanding in Ketel and expanding in Chokhmah. Then we learned that the three of clothing was refined, so it would be in the vessel of Chokhmah, and two twos remained. And then we learned that there was a coupling from the two twos, and the level of light emerged, and it took the offspring from who? Bina. You find that the coupling that was made, the coupling that elicited the level of light on the two twos in the vessel of Chokhmah, descended to the vessel of Bina, which is called Vak and male, because he says the coupling that was made in the upper one descends to the lower one, is called Vak, and also Bina, as desire and mercy. You find that it's called Vak, and it's called male because of the light, from the perspective of the light. We also learned that in Bina, there is the phase of female, from the records that remained in her from the first expansion, which is called Galgata. Now, in Bina, she has, after Chokhmah was refined, from the three of clothing into two of clothing, there's a coupling on the two twos, and the level of that degree, Bina took. This is one light. It's called male. And what is the female? From the clothing. Then, the vessel of Chokhmah was refined from 2 to 1 and also gave to Bina. Now in Bina there are three lights, Vak of the male, Gal of the female, which is a record of the second clothing, and the light of phase one, which is Bina and its offspring. Clear? Now, in Patsuf Sag, when we speak, when we say that 3-2 was not in the vessel of Chokhmah as in Ab, but rather she was in the vessel of Keter of Sag, so he says this, that there was a coupling in the vessel of Keter on 3:2. I cannot say that the three of clothing was refined into two. And then there was a coupling on the two twos. As we said in Patsuf Ab, in the vessel of Chokhmah, since he asks, why do we not say that the four of Ketel was refined before the three of coarseness? And in Chokhmah, the clothing was refined before the coarseness. He explains that since four has no coarseness in the degree, all of its coarseness is what it took from the three of coarseness. Hence, before four, three of coarseness, it cannot be refined. Whereas the three of clothing that there is in the vessel of Chokhmah, there is three of coarseness in the degree, more or less. So it can be refined. It therefore turns out that in the vessel of Keter of Sark, which does not have three of coarseness in a degree, and all its coarseness is extended only from what it receives from two of coarseness. So three of clothing cannot be refined before two of coarseness. It therefore turns out that we should say that the coupling that was done in the vessel of Ketel, when the level emerges, there is no difference whatsoever between that and the vessel of Chokhmah, where the coupling was on the two twos, and here on 3:2. Accordingly, the coupling that was in the vessel of Ketel on 3:2, which he compares to the vessel of Chokhmah, is not 100% identical. Next, then he says that he gave to the vessel of Chokhmah that light, which is called male-female. How? From the three of clothing, it's a male. The two of coarseness is a female. It turns out that it is extended in the level of light from Keter to Chokhmah, and this in itself incorporates a male and a female from the three of clothing and the two of coarseness. And there, in Ab, he teaches that the coupling that was leaning, that was done in the vessel of Chokhmah on the two twos, he regards it as one level, male. He doesn't say that.
1: We're going to move to the last part of the lesson.

0: חברים, אנחנו נשמע עכשיו שיחה.
1: Friends, we're going to hear now a discussion on the path with Rav, named to hear the voice of the Creator silently together in the tent. It took place on May 14th, 2026.
2: Rav, with what are you coming out from the meeting today?
1: I actually think that altogether, the trip, the exit to the meeting, in the meeting, it was very successful. More than all the times that we were together.
2: Michael, what, now this trip? What makes a meeting successful?
1: Yes, from a successful meeting.
2: What makes it successful?
1: Each and every one wanted to protect it, to watch it, the meeting, to care for it. And that's how it came out.
2: I wanted to ask, there are moments in the tent when we sit together quietly, without speaking, without any l'chaim, in silence. How do we overcome the embarrassment and just dive inside and feel ourselves in one field? How do you use these moments correctly, moments of silence in the tent?
1: When it comes to moments of silence in the ten, we don't need to overcome. We don't need to suppress them. Rather, just to nullify. To annul before the silence in the ten. And then to read what the heart tells you.
2: What is there in our common silence?
1: In our common silence, there is the ability to complete us all together.
2: In our natural inclination to talk, to read, to break the silence with our noise.
1: This could be a natural tendency, but it's not what we need.
2: So, did you sit with Rabash in silence? Did you have moments of silence?
1: Yes, many times.
2: And you didn't feel a need to break the silence, to ask, to make contact.
1: Yes.
2: So what is correct to do at such times?
1: I don't know what is correct to do. I only know that Rabash was very appreciative, respectful of these times of silence, and that's it.
2: Michael, what is special about silence when a person is alone with himself like that?
1: You're with yourself. Not that you're with the friends, with someone, something. You're with yourself.
2: But why is it good? If I'm with myself, it's me with my ego. What do I need to talk to my ego for? If I hear it, I have to make an effort to listen to it. It's an effort. It's as if I have to come out of myself. Being with myself is fun. I speak with my ego, and it drags me to all kinds of places. But when I begin to listen to others, here I need to make an effort. So what is special about me being with myself? If I'm a Kabbalist and I have attainment, that's clear. But if I'm an egoist and I'm with myself, it's as if I'm with my own Pharaoh. What's good about it?
3: Hello there.
1: I don't know. I can't tell you what is good by a person sitting alone in silence with himself.
2: Dudi, you said before that a person has to listen to the voice that awakens in his heart.
1: Yes.
2: What is the voice that awakens in his heart? Is it the ego that awakens in me, or a voice from heaven? I don't know.
1: It's the voice of the Creator that awakens in a person and calls upon the person to come closer.
2: So how do you distinguish between the voice of the Creator and the voice of the ego, which also awakens, no? Doesn't it sound its voice, the will to receive?
1: No.
2: No. Michael, I still don't understand. If I'm speaking with myself, I'm sitting alone, quietly, or with the friends even, and each one is thinking about something. Who am I speaking with? Is it the voice of the Creator or the voice of the ego?
1: It's your voice.
2: Of the ego. Ego.
1: Well, it could be the ego.
2: What? There are three voices? The voice of the Creator, the voice of the ego, and my own voice?
1: Yes.
2: That's complicated. Three voices. Dudi, be quiet, Michael. No, it's a... Ilan, can we approach the 10 and tell them deliberately, now take yourselves 15 minutes to be quiet, or should friends can...
1: Certainly you can.
2: So it has to come from within them to feel...
1: Yes,
2: the,
1: yes, you can.
2: I can do what?
1: You can recommend for them to be for 15 minutes in silence.
2: To my friends?
1: Yes.
2: Not to another group?
1: No, no.
2: Well, this is what I'm asking. Because I feel that we're ready for it. We can sit like that. Something very powerful.
1: Well.
2: So, to us we can. But other tens have to feel that they need it.
1: You're prohibited from recommending it to others.
2: Prohibited. Michael, again, I'm asking, how do I distinguish that I'm not speaking to Pharaoh, but I'm speaking to the Creator? Is there a gauge? Is there a recommendation?
1: Think that you are in a state that he is depicting. So what then happens to you? Maybe you're receiving an answer from within. And then what do you answer him?
2: Ilan, that I should nevertheless feel it.
1: Okay. That's clear. But nevertheless.
2: Let's remain for a few minutes in this common silence in the tent without speaking, without rushing to fill the silence. Each one will annul before the silence and try to read what his heart tells him now. Let's turn it into a silent workshop. What the heart tells me now, from the common silence in the 10, and how do we all complement one another?

0: Lechaim.
1: Lechaim. Two announcements. We are less than 10 days before the Congress. It's the final stretch, and we received requests from several tens asking for a little more help to put together this or that lineup that will help them during the meeting. So if there's a 10 here in the World Kli that has a prepared lineup on any content, a lineup for a walk, for a meal, for a special activity, for a lesson you're doing in the 10, for a scrutiny, and you're willing to share with us without intimate details, send us your lineup to Board World Kli, so we can publish it and help the tens that need help. So lineups on any topic, please send them to us. And the Shavuot schedule. On Thursday and Friday, the 21st of May, there will be the Shavuot holiday. Let's go over the schedule quickly. Thursday, the preparation for the lesson is usual, 2:40. The lesson, the Kabbalah lesson will be at 2:50. At noon, the noon lesson. At 2:30, the festive meal for Shavuot. And then the night lesson. The preparation for the lesson begins at 10:15 p.m. And then a festive Shivat Chavarim. And from 10:30 to 12:30, Lala Dekala lesson here in the study hall, in the dining hall with a broadcast, of course. Friday, the prep for the lesson is at 7:45 a.m. It'll be downstairs in the dining hall. At 8, the lesson. At 10, the prayer, not broadcast. 11, Shavuot meal. At 4:45, prep for the lesson. And at 5, the afternoon lesson. And at 6:30, the Eve of Shavuot festive meal. Shabbat, the regular schedule. We'll end with a song.

0: חברים יקרים, בחלק הראשון אנחנו נלמד שיעור של
1: Dear friends, in the first part of the lesson, we will watch a recorded lesson from the 16th of October 2002, the second lesson from a series of two lessons based on the article The Difference Between Charity and Gift. Today we will read from the words It therefore follows that here in the work of the Creator and through to the end. Again, from the words It therefore follows that here in the work of the Creator.
0: ובאמור יוצא לנו כאן
1: It therefore follows that here
0: אנחנו ממשיכים לקרוא מהמאמר ובאמור יוצא לנו כאן בעבודת השם
1: It therefore follows that here in the work of the creator In the beginning of his work he had energy and confidence and great importance for Torah and prayer because at that time he had the grace of holiness And he felt that the work of the Creator is important. However, this was still not considered a deficiency that the Creator will satisfy. A deficiency is called adhesion with the Creator. Since the lack and pain of not having adhesion with the Creator was still not felt in him, as he has not exerted for it, because he has just begun the work then. But after a long period of time of making efforts and not achieving satisfaction of his deficiency, torments and pain begin to form in him because he has made efforts but sees no progress in his work. At that time, the thoughts begin to come one by one. Sometimes it is with sparks of despair, and sometimes he grows stronger. But then he sees once more that he has fallen from his state, and so on repeatedly. Finally, a real deficiency forms in him, which he has obtained through exertion in ascents and descents. These ascents and descents leave him with pain each time at not having been granted adhesion with the Creator. Finally, when the cup of labor has been filled sufficiently, It is called a vessel. Then the filling of it comes from the Creator, since now he has a real vessel. It follows that he is seeing that now, after several years of work, he has retreated. This happens deliberately, so he will ache at not having adhesion with the Creator. It follows that each time he must see that he is approaching the making of the vessel called a real deficiency. That his gauge of katnut, smallness, and gadlut, greatness, of the deficiency is to the extent of the suffering he feels at not having the filling, which is called adhesion with the Creator here, where all he wants is only to bring contentment to the Creator. Before the deficiency is completed, it is impossible for the filling to come in full. And it is known that what comes from above is always complete. Thus, the deficiency should be full as well, meaning that he will feel pain and deficiency at not having anything. That is, he should feel that he has no Torah, no work, and no fear of heaven.
2: Although in practice he engages in mitzvot, learns Torah, gets up before dawn, and is careful with the slight and serious things, and if other people did what he does, they would regard themselves as complete righteous. But he feels that he is completely empty. This is so because he wants to be rewarded with dvekut, with the Creator. And for this, one must have one thought, meaning that all his works will be in order to bestow. And he sees he is very far from this. Therefore, he tells himself, what am I gaining by engaging in Torah and Mitzvot? My whole calculation was that through this I will achieve Dvikut with the Creator. Yet, I do not see that I have moved one bit closer. On the contrary, thus this person is not asking for luxuries, but only for necessity, to have something with which to revive his soul with some spirituality, so he will not be immersed in self-love. It turns out that he feels that he is completely devoid of spirituality. However, other people do not have this feeling of being far from spirituality. Rather, we see that the rest of the people, if they can pray each day in a minyan, they feel complete. It is even more so with people who come to study their daily page after work. They feel themselves as whole and have no demand of the Creator to help them have the strength to walk on the path of the Creator. Rather, they pray for the Creator to help them continue their routine. Thus, they're already satisfied with life. Even more so, those whose Torah is their work certainly feel whole and always praise the Creator for giving them the mind and desire not to sit among the idle. Although they pray to the Creator to help them with the matter of Lishma, for which they had heard existed, they regard it as luxury. They observe the essence of Torah and Mitzvot, but do not have this matter of work in Lishma. It is true that one should engage Lishma, but that this pertains to a chosen few. Thus, even when they pray that the Creator will grant them with learning Torah Lishma, they regard it as luxury and not as necessity. For thank God they feel that they are among the nation, the chosen ones in the nation, that they are in the light of the vanities of Torah, and for them their Torah is their craft. Thus, it turns out the same, that two people ask the Creator to grant them their requests. We should discern between them, not by the prayer, but by the reason for the prayer. One wants it because his soul desires luxuries, so he is asking for a gift. But it is impolite to ask for gifts, therefore, his request cannot be granted, since one does not ask for presents, but it comes only from the giver, meaning that the giver awakens to give the gift to the receiver. For this reason, it turns out that the lower one is full of grievances at the Creator for not hearing his prayer, since he's praying for gifts each day, but he is not being heard. Therefore, he argues that there is something wrong, God forbid, with the upper one. But the upper one argues that the lower one is wrong, since he's crying about receiving presents. What he thinks he needs is only a luxury to him. Therefore, if he corrects himself and sees the truth, meaning that he demands necessity, which is charity, then charity is given by the awakening of the lower one, as it is customary for the poor to ask. And the more the request is necessity, the more it is accepted.
1: This is what is expected above, that meat and wine may be luxuries for every person, but for the one who came to Rabbi Nechamia, it was necessity. The evidence is that he gave him lentils to eat and he died. By this we will understand why we see that once a person has made great efforts to achieve adhesion with the Creator, in the end, he sees that he has become worse than when he began to do the holy work to correct himself. That is, it is as though the corrections he had made were in vain, useless. But to the contrary, the answer is that in truth he went a great deal forward, but we should discern between progress towards the light and progress towards the vessel. Human nature is to regard progress towards the light, since light is all that a man wants. It follows that things that do not illuminate do not interest him at all. For what will it give him if he has a great deficiency? There is a rule that man wants things that bring him pleasure. So when he wants to know if he has advanced, he examines how much closer he is to the light. But the truth is that there is no light without a vessel. Therefore, he must advance towards the vessel. That is, there is such a thing as advancing in deficiency. In the beginning of his work, his deficiency was not revealed to him, and he craved the light. Although then, too, he had a deficiency, that he did not have light. But this is similar to what people do. Sometimes a person loses some important object that is worth 1 hour of his work, according to what he earns per day. If, for example, he makes $8 a day, he will not work for less than $1 an hour. Rather, rest will be more important to him. But if he loses an object that is worth $1, he will search for it 2 hours until he finds it. This brings up the question, why did he just work an hour to earn half a dollar? The answer is that there is a difference between denying profit and losing from the capital. What he possesses and then loses, even if it is a small thing, it is important to him because he had already had it, but then lost it. This is not so with something that he did not obtain. A great thing is worth exerting for, but otherwise rest is more important to him. The same rule applies to us. When he had a desire to achieve adhesion with the Creator, that deficiency is called prevention of profit. That is, he is deficient, as perhaps he will not profit. So he goes to work. But this is still not considered a real deficiency, fit for the clothing of the upper abundance. But if he has already invested several years of work, it is like losing from the capital. That is, he has lost several years of work without gaining anything. Then this deficiency is regarded as such, because this deficiency creates in him torments and pain. Thus, we see that the great efforts he has made, thinking that soon the Creator will help him, and he will be rewarded with adhesion with him. So he was advancing concerning the desire for adhesion because of the great efforts he has made. So the more he sees that he is exerting, the more he sees the opposite, that the body resists the matter of bestowal altogether. At that time, the understanding that he needs the Creator's help forms in him. Then he is not asking for luxuries, but wants to be a simple Jew who believes in the Creator, that he, the Blessed One, his name is the Good Who Does Good. And he wants to praise the Creator and say to him, Blessed is he who said, Let there be the world. Just so, without any great attainments in Torah and commandments with intentions, but very simply to be able to praise the Creator and thank Him for creating him.
2: Since now he sees that he does not even have the desire for Torah and work he had when he began to work. It is for two reasons, which are one. The reason he began to assume the burden of the Torah and Mitzvot was built on vessels of reception. Initially, the body longed to receive the delight and pleasure because he felt that he could receive from spirituality more satisfaction in life. Meaning that the will to receive would have what to receive. Since corporeal pleasures did not give him satisfaction in life. But now that he has begun to work in order to bestow, his body resists it. The body agrees to labor where it can gain. But now that he has told the body, keep Torah and Mitzvot, and by that, meaning by keeping Torah and Mitzvot, you will be able not to give the body any pleasure for or reward for your work. Because of it, when the body hears that it will not have reward for itself, but that its reward will be to have the strength not to give the body any reward for its work. This is the reason why now he has no strength to work, as he did before he began to work in order to bestow. When the body expected greater pleasures than what it received from corporeal pleasures. Therefore, for this he had fuel and did not encounter any preventions from the body. Since the body expected the desire to receive to gain more pleasures now. However, we must know that the body has no other language that it should want to work the holy work. Our sages said about this, one should always engage in Torah and Mitzvot lo lishma, for by that he will come to lishma. It follows that the beginning of his entrance to the work was just fine. That is, we must promise the body that God forbid that we should blemish its will to receive. On the contrary, by keeping Torah and Mitzvot, the will to receive will have real satisfaction in life. And his will to receive will feel that specifically by keeping Torah and Mitzvot, he will feel that throughout the world he is the happiest man in his generation. But after he has begun the work and begun to know that the main thing is to achieve dvikut with the Creator, called doing everything in order to bestow, the body begins to resist this work. However, there is great benefit in this resistance of the body, since by this, a person develops great deficiency. Meaning, he suffers from being far from dvikut with the Creator. At that time, the more he regrets, the more he becomes needy of the Creator's help. Since then he sees that he cannot exit self-love by himself, but only the Creator himself can help him. But this is not a matter of understanding, but a matter of feeling. It is as it's written, if the Lord does not build the house, they who built it labored in it in vain. It follows that one should build that all the twists and turns that have brought him to his current state, or so he would have the ability to give an honest prayer from the bottom of the heart. However, the evil inclination brings man opposite views, so one can ask the Creator from the bottom of the heart, meaning that when the mind and heart have come to a decision that now only the Creator can help him, because now he can pray a true prayer, the evil inclination comes and brings him to despair, as the spies argue. We can say about this, the ways of the Lord are straight, the righteous walk in them, and the wicked will fail in them. With the above said, we will understand what we asked about the verse. He who hates gifts will live. It does not mean that he should not receive gifts. However, if he hates the gifts because he wants to work in order to bestow, therefore he hates being a receiver but receives the gifts because the Creator wants it. This is called receiving in order to bestow. Since he would not awaken the Creator to give him luxuries, rather he's asking the Creator for necessity. And it makes no difference whether for another it is regarded as luxury, since each one works according to one's own feeling and does not mind what his friend has. If later the Creator gives him a gift, and he receives it in order to bestow. It follows that if a person asks the Creator to give him the vessels of bestowal, it depends on a person's character. That is, we can say that for one it is luxuries, and for another it is necessity.
1: What is charity? What is a gift? Who do we receive it from? Why is it important to us? What kind of necessity is it? Why do our lives depend on it? But it's really all about our exertion, our privilege, our duty towards each other. The path is to set it in our hearts that without this, either I'd rather die than live, or I'm not willing to live that way.
2: Rabash guides us in all these scrutinies that what is better off dead, the true attitude to that. Even if it says if they pray until the Creator allows them to study Torah Lishma, but meaning all of the smart lines and the correct intentions and relations even, and the correct customs, if we don't get to a point where it's our necessity, if we come to the lesson and it burns us because it's our necessity, if that doesn't happen, then nothing will come out of that.
1: Yes, it's insufficient to want spirituality to bestow, even for the friends to bestow, even if the right prayer is there, if it doesn't pain you, if it's not crucial, if it's not, as you said, we're not there yet, then it's still a gift. It's not yet necessary, critical. But I don't want to receive a gift, because the gift is to receive, not to bestow. But if there's no choice, if we have to, if it hurts, then it's a true prayer.
2: The conclusion is we always have to labor in order for spirituality to be necessary. And we have to really be afraid of becoming complacent or calm, that we won't have this fire, this lack for spirituality. and we have to strengthen that lack between us all the time.
1: We will continue to the lesson from the 16th of October 2002.
2: We heard the second part of the article. It all depends on man's discernment of what is luxury and what

The state is kind of satisfactory. If I now hear that this state is not good, and not for my own good, that I feel that I'm in danger, that I'm going to lose my soul and so forth, and so on, losing the purpose of life, then I'll begin to relate to that state as a state that obligates me to act, meaning I shift my attitude from luxury to necessity, and accordingly I work. Meaning man's free choice always lies between how to accept the present state, either to leave it as luxury. Then you can always escape, and the klipot work for that, and our body and the environmental conditions, the society, which confuses me, everything. I'm tired, and it's all becoming painted in me as conditions sent to me from above, and I can relate to them as luxuries. Meaning, the state is satisfactory, as it says. Rather, there has to be labor, great labor, in explaining to myself that this is a special state where I am in danger and then I'll relate to my life as forcing me to make necessary actions. Of course, everything here depends on the books, the authors, society, the friends, how much the spirit, the fire that burns in them, how much of that can I absorb, and that will necessitate me to change the inner feeling. It's not intellect. It's an internal feeling. Where am I? At war, at the place of danger, at a point where everything almost ends, or I can just kind of burn the time and waste life away, and not that bad. Everyone's like that. Everything works out. So everything again and again comes down to one point: importance of the goal. Only that, if we increase that, then we can really be saved from these disturbances that confuse us, that give us this kind of sense of tiredness. There is no tiredness. It all depends on necessity. We know it about ourselves. As tired as a person can be, all of our feeling is ultimately a will to receive. These aren't bodily matters. It's all spiritual matters that we feel. And if the body would see in the most tired state, if it feels some worthy goal, like an appropriate compensation, then it would jump and run. Meaning, it all depends on how we're going to increase the importance of what we can attain. So that's the only thing that we need to work on. Basically, there's not a lot of things that we need to do. There's only one thing: importance of the goal, as opposed to all other disturbances. It cancels them, they're not felt, they fall, they disappear, all these disturbances. And then you can see that they arose only to confuse us.
That says you raise the importance of the goal.

0: oh, what used to be important, this and this and that, oh boy, it doesn't work out. You see that immediately it just falls. That's how it is, because these things are artificial. The disturbances are not real. They only exist against the importance. That's how they arise. And if I got the importance, then there's no more need for them. They just disappear. They dissolve. So a person needs to only work on that, always increase the Creator and the importance of attaining Him in His eyes. And this is the solution for each and everything that rises against us. You understand? I don't know the article, so I'm speaking to myself. Yeah. Any questions?
1: How is it that a person's necessities constantly change?
0: The necessity constantly changes because a person needs to scrutinize the attitude to the Creator from each and every desire of the soul. We have theoretically 620 desires, 620 organs of the soul. So from each and every organ, I need to determine each and every desire that this desire, most importantly, will be filled with the Creator, with His presence, with His feeling. Therefore, I constantly feel various disturbances against that, and in different situations and different interactions. And we still don't know for now how to detect against opposite what kind of quality, what kind of part of my soul certain questions or problems arise, and each one has his own. There are collective things, and then there's also individual things for each and every one. But it's the reason that they keep changing and coming again and repeating as well.
1: I'm going to talk about the social aspect. We see in the society that there's one who really enjoys working in the kitchen, and another who very much likes writing, and another one who likes, well, managing, organizing. Does this attest in any way to the quality of the Creator that is revealed in him, his measure of necessity, because he has the fuel to work specifically in that thing? Or is it just beastliness? Love. I do not know what to say. According to a person's external work, the way he feels like expressing himself towards the society or towards his spiritual path, if it's in the kitchen or amongst the friends, helping the society bond or writing, does this attest to anything? Of course, it does attest in a way to the kind of soul he has, but it doesn't say if it's a high soul, a low soul, or something like that. If someone's drawn towards writing, it's not that he's closer, that he has more access to spirituality and the goal than one who finds himself in the kitchen. Let's say Baal Shem Tov is the greatest Kabbalist that rose after the Ari. In the European parts, between the Ashkenazis, there is no one greater than him in those times. And until Baal Sulam, there wasn't. Between the Ari and Baal Sulam, the greatest is the Baal Shem Tov. He didn't write a single word. He would walk among people and explain. He would gather groups and teach, and was completely, he wasn't drawn to writing at all. All that we have from him is, well, it's from his students. They heard from the Rav, and each one wrote what he heard. And he himself, all of the literature that later came from all the Admorim, all the sages, great Kabbalists, it's all just the remnants of what he said, the words he uttered. He himself wrote nothing. And we had many more such examples, actually. So, student, why does a person feel that this is necessary for him to contribute to the society through that? That this is his means, this is his path, and not otherwise. Love. This is his inner structure, I cannot say. It's the inner structure. I still can't, you know, astrologists divide people into signs or 16 different types according to character and such like. I still cannot say for certain. What's written in the Zohar, various other sources, it doesn't give you an accurate table where you can divide the souls this way, that way. Of course, you have just a certain number of kinds, because you have the Ramach organs, Shasa tendons. So you have a division. You have a division to Rosh Toch Sof. You have the division between the three lines. You have many, many such options, but there is no simple table for it. Simply put, this indicates that there is no ultimate final understanding as to this. So I cannot say what appears to be, what may appear to me a certain way. I don't want to say. Also, many changes, great changes can occur, who knows? But of course, all the things, all the disruptions a person receives in life and all that, that's because of these records being revealed. The upper light acts uniformly on everyone. The fact that each one jumps differently, reacts differently, feels differently, that's according to the records coming out to be realized. But altogether, these records, altogether, these records, they constitute the evolution of the soul, of the body and the soul of each and every one. But this evolution, this development, it doesn't point towards, let's say, in a very accurate way, to the type of the soul. For example, in this world, up to age 20, for example, Einstein was dumb. He was an idiot, you could say. At school, he would only receive, like, Fs. Afterwards, he became a genius, and everyone's like, what? You see, so it could be the same in spirituality. The development of the soul at its tender age, let's say, on those degrees, it doesn't attest to its general structure, its degree, many things. We cannot speak of this yet. And so I'm wary of establishing some kind of theory about it, something like that. And what they write about the types of souls in the Zohar and all that, it is unclear. Let us hope that at some point we can make a kind of table. You have 600,000 souls, they divide into several billions, and through thousands of incarnations, and what happens with all that, we'll have a complete picture of how it later all forms into one vessel, and why each one had that and this and that path to go through. It's something where I don't even know how to bring it all into focus. But it is possible. At the end of correction, each one attains it within him. It's his. He sees and he feels the end and all these things. When we come to the end of correction, we'll be able to know, right, if it is possible to lower it down to this world and write it in the Kabbalah for the Beginner book. Right, that's the thing for the beginner, you understand? Later we'll know it, of course, that is for certain, yes. Question. I wanted to ask, how can we fight against despair and just tiredness in the work? of fighting against despair and tiredness. Again, as I said, there is no such thing as despair or tiredness. As he writes, forgetfulness, all these things. It appears to us in our world that there are such natural phenomena, but it isn't natural, it's angels. Every single thing that you feel to exist, every force, desire, thought, doesn't matter what it is, it's an angel. What is an angel? It is a special force directed towards you from above, and as it appears, it may also not appear. As it appears, well, you can neutralize it, as though it did not appear, as though, right? It does appear, but you are above it, right? That's it. So there's nothing which is just, it's by nature and there's nothing you can do about it. There is always something you can do about it. You just can't do it because you don't have the means. So work on the means and you will be able. We see that we have these constant interruptions, despair, weakness, a lack of flavor, confusion, lack of orientation. Although we hear, it's as though we don't hear. You can write it on the wall 1,000 times, like here behind me, you see, right on the wall 1,000 times, the importance of the society, and you simply don't see it. You won't see it. The eyes will scan it, but it won't go in, right? That is an angel. That is an angel, and you can see how it works. It doesn't let you act upon the most important things to you. This is the only thing keeping you from entering the spiritual world right now, immediately. He stands in your path, and you can do nothing about it. Why? Because you cannot enter the spiritual world if you just break his eyes, ears, teeth, I don't know what, right? You cannot budge him that way. You can move him only on the condition that you connect with others, because by that you acquire a vessel. And without that vessel, he won't allow you ingress. He stands in your path, waiting for you to make a vessel. And how does he push you to create the vessel? By these various despair, confusion, forgetfulness, weakness, criticism, doesn't matter. Yes, all those things. Right? He shows you what you need to work against. Not against what exactly. You don't need to work against despair. This despair you can break only through the society. I mean, he gives you a few signs that only by doing something externally, some external work, you can break them, and then you go through. Right, and there's no alternative here. He will stand there for 1,000 years more. The Creator doesn't give up with such things. Not because he's stubborn, it's because you don't have the vessel, the means. If you don't move that angel, which serves as an obstruction, it's a sign that you cannot feel the upper world. How? You did not attain the right vessel. What he gives you the opposite form of the vessel that you need to attain. Instead of despair, upliftment. Instead of criticism, appreciation. He gives you the opposite signs. And if you go and neutralize them, improve them, then he disappears. He moves and you enter. And so he will stand at the gate until you gain the vessel. Time is no issue here. There is no time in spirituality. It's an indication that for us a million years more can pass. While in spirituality, it's not counted as even a second having passed, because you did not move from your place in the million corporeal years, right? You didn't move. Nothing moved. Nothing passed. You understand? You understand? It's a wonder. I remember. I waited 3 or 4 hours in line for the dentist. I had something urgent, and there was no choice, right? There was no alternative, nowhere else to go, and that's what it was. After 4 hours, well, how are you? Enter. It's as though I waited for a minute or two, and I was bewildered. The person did not count time like I did. It was very interesting. So you can sit there exploding with pain, and he's just like, yeah, it's your turn, come enter. So until you gain the vessel, you're not in spirituality. How to be in spirituality without vessel? Yes.
0: To what extent can you shake the society artificially?
1: What pace can you rock the society artificially? It's not artificial. Everything that we do is against the will. It appears artificial to us. It's not artificial. Rather, this is how it should be. Is that okay?
0: How often should we do it?
1: How often to work in the society?
0: To shake the society.
1: To shake the society nonstop. To constantly be engaged in that. And simply do not calm down until the entire society is raised. Yes.
0: What is the process of acquiring the vessel?
1: The process of acquiring the vessel is the process of setting the right attitude towards spirituality. How I now relate to spirituality, how I describe to myself what it is, how I'm oriented towards it, the extent to which I'm willing to detach from this entire world in order to adhere to that, to be devoted to it. That is called building a vessel for spirituality. The vessel is called the will, desire. That's it.
0: Any disturbances that comes, so the against that?
1: No, we can't work against every disturbance. If I'm in despair, I will now create joy. I can't. Well, artificially, I could start dancing and so on, but these are things which work temporarily. And in truth, advancement comes only through the society, because by that I acquire additional vessels, which I join to myself. That's it. You didn't get an answer? What did you ask again?
0: We said that a person, as if is facing an angel that presents to him something which is the posterior.
1: It's preferable to imagine yourself that this is an angel obstructing you and not you yourself, because then it's an angel coming against you. It's a foreign force, and it is a foreign force. Then there's something to work with. But we will forget about it. He's wiser than we, this angel. He'll confuse us, and we will forget. Ultimately, you will have nothing left to do except to work with the society. Listen, this is how it'll be.
0: The question is, I heard that the state can extend endlessly until...
1: Look, describe to yourself the ideal state you'd like to be in, and bestow upon the society such that the entire society wants the same. Very simple. You don't need to be so clever.
0: It's like a person... Why is it a state that a person can't overcome?
1: Why can't a person go through these states? Because these states are in him himself, and he by himself cannot go through these states where he is by himself. Rather, for this he needs a foreign force to change him, and this foreign force could be the creator or the society. The creator and the society is the same force, except the society is within the same plane as the person.
0: What does it mean in these states to work with the society? What is that?
1: To work with the society in these states, whatever state I need to be, I need to see the society as being in that state. I need to bring it to that state. And then I too will receive from the society the same state. If we're partners in some business, yes? So if I think about and make sure that everyone becomes rich and we're partners, then I too will become rich. So this is the condition where if you think about yourself, you will not become rich. And if you think about them, you will become rich. Why? Because then you're acquiring these vessels. You're acquiring their service as well. And with that, you enter spirituality.
0: Okay.
1: Yes, Itzik.
0: If I'm in weakness, fatigue, and I connect with someone else who's also in weakness and tiredness, what do I gain from that?
1: What do you gain from it if I'm in fatigue, weakness, despair? And let's say I see someone who is also in the same state, fatigue, weakness, and despair. Weakness and despair. How will that help me? It'll help me because I can influence his fatigue, weakness, and despair to awaken him. That I can do. Through acting, even, it doesn't matter what. You cannot operate on yourself. You can't. But you can operate on him. There are people constantly shouting at the society, come on, move, let's do this, that. Yes, you understand. You know well how to do that. Gradually he calms down. Himself, no, but others, for others, yes. Like a drill sergeant. Well, that is good. To use that quality is good. And afterwards, you'll receive back from him. We have in our egoism, we have all the data required to influence, to bestow the other, even from the side of egoism, and then it acts upon me in return. What I can't do to myself, I can actually do through egoism. Yes, it's a very special kind of opportunity where you have no ability to do anything with yourself. It's only this kind of secondary, selective influence, which you can supervise over. It's a very special thing. That is the cause of the shattering of the vessels. Because by this you acquire discernments between you and the others regarding the boundaries between the part of the soul, the parts of the soul. You have 600,000 souls. The boundaries between the souls, really the border between these squares, you can say, these borders, there you find new discernments from which your spiritual body is built, which is called Adam. Not the souls themselves, it's not the souls themselves, but the discernments from connecting to them, the boundaries between them. It is the same as we find, not with hunger, not when we're completely famished, and not a state that where we're completely full. Neither of those states is pleasurable. Pleasure exists in the middle. I'm hungry, and then I have something tasty on my tongue already. And then, you understand? In the boundary between light and darkness, there, all the discernments are in the middle. And so the division of the soul and its connection in such way, that builds a new vessel that the Creator isn't creating. These discernments, you gather them from all of the connections with all the other souls. And from that appears a new vessel, which did not exist before at all. It's built from these boundaries between each and every soul and the connection between them. Question. How can a person constantly feel that he's in danger?
0: To feel himself in a place of danger, a person can only if he's told that this is so. How can I know that?
1: It's work. You need to have some kind of flashlight everywhere. It's...
0: That's only the society on someone, only someone from the side, from the side. There's no other way. The person doesn't feel that.
1: And if the society doesn't feel these efforts?
0: If the society doesn't feel, then the society needs to be changed. Either look for something on the outside or change from where you are. There's no other choice. Otherwise, it's a waste of time. Yes.
1: Question. So you say that in principle, it's all about acquiring a lack, the vessels. And this is actually through giving, through bestowing upon the society, more or less. Now, if I'm in a situation with a person who doesn't have spiritual attainment, let's say.
0: No, we're not talking about attainment. The society simply needs to be a group of people who have a direction towards the goal. Not that they know exactly what it is and they already have attainment and they're enthusiastic, and but all together, how they come together to study, to do all kinds of actions, they dedicate their free time for it as much as they can. If they have that all in all, that's a society that I need to examine whether I can advance with it. If I can move that society, yes. And if not, maybe it's a society that can't be moved. So it needs to be, you need to leave it. Just leave. Or maybe take a few people from that society and they can continue in their elderly settlement and we will keep moving.
1: What's the difference between, well, in the society with this kind of... But if there's a society that's not yet there, doesn't have that vision...
0: No. A society that doesn't have this direction, there's nothing I can do with it. Not at all. Unless I come to them and I start teaching them and they absorb this message and they're willing to fulfill it and do everything that's required according to our books... Without that, you can bring 1,000 other disciplines and methods. And I'm talking about people who are accepting the method, accepting the goal, and willing to go for it. And they become a society, as I said before. Let's say now they're nothing. So maybe, could be. But until they become such a society, you can't relate to it as to a vessel with which you can go forward.
1: Okay, another question on the same issue. How does it influence me if, let's say, the closest thing to me, my father?
0: How am I influenced by all kinds of people in my surrounding who don't belong to my spiritual goal? They influence me in a bad way. And it depends on how much I appreciate the goal as opposed to all other things. Then I might not be influenced by them. I go to my mother. She says, oh boy, you're not sleeping. How do you rest? And how do you work? And this is not okay. And look at yourself and stop already. How many years? So I see it. And I, you know, she's old already, beyond 80. So I kind of, you know, what can I do? It doesn't influence me. Well, there's nothing to do. She speaks and speaks, and I stick to my thing. And she doesn't know that, but everyone is that way. Now, there could be maybe societies that are more cruel, so I move away from them. I don't owe them anything. I owe my mother or father, like you say. Yeah, okay, but he's not my friend. My friends, meaning the moment that I connected myself to some goal, only someone who's connected to that goal is called my friend. Chaver. Chaver means connection. Connection. And so I'll tell you, from the city where I was in Russia, many people came that sometimes they were here. I would invite them. I have no connection with them. There are people, I have relatives, true relatives, who are in Israel for 10, 15 years already. I haven't seen them. You know, I haven't seen them. My mother called and tells me you should call this or that aunt. So I call and say hello. It could happen once in a few years. Why? It's just not in my field of view. So how can I be connected to someone who's not in my engagements at all? I'm just telling you from life. I'm not just telling you about all these nonsense I have for no reason. It all depends on your desire. You won't have any questions. On the contrary, your question will be, how do I let go of them and not look at them? All of a sudden, I thought about some dear aunt from after 5 years ago. 5 years later.
1: Does my mother understand this? Well, I just want to focus the question, refine it. Someone has a lack. Doesn't matter where he is, he has some kind of emotional need for it. I feel that need. I want to help that person because of the desire to give, really the desire to give.
0: Someone has a deficiency and you want to help him.
1: I want to help him. I try to fulfill his lack, satisfy his lack. How does this influence where I am? Helping a person like that.
0: I don't understand you. Simply, why do you care about helping someone? What is it, an emergency? What? How do you call that? I don't remember. What are you? Special emergency services, mental health services. What friends and family? I'm telling you that friends and family can't be in your field of view if you have an important goal ahead of you. Listen, don't play these tricks. You're not that a person who's going to do good to someone. Well, if you have an interest, you do. If you don't, you don't. You're like us. You're not an angel. So everything depends on the desire, and these questions are not questions. I feel like helping someone, you know. I feel like gaining something, so I'm going to help someone. Who's helping someone?
1: I don't want to make any profit off of him. I really want to give him to help.
0: I have no answer to that. It's just nonsense, I'll tell you. Any society that's other than this direction simply doesn't exist. The whole world doesn't exist to me. Specifically in advancing towards the goal and awakening the upper light upon myself, through me it spreads to the whole world, and that's the assistance, and everything else is a corruption. How can you help? We see social insurance ruins all of our population. You can see that. Our prisons corrupt just the people even more. They become worse. It's like a school for criminals or terrorists, depending on who's sitting there. I don't understand. Where did you see that some good, nice attitude to society actually works for the betterment of society? Where have you seen that? Because your good attitude means to give to them. And giving will always be a corruption, just so you know, if it's with respect to egoism. That makes you build all kinds of unions that then blackmail you, or all kinds of groups of Orthodox people that then blackmail you. And then why does the will to receive deserve to receive? It's against the general law of nature. The will to receive is forbidden from receiving. If you give it fulfillment, you're ruining it. You're taking it lower, worse down into the klipot. You're causing harm to the world. How can you? Just take a child and start giving him everything. What will happen? You ruin him. You're literally killing him. But the higher providence works through left and right to aim the person and build him to know how to use both forces in the right balance. But just giving, there's no such thing. That's really not good. Just to help someone, just to plainly help someone. All right, it'll pass. Yes.
1: Where should a person aim during the morning lesson, during the prayer?
0: During the prayer, like Baal Sulam writes in Introduction to Test Item 155, one has to aim for only one thing, that what he studies, he wants that. He wants to be in that. He wants it to be revealed in him. He wants to know and connect with what he studies. He wants that to influence him. If the topic is so far that he doesn't perceive that there is something that actually happens in his soul here, then he should just think about it as remedy. I created the evil inclination, I created the spice of Torah. He heals all his flesh, or as it also says, the doctor for the brokenhearted. It will give me what I need. It will come as a remedy, salvation.
1: And how is this done?
0: How do you not forget about that during the study? That, buddy, if you suffer, you don't forget. Forgive me, but God forbid some cancer, people sick with cancer come to me. They don't forget about that for a moment. They tell me just one thing, from dawn to dusk, tell me what to do. Any minute, I'm willing to do it. Any minute, I'm willing and I won't forget what you're telling me to do. So it all depends on the pain, the importance. And the importance is, again, the society.
1: Now, previously you said that only if you connect with friends, then you can make a spiritual vessel and enter the spiritual world. So I'm asking, how does a person bring the friend's point of the heart into him, and how to put one's own point of the heart in the friend in practice?
0: The actions are simple. Do towards society what you would like society to do for you. One sentence. Look at what level we're talking about, huh? Such simple, childish lines that we're saying. If someone hears it from outside, they discuss and engage with it. And, you know, if you just thought about it, just listening to this tape recording, what is this? Because without the inner content, it's just a kindergarten. Don't do to him what is bad for you, do to him what he will do to you, and so on.
1: Is there no contradiction here with the need to respect the mother and father?
0: In Kabbalah, we have a very special effort a person makes. You're asking, what about the relationships of honoring the mother and father and other commandments, or even just human relations, not commandments, that are just acceptable in every human society? Kabbalah teaches the person to face the Creator. There's Creator and the created being, and there's nothing besides that. Everything's included within man. He's the only one standing and facing the only Creator. And all of these discernments, mother, father, friends, neighbors, wife, children, country, the universe, the worlds, everything exists within man in his connection with the Creator. And therefore, in the inner work, there's no attitude here to any biological body, even that which gave birth to you, or relatives or friends and so forth, but only according to the spirit, according to the connection with the Creator. Links are being formed with all the other parts of creation, let's put it like that. Because we're no longer looking at bodies here, we're looking at discernments. So there's nothing here because mother and father become potsufim that are higher to me. It says one shall leave his mother and father and cling to his wife, meaning he each time finds a new deficiency and with it he turns to the Creator. Meaning it's different. Sasha, yes.
2: In relation to spirituality, you need to go through so many disturbances and they have to be so...
3: On the way to spirituality, we don't go through obstacles or disturbances. We go through signs that we need to collect within correctly. They're parts of my vessel. They seem to me as opposite, but without me taking them and correctly in the opposite way, enter them into me, I can't simply go. It's like I have to come to the barrier with a basket or a sack. And in this basket, I have all kinds of, how should we say, products, I don't know. I wanted to say like when you collect in the forest, maybe mushrooms, berries, plants. So when I go along the way to this place, I am given all these things that I have to come there with them, but in an opposite way. Meaning, these so-called disturbances are not disturbances. They appear to my desire to see as an obstacle, but without them, if one obstacle were to be lacking, then I simply won't be able to get there. It's considered a blemish, a flaw in the soul. There are such things. It's a very unique thing. It's or that it's called an embryo that stops developing, or there's what we call a stillbirth or abortions happen, miscarriages. I'm sorry. And there's all kinds of, in the world. There's all kinds of cases like this. So it's also such a thing that happens there. It's a very precious thing.
2: In relation to spirituality, these disservices should be so big because you can't compare it. So if you think you need to go through all this difficulty, where do you take the strength?
3: On the way to spirituality, we must go through many so-called obstacles. These obstacles must be probably pretty big because spirituality is nevertheless a transition from one world to the next. So these obstacles must be in such a tall, high wall, and as much as possible, as he describes there, those who climb the mountain, the higher they climb, then with even greater cruelty they're thrown. How should I say this? The solution here is simple. The obstacles are big against the desire to receive. In the eyes of the desire to receive, they appear to you as big. The moment you move with them to the desire to bestow, they immediately disappear. They're not big. You don't need to climb upon them. You don't need before them or against them to go and to break them. You won't be able to do that with your desire to receive. You need to change the angle of vision upon them and to see them, receive them in an opposite way, and then they fall. It's written, put your eyes upon them and they'll be as a mound of bones. Simply like that. This approach needs to be not as they appear in our desire to receive. The approach needs to be differently from the side, and then they're truly not there. And that's how it truly is apparent as great. You're right. Good question.
2: Wait a minute. What you said now, how does a person do it? Let's say he gets something, some obstruction. Should he connect it immediately to the goal? Look at it from a side?
3: If a person has a goal before him, he needs to go in a way that we call above reason, very simply. To connect with the upper force, the desire to bestow, with a society that will help him, rise up a little bit against this obstacle, to rise up, to ascend above it, not to go towards it, you know, jump above it. And this jump does not require great forces, completely not. I would say it's more of a psychological problem. It's not even a spiritual problem. In us, it's not spiritual at all. Here, we're not working with psychology whatsoever. I'm sorry, with us, we're all still working with psychology altogether. Okay, I'm just reminded by something. Yes.
2: But you said that it's a safety means to prevent miscarriage?
3: A cautionary security thing to keep prevent
2: the work above reason. The work above reason.
3: Well, to prevent a miscarriage, you need to come to the doctor to be checked and to do all
2: spiritual
3: that.
2: Spiritual miscarriage.
3: Yes, yes. You do all that nature demands in correlation with the state of the developing embryo. You're protecting the embryo, right? You're not protecting the mother. You're protecting the fetus. The development of this embryo is called the spiritual development in you. You want it to miscarriage? Then participate in the spiritual development. That's it. What's the problem with the miscarriage? The problem with the miscarriage is there's no suitability, no adaptation that's correct between the woman's wife and the inner development inside there. Something happens between them there until he becomes a dead piece of meat there towards her. But with us, it happens in a way that a person does not participate in his own development. Well, we'll learn.
2: We'll move to the next part of the lesson, studying with friends.

0: חברים יקרים, אנחנו עוברים עכשיו ללימוד בין חברים.
1: Dear friends, now we're going to studying with friends, led by the Netanya 10.
2: Good morning, friends. The Netanya 10 is happy to present the last part of the lesson. The Creator sends us every moment a means to work with Him in the best way. On one hand, we cannot relate to it and get used to the situation, or to see each state as an appeal to us from the Creator. During the lesson, we will try to scrutinize how to respond correctly. In the first clip, Rav describes for us the field for our work. Is our response towards every state that comes in a matter of luxuries, or do we see that we're in a dangerous state that obligates us to respond? Clip one.
1: Everything depends on a person's discernment, observations. What is necessity, what is luxury, and between these two discernments, we live. And indeed, between these two discernments, we roll between them, sway between them. The problem is we have conditions before us. We get these conditions, we accept, we relate to these conditions either as necessity or as redundant, not necessary. And then between the two, accordingly, we determine what we need to do. For example, now I feel good, nothing presses me, I can live this way. So the situation is satisfactory. If now I hear that this situation is not to my benefit, that although I feel this way, I am in danger and I'm about to lose my soul, etc., etc., to lose my life's purpose, then I'll already begin to relate to that situation as a situation that impels me, forces me to act. Meaning if I shift my approach from redundancy, from luxury to necessity, and accordingly I work. So a person's free choice is always between how to relate to the present state. Either keep it as luxury, and you can always run away, and the shells work in that, in our body. The environmental conditions, the society, that confuses me. I'm tired, I'm this. All of it, in the end, is depicted in me as conditions sent to me from above, and I can relate to them as to luxuries. It's a satisfactory situation. But there has to be great labor in explaining to myself that the situation is a special one. And I'm in danger. And then I will relate to my life as impelling me to do necessary, to take necessary actions. Of course, everything depends here on the books, authors, the society, the friends, on the extent to which the spirit is in them, and I will absorb it, and that will behoove me, obligate me to change my inner feeling. It's not the intellect, it's the inner feeling of where I am, either at war, in a dangerous place, and something that is over in a minute, or we can just burn time this way and waste life, and it's okay. Everyone's like that, everything's okay. Over and over again, we come to only one point, that it's about the importance of the goal. If we increase only that, only by this can we be saved from these obstructions.
2: active workshop. How can we turn every state sent to us by the Creator into an emergency that obligates us to act and not agree to accept it as luxuries? How can we turn every state sent to us by the Creator into an emergency that obligates us to act and not agree to accept it as luxury?
3: טוב, אם זה קורה, זה קורה. השאלה היא תמיד בהכנה. כלומר, אולי...
1: If it happens, it happens. The question is always about the preparation. What am I doing beforehand so that the situation will burn in me and will be necessary?
2: For this, we need to always work in an environment, in the ten, and to create necessity in our work, in our goal, that will be so powerful and constant and permanent. It's non-stop work that will help us overcome all the things around that are sent from us to us out from above.
1: As Coleman said, in preparation, participation in preparation, as we heard in the lesson, our participation in the preparation when we prepare ourselves. Through work in the study, in the society, in the friends, in our efforts. We're simply preparing ourselves for every situation so we have the right memory in terms of what to do.
2: First of all, we have the morning lesson every day. Thank God. And so it gives us the opportunity to absorb the entire message from Rav and to continue the light that will give us, to draw the light that will give us the

0: Shalom, chaverim yikarim. Shalom, Dudi.
1: Hello, dear friends. Hello, Dudi. Hello, Simeon. How are you? I'm fine. We're meeting with friends. What could be better? Perfect. And the article. And the lesson.
2: Sine
1: and I, we just came down from the roof. We're sitting with Rav. We charged ourselves with voices, and I felt what a special lesson we've received today. You feel how much Rav gives, how much he lifts us all, guides us. And we'd like to awaken the force of connection between us, to feel the higher force. And if you didn't watch the morning lesson, it's a must, really. Sit down, watch it, focus, write things down. Amazing. Maybe let's start with clip number 5 by Rav. Someone asked, what do you need to do during the prayer, during the study? So first of all, let's sharpen our intention. What do we want to get? During this hour that the Creator has gathered us. Clip number 5.

0: בשעת התפילה, כמו שכותב בעל הסולם, בתלמוד
1: הקדמה. During the prayer, as בעל הסולם writes in the introduction to Tess in item 155, one should aim for one thing. That what he studies, this is what he wants. He wants for that to become revealed in him. He wants to connect with what he studies. He wants for it to work on him. If it's something so distant, the topic that he can't grasp, that this is something that goes on in his soul, then he should think that it's a remedy. I've created the evil inclination. I've created the Torah space. That he is the doctor for the brokenhearted, that he'll give me what I need, that this is the salvation. How do we not forget about this during the study? If you suffer, you don't forget. You know, people with cancer patients come to me. And, you know, they don't forget about it for a single moment. They say, give me from morning till evening, each minute, what do I need to do? I'm ready, I'm willing to do it. And they'll do it, they won't forget. It depends on the pain, depends on the importance. And the importance, again, comes from the society. The actions are simple. Do toward the society what you want for society to do for you. That's it. Look at the level that we're talking about. Look at the simple, childish sentences that we're talking about. If someone from the outside hears, what are they talking about there? You know, listen to a recording from the side. Because without the inner content, it's just a kindergarten. Don't do what's bad for you to him. Do this, don't do that. Do toward the society what you want for society to do to you. That's really the wisdom of Kabbalah. Like little children in kindergarten, sit, hold hands. Help him, don't do that, do this. And precisely in those efforts against the ego, to want to be in that place, there happens the magic. Do towards society what you want for society to do for you. Like very simple, try, and then you'll understand that it's all a lie, that you're trying, but you can't. And then you reach a prayer. This is actually what it says in the beginning of today's article that it's really recommended to read. So today we're going to continue studying Rabash's article. The article is called The Difference Between a Gift and Charity. And because it's long, we divided it into two. We read half yesterday and the other half this morning. And he explains that there's a difference between charity and a gift. Charity is when you ask for something necessary that you can't exist without, and therefore I overcome the shame and I'm willing to do everything. And the present, that's the opposite. It comes from the love of the giver. It's not like you come up and say now, give me a gift. I can ask for charity. But is this what Rav talks about? Now, there's something deeper. He said, I wish we'd come to charity. This is what we need to aspire for. On the previous, yesterday, when you talked with the Koka, the part you talked with the Koka yesterday, it was written there. If he asks the Creator for charity, namely necessity, that he tells the Creator that without that, his life is tasteless, that he's destitute. And the Torah and the mitzvot, he feels that there's no spark of truth in him. And all of his actions are based on hypocrisy, and lies. Meaning the Creator is going to squeeze us really well until there's no life left in us, and then something new can grow. A request that can grow from the person. Let's dive in. Let's read our first excerpt in the study material. We've chosen a passage from the middle of the second part, and that too is in the middle of the paragraph. It starts with the words, "It therefore follows that here in the work of the Creator." It therefore follows that here in the work of the Creator, and feel free to send your questions, ask live. Let's begin. It therefore follows that here in the work of the Creator, in the beginning of his work, he had energy and confidence and great importance for Torah and prayer, because at that time he had grace of holiness and felt that the work of the Creator is important. However, this was still not considered a deficiency that the Creator will satisfy. A deficiency is called dvekut with the Creator, since the lack and pain of not having dvekut with the Creator was still not felt in him, as he has not exerted for it, because he has just begun the work. But after a long period of time of making efforts and not achieving satisfaction of his deficiency, torments and pain begin to form in him because he has made efforts but sees no progress in his work. At that time, the thoughts begin to come one by one. Sometimes it is with sparks of despair, and sometimes he grows stronger. But then he sees once more that he has fallen from his state, and so on repeatedly. Finally, a real deficiency forms in him, which has obtained through exertion in ascents and descents. These ascents and descents leave him with pain each time at not having been granted dvekut with the Creator. Finally, when the cup of labor has been filled sufficiently, it is called the kli. Then the filling of it comes from the Creator, since now he has a real kli. It follows that his seeing that now, after several years of work, he has retreated. This happens deliberately, so he will ache at not having dvekut with the Creator. It turns out that each time he must see that he is approaching the making of the kli called real deficiency. That is, his gauge of katnut and gadlut of the deficiency is to the extent of the suffering he feels at not having the filling, which is called here dvekut with the Creator, where all he wants is only to bring contentment to the Creator. Before the deficiency is completed, it is impossible for the filling to come in full. It is known that what comes from above is always complete. Thus, the deficiency should be full as well, meaning that he will feel pain and deficiency at not having anything. That is, he should feel that he has no Torah, no work, and no fear of heaven. And even though he is engaged in mitzvot and studies the Torah, and he wakes up early in the morning, still, in regard to other people, were they to do what he does, they would have been considered in their eyes completely righteous. But he feels himself completely empty, since he wants to merit adhesion with the Creator. And for that, a person needs to have one thought, meaning that all of his actions will be in order to bestow. He sees that this matter is far from him. If so, he tells himself, what do I gain here by engaging in Torah and Tzvot? That my entire calculation was that by this I will reach adhesion with the Creator. And I don't see that I came any closer, but to the contrary. If so, that person does not ask for luxuries, but for necessity, to have what to enliven his soul by with a bit of spirituality, so he will not dwell in self-love. What does he tell us here? What does he describe? First, I'll ask you if that's okay. What words does he use more here? Which words? Negative ones. Which? Pain and lack. Pain and lack. There's lots, he mentions it a lot. 12 times, I don't know, the word pain. The pain first from not having fulfillment, and the pain that I feel that this isn't what I'm supposed to be asking for. Then the pain of how do I reach adhesion with the Creator. The pain that everything that I'm asking for is a lie, until he builds a real kli. That's meaning the reason for the pain that the person feels changes all the time under the influence of the light. And a person who makes efforts, and as a result, he feels the pain, he feels the disappointment from not receiving what he wants, and it's being more and more opened up to him. Only a person mustn't run from these, from what he feels, because it's frustrating. On the other hand, if you look at it, the truth is being opened up to him, his true nature, meaning this isn't the right direction, and you're being guided to the right place. What's the difference between our friends and others who are satisfied by many other things? The pain, all the questions, you see. The word that we use a lot, how to feel, how to come out, how to connect, how to love. There's a lot of pain there. It's not even curiosity. Right, and other people who study, they feel satisfied, fulfilled. So this is danger too. It's like some activity that I join or something. The question is, what's the reason for the pain? Because that pushes me forward. We'd like to hear what Rav says about the importance, or let's move on to questions and then. If Alexei can wait a bit in Mach 11, maybe let's watch a clip. Alexei, you're okay with it? Give us a sign. You're willing to wait a bit? He agrees. So let's watch clip number one, where Rav explains that we need to work on this one thing, which is the importance of the goal. Again and again, we come to just this one point, the importance of the goal. If we increase it, we can really be saved by these disturbances, from these disturbances that develop us, that give us this feeling of fatigue. There is no fatigue. It all depends on what's necessary. We know. All in all, what we feel, it's the desire to receive. These aren't bodily things. It's all spiritual things that we feel. And we're the body to see. In the state that it's most tired, it would have seen some worthwhile goal, some good compensation, then he'd get up and run. Meaning it all depends on how do we increase the importance of what we can attain. This is what we need to work on. Actually, there aren't many things that we need to do, just one. The importance of the goal, as opposed to all other disturbances, it cancels them, they wither away, all these disturbances. We see them that they came just in order to confuse us. You raise the importance of the goal, and, you know, things that previously were important, doesn't work, it doesn't this, it doesn't that, and immediately it withers away. Because these things are artificial. The disturbances are not real. They exist only against the importance. And if I've attained the importance, there is no longer any need for them. They disappear. Therefore, a person needs to work only on that, to constantly increase the Creator and the importance of attaining Him in His eyes. And this is the solution to each and everything that comes against us. Mach 11.
2: Дорогие учителя, мы с вами только что прочитали статью.
1: So, together we just read an article. Ravash writes that, therefore, a person each time needs to see how is he advancing every time and increasing his real chisaron. So it says, the question is, how can I really see that advancement, follow it, see that kli that I can really, how can I really measure that I'm advancing toward the goal? What do you think? How do I check? First of all, the goal. What is the goal? What's our purpose? As Kabbalists teach us, when we came to the wisdom of Kabbalah, our goal was to receive pleasure for ourselves. Right, we felt that we're advancing and everything, that was the beginning. Right, over time, we begin to hear Rav, the sources, the friends that gradually begin to guide us. That if you really want to receive the good, to be satisfied, you need to receive the qualities of the good, which is the Creator. But I don't know how to work with the Creator. I don't know who He is. And therefore it is said that I have a ten. I have a group that I work with, and there I start acting like the Creator does. He acts in giving and love. This is how I need to act toward the friends. And here come many different states that I need to go through in relation to the friends. That is the focus of our inner work. That's the main thing. Now, all time need to be directed toward the goal. And the ego and the goal, it always slips between my fingers because of the ego. And here begins the struggle between who's more important, me or the Creator. And I need to constantly hold on to the goal, annul myself, hold on to the friends, follow the advice of the Kabbalists. I don't have the strength to do it, but the friends can. I can give everyone the importance to do things like teach, like other things, even if I do it with the intention to receive for myself eventually. But still, it awakens the friends, and when they start acting that way towards me, that awakens me. How did Rav's sentence go exactly? Rav said, do toward society what you want for society to do to you. So, do I feel the pain that I'm trying and I can't? Do I feel the pain of trying to reach love of friends? Do I feel the pain of trying to see behind every friend the Creator? And to see each friend like an angel that the Creator sent me. That you'll do with them what you want to do with me, that you want to reach love. Did we come to that? Did I reach that? These examinations along the way exist all the time. Right, every moment the person needs to check himself. Where's his goal? Where's his intention? This is the work that a person needs to do all the time. And if he's not sure, then we read what Rabash wrote. Where's your pain? Hear your friends, what they say, as we heard now from Rob. Is this what I... am I doing it? Am I praying to be that way? Am I inclined toward that? Am I holding the goal in front of me all the time? And it slips for sure all the time, but for how long? A second, a minute, a day? How quickly do I go back to holding on to the goal, being focused on it? This is how you can check yourself, test yourself. Zushu from Budapest is asking, to what measure is it okay to share your inner states with the friends? What needs to stay as my inner work? I don't talk about that with anyone. And what can I talk to you about? Get advice from you. It's allowed for me, and I must all the time to increase the goal. Hold it, because this is what our entire existence depends on. If I won't hold the goal this way, then what do we want to come to? The quality of bestowal, adhesion. What do we need for that? We need to build a kli. And this is something that you have to do. So she's asking, or he's asking, if I want to share the different difficulties that I went through with you, can I? Maybe it's good to keep all of these things, your relationship with the Creator, internally. Why? Because of the fear that it might bring the friend down, that things that might bring him down, or we are in the ego one way or another. Like Rav said, we're not in control of the ego. And also Rabash writes, not to disclose the secrets of your heart. Eventually we go through all these states. What I can do is give friends an example and give the importance of the goal. I have to give the friend uplifted spirits. If I don't, it means that I'm stealing from society. That I could have, but I didn't give the importance of the Creator. I had the opportunity, but I missed out on it. That's really...
0: English one, please.
1: English one, please.
3: לא שומעים, חבר'ה. Linden, לא שומעים אותך.
1: We can't hear you, Linden. We can't hear you.
4: Hello, friends. Hello, world. When we talk about relinquishing self-love, the deficiency must be broadened and made more apparent to us. And that's the ground on which we will build this new desire, the deficiency. But what stops us from falling into a sense of not self-hatred, but guilt or shame or sorrow that's egotistical, and I'm reveling in ego rather than actually working on the right line? How do I differentiate and discriminate between that false ego tricking me, thinking that I'm good when actually I'm not? Thank you.
3: אוקיי.
5: כי אתה, לינדון, עושה את זה לא בשביל...
1: Because, לינדון, you're not doing it in order to really reach the evil inclination. I want to come to the evil inclination. No. I'll get there. But after we work in the right line, I have no goal of reaching the evil inclination. My goal is to reach equivalence of form with the Creator. My goal is to rise above the ego. And then I'll come to that, like it says in the beginning, that all of a sudden I see that everything is a lie. And then all the lies accumulate into one big lie. That everything that I'm doing is from the ego. And we really need to invite the Creator. And you didn't want to get into self-criticism, the evil inclination. What you wanted to enter is real connection, and then you reach the truth. Sungul is asking, how can a person discern if he's really asking for charity or is he asking for a present? So charity is when I really need it, when it's something that I lack, that I need it like a breath of fresh air. That's really the charity that I'm asking for. I'm filling my chisaron. If I'm still asking for something because I need it, then these are still luxuries. And we want to reach a state of necessities where I want to bestow to the Creator that this is my necessity, the only thought that I have. I want to give the Creator contentment no matter what. And if not, then I ask for luxuries. So this is the only thing that I need. Like Rabash says, that without that, I feel no taste in life. If I don't have the intention in order to bestow, I die. That's charity. What does it mean? He opens the article with that. I don't want to receive anything. I even reject the present. Afterwards, in our work, I'm willing to receive that present in order to give contentment to the Creator. Because by that, I'll give him contentment. And also, a question from Turkey is, if shame is a phase in overcoming the desire to receive, how can you ask for charity without shame? So if a person really reaches a state where he doesn't have oxygen, he's drowning, he's not going to ask for, you know, give me a good lunch, give me a nice spouse. He's asking for help, for air. even without words, with a gesture. In that state, a person feels no shame. When it's true necessity, a person feels no shame. He knows how to overcome it. He says that you simply need to, you know, a person feels that he wants to run away, to feel such pain, that there's no point in life, and only then can I raise a prayer for charity. What is that? But when we read this, we are in some kind of an excitement. It's not, we don't want to get there, but on the other hand, how do we get there? Everyone runs away from the pain. And here, 12 times, it talks about pain. You need to feel pain. You need to feel lack. To look for the right pain all the time and not to be afraid, because we're talking about the desire to receive. It suffers from this thing, like Rav or Abash used to say, like, let him suffer, my ego, my desire to receive, the intention in order to receive. Along with it, I feel something new opening up in me. When I come closer to building the kli, when I want to reach adhesion. And then, with that pain, there is something uplifting. And Bala Sulam writes about it in Shamati. Why do we like hearing sad melodies? Because when you do, you recall the pain that you felt, but you're no longer in that state now. And therefore, you're happy.
3: בוא נמשיך לוומן מק 83, בבקשה.
6: Добрый день. 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
1: You already started talking about it, about the present.
6: Потому что так желает Творец. И это называется получать ради Творца.
1: It's the second paragraph that a person wants to, needs to receive presents because that's what the Creator wants, and then it means to receive for the Creator. We don't see the exact text, but the question in general is, what does it mean that the Creator gives a present? How do you receive the present, really, in order to bestow to the Creator? Gratitude. We ask out of pain, out of lack. Out of purposelessness, let me come closer to your qualities, to be adhered to you. And then, we ask for it and get a present from the Creator. Then you get a present when, you don't know, but it's a present from the Creator of suddenly my sons have defeated me. Suddenly it turns us into something else. That's the present from the Creator. We can also see it in terms of root and branch. What is the present? The Creator constantly gives light, filling the clean. And then, great, I want to be like you in the second phase. And then I receive the pleasure. And there are a few more processes there until I receive it. And as a result, I start receiving pleasure both from being like the Creator and also from the fulfillment that He gives. And then I want it all for myself. That's complete ego. And then I start feeling the shame of how opposite from the Creator I am. It's like bread of shame. And then as a result, I no longer want to receive the present. I reject it. And as a result, many more processes go by until a person understands he wants to give me a present to fulfill me. And by receiving it, I will give him contentment. So I'm willing to receive that present, but not just so for myself, but in order to bestow contentment to him. I receive the present in order to give him contentment. So these are stages that we gradually go through. Right, all in all, everything's very simple. More precisely, the light is in complete rest. It exists now as well. It's there, and we simply need to build a kli and to feel that it was there all the time. Women Almaty 1.
7: Доброго дня всем. Благодарим. Мы знаем выражение «хорошо, если бы человек молился весь день».
1: It says, I wish they'd pray all day long. Is it related to having to hold the greatness of the goal before our eyes all the time? And how do we deal with the inner resistance toward the prayer? Right. We can't all the time hold on to the greatness of the goal. We can't, because we're egoists, and then we understand that, and we feel pain, and we really want to go back to that, and hold on to the goal, and then there's a stage where there's nothing else in life besides coming closer to you. And all that builds a prayer in us. We constantly discover that we can't. And why? Because I'm demanding for myself because of this lie. And I want to come out of that lie. And we all feel it. And then we come closer to the true prayer. But we're all the time in the prayer. Women, Spain 1.
8: Gracias, queridos amigos. Ahora, en preparación al Congreso, ¿cómo transformamos la presión en inspiración, admiración, en una...
1: Now, preparing for the Congress, how do we turn the pressure into positive chisaron? Great, no problem. We have a weekend coming up, the weekend of Shavuot. We'll read very special passages. We're talking about very inner states, emotional states. We read it in the 10. Really beautiful. It really warms the heart and awakens the right point and how precise it all is. And 2 weeks later, in 2 weeks, we are entering the TENS convention. It's an historic event. The TENS from all over the world are getting together. It's amazing. Many, many such points of TENS connecting all around into one heart. We're all connected. And everyone makes an effort. And it's beautiful that people are making the effort to be like the Creator, to be in this one thought of giving Him contentment. And all the excitement that we feel toward the Congress, we need to take the joy of the gathering to the right place, to constantly put the Creator in focus. It's like kids playing and, you know, on the playground, and from time to time they look at mom standing watching them. And it's like, you know, it's like you go with your kids to the playground and they all the time tell you, watch me do this, watch me do this, watch me do this. So, you know, it's constantly to lift your for me, it's enough to look at Dudi. That he's really flying. It's giving a lot of strength. There are about 800 tents at this Congress. And, you know, there's our planet. And all over our planet, there are tents trying to pass light through them, through us, through the tent to the world. So full of suffering and wars, trying to do it. We inject so much good into this. These good injections that we inject into the planet in 800 different places. Also, when Rav was asked this morning, I want to help my relatives, the people around me, and Rav was very precise. Sorry, there's the goal, there are the friends that I connect with toward the greatness of the Creator. Besides that, nothing interests me. Now, it's not really that nothing interests him, but it's in order to emphasize this. Your mom, she tells you, you're tired, what, you sleep 4 hours a day, right, mom, you're right. Sleep just one day, don't go. And then I tell her, can you go on one day without breathing? I take the food she prepared, and she's happy. He says, by connecting with the friends and awakening the reforming light, by that I help everyone, my relatives, everyone else, the entire world. Let's go to clip number 6 once again. Because we're talking about reaching the goal, climbing the mountain as if it comes easily. So let's hear what Rav says in clip number 6 with the disturbances on the way. On the way to spirituality, we don't go through disturbances. We go through signs that we must correctly gather on the inside. These are parts of my vessel. They appear to me as opposites, but without taking them in the correct inverted way, bring them into myself, I can't advance. It's like I need to reach the machzom with this, I don't know, like basket, and in it I have, in the basket I have, what do you call it, mushrooms, yeah, plants, things that you collect in the forest. So as I go on the path toward that place, then I'm given all those things that I need in order to reach it, but in the opposite form. So these disturbances, they're not really disturbances. That's how they seem to me, to my will to receive. But if just one disturbance were missing, I simply wouldn't be able to arrive. It's called a flaw in the soul. There's such things that really, it's very special. Or it's like an embryo that stopped developing, or it's like a miscarriage, or stillbirth. There are different such cases in our world. If a disturbance is missing, this is how it happens. So disturbances are something precious. We on the path to spirituality must go through many disturbances. You're saying that these disturbances probably need to be really big, because it's like passing from one world to another. So the disturbances they like need to be in this high wall, like it describes there, that those that climb the mountain, like mountain climbers, the higher they climb, the more cruelly they're thrown down, those that climb the mountain of the Creator. Now, the disturbances, they're great only in relation to the desire to receive. In the eyes of the desire to receive, they seem huge too. But the moment you move with them into the desire to bestow, they immediately disappear. They're not really huge. You don't need to climb over them. You don't need to confront and break them. You won't be able to do it in your desire to receive. You need to change your angle of view of them to receive them in the real opposite form, and then they fall away. As it says, put your eyes on them and they become a pile of bones or something like that. You should use a different approach, like from the side, and otherwise it really seems huge. You're right. Good question. Beautiful. We're thinking, how can we go through these disturbances? How to get rid of them? And Rav says, how not to miss out on any disturbance? How not to miss out on any of them? This is a revolution for a person who wants to advance smoothly, etc. How not to miss out? And each such disturbance is a present from above. I'm looking at Chris. Chris in the UK. I'm looking at how he's really drinking each word about disturbances. He understands what it means. Right. Chris, a good example of a friend who knows how to overcome. Chris, open your mic and share with us. How do you overcome disturbances? Give the friends an example. We can't hear you. You need to first overcome the sound disturbance.
9: It's always through the friends. It's always when I think of the responsibility I have to the friends, to the group, and also to really remind myself about where these disturbances are coming from. Remind myself that the Creator wants to advance me and the whole group as quickly as possible to Him. And therefore I relate to this disturbance in the right way, I hope.
1: Way to go, Chris. We knew we'll get a good answer from you. Winning answer. We got it. Where does it come from? What for? And then the disturbance turns into something completely different. These are signs on the way that I'm advancing correctly. Rav even said that it's like an embryo that's developing, that he needs all the disturbances on the way. If one disturbance is missing, he won't develop correctly. Women, Galil West 1. I'm a bit confused. These processes of charity and a present, it's all there in order to bring us to adhesion with the Creator. At first I understood that charity is not that important, but the present is. Then you explained that charity is something without which we can't live, because it speaks of a state where I can't be in bestowal. And then that's not life. If we're not asking for bestowal, we're considered dead, like a person who's not getting oxygen. Now, with the present, it's not that clear. The present comes after all the efforts that we make. And another very important thing, I don't understand, what are luxuries? What does it mean by luxuries here? Good questions, many questions. And all these questions that you've asked, these are exactly the questions that the Rabash opens with. And I really recommend you to read the article again, because you have a good chisaron with good questions, and you'll see all the questions there. What's the difference between necessities and luxuries? A charity is actually the lack that I raise to the Creator. This is what we want to come to. But once I work with the right lack, I get a present. And I need to know how to correctly work with the present in order to bestow. He answers all these things in the article. It's really worthwhile reading the article again. There are very deep answers there. Let's take a few more questions. Mach 39.
10: Добрый день, товарищи. Ну, вопрос вот касается средней линии. Важность цели творения.
1: I want to ask about the importance of the purpose of creation. The importance is that from above we're helped by presence, and so without these two qualities, it's very difficult to advance. Is that correct? True, yeah. I start from wanting to receive a present. I want to be filled. Give me a present. We read that charity, this is what. And you talked about the middle line. We didn't talk about the middle line today. But the middle line is the Creator showing me who I am, right? That everything that I think that is true, it's a lie.

from above. Maybe we can say that it's a present because it helps you eventually come closer to the ten. The question is, how do you use that present? True. And also Mila is asking from Moscow 10, how to awaken your friends and to not fall into despair because it doesn't work. I try to awaken them and try and it doesn't work. How not to be despaired? How do I know that it doesn't work? How do I know? Maybe it doesn't work because of me, that I don't see how it works. It works, but I really want to be filled by the friends, or, you know, they're all uplifted, and I did it. Maybe because of that, it's not shown to me, so that I won't feel that I did it. Maybe that's the best thing the Creator can do for you. And, you know, all the time working on the greatness of the friends. And if all of a sudden I feel that they can't awaken, it's a problem in me. And also, Rabash writes that I need to love the friends, and it's not the friends that need to love me. Exactly. Not to ask for love. All the time to act toward the friends without asking to see results. A true revolution. We have one more small revolution that will happen tomorrow. It's called the Laila Dekala, the Night of the Bride lesson. It's an article from the introduction of the Book of Zohar. This will happen tomorrow. At 10:15, we'll gather for Yeshivat Chavarim. That will warm up our heart. And then Gilad Shadmon and Oren Levy will take us to a special lesson in the Book of Zohar. We'll watch Rav's lesson on the topic. If you're here in Israel, you're invited physically to the center. And of course, the entire world Kli will be together in one feeling, in this one wedding with the Creator. Yeah, it's a present that we can be this way together. So thank you Simeon, thank you friends, and let's thank the Creator and the song.

0: חברים יקרים, בחלק הראשון אנחנו נלמד שיעור של
1: Dear friends, in the first part of the lesson, we will watch a recorded lesson from the 16th of October 2002. The second lesson from a series of two lessons based on the article, The Difference Between Charity and Gift. Today we will read from the words, It therefore follows that here in the work of the Creator, and through to the end. Again, from the words, It therefore follows that here in the work of the Creator.
0: ובאמור יוצא לנו כאן
1: It therefore follows that here
0: אנחנו ממשיכים לקרוא מהמאמר ובאמור יוצא לנו כאן בעבודת השם
1: It therefore follows that here in the work of the creator In the beginning of his work he had energy and confidence and great importance for Torah and prayer because at that time he had the grace of holiness And he felt that the work of the Creator is important. However, this was still not considered a deficiency that the Creator will satisfy. A deficiency is called adhesion with the Creator. Since the lack and pain of not having adhesion with the Creator was still not felt in him, as he has not exerted for it, because he has just begun the work then. But after a long period of time of making efforts and not achieving satisfaction of his deficiency, torments and pain begin to form in him because he has made efforts but sees no progress in his work. At that time, the thoughts begin to come one by one. Sometimes it is with sparks of despair, and sometimes he grows stronger. But then he sees once more that he has fallen from his state, and so on repeatedly. Finally, a real deficiency forms in him, which he has obtained through exertion in ascents and descents. These ascents and descents leave him with pain each time at not having been granted adhesion with the Creator. Finally, when the cup of labor has been filled sufficiently, it is called a vessel. Then the filling of it comes from the Creator, since now he has a real vessel. It follows that he is seeing that now, after several years of work, he has retreated. This happens deliberately, so he will ache at not having adhesion with the Creator. It follows that each time he must see that he is approaching the making of the vessel called a real deficiency. That his gauge of katnut, smallness, and gadlut, greatness, of the deficiency is to the extent of the suffering he feels at not having the filling, which is called adhesion with the Creator here, where all he wants is only to bring contentment to the Creator. Before the deficiency is completed, it is impossible for the filling to come in full. And it is known that what comes from above is always complete. Thus, the deficiency should be full as well, meaning that he will feel pain and deficiency at not having anything. That is, he should feel that he has no Torah, no work, and no fear of heaven.
2: Although in practice, he engages in mitzvot, learns Torah, gets up before dawn, and is careful with the slight and serious things, and if other people did what he does, they would regard themselves as complete righteous. But he feels that he is completely empty. This is so because he wants to be rewarded with dvekut, with the Creator. And for this, one must have one thought, meaning that all his works will be in order to bestow. And he sees he is very far from this. Therefore, he tells himself, what am I gaining by engaging in Torah and Mitzvot? My whole calculation was that through this I will achieve Dvikut with the Creator. Yet, I do not see that I have moved one bit closer. On the contrary, thus this person is not asking for luxuries, but only for necessity, to have something with which to revive his soul with some spirituality, so he will not be immersed in self-love. It turns out that he feels that he is completely devoid of spirituality. However, other people do not have this feeling of being far from spirituality. Rather, we see that the rest of the people, if they can pray each day in a minyan, they feel complete. It is even more so with people who come to study their daily page after work. They feel themselves as whole and have no demand of the Creator to help them have the strength to walk on the path of the Creator. Rather, they pray for the Creator to help them continue their routine. Thus, they're already satisfied with life. Even more so, those whose Torah is their work certainly feel whole and always praise the Creator for giving them the mind and desire not to sit among the idle. Although they pray to the Creator to help them with the matter of Lishma, for which they had heard existed, they regard it as luxury. They observe the essence of Torah and Mitzvot, but do not have this matter of work in Lishma. It is true that one should engage Lishma, but that this pertains to a chosen few. Thus, even when they pray that the Creator will grant them with learning Torah Lishma, they regard it as luxury and not as necessity. For thank God they feel that they are among the nation, the chosen ones in the nation, that they are in the light of the vanities of Torah, and for them their Torah is their craft. Thus, it turns out the same, that two people ask the Creator to grant them their requests. We should discern between them, not by the prayer, but by the reason for the prayer. One wants it because his soul desires luxuries, so he is asking for a gift. But it is impolite to ask for gifts, therefore, his request cannot be granted, since one does not ask for presents, but it comes only from the giver, meaning that the giver awakens to give the gift to the receiver. For this reason, it turns out that the lower one is full of grievances at the Creator for not hearing his prayer, since he's praying for gifts each day, but he's not being heard. Therefore, he argues that there's something wrong, God forbid, with the upper one. But the upper one argues that the lower one is wrong, since he's crying about receiving presents. What he thinks he needs is only a luxury to him. Therefore, if he corrects himself and sees the truth, meaning that he demands necessity, which is charity, then charity is given by the awakening of the lower one, as it is customary for the poor to ask. And the more the request is necessity, the more it is accepted.
1: This is what is expected above, that meat and wine may be luxuries for every person, but for the one who came to Rabbi Nechamya, it was necessity. The evidence is that he gave him lentils to eat and he died. By this we will understand why we see that once a person has made great efforts to achieve adhesion with the Creator, in the end, he sees that he has become worse than when he began to do the holy work to correct himself. That is, it is as though the corrections he had made were in vain, useless. But to the contrary, the truth, the answer is that in truth he went a great deal forward, but we should discern between progress towards the light and progress towards the vessel. Human nature is to regard progress towards the light, since light is all that a man wants. It follows that things that do not illuminate do not interest him at all. For what will it give him if he has a great deficiency? There is a rule that man wants things that bring him pleasure. So when he wants to know if he has advanced, he examines how much closer he is to the light. But the truth is that there is no light without a vessel. Therefore, he must advance towards the vessel. That is, there is such a thing as advancing in deficiency. In the beginning of his work, his deficiency was not revealed to him, and he craved the light. Although then, too, he had a deficiency, that he did not have light. But this is similar to what people do. Sometimes a person loses some important object that is worth 1 hour of his work, according to what he earns per day. If, for example, he makes $8 a day, he will not work for less than $1 an hour. Rather, rest will be more important to him. But if he loses an object that is worth $1, he will search for it 2 hours until he finds it. This brings up the question, why did he just work an hour to earn half a dollar? The answer is that there is a difference between denying profit as losing from the capital. What he possesses and then loses, even if it is a small thing, it is important to him because he had already had it, but then lost it. This is not so with something that he did not obtain. A great thing is worth exerting for, but otherwise rest is more important to him. The same rule applies to us. When he had a desire to achieve adhesion with the Creator, that deficiency is called prevention of profit. That is, he is deficient, as perhaps he will not profit. So he goes to work. But this is still not considered a real deficiency, fit for the clothing of the upper abundance. But if he has already invested several years of work, it is like losing from the capital. That is, he has lost several years of work without gaining anything. Then this deficiency is regarded as such, because this deficiency creates in him torments and pain. Thus, we see that the great efforts he has made, thinking that soon the Creator will help him, and he will be rewarded with adhesion with him. So he was advancing concerning the desire for adhesion because of the great efforts he has made. So the more he sees that he is exerting, the more he sees the opposite, that the body resists the matter of bestowal altogether. At that time, the understanding that he needs the Creator's help forms in him. Then he is not asking for luxuries, but wants to be a simple Jew who believes in the Creator, that he, the Blessed One, his name is the Good who does good. And he wants to praise the Creator and say to him, Blessed is he who said, Let there be the world. Just so, without any great attainments in Torah and commandments with intentions, but very simply to be able to praise the Creator and thank Him for creating him.
2: Since now he sees that he does not even have the desire for Torah and work he had when he began to work. It is for two reasons, which are one. The reason he began to assume the burden of the Torah and Mitzvot was built on vessels of reception. Initially, the body longed to receive the delight and pleasure because he felt that he could receive from spirituality more satisfaction in life. Meaning that the will to receive would have what to receive. Since corporeal pleasures did not give him satisfaction in life. But now that he has begun to work in order to bestow, his body resists it. The body agrees to labor where it can gain. But now that he has told the body, keep Torah and Mitzvot, and by that, meaning by keeping Torah and Mitzvot, you will be able not to give the body any pleasure for or reward for your work. Because of it, when the body hears that it will not have reward for itself, but that its reward will be to have the strength not to give the body any reward for its work. This is the reason why now he has no strength to work, as he did before he began to work in order to bestow. When the body expected greater pleasures than what it received from corporeal pleasures. Therefore, for this he had fuel and did not encounter any preventions from the body. Since the body expected the desire to receive to gain more pleasures now. However, we must know that the body has no other language that it should want to work the holy work. Our sages said about this, one should always engage in Torah and Mitzvot lo lishma, for by that he will come to lishma. It follows that the beginning of his entrance to the work was just fine. That is, we must promise the body that, God forbid, that we should blemish its will to receive. On the contrary, by keeping Torah and Mitzvot, the will to receive will have real satisfaction in life. And his will to receive will feel that specifically by keeping Torah and Mitzvot, he will feel that throughout the world he is the happiest man in his generation. But after he has begun the work and begun to know that the main thing is to achieve dvikut with the Creator, called doing everything in order to bestow, the body begins to resist this work. However, there is great benefit in this resistance of the body, since by this, a person develops great deficiency. Meaning, he suffers from being far from dvikut with the Creator. At that time, the more he regrets, the more he becomes needy of the Creator's help. Since then he sees that he cannot exit self-love by himself, but only the Creator himself can help him. But this is not a matter of understanding, but a matter of feeling. It is as it's written, if the Lord does not build a house, they who built it labored in it in vain. It follows that one should build that all the twists and turns that have brought him to his current state were so he would have the ability to give an honest prayer from the bottom of the heart. However, the evil inclination brings man opposite views, so one can ask the Creator from the bottom of the heart, meaning that when the mind and heart have come to a decision that now only the Creator can help him, because now he can pray a true prayer, the evil inclination comes and brings him to despair, as the spies argue. We can say about this, the ways of the Lord are straight, the righteous walk in them, and the wicked will fail in them. With the above said, we will understand what we asked about the verse. He who hates gifts will live. It does not mean that he should not receive gifts. However, if he hates the gifts because he wants to work in order to bestow, therefore he hates being a receiver but receives the gifts because the Creator wants it. This is called receiving in order to bestow, since he would not awaken the Creator to give him luxuries, rather he's asking the Creator for necessity. And it makes no difference whether for another it is regarded as luxury, since each one works according to one's own feeling and does not mind what his friend has. If later the Creator gives him a gift and he receives it in order to bestow, it follows that if a person asks the Creator to give him the vessels of bestowal, it depends on a person's character. That is, we can say that for one it is luxuries and for another it is necessity.
1: What is charity? What is a gift? Who do we receive it from? Why is it important to us? What kind of necessity is it? Why do our lives depend on it? But it's really all about our exertion, our privilege, our duty towards each other. The path is to set it in our hearts that without this, either I'd rather die than live, or I'm not willing to live that way.
2: Rabash guides us in all these scrutinies that what is better off dead, the true attitude to that. Even if we, it says if they pray until the Creator allows them to study Torah Lishma, but meaning all of the smart lines and the correct intentions and relations even, and the correct customs, if we don't get to a point where it's our necessity, if we come to the lesson and it burns us because it's our necessity, if that doesn't happen, then nothing will come out of that.
1: Yes, it's insufficient to want spirituality to bestow, even for the friends to bestow, even if the right prayer is there, if it doesn't pain you, if it's not crucial, if it's not, as you said, we're not there yet, then it's still a gift. It's not yet necessary, critical. But I don't want to receive a gift, because the gift is to receive, not to bestow. But if there's no choice, if we have to, if it hurts, then it's a true prayer.
2: The conclusion is we always have to labor in order for spirituality to be necessary. And we have to really be afraid of becoming complacent or calm, that we won't have this fire, this lack for spirituality. And we have to strengthen that lack between us all the time.
1: We will continue to the lesson from the 16th of October 2002.
2: We heard the second part of the article. It all depends on man's discernment of what is luxury and what is necessity. And between these two discernments, we live. And between these two discernments, we reincarnate. The problem is there are conditions before us. We either accept them as necessary or still as luxury, meaning not necessary. And accordingly, we determine what we need to do. Say now, I feel good, nothing pressures me. I can exist this way, meaning the state is kind of satisfactory. If I now hear that this state is not good and not for my own good, that I feel that I'm in danger, that I'm going to lose my soul and so forth and so on, losing the purpose of life, then I'll begin to relate to that state as a state that obligates me to act, meaning I shift my attitude from luxury to necessity, and accordingly I work. Meaning man's free choice always lies between how to accept the present state, either to leave it as luxury. Then you can always escape, and the klipot work for that, and our body and the environmental conditions, the society, which confuses me, everything. I'm tired, and it's all becoming painted in me as conditions sent to me from above, and I can relate to them as luxuries. Meaning, the state is satisfactory, as it says. Rather, there has to be labor, great labor, in explaining to myself that this is a special state where I am in danger and then I'll relate to my life as forcing me to make necessary actions. Of course, everything here depends on the books, the authors, society, the friends, how much the spirit, the fire that burns in them, how much of that can I absorb, and that will necessitate me to change the inner feeling. It's not intellect. It's an internal feeling. Where am I? At war, at the place of danger, at a point where everything almost ends, or I can just kind of burn the time and waste life away, and not that bad. Everyone's like that. Everything works out. So everything again and again comes down to one point: importance of the goal. Only that, if we increase that, then we can really be saved from these disturbances that confuse us, that give us this kind of sense of tiredness. There is no tiredness. It all depends on necessity. We know it about ourselves. As tired as a person can be, all of our feeling is ultimately a will to receive. These aren't bodily matters. It's all spiritual matters that we feel. And if the body would see in the in the most tired state, if it feels some worthy goal, like an appropriate compensation, then it would jump and run. Meaning it all depends on how we're going to increase the importance of what we can attain. So that's the only thing that we need to work on. Basically, there's not a lot of things that we need to do. There's only one thing. The importance of the goal, as opposed to all other disturbances, it cancels them, they're not felt, they fall, they disappear, all these disturbances. And then you can see that they arose only to confuse us. That's it, you raise the importance of the goal, what used to be important, this and this or that, oh boy, it doesn't work out. You see that immediately it just falls. That's how it is, because these things are artificial. The disturbances are not real. They only exist against the importance. That's how they arise. And if I got the importance, then there's no more need for them. They just disappear. They dissolve. So a person needs to only work on that, always increase the Creator and the importance of attaining Him in His eyes. And this is the solution for each and everything that rises against us. You understand? I don't know the article, so I'm speaking to myself. Yeah. Any questions?
1: How is it that a person's necessities constantly change?
2: The necessity constantly changes because a person needs to scrutinize the attitude to the Creator from each and every desire of the soul. We have theoretically 620 desires, 620 organs of the soul. So from each and every organ, I need to determine each and every desire, that this desire, most importantly, will be filled with the Creator, with His presence, with His feeling. Therefore, I constantly feel various disturbances against that, and in different situations and different interactions. And we still don't know for now how to detect against opposite what kind of quality, what kind of part of my soul certain questions or problems arise, and each one has his own. There are collective things, and then there's also individual things for each and every one. But it's the reason that that they keep changing and coming again and repeating as well.
1: I'm going to talk about the social aspect. We see in the society that there's one who really enjoys working in the kitchen, and another who very much likes writing, and another one who likes managing, organizing. Does this attest in any way to the quality of the Creator that is revealed in him, his measure of necessity, because he has the fuel to work specifically in that thing, or is it just beastliness? Love. I do not know what to say. According to a person's external work, the way he feels like expressing himself towards the society or towards his spiritual path, if it's in the kitchen or amongst the friends, helping the society bond or writing, does this attest to anything? Of course, it does attest in a way to the kind of soul he has, but it doesn't say if it's a high soul, a low soul, or something like that. If someone's drawn towards writing, it's not that he's closer, that he has more access to spirituality and the goal than one who finds himself in the kitchen. Let's say Baal Shem Tov is the greatest Kabbalist that rose after the Ari. In the European parts between the Ashkenazis. There is no one greater than him in those times. And until Baal Sulam, there wasn't. Between the Ari and Baal Sulam, the greatest is the Baal Shem Tov. He didn't write a single word. He would walk among people and explain. He would gather groups and teach. And was completely, he wasn't drawn to writing at all. All that we have from him is, well, it's from his students. They heard from the Rav, and each one wrote what he heard. And he himself, all of the literature that later came from all the Admorim, all the sages, great Kabbalists, it's all just the remnants of what he said, the words he uttered. He himself wrote nothing. And we had many more such examples, actually. So, student, why does a person feel that this is necessary for him to contribute to the society through that? That this is his means, this is his path, and not otherwise. Love. This is his inner structure, I cannot say. It's the inner structure. I still can't, you know, astrologists divide people into signs or 16 different types according to character and such like. I still cannot say for certain. What's written in the Zohar, various other sources, it doesn't give you an accurate table where you can divide the souls this way, that way. Of course, you have just a certain number of kinds, because you have the Ramach, organs, Shasa, tendons. So you have a division. You have a division to Rosh Toch Sof. You have the division between the three lines. You have many, many such options, but there is no simple table for it. Simply put, this indicates that there is no, well, there is no ultimate, final understanding as to this. So I cannot say what appears to be, what may appear to me a certain way. I don't want to say. Also, many changes, great changes can occur. Who knows? But of course, all the things, all the disruptions a person receives in life and all that, that's because of these records being revealed. The upper light acts uniformly on everyone. The fact that each one jumps differently, reacts differently, feels differently, that's according to the records coming out to be realized. But altogether, these records, altogether, these records, they constitute the evolution of the soul, of the body and the soul of each and every one. But this evolution, this development, it doesn't point towards, let's say, in a very accurate way, to the type of the soul. For example, in this world, up to age 20, for example, Einstein was dumb. He was an idiot, you could say. At school, he would only receive like Fs. Afterwards, he became a genius, and everyone's like, what? What? You see, so it could be the same in spirituality. The development of the soul at its tender age, let's say, on those degrees, it doesn't attest to its general structure, its degree, many things. We cannot speak of this yet. And so I'm wary of establishing some kind of theory about it, something like that. And what they write about the types of souls in the Zohar and all that, it is unclear. Let us hope that at some point we can make a kind of table. You have 600,000 souls, they divide into several billions, and through thousands of incarnations and what happens with all that, we'll have a complete picture of how it later all forms into one vessel and why each one had that and this and that path to go through. It's something where I don't even know how to bring it all into focus. But it is possible. At the end of correction, each one attains it within him. It's his. He sees and he feels the end and all these things. When we come to the end of correction, we'll be able to know, right, if it is possible to lower it down to this world and write it in the Kabbalah for the Beginner book. Right, that's the thing for the beginner, you understand? Later we'll know it, of course, that is for certain, yes. Question. I wanted to ask, how can we fight against despair and just tiredness in the work? Love, fighting against despair and tiredness? Again, as I said, there is no such thing as despair or tiredness. As he writes, forgetfulness, all these things. It appears to us in our world that there are such natural phenomena, but it isn't natural, it's angels. Every single thing that you feel to exist, every force, desire, thought, doesn't matter what it is, it's an angel. What is an angel? It is a special force directed towards you from above, and as it appears, it may also not appear. As it appears, well, you can neutralize it, as though it did not appear, as though, right? It does appear, but you are above it, right? That's it. So there's nothing which is just, it's by nature and there's nothing you can do about it. There is always something you can do about it. You just can't do it because you don't have the means. So work on the means and you will be able. We see that we have these constant interruptions, despair, weakness, a lack of flavor, confusion, lack of orientation. Although we hear, it's as though we don't hear. You can write it on the wall 1,000 times, like here behind me, you see, right on the wall 1,000 times, the importance of the society, and you simply don't see it. You won't see it. The eyes will scan it, but it won't go in, right? That is an angel. That is an angel, and you can see how it works. He doesn't let you act upon the most important things to you. This is the only thing keeping you from entering the spiritual world right now, immediately. He stands in your path, and you can do nothing about it. Why? Because you cannot enter the spiritual world if you just break his eyes, ears, teeth, I don't know what, right? You cannot budge him that way. You can move him only on the condition that you connect with others, because by that you acquire a vessel. And without that vessel, he won't allow you ingress. He stands in your path, waiting for you to make a vessel. And how does he push you to create the vessel? By these various despair, confusion, forgetfulness, weakness, criticism, doesn't matter, yes, all those things. Right? He shows you what you need to work against. Not against what exactly. You don't need to work against despair. This despair you can break only through the society. Meaning he gives you a few signs that only by doing something externally, some external work, you can break them, and then you go through. Right, and there's no alternative here. He will stand there for 1,000 years more. The Creator doesn't give up with such things. Not because he's stubborn, it's because you don't have the vessel, the means. If you don't move that angel, which serves as an obstruction, it's a sign that you cannot feel the upper world. How? You did not attain the right vessel. What he gives you the opposite form of the vessel that you need to attain. Instead of despair, upliftment. Instead of criticism, appreciation. He gives you the opposite signs. And if you go and neutralize them, improve them, then he disappears. He moves and you enter. And so he will stand at the gate until you gain the vessel. Time is no issue here. There is no time in spirituality. It's an indication that for us a million years more can pass. While in spirituality, it's not counted as even a second having passed, because you did not move from your place in the million corporeal years, right? You didn't move. Nothing moved. Nothing passed. You understand? You understand? It's a wonder. I remember. I waited 3 or 4 hours in line for the dentist. I had something urgent, and there was no choice, right? There was no alternative, nowhere else to go, and that's what it was. After 4 hours, well, how are you? Enter. It's as though I waited for a minute or two, and I was bewildered. The person did not count time like I did. It was very interesting. So you can sit there exploding with pain, and he's just like, yeah, it's your turn, come enter. So until you gain the vessel, you're not in spirituality. How to be in spirituality without a vessel? Yes.
2: To what extent can you shake the society artificially?
1: What pace can you rock the society artificially? It's not artificial. Everything that we do is against the will. It appears artificial to us. It's not artificial. Rather, this is how it should be. Is that okay?
2: How often should we do it?
1: How often to work in the society?
2: To shake the society.
1: To shake the society nonstop. To constantly be engaged in that. And simply do not calm down until the entire society is raised. Yes.
2: What is the process of acquiring the vessel?
1: The process of acquiring the vessel is the process of setting the right attitude towards spirituality. How I now relate to spirituality, how I describe to myself what it is, how I'm oriented towards it, the extent to which I'm willing to detach from this entire world in order to adhere to that, to be devoted to it, that is called building a vessel for spirituality. The vessel is called the will. Desire. That's it.
2: Any disturbances that comes, so the against that?
1: No, we can't work against every disturbance. If I'm in despair, I will now create joy. I can't. Well, artificially, I could start dancing and so on, but these are things which work temporarily. And in truth, advancement comes only through the society, because by that I acquire additional vessels, which I join to myself. That's it. You didn't get an answer? What did you ask again?
2: We said that a person, as if is facing an angel that presents to him something which is the posterior.
1: It's preferable to imagine to yourself that this is an angel obstructing you and not you yourself, because then it's an angel coming against you. It's a foreign force, and it is a foreign force. Then there's something to work with, but we will forget about it. He's wiser than we, this angel. He'll confuse us, and we will forget. Ultimately, you will have nothing left to do except to work with the society. Listen, this is how it'll be.
2: The question is, I heard that the state can extend endlessly until...
1: Look, describe to yourself the ideal state you'd like to be in and bestow upon the society such that the entire society wants the same. Very simple. You don't need to be so clever.
2: It's like a person, why is it a state that a person can't overcome?
1: Why can't a person go through these states? Because these states are in him himself, and he by himself cannot go through these states where he is by himself. Rather, for this, he needs a foreign force to change him, and this foreign force could be the creator or the society. The creator and the society is the same force, except the society is within in the same plane as the person.
2: What does it mean in these states to work with the society? What is that?
1: To work with the society in these states, whatever state I need to be, I need to see the society as being in that state. I need to bring it to that state. And then I too will receive from the society the same state. If we're partners in some business, yes? So if I think about and make sure that everyone becomes rich and we're partners, then I too will become rich. So this is the condition where if you think about yourself, you will not become rich. And if you think about them, you will become rich. Why? Because then you're acquiring these vessels. You're acquiring their service as well. And with that, you enter spirituality. Yes, Itzik.
2: If I'm in weakness, fatigue, and I connect with someone else who's also in weakness and tiredness, what do I gain from that?
1: What do you gain from it if I'm in fatigue, weakness, despair? And let's say I see someone who is also in the same state, fatigue,

0: and then gradually he calms down. Himself, no, but others, for others, yes. Like a drill sergeant. Well, that is good. To use that quality is good. And afterwards, you'll receive back from him. We have, in our egoism, we have all the data required to influence, to bestow the other, even from the side of egoism, and then it acts upon me in return. What I can't do to myself, I can actually do through egoism. Yes, it's a very special kind of opportunity where you have no ability to do anything with yourself. It's only this kind of secondary, selective influence which you can supervise over. It's a very special thing. That is the cause of the shattering of the vessels. Because by this you acquire discernments between you and the others regarding the boundaries between the part of the soul, the parts of the soul. You have 600,000 souls. The boundaries between the souls, really the border between these squares, you can say, these borders. There you find new discernments from which your spiritual body is built, which is called Adam. Not the souls themselves, it's not the souls themselves, but the discernments from connecting to them, the boundaries between them. It is the same as we find, not with hunger, not when we're completely famished, and not a state that where we're completely full. Neither of those states is pleasurable. Pleasure exists in the middle. I'm hungry, and then I have something tasty on my tongue already. And then, you understand? In the boundary between light and darkness, there, all the discernments are in the middle. And so the division of the soul and its connection in such way, that builds a new vessel that the Creator isn't creating. These discernments, you gather them from all of the connections with all the other souls. And from that appears a new vessel, which did not exist before at all. It's built from these boundaries between each and every soul and the connection between them. Question. How can a person constantly feel that he's in danger?
1: To feel himself in a place of danger, a person can only if he's told that this is so. How can I know that?
0: It's work. You need to have some kind of flashlight everywhere.
1: It's only the society on someone, only someone from the side, from the side. There's no other way. The person doesn't feel that.
0: And if the society doesn't feel these efforts?
1: If the society doesn't feel, then the society needs to be changed. Either look for something on the outside or change from where you are. There's no other choice. Otherwise, it's a waste of time. Yes.
0: Question. So you say that in principle, it's all about acquiring a lack, the vessels. And this is actually through giving, through bestowing upon the society, more or less. Now, if I'm in a situation with a person who doesn't have spiritual attainment, let's say.
1: No, we're not talking about attainment. The society simply needs to be a group of people who have a direction towards the goal. Not that they know exactly what it is and they already have attainment and they're enthusiastic, and but all together, how they come together to study, to do all kinds of actions, they dedicate their free time for it as much as they can. If they have that all in all, that's a society that I need to examine whether I can advance with it. If I can move that society, yes. And if not, maybe it's a society that can't be moved. So it needs to be...

0: need to leave it. Just leave. Or maybe take a few people from that society and they can continue in their elderly settlement, and we will keep moving.
1: What's the difference between, well, in the society with this kind of... But if there's a society that's not yet there, doesn't have that vision...
0: No. A society that doesn't have this direction, there's nothing I can do with it. Not at all. Unless I come to them and I start teaching them and they absorb this message and they're willing to fulfill it and do everything that's required according to our books. Without that, you can bring 1,000 other disciplines and methods. And I'm talking about people who are accepting the method, accepting the goal, and willing to go for it. And they become a society, as I said before. Let's say now they're nothing. So maybe, could be. But until they become such a society, you can't relate to it as to a vessel with which you can go forward.
1: Okay, another question on the same issue. How does it influence me if, let's say, the closest thing to me, my father?
0: How am I influenced by all kinds of people in my surrounding who don't belong to my spiritual goal? They influence me in a bad way. And it depends on how much I appreciate the goal as opposed to all other things. Then I might not be influenced by them. I go to my mother. She says, oh boy, you're not sleeping. How do you rest? And how do you work? And this is not okay. And look at yourself. And stop already. How many years? So I see it. And I, you know, she's old already, beyond 80. So I kind of, you know, what can I do? It doesn't influence me. Well, there's nothing to do. She speaks and speaks, and I stick to my thing. And she doesn't know that, but everyone is that way. Now, there could be maybe societies that are more cruel, so I move away from them. I don't owe them anything. I owe my mother or father, like you say. Yeah, okay, but he's not my friend. My friends, meaning the moment that I connected myself to some goal, only someone who's connected to that goal is called my friend. Chaver. Chaver means connection. Chabut, chibu. Connection. And so I'll tell you, from the city where I was in Russia, many people came that sometimes they were here, I would invite them. I have no connection with them. There are people, I have relatives, true relatives, who are in Israel for 10, 15 years already. I haven't seen them. You know, I haven't seen them. My mother calls and tells me you should call this or that aunt. So I call and say hello. It can happen once in a few years. Why? It's just not in my field of view. So how can I be connected to someone who's not in my engagements at all? I'm just telling you from life. I'm not just telling you about all these nonsense I have for no reason. It all depends on your desire. You won't have any questions. On the contrary, your question will be, how do I let go of them and not look at them? All of a sudden, I thought about some dear aunt from after 5 years ago, 5 years later.
1: Yes, so, my mother understands this well. I just want to focus the question, refine it. Someone has a lack. Doesn't matter where he is. He has some kind of emotional need for it. I feel that need. I want to help that person. Because of the desire to give.
0: Someone has a deficiency and you want to help him.
1: I want to help him. I try to fulfill his lack, satisfy his lack. How does this influence where I am? Helping a person like that.
0: I don't understand you. Simply, why do you care about helping someone? What is it, an emergency? What? how do you call that? I don't remember. The, what are you, special emergency services, mental health services? What friends and family? I'm telling you that friends and family can't be in your field of view if you have an important goal ahead of you. Listen, don't play these tricks. You're not that a person who's going to do good to someone. If you have an interest, you do. If you don't, you don't. You're like us. You're not an angel. So everything depends on the desire, and these questions are not questions. I feel like helping someone, you know. I feel like gaining something, so I'm going to help someone. Who's helping someone?
1: No, I don't want to make any profit off of him. I really want to give him to help.
0: Nah, I have no answer to that. It's just nonsense, I'll tell you. Any society that's other than this direction simply doesn't exist. The whole world doesn't exist to me. Specifically in advancing towards the goal and awakening the upper light upon myself, through me it spreads to the whole world, and that's the assistance, and everything else is a corruption. How can you help? We see social insurance ruins all of our population. You can see that. Our prisons corrupt just the people even more. They become worse. It's like a school for criminals or terrorists, depending on who's sitting there. I don't understand. Where did you see that some good, nice attitude to society actually works for the betterment of society? Where have you seen that? Because your good attitude means to give to them. And giving will always be a corruption, just so you know, if it's with respect to egoism. That makes you build all kinds of unions that then blackmail you, or all kinds of groups of Orthodox people that then blackmail you. And then why does the will to receive deserve to receive? It's against the general law of nature. The will to receive is forbidden from receiving. If you give it fulfillment, you're ruining it. You're taking it lower, worse down into the klipot. You're causing harm to the world. How can you just take a child and start giving him everything? What will happen? You ruin him. You're literally killing him. But the higher providence works through left and right to aim the person and build him to know how to use both forces in the right balance. But just giving, there's no such thing. That's really not good. Just to help someone, just to plainly help someone. All right, it'll pass. Yes.
1: Where should a person aim during the morning lesson, during the prayer?
0: During the prayer, like Baal Sulam writes in Introduction to Tess, item 155, one has to aim for only one thing, that what he studies, he wants that. He wants to be in that. He wants it to be revealed in him. He wants to know and connect with what he studies. He wants that to influence him. If the topic is so far that he doesn't perceive that there is something that actually happens in his soul here, then he should just think about it as remedy. I created the evil inclination. I created the spice of Torah. He heals all his flesh, or as it also says, the doctor for the brokenhearted. It will give me what I need. It will come as a remedy, salvation.
1: How is this done?
0: How do you not forget about that during the study? That, buddy, if you suffer, you don't forget. Forgive me, but God forbid some cancer, people sick with cancer come to me. They don't forget about that for a moment. They tell me just one thing. From dawn to dusk, tell me what to do. Any minute, I'm willing to do it. Any minute, I'm willing, and I won't forget what you're telling me to do. So it all depends on the pain, the importance. And the importance is, again, the society.
1: Now, previously you said that only if you connect with friends then you can make a spiritual vessel and enter the spiritual world. So I'm asking, how does a person bring the friend's point of the heart into him, and how to put one's own point of the heart in the friend in practice?
0: The actions are simple. Do towards society what you would like society to do for you. One sentence. Look at what level we're talking about, huh? Such simple, childish lines that we're saying. If someone hears it from outside, well, they discuss and engage with it. And, you know, if you just thought about it, just listening to this tape recording, what is this? Because without the inner content, it's just a kindergarten. Don't do to him what is bad for you, do to him what he will do to you, and so on.
1: Is there no contradiction here with the need to respect the mother and father?
0: In Kabbalah, we have a very special effort a person makes. You're asking, what about the relationships of honoring the mother and father and other commandments, or even just human relations, not commandments, that are just acceptable in every human society? Kabbalah teaches the person to face the Creator. There's Creator and the created being, and there's nothing besides that. Everything's included within man. He's the only one standing and facing the only Creator. And all of these discernments, mother, father, friends, neighbors, wife, children, country, the universe, the worlds, everything exists within man in his connection with the Creator. And therefore, in the inner work, there's no attitude here to any biological body, even that which gave birth to you, or relatives or friends and so forth, but only according to the spirit, according to the connection with the Creator. Links are being formed with all the other parts of creation, let's put it like that, because we're no longer looking at bodies here, we're looking at discernments. So there's nothing here, because mother and father become potsufim, that are higher to me. It says one shall leave his mother and father and cling to his wife, meaning he each time finds a new deficiency, and with it he turns to the Creator. Meaning it's different. Sasha, yes.
2: In relation to spirituality, you need to go through so many disturbances, and they have to be so...
3: On the way to spirituality, we don't go through obstacles or disturbances. We go through signs that we need to collect within correctly. They're parts of my vessel. They seem to me as opposite, but without me taking them and correctly, in the opposite way, enter them into me, I can't simply go. It's like I have to come to the barrier with a basket or a stack. And in this basket, I have all kinds of, how should we say, products, I don't know. I wanted to say, like, when you collect in the forest, maybe mushrooms, berries, plants. So when I go along the way to this place, I am given all these things that I have to come there with them, but in an opposite way. Meaning, these so-called disturbances are not disturbances. They appear to my desire to see as an obstacle, but without them, if one obstacle were to be lacking, then I simply won't be able to get there. It's considered a blemish, a flaw in the soul. There are such things. It's a very unique thing. It's called an embryo that stops developing, or there's what we call a stillbirth, or a abortions happen, miscarriages, I'm sorry. And there's all kinds of, in the world, there's all kinds of cases like this. So it's also such a thing that happens there. It's a very precious thing.
2: In relation to spirituality, these disservices should be so big because you can't compare it. So if you think you need to go through all this difficulty, where do you take the strength?
3: On the way to spirituality, we must go through many so-called obstacles. These obstacles must be probably pretty big because spirituality is nevertheless a transition from one world to the next. So these obstacles must be in such a tall, high wall, and as much as possible, as he describes, there are those who climb the mountain. The higher they climb, then with even greater cruelty they're thrown. How should I say this? The solution here is simple. The obstacles are big against the desire to receive. In the eyes of the desire to receive, they appear to you as big. The moment you move with them to the desire to bestow, they immediately disappear. They're not big. You don't need to climb upon them. You don't need before them or against them to go and to break them. You won't be able to do that with your desire to receive. You need to change the angle of vision upon them and to see them, receive them in an opposite way, and then they fall. It's written, put your eyes upon them and they'll be as a mound of bones. Simply like that. This approach needs to be not as they appear in our desire to receive. The approach needs to be differently from the side, and then they're truly not there. And that's how it truly is apparent as great. Is big. You're right. Good question.
2: Wait a minute. What you said now, how does a person do it? Let's say he gets something, some obstruction. Should he connect it immediately to the goal? Look at it from the side?
3: If a person has a goal before him, he needs to go in a way that we call above reason, very simply. To connect with the upper force, the desire to bestow, with a society that will help him rise up a little bit against this obstacle, to rise up, to ascend above it, not to go towards it, you know, jump above it. And this jump does not require great forces, completely not. I would say it's more of a psychological problem. It's not even a spiritual problem. In us, it's not spiritual at all. Here, we're not working with psychology whatsoever. I'm sorry, with us, we're all still working with psychology altogether. Okay, I'm just reminded by something. Yes.
2: What you said, that it's safety means to prevent miscarriage?
3: A cautionary security thing to prevent
2: the work above reason.
3: Well, to prevent a miscarriage, you need to come to the doctor to be checked and to do all that
2: spiritual miscarriage.
3: Yes, you do all that nature demands in correlation with the state of the developing embryo. You're protecting the embryo, right? You're not protecting the mother. You're protecting the fetus. The development of this embryo is called the spiritual development in you. You want it to miscarriage? Then participate in the spiritual development. That's it. What's the problem with the miscarriage? The problem with the miscarriage is there's no suitability, no adaptation that's correct between the woman's wife and the inner development inside there. Something happens between them there until he becomes a dead piece of meat there towards her. But with us it happens in a way that a person does not participate in his own development. Well, we'll learn.
2: We'll move to the next part of the lesson, studying with friends.

0: חברים יקרים, אנחנו עוברים עכשיו ללימוד בין חברים.
1: Dear friends, now we're going to studying with friends, led by the Netanya 10.
2: Good morning, friends. The Netanya 10 is happy to present the last part of the lesson. The Creator sends us every moment a means to work with Him in the best way. On one hand, we cannot relate to it and get used to the situation, or to see each state as an appeal to us from the Creator. During the lesson, we will try to scrutinize how to respond correctly. In the first clip, Rav describes for us the field for our work. Is our response towards every state that comes in a matter of luxuries, or do we see that we're in a dangerous state that obligates us to respond? Clip one.
1: Everything depends on a person's discernment, observations. What is necessity, what is luxury? In between these two discernments, we live. And indeed, between these two discernments, we roll between them, sway between them. The problem is we have conditions before us. We get these conditions, we accept, we relate to these conditions either as necessity or as redundant, not necessary. And then between the two, accordingly, we determine what we need to do. For example, now I feel good, nothing presses me, I can live this way. So the situation is satisfactory. If now I hear that this situation is not to my benefit, that although I feel this way, I am in danger and I'm about to lose my soul, etc., etc., to lose my life's purpose, then I'll already begin to relate to that situation as a situation that impels me, forces me to act. Meaning if I shift my approach from redundancy, from luxury, to necessity, and accordingly I work. So a person's free choice is always between how to relate to the present state. Either keep it as luxury, and you can always run away, and the shells work in that, in our body. The environmental conditions, the society that confuses me, I'm tired, I'm this. All of it, in the end, is depicted in me as conditions sent to me from above, and I can relate to them as to luxuries. It's a satisfactory situation. But there has to be great labor in explaining to myself that the situation is a special one. And I'm in danger. And then I will relate to my life as impelling me to do necessary, to take necessary actions. Of course, everything depends here on the books, authors, the society, the friends, on the extent to which the spirit is in them, and I will absorb it, and that will behoove me, obligate me to change my inner feeling. It's not the intellect, it's the inner feeling of where I am, either at war, in a dangerous place, and something that is over in a minute, or we can just burn time this way and waste life, and it's okay. Everyone's like that, everything's okay. Over and over again, we come to only one point, that it's about the importance of the goal. If we increase only that, only by this can we be saved from these obstructions.
2: active workshop. How can we turn every state sent to us by the Creator into an emergency that obligates us to act and not agree to accept it as luxuries? How can we turn every state sent to us by the Creator into an emergency that obligates us to act and not agree to accept it as luxury?
3: טוב, אם זה קורה, זה קורה. השאלה היא תמיד בהכנה. כלומר, אולי...
1: If it happens, it happens. The question is always about the preparation. What am I doing beforehand so that the situation will burn in me and will be necessary?
2: For this, we need to always work in an environment, in the ten, and to create necessity in our work, in our goal, that will be so powerful and constant and permanent. It's non-stop work that will help us overcome all the things around that are sent from us to us out from above.
1: As Coleman said, in preparation, participation in preparation, as we heard in the lesson, our participation in the preparation when we prepare ourselves. Through work in the study, in the society, in the friends, in our efforts. We're simply preparing ourselves for every situation so we have the right memory in terms of what to do.
2: First of all, we have the morning lesson every day. Thank God. And so it gives us the opportunity to absorb the entire message from Rav and to continue the light that will give us, to draw the light that will give us the forces to be in connection with the Creator, which, in since everything that's happening with me, everything's behind the scenes is the Creator, and all my life is the relations between me and the Creator, and He created the whole world for me like this. So I also heard today, we learned that the state I want to be in, I have to relate to the friends, to the society. So during the lesson, I need to ask for the friends to be in such a state, to have the ability to go above reason, which means to connect with the Creator above everything, and not just to receive everything as it appears to us in our senses, our natural senses.
1: I think that if we don't come to a situation where the friends are the most precious thing in reality for me, then nothing else can maintain that necessity. Because the friends have the importance of the goal. The friends have the strength to exalt the Creator in my eyes all the time. But it depends on how much I love the friends. Only on this. This is the preparation, that's the war, that I'm willing to die for the friends, that much. And if we don't come to that state, everything else is external frameworks that keep us in this work for the time being. And as Bala Salam writes, I have arranged for you orders that the most important one among them is adhesion of friends. This is our war. And then there is importance to the investment, to the labor, to the intention, the goal.
2: And the fact that the ego is just kind of spreading us out and like that, and we can always say that things are not urgent and we're already here for some time and we can continue this way all our lives, but we need to remind ourselves what the goal is, what we want to achieve and what we want to attain and what we want to reach, and that it won't happen on its own. I think that is the most powerful thing here, is to try to implement the counsels from the Kabbalists, this is what pushes us.
1: Yeah, it's really so. He ended the clip saying that here everything depends on the books, authors, society, friends, on how much the spirit, on how much the fire burns in them. This is how we should absorb it, and that will force me to change my inner feeling. It's not the intellect, it's the inner feeling that I am in. Well, let's help each other.
2: We did a very special scrutiny now about how we don't receive in every state, and we receive from the Creator, and it's something that is extending our advancement. Now we're going to hear a very special clip from Rav, where we will get deeper and try to understand how we change the angle of our outlook at things, and try to then work this out between us. Let's watch clip number two.
1: In relation to spirituality, you have to go through so many obstructions, and it has to be so frustrating.
2: On the way to spirituality, we don't go through obstructions. We go through signs that we need to correctly assemble, collect within. These are the parts of my vessel. They appear opposite or inverted to me, but without me taking them and correctly in the opposite way, put them inside of me, I won't be able to simply go. It's the same way, like if I had to come to the barrier and with some basket, and in this basket I have all kinds of what should we say?
1: Products.
2: Products, I don't know, I was going to use a different word. I'd say like when you go in the forest, you like collect, let's say, mushrooms, plants, berries. So when I go on the way to this place, I'm given all the things with which I need to come to there, but only in an opposite way. Meaning these obstacles are not obstacles. They appear to my desire to receive as obstacles, but without them, if one obstruction would be lacking, I simply won't be able to get there. It's considered a flaw in one's soul. There are such things. These are is a very special thing, or that it's called an embryo that stopped developing, or a stillbirth, or a miscarriage. There's all kinds of things. Just like in this world, there are these kinds of incidents. If an obstacle is missing, then it happens this way. So, buddy, obstructions are a precious thing.
1: These disturbances should be so great. It's impossible to compare spirituality to corporeality. I think I need to go through all the obstructions. Where do I take the strength?
2: On the way to spirituality, we must go through many disruptions, many obstacles. These obstacles must be apparently very big, because spirituality is, after all, a transition from one world to another world. So these obstacles must be like a high wall, as much as possible, as he describes it there. Those who climb mountains, the higher they climb, then even crueler, in a crueler way, they're thrown down. The solution here is simple. The obstacles are great against the will to receive. In the eyes of the will to receive, they appear big, great. The moment you shift them to the desire to bestow, they immediately disappear. They're not big. You don't need to climb over them. You don't need to go against them and to try to break them. You won't be able to do that with your will to receive. You need to change the angle of vision towards them, to accept them in an opposite way, truly. and then they fall. It is written, cast your eyes on them and they shall become a pile of bones. Something like that, yes? The approach is very simple. It shouldn't be the way they appear to me and the will to receive. The approach should be different, from the side. And then they truly do not exist. And that's how it truly appears as great.
1: Friends, now we just saw in the clip that everything depends on our perspective. So now, in a workshop, let's talk about that. The workshop question is, how do we change our angle, our perspective regarding the obstructions, so that we see them as something precious for our advancement? How do we change our perspective on obstructions so that we see them as something precious for advancement? Give practical advice.
2: Even add to what Vadim said. He said in the beginning of the clip that every obstacle is an asset. If you miss one obstacle, it's like you may not be able to advance to spirituality at all. So the whole matter here is, just as he explained in the end of the clip, is changing the angle of how you look at things. And that can be done only as a 10. None of us as an individual can look at his life from the side, can't see all the obstacles going through him, internal, external, or every other form from the side. It can't be done. The desire to receive doesn't let us do this. The desire to receive is our feeling right now, and in order to manage to see from the side, to be able to judge it according to the spiritual guidances of the desire to bestow, of bringing contentment, this can be done together as a 10.
1: Yeah, to strengthen the Bar Sulam, I'm happy about the wicked that are being revealed. Our way is like in the gym. You have to add weight in order to make the muscles of love stronger. So the right perspective is through the society, the connection between us, to bring it to joy and an opportunity for connection.
2: This is a very important principle on our path that always accompanies us. And it's so important that we will constantly remind each other about this in all kinds of ways, that these obstacles are only there in order to advance us and not to relate them to them directly to the degree of necessities. But it is all the importance of the goal. It's all relating to it with a desire to bestow, or for that desire to be important for us. And then all the other things will simply dissipate. It's all for us to augment the importance of the goal upon all the things that rise up before us in this world.
1: And also to remember those who taught us these things, those who give us these advice, to read their articles, which constantly remind us of the method, how to think and be and try to strengthen it in us, to strengthen each other, and to persist with all of our processes.
2: We read in the article today that we do need the vessel in each degree and to feel the deficiency. Despite that, a person by his nature doesn't aspire for the vessel, he aspires for the light, and that's how we live. And I think we even must, for a moment, there needs to be a feeling of disconnect, of pain, of lack of this. But I think the pace depends on the relations, the connection between friends. The more connected I am with the friends, I have a lot of energy, a lot of forces from everyone to look at it this way, and not just to be like an animal that wants to calm itself down and enjoy, but to be like an Adam who wants to come closer to the Creator and has the forces to rise above and go towards that. And this is actually good. Also, worse things even greater, even worse pleasures in our life don't seem to be so great. Like the first time you drank whiskey or coffee, it wasn't tasty. But it's the same thing here with very exalted things demand our development.
1: Yeah, sometimes we have a question. How do I know that I'm going toward connection with the friends? How do I know it's not from the will to receive? There are obstructions that remind us that connection is not, you're not actually giving. Obstructions come to show us that we have a specific direction and it's opposite from the obstructions.
2: Dear friends, we can hear this lesson again and again, and each time hear more and more advices that Rav gives us. In the next clip, Rav gives us practical advices how to deal with those angels that stand at the gate and don't let us enter. So let's listen to Rav's advice. It's very worthwhile to write down these advices. We'll watch clip number 3, please.
1: We see that we have permanently the same obstructions all the time, which are despair, weakness, tastelessness, confusion, disorientation. Although we hear, it's as if we don't hear. Write it on the wall 1,000 times, as it's written here. Write 1,000 times on the wall. The importance of the society, you simply don't see it. The eyes look at it and it doesn't go inside, right? It's an angel. It's an angel. Look at how it works. It doesn't let you bring the most important thing into action. Through the society, you immediately enter the spiritual world, but you cannot let it into you. You can't do anything with it. Why? Because you can't enter the spiritual world if you break its eyes or ears or teeth or whatever. You can't move it this way. You can move it only if you connect with others, because by this you acquire a vessel, and without that vessel it doesn't let you in. It actually stands in your way and waits for you to make a vessel. And how does it push you to make a vessel? Through all kinds of moments of despair, forgetfulness, confusion, weakness, criticism, yes, all kinds of things. It shows you what you have to work against. What is not against what? You don't have to work against despair. But that despair, you can break it only through the society, meaning it gives you signs that only through something on the outside, when you work with it, you break them and then you break through.
2: Yes, friends, we heard how alone in practice it is impossible to battle with all the problems the Creator sends us directly. And to the extent in which we practically need the society to be able to battle such angels. So now we're going to go out to a round for scrutiny and scrutinize how to deal with the angels that stand at the entrance to the spiritual world and don't let us enter. How do we deal with the angels that stand at the entrance to the spiritual world and don't let us enter?
1: I guess it's the same obstructions. The same guards, same angels. They're all intended to help us to increase our deficiency for spirituality, intended to help us strengthen our demand and our deficiency in our prayer to the Creator, to help us change our nature, because we cannot and demand the real reward, to look at them from the perspective of the quality of bestowal. They are intended to build for us the right vessel for entering spirituality, and that's how we have to look at them, as helping, not as preventing.
2: To continue what Alex said, Rav is guiding us clearly by saying that actually that angel, that so-called obstructor, is waiting for us to build a vessel. If we connect with one another, create the big common vessel, that's all he waits for. He moves, he disappears. And that's all the Creator is guiding us towards with these forces, his angels, so that we will create a broad, common, corrected vessel. And that way we go through all these special angels that the Creator puts before us. It's all just to guide us to the wholeness of the goal, the perfection of the goal.
1: Right. These angels, these forces, direct us to the goal. As Shlomi said, it's true that on one hand they make it difficult on us or set conditions that are to work for the group, to enter with the group and not alone, all kinds of conditions that these forces set for us so we will acquire this first spiritual degree correctly. Like when the friends learn the language and only then rise to the next degree to speak to the Creator. The same principle. These forces make sure that we don't try to infiltrate the second degree from without the first degree.
2: We usually do what is written that we have to do, connect with the friends and to advance through the ten, through the other friends that want to attain spirituality and the Creator.
1: Reading from Rav's words, that despair you can break only through the society. It gives you a few signs that only by working with something on the outside you will break them, and then you go through.
2: How do we deal with it? Prayer. Prayer to the one who manages all the angels.
1: Right, in connection between friends, so that this prayer will be strong and the Creator will hear it.
2: Okay, dear friends, we touched upon this topic on the tip of the spoon, so to speak. It's a topic that we could do endless workshops and scrutinies. We collected for you, we'll send you with a greeting from us with a daily task, which is with every disruption that arises during the day, let's stop for a moment and try to see in it an invitation, an appeal from the Creator to connect more to the Ten and to Him. Again, our daily task, our daily mission, with every obstacle or disruption that arises during the day, let's stop for a moment and try to see in it an appeal from the Creator to connect more to the Ten and to Him. L'chaim, friends. L'chaim ne'baruch. Thank you.
1: Thank you, Natanya. We'll move to the next part of the lesson, and before that, we'll sing a song together.

0: Friends, before we enter the test lesson with Rabash, we're going to read a short part from the lesson we just had. During the prayer, a person needs to aim only to one thing, that what he's studying, he wants it. He wants to be in it. He wants it to be revealed in him. He wants to know and to connect with what he's studying. He wants it to influence him. If the topic is so distant from him that he doesn't grasp that there's something here that nevertheless is taking place in his soul, he should think that this is as a medicine. I've created the evil inclination. I've created the Thoraisa spice. It will be a remedy to all his flesh, a healing, as it's written, the doctor of the brokenhearted. And this will give me what I need. This will come as a medicine, as a remedy, as a salvation. With these words, let's enter the lesson test with Rabash. We're going to be reading from Baal HaSulam, the study of Ten Sefirot, volume 2, part 5. We are in item 48.
1: Beginning from, returning from the beginning, look, page 342, above. Not expanding in Hod, expanding in Yesod, not expanding in Malchut. And then, when Malchut is also refined, doesn't expand in Malchut, returning as in the beginning.

phase three and phase two in it were refined. And the light of Keter, the light that was in the vessel of Keter, meaning that shone on 3-2, returned to its origin. Then the power of the authority of Keter stopped, of the vessel of Keter. The light of Chokhmah, its authority, control was on the vessel of Keter, while 3 was its in phase. But 3 was already refined. And with 2, he does not object. Why? Because in 2, of coarseness, there is in a degree. And then its residue descended to Chokhmah. What is the residue, we should say? 2 Aleph, 2 1. If I say that in Keter he had 3-2, then in his degree there should be 2-1. What? We'll see later, this time. I'm asking a different question. We learn that in each degree there are ta'amim and nekudot, tastes and dots. So there should be 4 of 3, 2, 3 of 2, 2 of 2, 1 of 2. About Malchut he doesn't speak. 1, 2, that should be. So what does he speak of? Only Patsuf Golgalta. It's a different order. It doesn't speak of itself. It must, with respect to itself, it must always be there. We learn that there are ta'amim, tastes, and the bottom nine. And he doesn't speak of. He explains according to what? Patsuf Golgalta. From there he measures. This is why there's a different measurement here. It turns out that now Patsuf Golgalta, Keter, had 4 of coarseness. Patsuf Ab, 3 of coarseness in the vessel of Keter. And Patsuf Sag, 2 of coarseness in the vessel of Keter. Then its residue descended to Chokhmah, meaning 2-1. And the vessels of the illumination of Gal in the Rosh Toch Sof, in the seven Sfirot of Zeranpin, you find that they attain their authority, their control, which are Chesed, Tiferet, Hod, and Malchut. And Malchut receives her phase 4. Here, when we say expanding in Keter, fine. Not expanding in Keter, it's already been refined. There, in the world of Nikodim, what do I learn? That one Rosh had, came out, the second of clothing, the second Rosh, Keter, 2 of clothing. The third Rosh, Abba and Ima, 1 of coarseness. And here we're not talking about Roshim, about heads, we're talking only about Gufim, bodies. There, we don't speak at all about the goof. We can say that because there was a small illumination. Again, there too we learn that the tastes expanded. From there, the taste, the bottom 7 of Abba Ve'ima and Ima expanded. And they took the vessels of Sag. Just as Sag takes the vessels of Ab. And Ab takes the vessels of Golgalta. Here, we're not speaking about the Roshim, the heads. What do we speak about? How the goof, the body, comes to the Keter. That too is difficult. One, if with respect to the clothing, we learn that the Rosh of the lower one

0: close the Chagat of the Upper One. Then how does he say Chesed Gvura Tiferet, which are vessels of Keter of the Guf, but they clothe the Rosh, not the Guf? It's as though it implies here that he's speaking of the goof of Ab, which takes the vessels of the goof of Golgotha. According to an order, to the order of clothing, it doesn't work out this way. Also, in Sag, we should say that it took the goof of Ab. Who? The goof of Sag. Clothing. We don't learn it this way. Oh, clothes over the goof of Ab, the Rosh of Sag. That too is missing here, that clarification. It's one of the most difficult things. He doesn't speak at all about the Rosh of Ab. So what does he say? The goof of Golgotha that moved to Ab. Which Ab? Rosh of Ab or Guf of Ab? When it expands and doesn't expand, then I'm speaking about the Guf of Ab, that it's refined, not the Rosh of Ab. The Rosh of Ab, there's no refinement in it, and I need to start speaking of the Rosh of Golgotha. Where does the light of Keter stand? Under Malchut of Golgotha. Many details. Getting into details, he doesn't speak about that. The question is, when does the clash of inner and surrounding happen in Patsuf Golgotha? I'm asking. Precisely when he descended below the Tabu, or when Tabu does not want to receive. Fine. So, I will say the same thing about Patsuf Sag. When the Tabu doesn't want to receive, there was a clash of inner and surrounding. This is one. We learn another discernment. What expanded from Tabu downwards? What was the expansion from Tabu and below? I'm asking. The 10 Sfirot of the Siyum, of the end. Except he comes and says something new. Although it is only below Tabu of Sag, nevertheless, since it comes to fill the Nehi of Ak, he is a degree in and of himself. He himself, the below Tabu of Sag, is divided into a complete Patsuf, Rosh Toch Sof. Above the Tabu is called Rosh Toch, and Patsuf Tanhi of Ak is below, it's called Nehi of Patsuf Tanhi of Ak, Nehi of Sag. So we are seeing something new. And about that too, he doesn't elaborate. Meaning, where should be the clash? In the Tabu. He's got no connection with what expands from Tabu downwards. And what expands from Tabu downwards should be in itself. And it divides into Rosh Toch Sof. And where was the Parsa? Between Atzilut and Bria, specifically in the Tabu of Patsuf Tanhi of Sag. So we have two things here. What I will say that it departed from Tabu downwards, this I can say because of the second restriction. Why? Because of the second restriction. Since they expanded over all 10 Sfirot. And now the 10 Sfirot cannot receive because they were restricted. So it had to depart. The light had to depart from everything. And a new light will come, which will shine only in the vessels of the anterior, the vessels of bestowal. So I need to say, above taboo is a different matter. That there was a clash of inner and surrounding. What I explained below taboo, what is the connection between that and surrounding light? So I will say, this is what he says, the second restriction caused the light to depart. I don't want to say, there are two things here. One does not concern the other. So we need to begin page 341, column 1 below. From now we will explain. So what did we just finish? At what stage of not expanding in Keter? What was in Keter? 3-2. So that was refined, and its residue descends to the vessel of Chokhmah. You find that now it expands in Chokhmah. Now we will explain the zone of the vessel of Chokhmah. What are they? In Ab, there was Keter 4-3 and Chokhmah 3-2. But in Sag, that was in Keter 3-2, what remained in the vessel of Chokhmah, we should say 2-1. We'll see. So he says this. Now we will explain the zone of the vessel of Chokhmah. Because the zone in the vessel of Keter copulate and beget the male and female after them, like them. The male is extended from the form of the male, meaning Vak without Ga. Because the light of Chokhmah that stands on the Malchut of the Rosh of Ab, its posterior is downward toward the emanated beings in the Guf. Hence, in the male of Keter, there is only Vak without Rosh. Therefore, in the male that is born from it, has only Vak, without Ga. The female of Keter too gives of her shape to the female that is born from her, which is the light of Bina. And then the vessel of Keter is refined and turns her anterior downwards, meaning she refines into phase one and gives these three lights to the vessel of Chokhmah, which are the male, which are Vak of Chokhmah, and the female, which is the light of Bina, and the level of phase one, which is the light of Chesed, which contains the bottom seven sefirot, meaning completely, as was explained in Atzilut, in the emanation of Zon of the vessel of Bina with Patsuf Ab. And the whole difference is that here the degrees descended, and all the phases of light in the vessel of Bina of Ab are present here in the vessel of Chokhmah. And the vessel of Bina is incorporated here with the vessel of Chokhmah. However, in Bina, there remained the records of Zon while she was in Patsuf Ab, prior to the second departure. But they do not merit a name since they are equal phases with the zone in the vessel of Chokhmah. He's telling us that here, when it expanded in Chokhmah, it was as in Patsuf Ab, which expanded in Bina. Meaning, we learned about Patsuf Ab. What was the order? That in Ketel, there was 4-3. And then it was refined, and then 4-3 in Ketel was refined into 3-2 in Chokhmah. This is called not expanding in Ketel and expanding in Chokhmah. Then we learned that the three of clothing was refined, so it would be in the vessel of Chokhmah, and two twos remained. And then we learned that there was a coupling from the two twos, and the level of light emerged, and it took the offspring from who? Bina. You find that the coupling that was made, the coupling that elicited the level of light on the two twos in the vessel of Chokhmah, descended to the vessel of Bina, which is called Vak and male, because he says the coupling that was made in the upper one descends to the lower one, is called Vak, and also Bina, as desire and mercy. You find that it's called Vak, and it's called male because of the light, from the perspective of the light. We also learned that in Bina, there is the phase of female, from the records that remained in her from the first expansion, which is called Galgalta. Now, in Bina, she has, after Chokhmah was refined, from the three of clothing into two of clothing, there's a coupling on the two twos, and the level of that degree, Bina took. This is one light. It's called male. And what is the female? From the clothing. Then the vessel of Chokhmah was refined from 2 to 1 and also gave to Bina. Now in Bina there are three lights, Vak of the male, Gal of the female, which is a record of the second clothing, and the light of phase 1, which is Bina and its offspring. Clear? Now, in Patsuf Sag, when we speak, when we say that 3-2 was not in the vessel of Chokhmah, as in Ab, but rather she was in the vessel of Keter of Sag, so he says this, that there was a coupling in the vessel of Keter on 3-2. I cannot say that the three of clothing was refined into two. And then there was a coupling on the two twos, as we said in Patsuf Ab, in the vessel of Chokhmah. Since he asks, why do we not say that the four of Ketel was refined before the three of coarseness? And in Chokhmah, the clothing was refined before the coarseness. He explains that since four has no coarseness in the degree, all of its coarseness is what it took from the three of coarseness. ends before 4-3 of coarseness, it cannot be refined. Whereas the three of clothing that there is in the vessel of Chokhmah, there is three of coarseness in the degree, more or less. So it can be refined. It therefore turns out that in the vessel of Keter of Sark, which does not have three of coarseness in a degree, and all its coarseness is extended only from what it receives from two of coarseness. So three of clothing cannot be refined before two of coarseness. It therefore turns out that we should say that the coupling that was done in the vessel of Ketel, when the level emerges, there is no difference whatsoever between that and the vessel of Chokhmah, where the coupling was on the two twos, and here on 3-2. Accordingly, the coupling that was in the vessel of Ketel on 3-2, which he compares to the vessel of Chokhmah, is not 100% identical. Next, then he says that he gave to the vessel of Chokhmah that light, which is called male-female. How? From the three of clothing, it's male, it's a male. The two of coarseness is a female. It turns out that it is extended in the level of light from Keter to Chokhmah, and this in itself incorporates a male and a female from the three of clothing and the two of coarseness. And there, in Ab, he teaches that the coupling that was leaning, that was done in the vessel of Chokhmah on the two twos, he regards it as one level, male. He doesn't say that.
1: We're going to move to the last part of the lesson.

0: חברים, אנחנו נשמע עכשיו שיחה.
1: Friends, we're going to hear now a discussion on the path with Rav, named to hear the voice of the Creator silently together in the tent. It took place on May 14th, 2026.
2: Rav, what are you coming out from the meeting today?
1: I actually think that altogether, the trip, the exit to the meeting, in the meeting, it was very successful. More than all the times that we were together.
2: Michael, what, now this trip? What makes a meeting successful?
1: Yes, from a successful meeting.
2: What makes it successful?
1: Each and every one wanted to protect it, to watch it, the meeting, to take care, for it. And that's how it came out.
2: I wanted to ask, there are moments in the tent when we sit together quietly, without speaking, without any l'chaim, in silence. How do we overcome the embarrassment and just dive inside and feel ourselves in one field? How do you use these moments correctly, moments of silence in the tent?
1: When it comes to moments of silence in the ten, we don't need to overcome. We don't need to suppress them. Rather, just to nullify. To annul before the silence in the ten. And then to read what the heart tells you.
2: What is there in our common silence?
1: In our common silence, there is the ability to complete us all together.
2: And our natural inclination to talk, to read, to break the silence with our noise.
1: This could be a natural tendency, but it's not what we need.
2: So, did you sit with Rabash in silence? Did you have moments of silence?
1: Yes, many times.
2: And you didn't feel a need to break the silence, to ask, to make contact.
1: Yes.
2: So what is correct to do at such times?
1: I don't know what is correct to do. I only know that Rabash was very appreciative, respectful of these times of silence, and that's it.
2: Michael, what is special about silence when a person is alone with himself like that?
1: You're with yourself. Not that you're with the friends, with someone, something. You're with yourself.
2: But why is it good? If I'm with myself, it's me with my ego. What do I need to talk to my ego for? If I hear it, I have to make an effort to listen to it. It's an effort. It's as if I have to come out of myself. Being with myself is fun. I speak with my ego, and it drags me to all kinds of places. But when I begin to listen to others, here I need to make an effort. So what is special about me being with myself? If I'm a Kabbalist and I have attainment, that's clear. But if I'm an egoist and I'm with myself, it's as if I'm with my own Pharaoh. What's good about it?
3: Hello there.
1: I don't know. I can't tell you what is good by a person sitting alone in silence with himself.
2: Dudi, you said before that a person has to listen to the voice that awakens in his heart.
1: Yes.
2: What is the voice that awakens in his heart? Is it the ego that awakens in me, or a voice from heaven? I don't know.
1: It's the voice of the Creator that awakens in a person and calls upon the person to come closer.
2: So how do you distinguish between the voice of the Creator and the voice of the ego, which also awakens, no? Doesn't it sound its voice, the will to receive?
1: No.
2: No. Michael, I still don't understand. If I'm speaking with myself, I'm sitting alone, quietly, or with the friends even, and each one is thinking about something. Who am I speaking with? Is it the voice of the Creator or the voice of the ego?
1: It's your voice.

0: of the ego. Ego.
1: Well, it could be the ego.
0: But there are three voices, the voice of the creator, the voice of the ego, and my own voice.
1: Yes.
0: That's complicated. Three voices. Dudi, be quiet, Michael. No, it's a... Ilan, can we approach the ten and tell them deliberately, now take yourselves 15 minutes to be quiet, or should friends can...
1: Certainly you can.
0: So it has to come from within them to feel...
1: Yes,
0: they,
1: yes, you can.
0: I can do what?
1: You can recommend for them to be for 15 minutes in silence.
0: To my friends?
1: Yes.
0: Not to another group?
1: No, no.
0: Well, this is what I'm asking. Because I feel that we're ready for it. We can sit like that. Something very powerful.
1: Well.
0: So, to yes. us we can. But other tens have to feel that they need it.
1: You're prohibited from recommending it to others.
0: Prohibited. Michael. Again, I'm asking, how do I distinguish that I'm not speaking to Pharaoh, but I'm speaking to the Creator? Is there a gauge? Is there a recommendation?
1: Think that you are in a state that he is depicting. So what then happens to you? Maybe you're receiving an answer from within. And then, what do you answer him?
0: Ilan, that I should nevertheless feel it.
1: Okay, that's clear. But nevertheless,
2: let's remain
0: for a few minutes in this common silence in the tent without speaking, without rushing to fill the silence. Each one will annul before the silence and try to read what his heart tells him now. Let's turn it into a silent workshop. What the heart tells me now from the common silence in the tent, and how do we all complement one another?

0: חיים.
1: לחיים. Two announcements. We are less than 10 days before the Congress. It's the final stretch, and we received requests from several tens asking for a little more help to put together this or that lineup that will help them during the meeting. So if there's a 10 here in the World Kli that has a prepared lineup on any content, a lineup for a walk, for a meal, for a special activity, for a lesson you're doing in the 10, for a scrutiny, and you're willing to share with us without intimate details, send us your lineup to Board World Kli, so we can publish it and help the tens that need help. So lineups on any topic, please send them to us. And the Shavuot schedule. On Thursday and Friday, the 21st of May, there will be the Shavuot holiday. Let's go over the schedule quickly. Thursday, the preparation for the lesson is usual, 2:40. The lesson, the Kabbalah lesson will be at 2:50. At noon, the noon lesson. At 2:30, the festive meal for Shavuot. And then the night lesson. The preparation for the lesson begins at 10:15 p.m. And then a festive Shivat Chavarim. And from 10:30 to 12:30, Lala Dekala lesson here in the study hall, in the dining hall with the broadcast, of course. Friday, the prep for the lesson is at 7:45 a.m. It'll be downstairs in the dining hall. At 8, the lesson. At 10, the prayer, not broadcast. 11, Shavuot meal. At 4:45, prep for the lesson. And at 5, the afternoon lesson. And at 6:30, the Eve of Shavuot festive meal. Shabbat, the regular schedule. We'll end with a song.

0: חברים יקרים, בחלק הראשון אנחנו נלמד שיעור של
1: Dear friends, in the first part of the lesson, we will watch a recorded lesson from the 16th of October 2002, the second lesson from a series of two lessons based on the article The Difference Between Charity and Gift. Today we will read from the words, It therefore follows that here in the work of the Creator, and through to the end. Again, from the words, It therefore follows that here in the work of the Creator.
0: ובאמור יוצא לנו כאן
1: It therefore follows that here
0: אנחנו ממשיכים לקרוא מהמאמר ובאמור יוצא לנו כאן בעבודת השם
1: It therefore follows that here in the work of the creator In the beginning of his work he had energy and confidence and great importance for Torah and prayer because at that time he had the grace of holiness And he felt that the work of the Creator is important. However, this was still not considered a deficiency that the Creator will satisfy. A deficiency is called adhesion with the Creator. Since the lack and pain of not having adhesion with the Creator was still not felt in him, as he has not exerted for it, because he has just begun the work then. But after a long period of time of making efforts and not achieving satisfaction of his deficiency, torments and pain begin to form in him because he has made efforts but sees no progress in his work. At that time, the thoughts begin to come one by one. Sometimes it is with sparks of despair, and sometimes he grows stronger. But then he sees once more that he has fallen from his state, and so on repeatedly. Finally, a real deficiency forms in him, which he has obtained through exertion in ascents and descents. These ascents and descents leave him with pain each time at not having been granted adhesion with the Creator. Finally, when the cup of labor has been filled sufficiently, It is called a vessel. Then the filling of it comes from the Creator, since now he has a real vessel. It follows that he is seeing that now, after several years of work, he has retreated. This happens deliberately, so he will ache at not having adhesion with the Creator. It follows that each time he must see that he is approaching the making of the vessel called a real deficiency. That his gauge of katnut, smallness, and gadlut, greatness, of the deficiency is to the extent of the suffering he feels at not having the filling, which is called adhesion with the Creator here. Where all he wants is only to bring contentment to the Creator. Before the deficiency is completed, it is impossible for the filling to come in full. And it is known that what comes from above is always complete. Thus, the deficiency should be full as well, meaning that he will feel pain and deficiency at not having anything. That is, he should feel that he has no Torah, no work, and no fear of heaven.
2: Although in practice he engages in mitzvot, learns Torah, gets up before dawn, and is careful with the slight and serious things, and if other people did what he does, they would regard themselves as complete righteous. But he feels that he is completely empty. This is so because he wants to be rewarded with dvekut, with the Creator. And for this, one must have one thought, meaning that all his works will be in order to bestow. And he sees he is very far from this. Therefore, he tells himself, what am I gaining by engaging in Torah and Mitzvot? My whole calculation was that through this I will achieve Dvikut with the Creator. Yet, I do not see that I have moved one bit closer. On the contrary, thus this person is not asking for luxuries, but only for necessity, to have something with which to revive his soul with some spirituality, so he will not be immersed in self-love. It turns out that he feels that he is completely devoid of spirituality. However, other people do not have this feeling of being far from spirituality. Rather, we see that the rest of the people, if they can pray each day in a minyan, they feel complete. It is even more so with people who come to study their daily page after work. They feel themselves as whole and have no demand of the Creator to help them have the strength to walk on the path of the Creator. Rather, they pray for the Creator to help them continue their routine. Thus, they're already satisfied with life. Even more so, those whose Torah is their work certainly feel whole and always praise the Creator for giving them the mind and desire not to sit among the idle. Although they pray to the Creator to help them with the matter of Lishma, for which they had heard existed, they regard it as luxury. They observe the essence of Torah and Mitzvot, but do not have this matter of work in Lishma. It is true that one should engage Lishma, but that this pertains to a chosen few. Thus, even when they pray that the Creator will grant them with learning Torah Lishma, they regard it as luxury and not as necessity. For, thank God, they feel that they are among the nation, the chosen ones in the nation, that they are in the light of the vanities of Torah, and for them their Torah is their craft. Thus, it turns out the same, that two people ask the Creator to grant them their requests. We should discern between them, not by the prayer, but by the reason for the prayer. One wants it because his soul desires luxuries, so he's asking for a gift. But it is impolite to ask for gifts. Therefore, his request cannot be granted, since one does not ask for presents, but it comes only from the giver, meaning that the giver awakens to give the gift to the receiver. For this reason, it turns out that the lower one is full of grievances at the Creator for not hearing his prayer, since he's praying for gifts each day, but he's not being heard. Therefore, he argues that there's something wrong, God forbid, with the upper one. But the upper one argues that the lower one is wrong, since he's crying about receiving presents. What he thinks he needs is only a luxury to him. Therefore, if he corrects himself and sees the truth, meaning that he demands necessity, which is charity, then charity is given by the awakening of the lower one, as it is customary for the poor to ask. And the more the request is necessity, the more it is accepted.
1: This is what is expected above, that meat and wine may be luxuries for every person, but for the one who came to Rabbi Nechamia, it was necessity. The evidence is that he gave him lentils to eat and he died. By this we will understand why we see that once a person has made great efforts to achieve adhesion with the Creator, in the end, he sees that he has become worse than when he began to do the holy work to correct himself. That is, it is as though the corrections he had made were in vain, useless. But to the contrary. The answer is that in truth he went a great deal forward, but we should discern between progress towards the light and progress towards the vessel. Human nature is to regard progress towards the light, since light is all that a man wants. It follows that things that do not illuminate do not interest him at all. For what will it give him if he has a great deficiency? There is a rule that man wants things that bring him pleasure. So when he wants to know if he has advanced, he examines how much closer he is to the light. But the truth is that there is no light without a vessel. Therefore, he must advance towards the vessel. That is, there is such a thing as advancing in deficiency. In the beginning of his work, his deficiency was not revealed to him, and he craved the light. Although then, too, he had a deficiency, that he did not have light. But this is similar to what people do. Sometimes a person loses some important object that is worth 1 hour of his work, according to what he earns per day. If, for example, he makes $8 a day, he will not work for less than $1 an hour. Rather, rest will be more important to him. But if he loses an object that is worth $1, he will search for it 2 hours until he finds it. This brings up the question, why did he just work an hour to earn half a dollar? The answer is that there is a difference between denying profit and losing from the capital. What he possesses and then loses, even if it is a small thing, it is important to him because he had already had it, but then lost it. This is not so with something that he did not obtain. A great thing is worth exerting for, but otherwise rest is more important to him. The same rule applies to us. When he had a desire to achieve adhesion with the Creator, that deficiency is called prevention of profit. That is, he is deficient, as perhaps he will not profit. So he goes to work. But this is still not considered a real deficiency, fit for the clothing of the upper abundance. But if he has already invested several years of work, it is like losing from the capital. That is, he has lost several years of work without gaining anything. Then this deficiency is regarded as such, because this deficiency creates in him torments and pain. Thus, we see that the great efforts he has made, thinking that soon the Creator will help him, and he will be rewarded with adhesion with him. So he was advancing concerning the desire for adhesion because of the great efforts he has made. So the more he sees that he is exerting, the more he sees the opposite, that the body resists the matter of bestowal altogether. At that time, the understanding that he needs the Creator's help forms in him. Then he is not asking for luxuries, but wants to be a simple Jew who believes in the Creator, that he, the Blessed One, his name is the Good Who Does Good. And he wants to praise the Creator and say to him, Blessed is he who said, Let there be the world. Just so, without any great attainments in Torah and commandments with intentions, but very simply to be able to praise the Creator and thank Him for creating him.
2: Since now he sees that he does not even have the desire for Torah and work he had when he began to work. It is for two reasons, which are one. The reason he began to assume the burden of the Torah and Mitzvot was built on vessels of reception. Initially, the body longed to receive the delight and pleasure because he felt that he could receive from spirituality more satisfaction in life. Meaning that the will to receive would have what to receive. Since corporeal pleasures did not give him satisfaction in life. But now that he has begun to work in order to bestow, his body resists it.
0: Ki haguf,
2: the body agrees to labor where it can gain. But now that he has told the body, keep Torah and Mitzvot, and by that, meaning by keeping Torah and Mitzvot, you will be able not to give the body any pleasure for or reward for your work. Because of it, when the body hears that it will not have reward for itself, but that its reward will be to have the strength not to give the body any reward for its work. This is the reason why now he has no strength to work, as he did before he began to work in order to bestow. When the body expected greater pleasures than what it received from corporeal pleasures. Therefore, for this he had fuel and did not encounter any preventions from the body. Since the body expected the desire to receive to gain more pleasures now. However, we must know that the body has no other language that it should want to work the holy work. Our sages said about this, one should always engage in Torah and Mitzvot lo lishma, for by that he will come to lishma. It follows that the beginning of his entrance to the work was just fine. That is, we must promise the body that, God forbid, that we should blemish its will to receive. On the contrary, by keeping Torah and Mitzvot, the will to receive will have real satisfaction in life. And his will to receive will feel that specifically by keeping Torah and Mitzvot, he will feel that throughout the world he is the happiest man in his generation. But after he has begun the work and begun to know that the main thing is to achieve dvikut with the Creator, called doing everything in order to bestow, the body begins to resist this work. However, there is great benefit in this resistance of the body, since by this, a person develops great deficiency. Meaning, he suffers from being far from dvikut with the Creator. At that time, the more he regrets, the more he becomes needy of the Creator's help. Since then he sees that he cannot exit self-love by himself, but only the Creator himself can help him. But this is not a matter of understanding, but a matter of feeling. It is as it's written, if the Lord does not build the house, they who built it labored in it in vain. It follows that one should build that all the twists and turns that have brought him to his current state were so he would have the ability to give an honest prayer from the bottom of the heart. However, the evil inclination brings man opposite views, so one can ask the Creator from the bottom of the heart, meaning that when the mind and heart have come to a decision that now only the Creator can help him, because now he can pray a true prayer, the evil inclination comes and brings him to despair, as the spies argue. We can say about this, the ways of the Lord are straight, the righteous walk in them, and the wicked will fail in them. With the above said, we will understand what we asked about the verse. He who hates gifts will live. It does not mean that he should not receive gifts. However, if he hates the gifts because he wants to work in order to bestow,

0: a person's character. That is, we can say that for one it is luxuries and for another it is necessity.
1: What is charity? What is a gift? Who do we receive it from? Why is it important to us? What kind of necessity is it? Why do our lives depend on it? But it's really all about our exertion, our privilege, our duty towards each other. The path is to set it in our hearts that without this, either I'd rather die than live, or I'm not willing to live that way.
0: Rabash guides us in all these scrutinies that what is better off dead, the true attitude to that. Even if we, it says if they pray until the Creator allows them to study Torah Lishma, but meaning all of the smart lines and the correct intentions and relations even, and the correct customs, if we don't get to a point where it's our necessity, if we come to the lesson and it burns us because it's our necessity, if that doesn't happen, then nothing will come out of that.
1: Yes, it's insufficient to want spirituality to bestow, even for the friends to bestow, even if the right prayer is there, if it doesn't pain you, if it's not crucial, if it's not, as you said, we're not there yet, then it's still a gift. It's not yet necessary, critical. But I don't want to receive a gift, because the gift is to receive, not to bestow. But if there's no choice, if we have to, if it hurts, then it's a true prayer.
0: The conclusion is we always have to labor in order for spirituality to be necessary. And we have to really be afraid of becoming complacent or calm, that we won't have this fire, this lack for spirituality. And we have to strengthen that lack between us all the time.
1: We will continue to the lesson from the 16th of October 2002.
0: We heard the second part of the article. It all depends on man's discernment of what is luxury and what is necessity. And between these two discernments, we live. And between these two discernments, we reincarnate. The problem is there are conditions before us. We either accept them as necessary or still as luxury, meaning not necessary. And accordingly, we determine what we need to do. Say now, I feel good, nothing pressures me. I can exist this way, meaning the state is kind of satisfactory. If I now hear that this state is not good and not for my own good, that I feel that I'm in danger, that I'm going to lose my soul and so forth and so on, losing the purpose of life, then I'll begin to relate to that state as a state that obligates me to act, meaning I shift my attitude from luxury to necessity, and accordingly I work. Meaning man's free choice always lies between how to accept the present state, either to lead it as luxury. Then you can always escape, and the klipot work for that, and our body and the environmental conditions, the society, which confuses me, everything. I'm tired and it

0: It's all becoming painted in me as conditions sent to me from above, and I can relate to them as luxuries. Meaning, the state is satisfactory, as it says. Rather, there has to be labor, great labor, in explaining to myself that this is a special state where I am in danger and then I'll relate to my life as forcing me to make necessary actions. Of course, everything here depends on the books, the authors, society, the friends, how much the spirit, the fire that burns in them, how much of that can I absorb, and that will necessitate me to change the inner feeling. It's not intellect. It's an internal feeling. Where am I? At war, at the place of danger, at a point where everything almost ends, or I can just kind of burn the time and waste life away. And not that bad. Everyone's like that. Everything works out. So everything again and again comes down to one point: importance of the goal. Only that, if we increase that, then we can really be saved from these disturbances that confuse us, that give us this kind of sense of tiredness. There is no tiredness. It all depends on necessity. We know it about ourselves. As tired as a person can be, all of our feeling is ultimately a will to receive. These aren't bodily matters. It's all spiritual matters that we feel. And if the body would see in the most tired state, if it feels some worthy goal, like an appropriate compensation, then it would jump and run. Meaning, it all depends on how we're going to increase the importance of what we can attain. So that's the only thing that we need to work on. Basically, there's not a lot of things that we need to do. There's only one thing: importance of the goal, as opposed to all other disturbances. It cancels them, they're not felt, they fall, they disappear, all these disturbances. And then you can see that they arose only to confuse us. That's it. You raise the importance of the goal, what used to be important, this and this and that. Oh boy, it doesn't work out. You see that immediately it just falls. That's how it is, because these things are artificial. The disturbances are not real. They only exist against the importance. That's how they arise. And if I got the importance, then there's no more need for them. They just disappear. They dissolve. So a person needs to only work on that, always increase the Creator and the importance of attaining Him in His eyes. And this is the solution for each and everything that rises against us. You understand? I don't know the article, so I'm speaking to myself. Yeah. Any questions?
1: How is it that a person's necessities constantly change?
0: The necessity constantly changes because a person needs to scrutinize the attitude to the Creator from each and every desire of the soul. We have, theoretically, 620 desires, 620 organs of the soul. So from each and every organ, I need to determine each and every desire that this desire, most importantly, will be filled with the Creator, with His presence, with His feeling. Therefore, I constantly feel various disturbances against that, and in different situations and different interactions. And we still don't know for now how to detect against opposite what kind of quality, what kind of part of my soul certain questions or problems arise, and each one has his own. There are collective things, and then there's also individual things for each and every one. But it's the reason that they keep changing and coming again and repeating as well.
1: I'm going to talk about the social aspect. We see in the society that there's one who really enjoys working in the kitchen, and another who very much likes writing, and another one who likes managing, organizing. Does this attest in any way to the quality of the Creator that is revealed in him, his measure of necessity, because he has the fuel to work specifically in that thing? Or is it just beastliness? Love. I do not know what to say. According to a person's external work, the way he feels like expressing himself towards the society or towards his spiritual path, if it's in the kitchen or amongst the friends, helping the society bond or writing, does this attest to anything? Of course, it does attest in a way to the kind of soul he has, but it doesn't mean, it doesn't say if it's a high soul, a low soul, or something like that. If someone's drawn towards writing, it's not that he's closer, that he has more access to spirituality and the goal than one who finds himself in the kitchen. Let's say Baal Shem Tov is the greatest Kabbalist that rose after the Ari. In the European parts, between the Ashkenazis, there is no one greater than him in those times. And until Baal Sulam, there wasn't. Between the Ari and Baal Sulam, the greatest is the Baal Shem Tov. He didn't write a single word. He would walk among people and explain. He would gather groups and teach, and was completely, he wasn't drawn to writing at all. All that we have from him is, well, it's from his students. They heard from the Rav, and each one wrote what he heard. And he himself, all of the literature that later came from all the Admorim, all the sages, great Kabbalists, it's all just the remnants of what he said, the words he uttered. He himself wrote nothing. And we had many more such examples, actually. So, student, why does a person feel that this is necessary for him, to contribute to the society through that? That this is his means, this is his path, and not otherwise. Love. This is his inner structure, I cannot say. It's the inner structure. I still can't, you know, astrologists divide people into signs or 16 different types according to character and such like. I still cannot say for certain. What's written in the Zohar, various other sources, it doesn't give you an accurate table where you can divide the souls this way, that way. Of course, you have just a certain number of kinds, because you have the Ramach, organs, Shasa, tendons. So you have a division. You have a division to Rosh Toch Sof. You have the division between the three lines. You have many, many such options, but there is no simple table for it. Simply put, this indicates that there is no, well, there is no ultimate final understanding as to this. So I cannot say what appears to be, what may appear to me a certain way. I don't want to say. Also, many changes, great changes can occur, who knows? But of course, all the things, all the disruptions a person receives in life and all that, that's because of these records being revealed. The upper lights act uniformly on everyone. The fact that each one jumps differently, reacts differently, feels differently, that's according to the records coming out to be realized. But altogether, these records, altogether, these records, they constitute the evolution of the soul, of the body and the soul of each and every one. But this evolution, this development, it doesn't point towards, let's say, in a very accurate way, to the type of the soul. For example, in this world, up to age 20, for example, Einstein was dumb. He was an idiot, you could say. At school, he would only receive, like, Fs. Afterwards, he became a genius, and everyone's like, what? You see, so it could be the same in spirituality. The development of the soul at its tender age, let's say, on those degrees, it doesn't attest to its general structure, its degree, many things. We cannot speak of this yet. And so I'm wary of establishing some kind of theory about it, something like that. And what they write about the types of souls in the Zohar and all that, it is unclear. Let us hope that at some point we can make a kind of table. You have 600,000 souls, they divide into several billions, and through thousands of incarnations and what happens with all that, we'll have a complete picture of how it later all forms into one vessel and why each one had that and this and that path to go through. It's something where I don't even know how to bring it all into focus. But it is possible. At the end of correction, each one attains it within him. It's his. He sees and he feels the end and all these things. When we come to the end of correction, we'll be able to know, right, if it is possible to lower it down to this world and write it in the Kabbalah for the Beginner book. Right, that's the thing for the beginner, you understand? Later we'll know it, of course, that is for certain, yes. Question. I wanted to ask, how can we fight against despair and just tiredness in the work? Love, fighting against despair and tiredness? Again, as I said, there is no such thing as despair or tiredness. As he writes, forgetfulness, all these things. It appears to us in our world that there are such natural phenomena. But it isn't natural, it's angels. Every single thing that you feel to exist, every force, desire, thought, doesn't matter what it is, it's an angel. What is an angel? It is a special force directed towards you from above, and as it appears, it may also not appear. As it appears, well, you can neutralize it, as though it did not appear, as though, right? It does appear, but you are above it, right? That's it. So there's nothing which is just, it's by nature and there's nothing you can do about it. There is always something you can do about it. You just can't do it because you don't have the means. So work on the means, and you will be able. We see that we have these constant interruptions, despair, weakness, a lack of flavor, confusion, lack of orientation. Although we hear, it's as though we don't hear. You can write it on the wall 1,000 times, like here behind me, you see, right on the wall 1,000 times, the importance of the society, and you simply don't see it. You won't see it. The eyes will scan it, but it won't go in, right? That is an angel. That is an angel, and you can see how it works. It doesn't let you act upon the most important things to you. This is the only thing keeping you from entering the spiritual world right now, immediately. He stands in your path, and you can do nothing about it. Why? Because you cannot enter the spiritual world if you just break his eyes, ears, teeth, I don't know what, right? You cannot budge him that way. You can move him only on the condition that you connect with others, because by that you acquire a vessel. And without that vessel, he won't allow you ingress. He stands in your path, waiting for you to make a vessel. And how does he push you to create the vessel? By these various despair, confusion, forgetfulness, weakness, criticism, doesn't matter, yes, all those things. Right? He shows you what you need to work against. Not against what exactly. You don't need to work against despair. This despair you can break only through the society. Meaning he gives you a few signs that only by doing something externally, some external work, you can break them, and then you go through. Right? And there's no alternative here. He will stand there for 1,000 years more. The Creator doesn't give up with such things. Not because he's stubborn. It's because you don't have the vessel, the means. If you don't move that angel, which serves as an obstruction, it's a sign that you cannot feel the upper world. How? You did not attain the right vessel. What he gives you the opposite form of the vessel that you need to attain. Instead of despair, upliftment. Instead of criticism, appreciation. He gives you the opposite signs. And if you go and neutralize them, improve them, then he disappears. He moves and you enter. And so he will stand at the gate until you gain the vessel. Time is no issue here. There is no time in spirituality. It's an indication that for us a million years more can pass. While in spirituality, it's not counted as even a second having passed, because you did not move from your place in the million corporeal years, right? You didn't move. Nothing moved. Nothing passed. You understand? You understand? It's a wonder. I remember. I waited 3 or 4 hours in line for the dentist. I had something urgent, and there was no choice, right? There was no alternative, nowhere else to go, and that's what it was. After 4 hours, well, how are you? Enter. It's as though I waited for a minute or two, and I was bewildered. The person did not count time like I did. It was very interesting. So you can sit there exploding with pain, and he's just like, yeah, it's your turn, come enter. So until you gain the vessel, you're not in spirituality. How to be in spirituality without vessel? Yes.
2: To what extent can you shake the society artificially?
1: What pace can you rock the society artificially? It's not artificial. Everything that we do is against the will. It appears artificial to us. It's not artificial. Rather, this is how it should be. Is that okay?
0: How often should we do it?
1: How often to work in the society?
0: To shake the society.
1: To shake the society nonstop. To constantly be engaged in that. And simply do not calm down until the entire society is raised. Yes.
0: What is the process of acquiring the vessel?
1: The process of acquiring the vessel is the process of setting the right attitude towards spirituality. How I now relate to spirituality, how I describe to myself what it is, how I'm oriented towards it, the extent to which I'm willing to detach from this entire world in order to adhere to that, to be devoted to it, that is called building a vessel for spirituality. The vessel is called the will, desire. That's it.
0: Any disturbances that comes,
1: No, we can't work against every disturbance. If I'm in despair, I will now create joy. I can't. Artificially, I could start dancing and so on, but these are things which work temporarily. And in truth, advancement comes only through the society, because by that I acquire additional vessels, which I join to myself. That's it. I didn't get an answer? What did you ask again?
0: We said that a person, as if he's facing an angel that presents to him something which is the posterior.
1: It's preferable to imagine to yourself that this is an angel obstructing you and not you yourself, because then it's an angel coming against you. It's a foreign force, and it is a foreign force. Then there's something to work with, but we will forget about it. He's wiser than we, this angel. He'll confuse us, and we will forget. Ultimately, you will have nothing left to do except to work with the society. Listen. This is how it'll be.
0: The question is, I heard that the state can extend endlessly until...
1: Look, describe to yourself the ideal state you'd like to be in and bestow upon the society such that the entire society wants the same. Very simple. You don't need to be so clever.
0: It's like a person... Why is it a state that a person can't overcome?
1: Why can't a person go through these states? Because these states are in him himself, and he by himself cannot go through these states where he is by himself. Rather, for this, he needs a foreign force to change him, and this foreign force could be the creator or the society. The creator... And the society is the same force, except the society is within the same plane as the person.
0: What does it mean in these states to work with the society? What is that?
1: To work with the society in these states, whatever state I need to see the society as being in that state. I need to bring it to that state. And then I too will receive from the society the same state. If we're partners in some business, yes? So if I think about and make sure that everyone becomes rich and we're partners, then I too will become rich. So this is the condition where if you think about yourself, you will not become rich. And if you think about them, you will become rich. Why? Because then you're acquiring these vessels, you're acquiring their service as well, and with that you enter spirituality.
0: Okay.
1: Yes, Itzik.
0: If I'm in weakness, fatigue, and I
2: connect with someone else who's also in weakness and tiredness. What do I gain from that?
1: What do you gain from it if I'm in fatigue, weakness, despair? And let's say I see someone who is also in the same state, fatigue, weakness, and despair. Weakness and despair. How will that help me? It'll help me because I can influence his fatigue, weakness, and despair to awaken him. That I can do. Through acting, even, it doesn't matter what. You cannot operate on yourself. You can't. But you can operate on him. There are people constantly shouting at the society, come on, move, let's do this, that. Yes, you understand. You know well how to do that. And then gradually he calms down. Himself, no, but others, for others, yes. Like a drill sergeant. Well, that is good. To use that quality is good. And afterwards, you'll receive back from him. We have, in our egoism, we have all the data required to influence, to bestow the other, even from the side of egoism, and then it acts upon me in return. What I can't do to myself, I can actually do through egoism. Yes, it's a very special kind of opportunity where you have no ability to do anything with yourself. It's only this kind of secondary, selective influence which you can supervise over. It's a very special thing. That is the cause of the shattering of the vessels. Because by this you acquire discernments between you and the others regarding the boundaries between the part of the soul, the parts of the soul. You have 600,000 souls. The boundaries between the souls, really the border between these squares, you can say, these borders, there you find new discernments from which your spiritual body is built, which is called Adam. Not the souls themselves, it's not the souls themselves, but the discernments from connecting to them, the boundaries between them. It is the same as we find, not with hunger, not when we're completely famished, and not a state that where we're completely full. Neither of those states is pleasurable. Pleasure exists in the middle. I'm hungry, and then I have something tasty on my tongue already. And then, you understand? In the boundary between light and darkness, there, all the discernments are in the middle. And so the division of the soul and its connection in such way, that builds a new vessel that the Creator isn't creating. These discernments, you gather them from all of the connections with all the other souls. And from that appears a new vessel, which did not exist before at all. It's built from these boundaries between each and every soul and the connection between them. Question. How can a person constantly feel that he is in danger?
2: To feel himself in a place of danger, a person can only if he's told that this is so. How can I know that?
1: It's work. You need to have some kind of flashlight everywhere. It's...
2: That's only the society on someone, only someone from the side, there's no other way the person doesn't feel that.
1: And if the society doesn't feel these efforts?
2: If the society doesn't feel, then the society needs to be changed. Either look for something on the outside or change from where you are. There's no other choice, otherwise it's a waste of time. Yes.
1: Question. So you say that in principle, it's all about acquiring a lack, the vessels. And this is actually through giving, through bestowing upon the society, more or less. Now, if I'm in a situation with a person who doesn't have spiritual attainment, let's say.
2: No, we're not talking about attainment. The society simply needs to be a group of people who have a direction towards the goal. Not that they know exactly what it is and they already have attainment and they're enthusiastic, and but all together, how they come together to study, to do all kinds of actions, they dedicate their free time for it as much as they can. If they have that all in all, that's a society that I need to examine whether I can advance with it. If I can move that society, yes. And if not, maybe it's a society that can't be moved. So it needs to be, you need to leave it. Just leave. Or maybe take a few people from that society and they can continue in their elderly settlement and we will keep moving.
1: What's the difference between, well, in the society with this kind of... But if there's a society that's not yet there, doesn't have that vision...
2: No. A society that doesn't have this direction, there's nothing I can do with it. Not at all. Unless I come to them and I start teaching them and they absorb this message and they're willing to fulfill it and do everything that's required according to our books. Without that, you can bring 1,000 other disciplines and methods. And I'm talking about people who are accepting the method, accepting the goal, and willing to go for it. And they become a society, as I said before. Let's say now they're nothing. So maybe, could be. But until they become such a society, you can't relate to it as to a vessel with which you can go forward.
1: Okay, another question on the same issue. How does it influence me if, let's say, the closest thing to me, my father...
2: How am I influenced by all kinds of people in my surrounding who don't belong to my spiritual goal? They influence me in a bad way. And it depends on how much I appreciate the goal as opposed to all other things. Then I might not be influenced by them. I go to my mother. She says, oh boy, you're not sleeping. How do you rest? And how do you work? And this is not okay. And look at yourself and stop already. How many years? So I see it. And I, you know, she's old already, beyond 80. So I kind of, you know, what can I do? It doesn't influence me. Well, there's nothing to do. She speaks and speaks, and I stick to my thing. And she doesn't know that, but everyone is that way. Now, there could be maybe societies that are more cruel, so I move away from them. I don't owe them anything. I owe my mother or father, like you say. Yeah, okay, but he's not my friend. My friends, meaning the moment that I connected myself to some goal, only someone who's connected to that goal is called my friend. Chaver. Chaver means connection. Itchabrut, chibu. Connection. And so I'll tell you, from the city where I was in Russia, many people came that sometimes they were here, I would invite them. I have no connection with them. There are people, I have relatives, true relatives, who are in Israel for 10, 15 years already. I haven't seen them. You know, I haven't seen them. My mother calls and tells me you should call this or that aunt. So I call and say hello. It could happen once in a few years. Why? It's just not in my field of view. So how can I be connected to someone who's not in my engagements at all? I'm just telling you from life. I'm not just telling you about all these nonsense I have for no reason. It all depends on your desire. you won't have any questions. On the contrary, your question will be, how do I let go of them and not look at them? All of a sudden, I thought about some dear aunt from after 5 years ago, 5 years later.
1: Does my mother understand this? Well, I just want to focus the question, refine it. Someone has a lack. Doesn't matter where he is, he has some kind of emotional need for it. I feel that need. I want to help that person because of the, well, the desire to give, really the desire to give.
2: Someone has a deficiency and you want to help him.
1: I want to help him. I try to fulfill his lack, satisfy his lack. How does this influence where I am? Helping a person like that.
2: I don't understand you. Simply, why do you care about helping someone? What is it, an emergency? What? How do you call that? I don't remember. What are you... special emergency services, mental health services, what friends and family? I'm telling you that friends and family can't be in your field of view if you have an important goal ahead of you. Listen, don't play these tricks. You're not that a person who's going to do good to someone. If you have an interest, you do. If you don't, you don't. You're like us. You're not an angel. So everything depends on the desire, and these questions are not questions. I feel like helping someone, you know. I feel like gaining something, so I'm going to help someone. Who's helping someone?
1: No, I don't want to make any profit off of him. I really want to give him to help.
2: I have no answer to that. It's just nonsense, I'll tell you. Any society that's other than this direction simply doesn't exist. The whole world doesn't exist to me. Specifically in advancing towards the goal and awakening the upper light upon myself, through me it spreads to the whole world, and that's the assistance, and everything else is a corruption. How can you help? We see social insurance ruins all of our population. You can see that. Our prisons corrupt just the people even more. They become worse. It's like a school for criminals or terrorists, depending on who's sitting there. I don't understand. Where did you see that some good, nice attitude to society actually works for the betterment of society? Where have you seen that? Because your good attitude means to give to them. And giving will always be a corruption, just so you know, if it's with respect to egoism. That makes you build all kinds of unions that then blackmail you, or all kinds of groups of Orthodox people that then blackmail you. And then why does the will to receive deserve to receive? It's against the general law of nature. The will to receive is forbidden from receiving. If you give it fulfillment, you're ruining it. You're taking it lower, worse down into the klipot. You're causing harm to the world. How can you? Just take a child and start giving him everything. What will happen? You ruin him. You're literally killing him. But the higher providence works through left and right to aim the person and build him to know how to use both forces in the right balance. But just giving, there's no such thing. That's really not good. Just to help someone, just to plainly help someone. All right, it'll pass. Yes.
1: Where should a person aim during the morning lesson, during the prayer?
2: During the prayer, like Baal Sulam writes in Introduction to Test Item 155, one has to aim for only one thing, that what he studies, he wants that. He wants to be in that. He wants it to be revealed in him. He wants to know and connect with what he studies. He wants that to influence him. If the topic is so far that he doesn't perceive that there is something that actually happens in his soul here, then he should just think about it as remedy. I created the evil inclination, I created the spice of Torah.
0: He heals all his flesh, or as it also says, the doctor for the brokenhearted. It will give me what I need. It will come as a remedy, salvation.
1: How is this done?
0: How do you not forget about that during the study? That, buddy, if you suffer, you don't forget. Forgive me, but God forbid some cancer, people sick with cancer come to me. They don't forget about that for a moment. They tell me just one thing. From dawn to dusk, tell me what to do. Any minute, I'm willing to do it. Any minute, I'm willing and I won't forget what you're telling me to do. So it all depends on the pain, the importance. And the importance is, again, the society.
1: Now, previously you said that only if you connect with friends, then you can make a spiritual vessel and enter the spiritual world. So I'm asking, how does a person bring the friend's point of the heart into him, and how to put one's own point of the heart in the friend in practice?
0: The actions are simple. Do towards society what you would like society to do for you. One sentence. Look at what level we're talking about, huh? Such simple, childish lines that we're saying. If someone hears it from outside, they discuss and engage with it. And, you know, if you just thought about it, just listening to this tape recording, what is this? Because without the inner content, it's just a kindergarten. Don't do to him what is bad for you, do to him what he will do to you, and so on.
1: Is there no contradiction here with the need to respect the mother and father?
0: In Kabbalah, we have a very special effort a person makes. You're asking, what about the relationships of honoring the mother and father and other commandments, or even just human relations, not commandments, that are just acceptable in every human society? Kabbalah teaches the person to face the Creator. There's Creator and the created being, and there's nothing besides that. Everything's included within man. He's the only one standing and facing the only Creator. And all of these discernments, mother, father, friends, neighbors, wife, children, country, the universe, the worlds, everything exists within man in his connection with the Creator. And therefore, in the inner work, there's no attitude here to any biological body, even that which gave birth to you, or relatives or friends and so forth, but only according to the spirit, according to the connection with the Creator. Links are being formed with all the other parts of creation, let's put it like that. Because we're no longer looking at bodies here, we're looking at discernments. So there's nothing here, because mother and father become potsufim that are higher to me. It says one shall leave his mother and father and cling to his wife, meaning he each time finds a new deficiency, and with it he turns to the Creator. Meaning it's different. Such is.
3: In relation to spirituality, you need to go through so many disturbances, and they have to be so...
4: On the way to spirituality, we don't go through obstacles or disturbances. We go through signs that we need to collect within correctly. They're parts of my vessel. They seem to me as opposite, but without me taking them and correctly in the opposite way, enter them into me, I can't simply go. It's like I have to come to the barrier with a basket or a stack. And in this basket, I have all kinds of, how should we say, products, I don't know. I wanted to say, like, when you collect in the forest, maybe mushrooms, berries, plants. So when I go along the way to this place, I am given all these things that I have to come there with them, but in an opposite way. Meaning, these so-called disturbances are not disturbances. They appear to my desire to see as an obstacle, but without them, if one obstacle were to be lacking, then I simply won't be able to get there. It's considered a blemish, a flaw in the soul. There are such things. It's a very unique thing. It's called an embryo that stops developing, or there's what we call a stillbirth, or abortions happen, miscarriages. I'm sorry. And there's all kinds of, in the world, there's all kinds of cases like this. So it's also such a thing that happens there. It's a very precious thing.
3: In relation to spirituality, these disturbances should be so big because you can't compare it. So if you think you need to go through all this difficulty, where do you take the strength?
4: On the way to spirituality, we must go through many so-called obstacles. These obstacles must be probably pretty big because spirituality is nevertheless a transition from one world to the next. So these obstacles must be in such a tall, high wall, and as much as possible, as he describes there, those who climb the mountain, the higher they climb, then with even greater cruelty they're thrown. How should I say this? The solution here is simple. The obstacles are big against the desire to receive. In the eyes of the desire to receive, they appear to you as big. The moment you move with them to the desire to bestow, they immediately disappear. They're not big. You don't need to climb upon them. You don't need before them or against them to go and to break them. You won't be able to do that with your desire to receive. You need to change the angle of vision upon them and to see them, receive them in an opposite way, and then they fall. It's written, put your eyes upon them and they'll be as a mound of bones. Simply like that. This approach needs to be not as they appear in our desire to receive. The approach needs to be differently from the side, and then they're truly not there. And that's how it truly is apparent as great. Is big. You're right. Good question.
3: Wait a minute. What you said now, how does a person do it? Let's say he gets something, some obstruction. Should he connect it immediately to the goal? Look at it from the side?
4: If a person has a goal before him, he needs to go in a way that we call above reason, very simply. To connect with the upper force, the desire to bestow, with a society that will help him rise up a little bit against this obstacle, to rise up, to ascend above it, not to go towards it, you know, jump above it. And this jump does not require great forces, completely not. I would say it's more of a psychological problem. It's not even a spiritual problem. In us, it's not spiritual at all. Here, we're not working with psychology whatsoever. I'm sorry, with us, we're all still working with psychology altogether. Okay, I'm just reminded by something. Yes.
3: What you said, that it's safety means to prevent miscarriage?
4: A cautionary security thing to prevent
3: the work above reason.
4: Well, to prevent a miscarriage, you need to come to the doctor to be checked and to do all that
3: spiritual miscarriage.
4: Yes, you do all that nature demands in in correlation with the state of the developing embryo. You're protecting the embryo, right? You're not protecting the mother. You're protecting the fetus. The development of this embryo is called the spiritual development in you. You want it to miscarriage? Then participate in the spiritual development. That's it. What's the problem with the miscarriage? The problem with the miscarriage is there's no suitability, no adaptation that's correct between the woman's wife and the inner development inside there. Something happens between them there until he becomes a dead piece of meat there towards her. But with us it happens in a way that a person does not participate in his own development. We'll learn.
3: We'll move to the next part of the lesson, studying with friends.

0: חברים יקרים, אנחנו עוברים עכשיו ללימוד בין חברים.
1: Dear friends, now we're going to studying with friends, led by the Netanya 10.
2: Good morning, friends. The Netanya 10 is happy to present the last part of the lesson. The Creator sends us every moment a means to work with Him in the best way. On one hand, we cannot relate to it and get used to the situation, or to see each state as an appeal to us from the Creator. During the lesson, we will try to scrutinize how to respond correctly. In the first clip, Rav describes for us the field for our work. Is our response towards every state that comes in a matter of luxuries, or do we see that we're in a dangerous state that obligates us to respond? Clip one.
1: Everything depends on a person's discernment, observations. What is necessity, what is luxury? And between these two discernments, we live. And indeed, between these two discernments, we roll between them, sway between them. The problem is we have conditions before us. We get these conditions, we accept, we relate to these conditions either as necessity or as redundant, not necessary. And then between the two, accordingly, we determine what we need to do. For example, now I feel good, nothing presses me, I can live this way. So the situation is satisfactory. If now I hear that this situation is not to my benefit, that although I feel this way, I am in danger and I'm about to lose my soul, etc., etc., to lose my life's purpose, then I'll already begin to relate to that situation as a situation that impels me, forces me to act. Meaning if I shift my approach from redundancy, from luxury, to necessity, and accordingly I work. So a person's free choice is always between how to relate to the present state. Either keep it as luxury, and you can always run away, and the shells work in that, in our body. The environmental conditions, the society, that confuses me, I'm tired, I'm this. All of it, in the end, is depicted in me as conditions sent to me from above, and I can relate to them as to luxuries. It's a satisfactory situation. But there has to be great labor in explaining to myself that the situation is a special one. And I'm in danger. And then I will relate to my life as impelling me to do necessary, to take necessary actions. Of course, everything depends here on the books, authors, the society, the friends, on the extent to which the spirit

0: ושוב אנחנו מגיעים ל...
1: Over and over again, we come to only one point, that it's about the importance of the goal. If we increase only that, only by this can we be saved from these obstructions.
2: Active workshop. How can we turn every state sent to us by the Creator into an emergency that obligates us to act and not agree to accept it as luxuries? How can we turn every state sent to us by the Creator into an emergency that obligates us to act and not agree to accept it as luxury?
3: טוב, אם זה קורה, זה קורה. השאלה היא תמיד בהכנה. כלומר, אולי...
1: If it happens, it happens. The question is always about the preparation. What am I doing beforehand so that the situation will burn in me and will be necessary?
2: For this, we need to always work in an environment, in the pen, and to create necessity in our work, in our goal, that will be so powerful and constant and permanent. It's non-stop work that will help us overcome all the things around that are sent from us to us out from above.
1: As Coleman said, in preparation, participation in preparation, as we heard in the lesson, our participation in the preparation when we prepare ourselves. Through work in the study, in the society, in the friends, in our efforts. We're simply preparing ourselves for every situation so we have the right memory in terms of what to do.
2: First of all, we have the morning lesson every day, thank God, and so it gives us the opportunity to absorb the entire message from Rav and to continue the light that will give us, to draw the light that will give us the forces to be in connection with the Creator, which, in since everything that's happening with me, everything's behind the scenes is the Creator, and all my life is the relations between me and the Creator, and He created the whole world for me like this. So I also heard today, we learned that the state I want to be in, I have to relate to the friends, to the society. So during the lesson, I need to ask for the friends to be in such a state, to have the ability to go above reason, which means to connect with the Creator above everything, and not just to receive everything as it appears to us in our senses, our natural senses.
1: I think that if we don't come to a situation where the friends are the most precious thing in reality for me, then nothing else can maintain that necessity. Because the friends have the importance of the goal. The friends have the strength to exalt the Creator in my eyes all the time. But it depends on how much I love the friends. Only on this. This is the preparation, that's the war, that I'm willing to die for the friends, that much. And if we don't come to that state, everything else is external frameworks that keep us in this work for the time being. And as Baal HaSulam writes, I have arranged for you orders that the most important one among them is adhesion of friends. This is our war. And then there is importance to the investment, to the labor, to the intention, the goal.
2: And the fact that the ego is just kind of spreading us out and like that, and we can always say

0: things are not urgent and we're already here for some time and we can continue this way all our lives, but we need to remind ourselves what the goal is, what we want to achieve and what we want to attain and what we want to reach, and that it won't happen on its own. I think that is the most powerful thing here, is to try to implement the counsels from the Kabbalists. This is what pushes us.
1: Yeah, it's really so. He ended the clip saying that here everything depends on the books, authors, society, friends, on how much the spirit, on how much the fire burns in them. This is how we should absorb it, and that will force me to change my inner feeling. It's not the intellect, it's the inner feeling that I am in. Well, let's help each other.
0: We did a very special scrutiny now about how we don't receive in every state, and we receive from the Creator, and it's something that is extending our advancement. Now we're going to hear a very special clip from Rav, where we will get deeper and try to understand how we change the angle of our outlook at things, and try to then work this out between us. Let's watch clip number two.
1: In relation to spirituality, you have to go through so many obstructions, and it has to be so frustrating.
0: On the way to spirituality, we don't go through obstructions. We go through signs that we need to correctly assemble, collect within. These are the parts of my vessel. They appear opposite or inverted to me, but without me taking them and correctly in the opposite way, put them inside of me, I won't be able to simply go. It's the same way, like if I had to come to the barrier and with some basket, and in this basket I have all kinds of products. I don't know, I was going to use a different word. I'd say, like, when you go in the forest, you like collect, let's say, mushrooms, plants, berries. So when I go on the way to this place, I'm given all the things with which I need to come to there, but only in an opposite way. Meaning these obstacles are not obstacles. They appear to my desire to receive as obstacles, but without them, if one obstruction would be lacking, I simply won't be able to get there. It's considered a flaw in one's soul. There are such things. These are, it's a very special thing, or that it's called an embryo that stopped developing, or a stillbirth, or a miscarriage. There's all kinds of things. Just like in this world, there are these kinds of incidents. If an obstacle is missing, then it happens this way. So, buddy, obstructions are a precious thing.
1: These disturbances should be so great, it's impossible to compare spirituality to corporeality. I think I need to go through all the obstructions. Where do I take the strength?
0: On the way to spirituality, we must go through many disruptions, many obstacles. These obstacles must be apparently very big, because spirituality is, after all, a transition from one world to another world. So these obstacles must be like a high wall, as much as possible, as he describes it there. Those who climb mountains, the higher they climb, then even crueler, in a crueler way, they're thrown down. The solution here is simple. The obstacles are great against the will to receive. In the eyes of the will to receive, they appear big, great. The moment you shift them to the desire to bestow, they immediately disappear. They're not big. You don't need to climb over them. You don't need to go against them and to try to break them. You won't be able to do that with your will to receive. You need to change the angle of vision towards them, to accept them in an opposite way, truly. And then they fall. It is written, cast your eyes on them and they shall become a pile of bones. Something like that, yes? The approach is very simple. It shouldn't be the way they appear to me in the will to receive. The approach should be different, from the side. And then they truly do not exist. And that's how it truly appears as great.
1: Friends, now we just saw in the clip that everything depends on our perspective. So now, in a workshop, let's talk about that. The workshop question is, how do we change our angle, our perspective, regarding the obstructions, so that we see them as something precious for our advancement? How do we change our perspective on obstructions so that we see them as something precious for advancement? Give practical advice.
0: To even add to what Vadim said, he said in the beginning of the clip that every obstacle is an asset. If you miss one obstacle, it's like you may not be able to advance to spirituality at all. So the whole matter here is, just as he explained in the end of the clip, is changing the angle of how you look at things. And that can be done only as a 10. None of us as an individual can look at his life from the side, can't see all the obstacles going through him, internal, external, or every other form from the side. It can't be done. The desire to receive doesn't let us do this. The desire to receive is our feeling right now, and in order to manage to see from the side, to be able to judge it according to the spiritual guidances of the desire to bestow, of bringing contentment, this can be done together as a 10.
1: Yeah, to strengthen Bara Sulam, I'm happy about the wicked that are being revealed. Our way is like in the gym. You have to add weight in order to make the muscles of love stronger. So the right perspective is through the society, the connection between us, to bring it to joy and an opportunity for connection.
0: This is a very important principle on our path that always accompanies us. And it's so important that we will constantly remind each other about this in all kinds of ways, that these obstacles are only there in order to advance us and not to relate them to them directly to the degree of necessities, but it is all the importance of the goal. It's all relating to it with a desire to bestow, or for that desire to be important for us. And then all the other things will simply dissipate. It's all for us to augment the importance of the goal upon all the things that rise up before us in this world.
1: And also to remember those who taught us these things, those who give us these advice, Rav Abash Bala Sulam, to read their articles which constantly remind us of the method, how to think and be and try to strengthen it in us, to strengthen each other, and to persist with all of our processes.
0: We read in the article today that we do need the vessel on each degree and to feel the deficiency. And despite that, a person by his nature doesn't aspire for the vessel, he aspires for the light, and that's how we live. And I think we even must, for a moment, there needs to be a feeling of disconnect, of pain, of lack of this. But I think the pace depends on the relations, the connection between friends. The more connected I am with the friends, I have a lot of energy, a lot of forces from everyone to look at it this way, and not just to be like an animal that wants to calm itself down and enjoy, but to be like an Adam who wants to come closer to the Creator and has the forces to rise above and go towards that. And this is actually good. Also, worse things, even greater, even worse pleasures in our life don't seem to be so great. Like the first time you drink whiskey or coffee, it wasn't tasty. But it's the same thing here with very exalted things demand our development.
1: Yeah, sometimes we have a question. How do I know that I'm going toward connection with the friends? How do I know it's not from the will to receive? There are obstructions that remind us that connection is not... you're not actually giving. Obstructions come to show us that we have a specific direction and it's opposite from the obstructions.
0: Dear friends, we can hear this lesson again and again, and each time hear more and more advices that Rav gives us. In the next clip, Rav gives us practical advices how to deal with those angels that stand at the gate and don't let us enter. So let's listen to Rav's advice. It's very worthwhile to write down these advices. We'll watch clip number 3, please.
1: We see that we have permanently all the same obstructions all the time, which are despair, weakness, tastelessness, confusion, disorientation. Although we hear, it's as if we don't hear. Write it on the wall 1,000 times, as it's written here. Write 1,000 times on the wall. The importance of the society, you simply don't see it. The eyes look at it and it doesn't go inside, right? It's an angel. It's an angel. Look at how it works. It doesn't let you bring the most important thing into action. Through the society, you immediately enter the spiritual world, but you cannot let it into you. You can't do anything with it. Why? Because you can't enter the spiritual world if you break its eyes or ears or teeth or whatever. You can't move it this way. You can move it only if you connect with others, because by this you acquire a vessel. And without that vessel, it doesn't let you in. It actually stands in your way and waits for you to make a vessel. And how does it push you to make a vessel? Through all kinds of moments of despair, forgetfulness, confusion, weakness, criticism, yes, all kinds of things. It shows you what you have to work against. What's not against what? You don't have to work against despair. But that despair, you can break it only through the society, meaning it gives you signs that only through something on the outside, when you work with it, you break them and then you break through.
0: Yes, friends, we heard how alone in practice it is impossible to battle with all the problems the Creator sends us directly. And to the extent in which we practically need the society to be able to battle such angels. So now we're going to go out to a round for scrutiny and scrutinize how to deal with the angels that stand at the entrance to the spiritual world and don't let us enter. How do we deal with the angels that stand at the entrance to the spiritual world and don't let us enter?
1: I guess it's the same obstructions. The same guards, same angels. They're all intended to help us to increase our deficiency for spirituality, intended to help us strengthen our demand and our deficiency in our prayer to the Creator, to help us change our nature, because we cannot. And demand the real reward, to look at them from the perspective of the quality of bestowal. They are intended to build for us the right vessel for entering spirituality. And that's how we have to look at them, as helping, not as preventing.
0: To continue what Alex said, Rav is guiding us clearly by saying that actually that angel, that so-called obstructor, is waiting for us to build a vessel. If we connect with one another, create the big common vessel, that's all he waits for. He moves, he disappears. And that's all the Creator is guiding us towards with these forces, his angels, so that we will create a broad, common, corrected vessel. And that way we go through all these special angels that the Creator puts before us. It's all just to guide us to the wholeness of the goal, the perfection of the goal.
1: Right. These angels, these forces, direct us to the goal. As Shlomi said, it's true that on one hand they make it difficult on us or set conditions that are to work for the group, to enter with the group and not alone, all kinds of conditions that these forces set for us so we will acquire this first spiritual degree correctly. Like when the friends learn the language and only then rise to the next degree to speak to the Creator. The same principle. These forces make sure that we don't try to infiltrate the second degree from without the first degree.
0: We usually do what is written that we have to do, connect with the friends and to advance through the 10, through the other friends that want to attain spirituality and the Creator.
1: Reading from Rav's words, that despair you can break only through the society. It gives you a few signs that only by working with something on the outside you will break them, and then you go through.
0: How do we deal with it? Prayer to the one who manages all the angels.
1: Right, and connection between friends, so that this prayer will be strong and the Creator will hear it.
0: Okay, dear friends, we touched upon this topic on the tip of the spoon, so to speak. It's a topic that we could do endless workshops and scrutinies. We collected for you, we'll send you with a greeting from us with a daily task, which is with every disruption that arises during the day, let's stop for a moment and try to see in it an invitation, an appeal from the Creator to connect more to the 10 and to Him. Again, our daily task, our daily mission, with every obstacle or disruption that arises during the day, let's stop for a moment and try to see in it an appeal from the Creator to connect more to the 10 and to Him. L'chaim, friends. L'chaim ne'baruch. Thank you.
1: Thank you, Natanyahu. We'll move to the next part of the lesson, and before that, we'll sing a song together.

0: Friends, before we enter the test lesson with Rabash, we're going to read a short part from the lesson we just had. During the prayer, a person needs to aim only to one thing, that what he's studying, he wants it. He wants to be in it. He wants it to be revealed in him. He wants to know and to connect with what he's studying. He wants it to influence him. If the topic is so distant from him that he doesn't grasp that there's something here that nevertheless is taking place in his soul, he should think that this is as a medicine. I've created the evil inclination. I've created the thoriasis spice. It will be a remedy to all his flesh, a healing, as it's written, the doctor of the brokenhearted. And this will give me what I need. This will come as a medicine, as a remedy, as a salvation. With these words, let's enter the lesson, Test with Rabash. We're going to be reading from Baal HaSulam, the study of Ten Sefirot, volume 2, part 5. We are in item 48.
1: Beginning from, returning from the beginning, look, page 342, above. Not expanding in Hod, expanding in Yesod, not expanding in Malchut. And then, when Malchut is also refined, it doesn't expand in Malchut. Returning as in the beginning. What returns as in the beginning? Again, expanding in Chokhmah, in Binah, in Chesed, in Tiferet, in Hod, and in Malchut, expanding in Malchut. It's already expanding in Malchut. Returning as in the beginning, inner light. He tells us, when it does not expand in Keter, meaning that phase 3 and phase 2 in it were refined. And the light of Keter, the light that was in the vessel of Keter, meaning that shone on 3-2, returned to its origin, then the power of the authority of Keter stopped, of the vessel of Keter. The light of Chokhmah, its authority, control was on the vessel of Keter, while 3 was its in phase. But 3 was already refined. And with 2, he does not object. Why? Because in 2, of course, there is in the degree. And then its residue descended to Chokhmah.

0: אנחנו קוראים בספר זוהר לעם.
1: We are reading from Zohar for All. You can download the text from Cop TV. We are in page 50 in the text, letter 342, title, And He Said, She Is My Sister. You may ask questions on Cop.TV. Chosen relevant questions will be asked live during the lesson. So once again, in the text, you download from Cop TV, we're on page 50, letter 342. And He Said, She Is My Sister. And Abraham journeyed from there towards the land of the Negev south. All of his journeys were towards the south. Chesed more than toward any other side. He did this with wisdom, to cling to the south, which is Chesed. We need to understand what's spoken of is not some humans in this world. What's spoken of is the attributes in the soul of each and every one. That this is how one develops. And this is what he says here, yes, north, south, east, west, Chochmah Bina Tiferet Malchut, or any other terms he uses here, any of the descriptions, Avraham Yitzchak Yaakov, Moshe Aaron Yosef David. It really doesn't matter what names, what terms it's using. All this is only so that each one will make the effort to locate within himself these discernments. That here we have the will to receive, that by the light, it goes through all sorts of different states. Zohar speaks to us about this, so we shall desire to reveal these changes in us. Reveal them, to begin to work with them in a conscious, emotional, internal manner, such that it will occur within us, and in this manner to reach correction. The correction at the end of these changes that we'll go through is coming to the final form. All these forms are already present before us. We just have to reveal this until we come to the final form, which is the adhesion with the Creator. And this is the purpose of creation. In the meantime, we are searching for where is each state present in me? By this we go through some changes in the meantime, just that we can't locate them yet. And from these kinds of changes, we come to a sum total of sufficient exertion that we begin to reveal it. I like jump on the train. And I enter these gradual actions that are occurring in me, and in such, by these number of actions, I come to adhesion with the Creator. So then too, and now, we actually need to locate the states and the changes which Zohar speaks to us of. 343. And Abraham said to his wife, Sarah, she is my sister. One should not rely on a miracle. If the Creator performs a miracle for a person once, he should not rely on the miracle for the next time. For not every time does a miracle occur. And if one puts oneself in a place where the harm is evident, he thus cancels all his previous merits, as it is written, I am smaller than all the mercies and all the truth. And once Abraham came up from Egypt and was saved once, why did he agonize himself now, as before, saying once more, she is my sister? There is, well, we can always add explanations and commentary with what we learn, though it's not really important to us, yes, how much we actually understand the text. What's important to us is the desire to reveal it, because according to the desire to reveal it, it occurs. This that I hear some nice explanations from some wise guy, it doesn't bring me to any revelation. Maybe the opposite. Just fills my mind and maybe my pride, my will to receive. I get some fulfillment from it, and maybe it's sufficient for me. Maybe it satisfies me. The explanations that we usually want to hear from the Zohar are such that only should direct us even more for a search, for investigation of how I will open up the text for myself. Just to give some commentary instead of revelation, it can just shut a person's path to the goal. The Zohar is written in such a way. And Baal HaSulam also always writes about this. Yes, opening one portion and covering two portions. You want to, in opening something up, you want to reveal an even greater deficit in that person, to cause him greater yearning, necessity to reveal something. And if you have it open up even greater deficit and darkness and a tendency for revelation in that person, then you've truly caused harm in him. So what occurs here? What's the difference? He wants to explain to us what is man's attitude towards his deficits, that they are called either sister or wife or all these other different terms, that he would work with his deficit accordingly, right? That's what's spoken of here. Let's continue in this line. 345. But Abraham did not rely on himself at all, since he always saw divinity in Sarah's abode, that it did not move from there. And because divinity was there, Abraham relied on that and said, "She is my sister. As it is written, say unto wisdom, you are my sister." Referring to divinity called Chokhmah, wisdom. This is why he said, "She is my sister." 346. And God came unto Abimelech. But does God come to the wicked? It is written, and God came unto Bilam. Did God come to Lavan? But they were wicked. Indeed, it was the appointee, the messenger appointed over them. Every nation has its own minister in the heaven, and when the angels do their missions on behalf of the Creator, they all receive the name God, since they come from the side of Din, and the name God indicates Dinim. This is why it is written, and God came to Abimelech in a dream of the night, meaning only an angel appointed over his people and not the Creator. The difference, well, we speak of everything from the point of view of one who attains spirituality. I don't know what spirituality, I don't know what's before me, but in any case, this, I say, this is inanimate, this is vegetative, this is animate, this is the angel, this is the Creator, this is ghosts. I don't know, there are many terms in spirituality. But what am I revealing? I'm revealing the influences of the light upon my will to receive. and the light which illuminates to my will to receive. Within its action, it awakens in me all sorts of reactions, depictions in me, in my Malchut. Yes, Malchut is called the depiction of the Creator. So what I see finally is the measure, the form of the connection, the difference and the similar between me and the Creator. And this is the entire reality. This is our whole perception of reality, our depiction of reality. And thus, sometimes it may appear as an angel, sometimes as the Creator, sometimes as animals or vegetation. It doesn't matter. It's always the Creator's appearance towards man, towards that same desire, because the raw desire has no form. And if it has a form, then it surely comes from the Creator. And then only upon these forms, man has to develop his connection with the Creator, the cause that he's building his rosh, his faith above reason. And thus, when he says here, is it the Creator itself, or is it an angel or a messenger? It's spoken about here the height of the attainment of the degree. On the other hand, we know that there are such angels that they're all messengers of the Creator, as everything in nature in general. There are good, there are bad, it doesn't matter. We're all of us together, just like those same great ones. But it's written about them that no prophet like Moses has arisen in Israel, but in nations of the world there has, that they are such. So it's not that they're good or bad. That's like being the difference in the angels. Towards the Creator, they're all devoted, performing the action, their tasks devotedly, like Bilam, Balak. It's all spoken of towards the revealing man, towards the depth of his desire, how he reveals the actions of the Creator. He calls it thus, vegetative, animate, or higher, or even revealing godliness itself. Eli from London is asking if the names and terms we're reading here have to be revealed in us. Is this revelation equal in all people, or is it according to their attributes? We know we can't compare. Let's say we're reading the text now. You imagine one thing and I imagine another thing from it. I speak to you from my form, and you speak to me from your form. How can we be sure that the internal forms we're speaking of are as the external forms we're describing? We don't know. Thus, the whole connection between us is mutual bestowal. And not in the internal forms that we can never make some calculations to compare them or connect them. The revelation is always personal. It's individual. Within that same desire, that the light currently depicts in us these forms of impression. And you can never communicate, transfer these forms of impression to another. Just like we know from examples of Rabash. Two people may go to the city of Jerusalem, but each one has his own impression, his own familiarity with the place. Well, you continue with the questions? Oh, okay. 3:47, the lip of truth shall be established forever. This is Avraham, whose every word in the beginning and in the end was true. But a lying tongue is but for a moment, is Avimelech. Because Abraham is the first big attribute, yes, that's why it's called Avraham, the head of the nation, that from him there begins to develop this attribute of chesed, that there is no restriction upon it. It develops in width, there is no restrictions upon it. And thus, his attribute is called the attribute of truth. Because this attitude of bestowal and love above all the calculations, that is truth. It includes in it the entire attitude of the lights towards the vessels, which is Aleph, the first letter in the name, until Mem, the last letter in the name. So in all the vessels, this it dominates, and from it we begin to form the vessels. That's why it is called truth. 3:48.
2: It is said of Avraham, and Avraham said to his wife Sarah, "She is my sister." This is as it was in Egypt, when he said about divinity, who was with Sarah, "She is my sister." Here too he said, "She is my sister," about divinity, and Avraham did everything wisely. Connecting to that discernment, which is divinity, is called sister. Connecting to Malchut is connecting to a wife. Soon we will see. Adam 3:49. What is the reason that divinity is called sister? Since Avraham is from the right side, he said, "She is my sister." As it is written, "My sister, my dove, my undefiled." This is also why Avraham always called her my sister, since he clung to her and they will never move from one another. Since Avraham is considered chesed, and in Gadlut chesed rises and becomes chokhmah, meaning upper Abba ve'ima, whose zivug perpetual. When divinity rises to them, she is there with Avraham in a never-ending zivug. As well, at that time the divinity is called my sister and not my wife. This is because a sister is from the right and a wife is from the left, as in Esh Hey, fire of the Lord. 3:50. In the end it writes, "And moreover, she is indeed my sister, the daughter of my father, but not the daughter of my mother." But was it really so? After all, she was Haran's daughter. But he said everything, meaning she is my sister, about divinity. In the beginning, it is as it is written, "Say unto wisdom, you are my sister." And afterwards, meaning from the right side, and afterwards it is written, "And moreover, she is indeed my..." She is indeed. Why moreover? It adds another clarification to what he said in the beginning. "My sister, the daughter of my father," means that divinity is a daughter to Upper Chochmah, Upper Abba ve'ima, called Abba. For this reason, divinity is called his sister, and she is called Chochmah, but not daughter of my mother. My mother extends from the place where everything begins, concealed from all, Arich Anpin, from whom the Bina that returns to being Chochmah is extended. and she dresses in Yeshut, which are called Ima. And divinity is not a daughter, rather she is as Ima herself, because she clothes her. And since she is left from the side of Ima, and so she became my wife with friendship and kindliness, as it is written, and his right shall embrace me, for she desires the chasadim on the right, so that the chokhmah in her will clothe in chasadim, and everything is the chokhmah. This is why he added the clarification that the reason why he said about her, she is my sister, was from the side of Abba Ve'ima, that from their side she is a daughter and a sister and is not worthy of a wife, since she is from the right, because there is no zivug in chesed, only in opposite things like the fire of the Lord Isha. But from the side of Yeshut, which is Ima, she is neither a daughter nor a sister, but a wife, the fire of the Creator, and worthy of a zivug. When there is a contradiction between the will to receive and the light, then there is a zivug coupling with between two opposite things. Therefore, we shouldn't be afraid from this oppositeness. When it comes, it's a sign that, yes, we are worthy of having such an relations, which is called a zivug coupling. Are there any questions? No. Okay. Item 351. When they descended to Egypt for the first time, he said, she is my sister, to cling to faith. He called her my sister, so it will not be mistaken with those degrees outside of holiness. So, in the will to receive, which increases, first of all, the will to receive, which comes, is determined as my sister, because they work in chesed in the right line. With Avimelech too, he said, she is my sister, so as to not shift away from faith. 352. Until he acquires the entire degree in its coarseness. But he's completely in chesed still. Avimelech and all the dwellers of the land were idolaters, while Abraham clung to faith. This is the reason why he entered there and said about divinity, she is my sister. And as a sister never parts from the brother, So it is here. Abraham was adhered to divinity in any way that he would never part with her.

woman can be separated from her husband, but a sister can never part from her brother, since two brothers can never part from each other, because the upper one connects them together. It's not up to them. They came from the same father and mother. Let's put it this way. This is so because a brother and a sister extend from the upper Abba Ve'ima, whose zivug never stops. This is also why a brother and a sister never part. But a man and a woman extend from Yesut, whose zivug is terminable, and it is not perpetual, because the zivug is over the light of Chochmah, which changes, it's not in the constant light of Chasadim. Hence, a man and a woman can also part. Okay, is that clear? He's talking about the state of Katnut and Gadlut as the state of Sisir is the state of Katnut, where there is no Zivug, and man and a woman, this is Zivug, this is Gadlut, and about this state where he said that the Creator is testifying that they will not return to a state of Katnut anymore. I don't know what you're talking about. What you said is true, for the time being, for now. Yes, Doan. David from Modi'in is asking, is there in any step of the development, or when do we begin to feel the name which we read of on about internal changes? Now we actually are learning two things. We are getting used to study that everything is talking about me. In all these names are my internal stages. It can be Avraham with his wife, Avraham with his sister. Quality of chesed, the beginning of man's path, his small, little, he's working only with the will to receive, which is increasing, and therefore he has to relate to it as to his sister in chesed, in a zivug, which never ends. Because he is still weak. He didn't determine that his nukva can be in a coupling for the light of Chochmah, only for the light of Chasadim. And then they get stronger. There are forces which come from this Omekiv surrounding light. And then they move from a relation to a sister as to a relation to a wife. And then they can make Zivug Dehaka and through it connect to the Creator. So this is one thing we learned. On the other hand, the study has to bring us to the influence of the light that reforms. That what we learn, I want it to happen to me. And now, while I'm thinking about it and I feel it a little bit, it's not that I'm settled for understanding and thank God I can go home. I already got what I need. I didn't get anything. I have to reveal it inside, that this news, knowledge that I've heard, won't block my deficiency. It's like there is food and all of a sudden you take a few bites and you don't feel like it anymore. So I want it to be like a spice, like a salty fish or spicy things that you eat before dinner, so that I will want it even more. In such a way, we should try approach the study and not to forget that until I discover those situations in practice, the deficiency has to be for that. And not to thank God. Now I can also give an interpretation on this. Interpretations are not missing. Everybody's writing interpretations on the book of Zohar. But it is written, you should write the Torah on your heart, on your desire. So everybody really has his own interpretation according to his root point. So I don't need those interpretations. I need the revelation. So this is the second thing we want. And then, why do I...

0: less than that. That's the only way I opened the book and the study. Only with such an approach and such an preparation. I don't need to fill up my mind. Item 353. This is why Abraham said, "She is my sister," for they were all keen for the lights of stars and idols, and worshipped them. While Abraham clung to faith and said about divinity, so they were working off knowledge, as if a person has such inclinations. What is they? In every one of us, there is a strong tendency to know, to acquire, to understand, to control. This is a very strong desire, the biggest. What do we say? Food, sex, family, money, respect, honor, and education. Education, this is the greatest thing, so I don't want it. If I don't want it and I prefer to be in faith, meaning to reach the quality of bestowal, then I transcend all these corporal desires to a spiritual desire already. The same desire only in a spiritual identity. What does it mean? I prefer not the fulfillment, the corporal fulfillment, any kind of fulfillment, including knowledge or education, but to be in the revelation of the quality of bestowal, which is called the revelation of the Creator. And this is something essential. I don't want anything else but bestowal. As if, what is the connection between bestowal and knowledge? How does it bother? Think about it. While Abraham clung to faith and said about divinity, "My sister, so we will never part." And the sign is, and for his virgin sister, which is said to the priest, for the priest is the place where Abraham, who is right, Chesed, is present. This is why divinity is called in relation to him and for his virgin sister, since from the right side, divinity is called sister as well as a daughter.
1: 354. It is written, "Fear the Lord your God." Et of the of is missing in the English, is in the first degree of the ten sefirot, from below upwards, the nukva, the place of the fear of the Creator. This is why it writes fear, since the nukva is where one should fear one's maker, since she is din. 355, and serve him. Him is the upper degree, Yesod Zeranpin, that stands atop Nukva. They never separate from one another. It and him are attached to each other and never part. And him is the place of the covenant, a sign to the world, meaning Yesod. This is so because there is no work in it, and it is not for work, but for fearing. Rather, the work is above, and Yesod Zeranpin, called Him. This is why it write, and serve Him. 356. And to him shall you cling, where adherence is applied, which is the guf, body, that is in the middle line, tiferet, which stands in the middle between the two hands, chesed and gvura, meaning the two lines, right and left, and swear by his name, is the seventh place of the degrees, when the Nukva is in the form of the Shabbat, the Sabbath. The Nukva is called Et, and the unification of Et and Him. When the unification is from

0: from the right line, which receives from the upper Abba and Ima. She is called and swear by his name. When she receives the mochin of the Shabbat from the middle line, at which time she is called seventh. 357. This is why Avraham clung to faith, to divinity, in the degree of a sister, when he descended to Egypt and when he went to the land of the Philistines. It is like a person who wishes to go down a deep pit and fears that he will not be able to climb back out of the pit. What does he do? He ties a rope above the pit and says, "Now that I have tied this rope, I can go in." So did Avraham. When he wished to go down to Egypt, prior to descending, he tied a knot of faith to strengthen in it and then went down. He did that, and when he went into the land of the Philistines too, this is why truthful lips will be established forever. But a lying tongue is but for a moment, is Avimelech, who said, "The integrity of my heart and the innocence of my hands." And when God replied to him, "What does it say?" "Yes, I know that in the integrity of your heart you have done this." But it does not say innocence of hands, as Avimelech said. Thus Avimelech was lying when he spoke of the innocence of his hands. This is why it is written about him, "A lying tongue is but for a moment." 359. It is written, "He will keep the feet of his holy ones." It writes his holy ones without a yod in Hebrew, which means a holy one. Avraham, from whom he never removed his keeping, his guarding, the feet of are Avraham's wife, which with whom the Creator sent his divinity and always kept her, always guarded her. 360. He will keep the feet of his holy ones. It writes his holy ones without a yud in Hebrew, which means a holy one, Avraham, with whom the Creator always went so that others would not be able to harm him. But the wicked ones are silenced in darkness. Those are the angels that the Creator killed on the night when Avraham chased them. Well, the attribute of Yesod towards all the rest of the corrections in his Chesed, Avraham. Thus, we have this attitude towards her, because she is the main attribute, the upper one, the only one that differentiates within our will to receive what is the creature and what is the Creator. This is the Avraham. That's why he is called the first. That this attribute is specifically the representative of the Creator within the creature. Yes, the attribute of Chesed. Jan from Quebec, Canada, and also a student from Tel Aviv, Israel, are both asking, "What can I do when we are learning? My body begins to go against me. I have all sorts of bad thoughts and some difficulties. What do you mean to put up with it? It's intentionally given to you. Intentionally, nothing occurs for no reason. This, that my body is sick of sitting and reading this book, listening to what is spoken, and even if I don't even really listen, I just hear a bit here and there, I grasp something of it. And if I just like go over the text like this in the Zohar, I don't know, what does it want to say to me? All these new names, It's and all these new names here, I don't know, Avimelech, Plishtim, what else do we have here today? Yes, more and more. Avraham is horse, Sarah's feet. What? This is so confusing. What can we do with all this? We need to take into account that we do not understand these terms. What is Rosh? What is Raglaim? What is the head? What is the feet? It's spoken about spirituality here. What Avimelech? What angels? What Avraham? What king of the Philistines? It's spoken about the attributes within my soul, within me. All these things are present in me, just as the whole world, the whole of reality is within me. The Creator is within me. As it says, come and see, if I will come and see ever. So what does it mean if it's boring or not? Beforehand that I used to think that I understood something about Avraham, who told something to Sarah, his sister, and we're speaking about some family there and something occurring there, or that we're speaking about the parts of my soul. If it's spoken about the parts of my soul and the entire Torah, the entire Kabbalah, speaks about my soul. So what does it matter? In what manner do I understand or not understand? Grasp it or not? I have to just open it up and reveal it. And I really don't care just how much I may hear this commentary, this explanation, this understanding. I demand revelation. I demand redemption. I don't need anything else. If I reveal my soul, I've revealed my vessel, my true vessel, with which I feel all of reality. Now too, that same friend of ours from Quebec, or our other friend from Tel Aviv, asking the question, they feel themselves in their reality, each one within themselves. There they feel their reality, their world, within themselves. Me, now I'm before you. And around me, there are more students and everything I can imagine and feel. This is my reality. But this is all existing within my vessel. So, upon the redemption of the real vessel, and who is depicting this reality before me in my vessel, that who is doing this, and who he is himself. He has to know everything. Me, my reality, and the giver of my reality. It's activator. So I want to know everything. I want to reveal it all. I want to reveal myself in the infinite, eternal manner. I want to reveal this. And this is what Zohar speaks to us of. Not even just Zohar, the entire wisdom of Kabbalah. All the rest of man's engagements and wisdoms is how to work out with this imaginary reality without revealing the forces for themselves, without revealing the causes, the reasons. Rather, reveal that same reality. So if you have or haven't, okay. But here what's spoken of, it's the revelation of reality. I don't know how else to express it. I reveal here all those forces of the Creator. That's it. Yoni from Rishon seems to ask a follow-up question. He says, It's difficult for me to always try and locate all these forces in me. Is there some other means or exercises I can be assisted with? Well, we are currently in exercises, Rav says. What else am I doing? I haven't revealed yet who is Avraham, Avimelech, Sarah, all these forces, all these attributes in me. I haven't revealed them. I'm in an exercise currently, a game. I haven't really revealed it yet. It's like a game of hide and seek. I'm looking for them. This is what's called desire to understand, to know what it is written about, what we are studying. Yes. Or from the young group is asking, can we maybe tie ourselves to our friends, to tie ourselves to the general body through the internal yearning for the revelation of the text? Correct. Me, along with all my friends and everyone, if I shall desire to discover the internality in this way, it will occur. It will occur. What I need is, along with my friends, to desire that it will occur very strongly, and in everyone, in this support. What does it mean between the friends? I activate between those same parts of my soul that seem to me as foreign, that each one shall awaken himself. You're a part of me, but I cannot activate you myself. I can't. We're separate. There is a lack of... I can't approach your part for myself. It's like there is a part in my leg that I must nourish it, enliven it, but I can't approach it directly. So what can I do? I search for some manner to influence you, to awaken you, that same part, which will enliven and nourish itself. But when you begin to do this for yourself, then I can say that I did this. Thus, it already belongs to me. That's how I adjoin all of reality to myself. And so in this building, in this advancement, I adjoin all of reality to me. What does it mean to love the others, to bestow to others? I simply develop the true egoistic nature towards others. That's then revealed to me later that they are my own. In order to teach you the attribute of bestowal, the Creator conceals from you that you have a son with your neighbors, yes, that it's your son, and that you hate him, that he's always playing the piano there noisily. Yes, that we had an example somewhere. And he's a good kid, you know, he wants to be a good pianist, but you hate him because he bothers your rest, yes? So you're given an opportunity to think that this is the son of a neighbor, it doesn't belong to you, and thus you hate him. And thus that you're told you must love him above reason. Later it will be revealed to you that this is your son. And then you will feel sorrow for all the hate you felt towards him, all the hate that you activated in the past, right? This is called Tzadikim Yirshum Mishneh. That from the past you begin to raise your mistakes and your sins and to flip them towards privileges. It is written that in the time of preparation we are now revealing mistakes and sins. What does that mean? We hate everyone. And we then correct it because we reveal that this is my own. So you have what to correct.
1: No.
0: Well, ask ahead.
2: There is a question from the U.S. How a strong desire for revelation and self-nullification can be together? And how can they live together, these two seemingly opposite desires? Because they act in the same direction. Both of them connect to the same goal. I nullify, but not the desire. I nullify working with a desire which is egoistic, where I want to receive something. I don't nullify knowledge. I don't nullify the mind. Above reason, it doesn't mean that I nullify the reason, the mind. If I nullify the mind, it is below reason. It's like all these fanatic people. We work above reason. The higher the reason is, I go above reason. I bestow upon reason. And there's no contradiction here. I only work with the kli which is higher. The kli of faith is higher than the kli of reason. So the light will come and we will understand. Let's carry on for the time being. 361. It writes, are silenced in darkness, which means night, nukva, which was connected in the darkness and killed them. Abraham chased and the night killed them. As it is written, and he divided himself against them by night, he and his servants, and struck them. And he divided himself against them by night, is the Creator, who split the Rachamim from the Din, to avenge Abraham's vengeance. This is why it is written, but the wicked ones are silenced in darkness. It is written, and struck them, but it should have said, and they struck them, in plural form, since it was Abraham and his servants who struck them. However, it is the Creator who struck them. For not by force does one prevail, for he and Eliezer were alone. Since Eliezer is 318 in Gematria, meaning the 318 who are born in his household that the writing mentions. 362. Where there is harm, one should not rely on miracles. And there is no such place where harm is found as when Abraham went after the four kings, chasing them and waging war on them. Why did he rely on a miracle? When Abraham went into it, he did not go to wage war or rely on a miracle. Rather, Lot's anguish drove him out of his home, and he took money with him to redeem him. And if he could not redeem him, he would die with him in captivity. But when he went, he saw divinity shining before him, and several armies of angels around him. Then the Creator chased them and killed them, as it is written. But the wicked ones are silenced in darkness. 363. He will keep the feet of his holy ones, was Abraham. And when he went to fight the kings, Yitzchak bonded with him, and they fell before him. Had Yitzchak not bonded with Abraham, he would have been unable to destroy them. It is written, but the wicked ones are silenced in darkness, since it is not by force that one prevails, although the force is always in the right. Abraham, if the right was not mingled with the left, Yitzchak, the king would not be defeated by him. 364. He will keep the feet of his holy ones. When a person loves the Creator loves him in everything he does and keeps his ways. As it is written, the Lord will guard your going out and your coming in from this time forth and forever. 365. See how the fond was Abraham of the Creator. Wherever he went, he did not think of what was his at all, but only of adhering to the Creator. For this reason, he will keep the feet of his holy ones. This was his wife, since feet imply his wife. As it is written, now Avimelech had not come near her. And it is written, therefore I did not let you touch her. 366. It is written about Pharaoh, and the Lord plagued Pharaoh because of Sarai, Abram's wife. She said, meaning Sarah would say to the Creator, strike, and he would strike. This is why it is written, he will keep the feet of his holy ones, but the wicked ones are silenced in darkness. These are Paro and Avimelech, upon which the Creator executed judgments at night in the darkness. For not by one's force does one prevail. One is Abraham, as it is written, now therefore restore the man's wife. Any questions? Dan from Tel Baruch's group is asking, we read a lot about love. What is love? We don't read about love so much here. We are reading about dinim, judgments. It's more correct. How the Creator, the upper force, relates so, this is the upper force. So, how does it relate to Abraham? So, this is Abraham, at Yitzchak, and then everything comes below and connects. Here is Yaakov.
1: Yaakov. Moshe.
2: Moshe,
1: Aaron,
2: Yosef,
1: David.
2: And this is the middle line, Kav Emtzai. So now we are talking about how do we clarify the quality of Abraham in us? All of that is my soul. This is what each and every one should say. So, this is my soul. And now I'm talking about the first scrutiny there is in the soul, the quality of Abraham, compared to other qualities which are not clear yet, they don't emerge yet, but around that discernment, when they begin to appear, then that quality of Abraham compared to them begins to be outstanding. And I begin to reveal it more with Avimelech, with the messengers, with my sister, with Sarah, with Paro. I need to have them in order to reveal it. Although, what is chesed? Chesed is limitless, just bestow, and that's it. But we know that this is the will to receive, working in the form of chesed. It's not just the quality of chesed that comes up, it comes down from heaven, from the sky. This is the light affecting the desire. And now, the first step of what it does from the desire, the first correction, it processes it so that it will work like pure bestowal in everything, and then additional will to receive will come, other great things, worse things, a greater coarseness. Then we won't be able to just work with chesed, and we'll have to work with other qualities as well. It says here in item 364, while a person loves the Creator loves him in everything he does, and he keeps his ways. So how should we relate to it in the internality that the quality of bestowal protects his ways? What does that mean? If you want to find the right approach to everything, you should start from the right, from bestowal, as it says, in everything, turn to the right. It has to come first. This is how you show the right attitude towards the reality. Inside that quality of bestowal, inside chesed, you begin to discover deeper qualities, more internal one. But they're all based on chesed, on the quality of chesed. Let's say after chesed comes gvura. What is gvura? When I learn the chesed in me, the quality of bestowal in me deeper and start working with it in a more intensive, useful, strong kind of way, more internal way, then instead of the quality of Avram, it's called the quality of Yitzchak. And it seems opposite to me, but it's not. The truth is, it's the same quality of chesed, only in greater coarseness. It works as if it's opposite to it, as gvura. We will talk about it in the future.

0: חברים יקרים, בחלק הראשון אנחנו נלמד שיעור של
1: Dear friends, in the first part of the lesson, we will watch a recorded lesson from the 16th of October 2002. The second lesson from a series of two lessons based on the article, The Difference Between Charity and Gift. Today we will read from the words, It therefore follows that here in the work of the Creator, and through to the end. Again, from the words, It therefore follows that here in the work of the Creator.
0: ובאמור יוצא לנו כאן
1: It therefore follows that here
0: אנחנו ממשיכים לקרוא מהמאמר ובאמור יוצא לנו כאן בעבודת השם
1: It therefore follows that here in the work of the creator In the beginning of his work he had energy and confidence and great importance for Torah and prayer because at that time he had the grace of holiness And he felt that the work of the Creator is important. However, this was still not considered a deficiency that the Creator will satisfy. A deficiency is called adhesion with the Creator. Since the lack and pain of not having adhesion with the Creator was still not felt in him, as he has not exerted for it, because he has just begun the work then. But after a long period of time of making efforts and not achieving satisfaction of his deficiency, torments and pain begin to form in him because he has made efforts but sees no progress in his work. At that time, the thoughts begin to come one by one. Sometimes it is with sparks of despair, and sometimes he grows stronger. But then he sees once more that he has fallen from his state, and so on repeatedly. Finally, a real deficiency forms in him, which he has obtained through exertion in ascents and descents. These ascents and descents leave him with pain each time at not having been granted adhesion with the Creator. Finally, when the cup of labor has been filled sufficiently, it is called a vessel. Then the filling of it comes from the Creator, since now he has a real vessel. It follows that he's seeing that now, after several years of work, he has retreated. This happens deliberately, so he will ache at not having adhesion with the Creator. It follows that each time he must see that he is approaching the making of the vessel called a real deficiency, that his gauge of katnut, smallness, and gadlut, greatness, of the deficiency is to the extent of the suffering he feels at not having the filling, which is called adhesion with the Creator here, where all he wants is only to bring contentment to the Creator. Before the deficiency is completed, it is impossible for the filling to come in full. And it is known that what comes from above is always complete. Thus, the deficiency should be full as well, meaning that he will feel pain and deficiency at not having anything. That is, he should feel that he has no Torah, no work, and no fear of heaven.
2: Although in practice, he engages in mitzvot, learns Torah, gets up before dawn, and is careful with the slight and serious things, and if other people did what he does, they would regard themselves as complete righteous. But he feels that he is completely empty. This is so because he wants to be rewarded with dvekut, with the Creator. And for this, one must have one thought, meaning that all his works will be in order to bestow. And he sees he is very far from this. Therefore, he tells himself, what am I gaining by engaging in Torah and Mitzvot? My whole calculation was that through this I will achieve Dvikut with the Creator. Yet, I do not see that I have moved one bit closer. On the contrary, thus this person is not asking for luxuries, but only for necessity, to have something with which to revive his soul with some spirituality, so he will not be immersed in self-love. It turns out that he feels that he is completely devoid of spirituality. However, other people do not have this feeling of being far from spirituality. Rather, we see that the rest of the people, if they can pray each day in a minyan, they feel complete. It is even more so with people who come to study their daily page after work. They feel themselves as whole and have no demand of the Creator to help them have the strength to walk on the path of the Creator. Rather, they pray for the Creator to help them continue their routine. Thus, they're already satisfied with life. Even more so, those whose Torah is their work certainly feel whole and always praise the Creator for giving them the mind and desire not to sit among the idle. Although they pray to the Creator to help them with the matter of Lishma, for which they had heard existed, they regard it as luxury. They observe the essence of Torah and Mitzvot, but do not have this matter of work in Lishma. It is true that one should engage Lishma, but that this pertains to a chosen few. Thus, even when they pray that the Creator will grant them with learning Torah Lishma, they regard it as luxury and not as necessity. For thank God they feel that they are among the nation, the chosen ones in the nation, that they are in the light of the vanities of Torah, and for them their Torah is their craft. Thus, it turns out the same, that two people ask the Creator to grant them their requests. We should discern between them, not by the prayer, but by the reason for the prayer. One wants it because his soul desires luxuries, so he is asking for a gift. But it is impolite to ask for gifts, therefore, his request cannot be granted, since one does not ask for presents, but it comes only from the giver, meaning that the giver awakens to give the gift to the receiver. For this reason, it turns out that the lower one is full of grievances at the Creator for not hearing his prayer, since he's praying for gifts each day, but he's not being heard. Therefore, he argues that there's something wrong, God forbid, with the upper one. But the upper one argues that the lower one is wrong, since he's crying about receiving presents. What he thinks he needs is only a luxury to him. Therefore, if he corrects himself and sees the truth, meaning that he demands necessity, which is charity, then charity is given by the awakening of the lower one, as it is customary for the poor to ask. And the more the request is necessity, the more it is accepted.
1: This is what is expected above, that meat and wine may be luxuries for every person, but for the one who came to Rabbi Nechamya, it was necessity. The evidence is that he gave him lentils to eat and he died. By this we will understand why we see that once a person has made great efforts to achieve adhesion with the Creator, in the end, he sees that he has become worse than when he began to do the holy work to correct himself. That is, it is as though the corrections he had made were in vain, useless. But to the contrary, the truth, the answer is that in truth he went a great deal forward, but we should discern between progress towards the light and progress towards the vessel. Human nature is to regard progress towards the light, since light is all that a man wants. It follows that things that do not illuminate do not interest him at all. For what will it give him if he has a great deficiency? There is a rule that man wants things that bring him pleasure. So when he wants to know if he has advanced, he examines how much closer he is to the light. But the truth is that there is no light without a vessel. Therefore, he must advance towards the vessel. That is, there is such a thing as advancing in deficiency. In the beginning of his work, his deficiency was not revealed to him, and he craved the light. Although then, too, he had a deficiency, that he did not have light. But this is similar to what people do. Sometimes a person loses some important object that is worth 1 hour of his work, according to what he earns per day. If, for example, he makes $8 a day, he will not work for less than $1 an hour. Rather, rest will be more important to him. But if he loses an object that is worth $1, he will search for it 2 hours until he finds it. This brings up the question, why did he just work an hour to earn half a dollar? The answer is that there is a difference between denying profit and losing from the capital. What he possesses and then loses, even if it is a small thing, it is important to him because he had already had it, but then lost it. This is not so with something that he did not obtain. A great thing is worth exerting for, but otherwise rest is more important to him. The same rule applies to us. When he had a desire to achieve adhesion with the Creator, that deficiency is called prevention of profit. That is, he is deficient, as perhaps he will not profit. So he goes to work. But this is still not considered a real deficiency, fit for the clothing of the upper abundance. But if he has already invested several years of work, it is like losing from the capital. That is, he has lost several years of work without gaining anything. Then this deficiency is regarded as such, because this deficiency creates in him torments and pain. Thus, we see that the great efforts he has made, thinking that soon the Creator will help him, and he will be rewarded with adhesion with him. So he was advancing concerning the desire for adhesion because of the great efforts he has made. So the more he sees that he is exerting, the more he sees the opposite, that the body resists the matter of bestowal altogether. At that time, the understanding that he needs the Creator's help forms in him. Then he is not asking for luxuries, but wants to be a simple Jew who believes in the Creator, that he

0: תדליק אותו.
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1: Dear friends, in the first part of the lesson, we will watch a recorded lesson from the 16th of October 2002, the second lesson from a series of two lessons based on the article The Difference Between Charity and Gift. Today we will read from the words, It therefore follows that here in the work of the Creator, and through to the end. Again, from the words, It therefore follows that here in the work of the Creator.
0: ובאמור יוצא לנו כאן
1: It therefore follows that here
0: אנחנו ממשיכים לקרוא מהמאמר ובאמור יוצא לנו כאן בעבודת השם
1: It therefore follows that here in the work of the creator In the beginning of his work he had energy and confidence and great importance for Torah and prayer because at that time he had the grace of holiness And he felt that the work of the Creator is important. However, this was still not considered a deficiency that the Creator will satisfy. A deficiency is called adhesion with the Creator. Since the lack and pain of not having adhesion with the Creator was still not felt in him, as he has not exerted for it, because he has just begun the work then. But after a long period of time of making efforts and not achieving satisfaction of his deficiency, torments and pain begin to form in him because he has made efforts but sees no progress in his work. At that time, the thoughts begin to come one by one. Sometimes it is with sparks of despair, and sometimes he grows stronger. But then he sees once more that he has fallen from his state, and so on repeatedly. Finally, a real deficiency forms in him, which he has obtained through exertion in ascents and descents. These ascents and descents leave him with pain each time at not having been granted adhesion with the Creator. Finally, when the cup of labor has been filled sufficiently, It is called a vessel. Then the filling of it comes from the Creator, since now he has a real vessel. It follows that he's seeing that now, after several years of work, he has retreated. This happens deliberately, so he will ache at not having adhesion with the Creator. It follows that each time he must see that he is approaching the making of the vessel called a real deficiency, that his gauge of katnut, smallness, and gadlut, greatness, of the deficiency is to the extent of the suffering he feels at not having the filling, which is called adhesion with the Creator here, where all he wants is only to bring contentment to the Creator. Before the deficiency is completed, it is impossible for the filling to come in full. And it is known.
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Again, Zohar for All, Parashat Emor, say item 167, article Lel Shavuot, the night of Shavuot, Pentecost. What are you looking

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We're reading in the book Zohar for All, Parashat Porshen Emor, item 167, article Lel Shavuot, the night of Shavuot. You can ask questions at kab.tv and selected questions will be live. Again, Zohar for All, Parashat Emor, say item 167, article Lel Shavuot, the night of Shavuot, Pentecost.

We're reading in the book Zohar for All, Parashat Portion Emor, item 167, article Lel Shavuot, the night of Shavuot. You can ask questions at kab.tv and selected questions will be aired live. Again, Zohar for All, Parashat Emor, say item 167, article Lel Shavuot, the night of Shavuot, Pentecost. What are you looking at me for? What intentions do I have today? Why, you don't have any? Don't you have any intentions? Well, who has any? You. Well, yes. Anybody else? Each one wants to keep them within.

0: חברים יקרים, בחלק הראשון אנחנו נלמד שיעור של
1: Dear friends, in the first part of the lesson, we will watch a recorded lesson from the 16th of October 2002, the second lesson from a series of two lessons based on the article The Difference Between Charity and Gift. Today we will read from the words It therefore follows that here in the work of the Creator and through to the end. Again, from the words It therefore follows that here in the work of the Creator.
0: ובאמור יוצא לנו כאן
1: It therefore follows that here
0: אנחנו ממשיכים לקרוא מהמאמר ובאמור יוצא לנו כאן בעבודת השם
1: It therefore follows that here in the work of the creator In the beginning of his work he had energy and confidence and great importance for Torah and prayer because at that time he had the grace of holiness And he felt that the work of the Creator is important. However, this was still not considered a deficiency that the Creator will satisfy. A deficiency is called adhesion with the Creator. Since the lack and pain of not having adhesion with the Creator was still not felt in him, as he has not exerted for it, because he has just begun the work then. But after a long period of time of making efforts and not achieving satisfaction of his deficiency, torments and pain begin to form in him because he has made efforts but sees no progress in his work. At that time, the thoughts begin to come one by one. Sometimes it is with sparks of despair, and sometimes he grows stronger. But then he sees once more that he has fallen from his state, and so on repeatedly. Finally, a real deficiency forms in him, which he has obtained through exertion in ascents and descents. These ascents and descents leave him with pain each time at not having been granted adhesion with the Creator. Finally, when the cup of labor has been filled sufficiently, It is called a vessel. Then the filling of it comes from the Creator, since now he has a real vessel. It follows that he is seeing that now, after several years of work, he has retreated. This happens deliberately, so he will ache at not having adhesion with the Creator. It follows that each time he must see that he is approaching the making of the vessel called a real deficiency. That his gauge of katnut, smallness, and gadlut, greatness, of the deficiency is to the extent of the suffering he feels at not having the filling, which is called adhesion with the Creator here, where all he wants is only to bring contentment to the Creator. Before the deficiency is completed, it is impossible for the filling to come in full. And it is known that what comes from above is always complete. Thus, the deficiency should be full as well, meaning that he will feel pain and deficiency at not having anything. That is, he should feel that he has no Torah, no work, and no fear of heaven.
2: Although in practice he engages in mitzvot, learns Torah, gets up before dawn, and is careful with the slight and serious things, and if other people did what he does, they would regard themselves as complete righteous. But he feels that he is completely empty. This is so because he wants to be rewarded with dvekut, with the Creator. And for this, one must have one thought, meaning that all his works will be in order to bestow. And he sees he is very far from this. Therefore, he tells himself, what am I gaining by engaging in Torah and Mitzvot? My whole calculation was that through this I will achieve Dvikut with the Creator. Yet, I do not see that I have moved one bit closer. On the contrary, thus this person is not asking for luxuries, but only for necessity, to have something with which to revive his soul with some spirituality, so he will not be immersed in self-love. It turns out that he feels that he is completely devoid of spirituality. However, other people do not have this feeling of being far from spirituality. Rather, we see that the rest of the people, if they can pray each day in a minyan, they feel complete. It is even more so with people who come to study their daily page after work. They feel themselves as whole and have no demand of the Creator to help them have the strength to walk on the path of the Creator. Rather, they pray for the Creator to help them continue their routine. Thus, they're already satisfied with life. Even more so, those whose Torah is their work certainly feel whole and always praise the Creator for giving them the mind and desire not to sit among the idle. Although they pray to the Creator to help them with the matter of Lishma, for which they had heard existed, they regard it as luxury. They observe the essence of Torah and Mitzvot, but do not have this matter of work in Lishma. It is true that one should engage Lishma, but that this pertains to a chosen few. Thus, even when they pray that the Creator will grant them with learning Torah Lishma, they regard it as luxury and not as necessity. For thank God they feel that they are among the nation, the chosen ones in the nation, that they are in the light of the vanities of Torah, and for them their Torah is their craft. Thus, it turns out the same that two people ask the Creator to grant them their requests. We should discern between them, not by the prayer, but by the reason for the prayer. One wants it because his soul desires luxuries, so he is asking for a gift. But it is impolite to ask for gifts. Therefore, his request cannot be granted, since one does not ask for presents, but it comes only from the giver, meaning that the giver awakens to give the gift to the receiver. For this reason, it turns out that the lower one is full of grievances at the Creator for not hearing his prayer, since he's praying for gifts each day, but he's not being heard. Therefore, he argues that there's something wrong, God forbid, with the upper one. But the upper one argues that the lower one is wrong, since he's crying about receiving presents. What he thinks he needs is only a luxury to him. Therefore, if he corrects himself and sees the truth, meaning that he demands necessity, which is charity, then charity is given by the awakening of the lower one, as it is customary for the poor to ask. And the more the request is necessity, the more it is accepted.
1: This is what is expected above, that meat and wine may be luxuries for every person, but for the one who came to Rabbi Nechamia, it was necessity. The evidence is that he gave him lentils to eat and he died. By this we will understand why we see that once a person has made great efforts to achieve adhesion with the Creator, in the end, he sees that he has become worse than when he began to do the holy work to correct himself. That is, it is as though the corrections he had made were in vain, useless. But to the contrary. The truth, the answer is that in truth he went a great deal forward, but we should discern between progress towards the light and progress towards the vessel. Human nature is to regard progress towards the light, since light is all that a man wants. It follows that things that do not illuminate do not interest him at all. For what will it give him if he has a great deficiency? There is a rule that man wants things that bring him pleasure. So when he wants to know if he has advanced, he examines how much closer he is to the light. But the truth is that there is no light without a vessel. Therefore, he must advance towards the vessel. That is, there is such a thing as advancing in deficiency. In the beginning of his work, his deficiency was not revealed to him, and he craved the light. Although then, too, he had a deficiency, that he did not have light. But this is similar to what people do. Sometimes a person loses some important object that is worth 1 hour of his work, according to what he earns per day. If, for example, he makes $8 a day, he will not work for less than $1 an hour. Rather, rest will be more important to him. But if he loses an object that is worth $1, he will search for it 2 hours until he finds it. This brings up the question, why did he just work an hour to earn half a dollar? The answer is that there is a difference between denying profit and losing from the capital. What he possesses and then loses, even if it is a small thing, it is important to him because he had already had it, but then lost it. This is not so with something that he did not obtain. A great thing is worth exerting for, but otherwise rest is more important to him. The same rule applies to us. When he had a desire to achieve adhesion with the Creator, that deficiency is called prevention of profit. That is, he is deficient, as perhaps he will not profit. So he goes to work. But this is still not considered a real deficiency, fit for the clothing of the upper abundance. But if he has already invested several years of work, it is like losing from the capital. That is, he has lost several years of work without gaining anything. Then this deficiency is regarded as such, because this deficiency creates in him torments and pain. Thus, we see that the great efforts he has made, thinking that soon the Creator will help him, and he will be rewarded with adhesion with him. So he was advancing concerning the desire for adhesion because of the great efforts he has made. So the more he sees that he is exerting, the more he sees the opposite, that the body resists the matter of bestowal altogether. At that time, the understanding that he needs the Creator's help forms in him. Then he is not asking for luxuries, but wants to be a simple Jew who believes in the Creator, that he, the Blessed One, his name is the Good Who Does Good. And he wants to praise the Creator and say to him, "Blessed is he who said, 'Let there be the world.' Just so, without any great attainments in Torah and commandments with intentions, but very simply to be able to praise the Creator and thank Him for creating him.
2: Since now he sees that he does not even have the desire for Torah and work he had when he began to work. It is for two reasons, which are one. The reason he began to assume the burden of the Torah and Mitzvot was built on vessels of reception. Initially, the body longed to receive the delight and pleasure because he felt that he could receive from spirituality more satisfaction in life. Meaning that the will to receive would have what to receive. Since corporeal pleasures did not give him satisfaction in life. But now that he has begun to work in order to bestow, his body resists it.
0: Ki haguf,
2: the body agrees to labor where it can gain. But now that he has told the body, keep Torah and Mitzvot, and by that, meaning by keeping Torah and Mitzvot, you will be able not to give the body any pleasure for or reward for your work. Because of it, when the body hears that it will not have reward for itself, but that its reward will be to have the strength not to give the body any reward for its work. This is the reason why now he has no strength to work, as he did before he began to work in order to bestow. When the body expected greater pleasures than what it received from corporeal pleasures. Therefore, for this he had fuel and did not encounter any preventions from the body. Since the body expected the desire to receive to gain more pleasures now. However, we must know that the body has no other language that it should want to work the holy work. Our sages said about this, one should always engage in Torah and Mitzvot lo lishma, for by that he will come to lishma. It follows that the beginning of his entrance to the work was just fine. That is, we must promise the body that God forbid that we should blemish its will to receive. On the contrary, by keeping Torah and Mitzvot, the will to receive will have real satisfaction in life. And his will to receive will feel that specifically by keeping Torah and Mitzvot, he will feel that throughout the world he is the happiest man in his generation.

0: more he regrets, the more he becomes needy of the Creator's help. Since then he sees that he cannot exit self-love by himself, but only the Creator himself can help him. But this is not a matter of understanding, but a matter of feeling. It is as it's written, if the Lord does not build a house, they who built it labored in it in vain. It follows that one should build that all the twists and turns that have brought him to his current state were so he would have the ability to give an honest prayer from the bottom of the heart. However, the evil inclination brings man opposite views, so one can ask the Creator from the bottom of the heart, meaning that when the mind and heart have come to a decision that now only the Creator can help him, because now he can pray a true prayer, the evil inclination comes and brings him to despair, as the spies argue. We can say about this, the ways of the Lord are straight, the righteous walk in them, and the wicked will fail in them. With the above said, we will understand what we asked about the verse. He who hates gifts will live. It does not mean that he should not receive gifts. However, if he hates the gifts because he wants to work in order to bestow, therefore he hates being a receiver but receives the gifts because the Creator wants it. This is called receiving in order to bestow. Since he would not awaken the Creator to give him luxuries, rather he's asking the Creator for necessity. And it makes no difference whether for another it is regarded as luxury, since each one works according to one's own feeling and does not mind what his friend has. If later the Creator gives him a gift and he receives it in order to bestow, it follows that if a person asks the Creator to give him the vessels of bestowal, it depends on a person's character. That is, we can say that for one it is luxuries and for another it is necessity. What is charity? What is a gift? Who do we receive it from? Why is it important to us? What kind of necessity is it? Why do our lives depend on it? But it's really all about our exertion, our privilege, our duty towards each other. The path is to set it in our hearts that without this, either I'd rather die than live, or I'm not willing to live that way.
1: Rabash guides us in all these scrutinies that what is better off dead, the true attitude to that. Even if we, it says if they pray until the Creator allows them to study Torah Lishma, but meaning all of the smart lines and the correct intentions and relations even, and the correct customs, if we don't get to a point where it's our necessity, if we come to the lesson and it burns us because it's our necessity, if that doesn't happen, then nothing will come out of that.
2: Yes, it's insufficient to want spirituality to bestow, even for the friends to bestow, even if the right prayer is there, if it doesn't pain you, if it's not crucial, if it's not, as you said, we're not there yet, then it's still a gift. It's not yet necessary, critical. But I don't want to receive a gift, because the gift is to receive, not to bestow. But if there's no choice, if we have to, if it hurts, then it's a true prayer.
0: The conclusion is we always have to labor in order for spirituality to be necessary. And we have to really
1: be afraid of becoming complacent or

0: calm, that we won't have this fire, this lack for spirituality. And we have to strengthen that lack between us all the time.
1: We will continue to the lesson from the 16th of October 2002.
0: We heard the second part of the article. It all depends on man's discernment of what is luxury and what is necessity. And between these two discernments, we live. And between these two discernments, we reincarnate. The problem is there are conditions before us. We either accept them as necessary or still as luxury, meaning not necessary. And accordingly, we determine what we need to do. Say now, I feel good, nothing pressures me. I can exist this way, meaning the state is kind of satisfactory. If I now hear that this state is not good, and not for my own good, that I feel that I'm in danger, that I'm going to lose my soul, and so forth, and so on, losing the purpose of life, then I'll begin to relate to that state as a state that obligates me to act, meaning I shift my attitude from luxury to necessity, and accordingly, I work. Meaning, man's free choice always lies between how to accept the present state, either to leave it as luxury. Then you can always escape, and the klipot work for that, and our body and the environmental conditions, the society, which confuses me, everything. I'm tired, and it's all becoming painted in me as conditions sent to me from above, and I can relate to them as luxuries. Meaning, the state is satisfactory, as it says. Rather, there has to be labor, great labor, in explaining to myself that this is a special state where I am in danger and then I'll relate to my life as forcing me to make necessary actions. Of course, everything here depends on the books, the authors, society, the friends, how much the spirit, the fire that burns in them, how much of that can I absorb, and that will necessitate me to change the inner feeling. It's not intellect. It's an internal feeling. Where am I? At war, at the place of danger, at a point where everything almost ends, or I can just kind of burn the time and waste life away, and not that bad, everyone's like that, everything works out. So everything again and again comes down to one point: importance of the goal. Only that, if we increase that, then we can really be saved from these disturbances that confuse us, that give us this kind of sense of tiredness. There is no tiredness. It all depends on necessity. We know it about ourselves. As tired as a person can be, all of our feeling is ultimately a will to receive. These aren't bodily matters, it's all spiritual matters that we feel. And if the body would see in the most tired state, if it feels some worthy goal, like an appropriate compensation, then it would jump and run. Meaning it all depends on how we're going to increase the importance of what we can attain. So that's the only thing that we need to work on. Basically, there's not a lot of things that we need to do. There's only one thing. Importance of the goal, as opposed to all other disturbances, it cancels them, they're not felt, they fall, they disappear, all these disturbances. And then you can see that they arose only to confuse us. That's it, you raise the importance of the goal, what used to be important, this and this or that, oh boy, it doesn't work out. You see that immediately it just falls. That's how it is, because these things are artificial. The disturbances are not real. They only exist against the importance. That's how they arise. And if I got the importance, then there's no more need for them. They just disappear. They dissolve. So a person needs to only work on that, always increase the Creator and the importance of attaining Him in His eyes. And this is the solution for each and everything that rises against us. You understand? I don't know the article, so I'm speaking to myself. Yeah. Any questions?
1: How is it that a person's necessities constantly change?
0: The necessity constantly changes because a person needs to scrutinize the attitude to the Creator from each and every desire of the soul. We have theoretically 620 desires, 620 organs of the soul. So from each and every organ, I need to determine each and every desire, that this desire, most importantly, will be filled with the Creator, with His presence, with His feeling. Therefore, I constantly feel various disturbances against that, and in different situations and different interactions. And we still don't know for now how to detect against opposite what kind of quality, what kind of part of my soul, certain questions or problems arise, and each one has his own. There are collective things, and then there's also individual things for each and every one. But it's the reason that they keep changing and coming again and repeating as well.
1: I'm going to talk about the social aspect. We see in the society that there's one who really enjoys working in the kitchen, and another who very much likes writing, and another one who likes managing, organizing. Does this attest in any way to the quality of the Creator that is revealed in him, his measure of necessity, because he has the fuel to work specifically in that thing? Or is it just beastliness? Love. I do not know what to say. According to a person's external work, the way he feels like expressing himself towards the society or towards his spiritual path, if it's in the kitchen or amongst the friends, helping the society bond or writing, does this attest to anything? Of course, it does attest in a way to the kind of soul he has, but it doesn't say if it's a high soul, a low soul, or something like that. If someone's drawn towards writing, It's not that he's closer, that he has more access to spirituality and the goal than one who finds himself in the kitchen. Let's say Baal Shem Tov is the greatest Kabbalist that rose after the Ari. In the European parts, between the Ashkenazis, there is no one greater than him in those times. And until Baal Sulam, there wasn't. Between the Ari and Baal Sulam, the greatest is the Baal Shem Tov. He didn't write a single word. He would walk among people and explain. He would gather groups and teach. And was completely, he wasn't drawn to writing at all. All that we have from him is, well, it's from his students. They heard from the Rav, and each one wrote what he heard. And he himself, all of the literature that later came from all the Admorim, all the sages, great Kabbalists, it's all just the remnants of what he said, the words he uttered. He himself wrote nothing. And we had many more such examples, actually. So, student, why does a person feel that this is necessary for him to contribute to the society through that? That this is his means, this is his path, and not otherwise. Love. This is his inner structure, I cannot say. It's the inner structure. I still can't, you know, astrologists divide people into signs or 16 different types according to character and such like. I still cannot say for certain. What's written in the Zohar, various other sources, it doesn't give you an accurate table where you can divide the souls this way, that way. Of course, you have just a certain number of kinds because you have the Ramach, organs, Shasa, tendons. So you have a division. You have a division to Rosh Toch Sof. You have the division between the three lines. You have many, many such options, but there is no simple table for it. Simply put, this indicates that there is no, well, there is no ultimate, final understanding as to this. So I cannot say what appears to be, what may appear to me a certain way. I don't want to say. Also, many changes, great changes can occur, who knows? But of course, all the things, all the disruptions a person receives in life and all that, that's because of these records being revealed. The upper light acts uniformly on everyone. The fact that each one jumps differently, reacts differently, feels differently, that's according to the records coming out to be realized. But altogether, these records, altogether, these records, they constitute the evolution of the soul, of the body and the soul of each and every one. But this evolution, this development, it doesn't point towards, let's say, in a very accurate way, to the type of the soul. For example, in this world, up to age 20, for example, Einstein was dumb. He was an idiot, you could say. At school, he would only receive like Fs. Afterwards, he became a genius, and everyone's like, what? You see, so it could be the same in spirituality. The development of the soul at its tender age, let's say, on those degrees, it doesn't attest to its general structure, its degree, many things. We cannot speak of this yet. And so I'm wary of establishing some kind of theory about it, something like that. And what they write about the types of souls in the Zohar and all that, it is unclear. Let us hope that at some point we can make a kind of table. You have 600,000 souls, they divide into several billions, and through thousands of incarnations, and what happens with all that, we'll have a complete picture of how it later all forms into one vessel, and why each one had that and this and that path to go through. It's something where I don't even know how to bring it all into focus. But it is possible. At the end of correction, each one attains it within him. It's his. He sees and he feels the end and all these things. When we come to the end of correction, we'll be able to know, right, if it is possible to lower it down to this world and write it in the Kabbalah for the Beginner book. Right, that's the thing for the beginner, you understand? Later we'll know it, of course, that is for certain, yes. Question. I wanted to ask, how can we fight against despair and just tiredness in the work? Love, fighting against despair and tiredness? Again, as I said, there is no such thing as despair or tiredness. As he writes, forgetfulness, all these things. It appears to us in our world that there are such natural phenomena. But it isn't natural, it's angels. Every single thing that you feel to exist, every force, desire, thought, doesn't matter what it is, it's an angel. What is an angel? It is a special force directed towards you from above, and as it appears, it may also not appear. As it appears, well, you can neutralize it, as though it did not appear, as though, right? It does appear, but you are above it, right? That's it. So there's nothing which is just, it's by nature and there's nothing you can do about it. There is always something you can do about it. You just can't do it because you don't have the means. So work on the means and you will be able. We see that we have these constant interruptions, despair, weakness, a lack of flavor, confusion, lack of orientation. Although we hear, it's as though we don't hear. You can write it on the wall 1,000 times, like here behind me, you see, right on the wall 1,000 times, the importance of the society, and you simply don't see it. You won't see it. The eyes will scan it, but it won't go in, right? That is an angel. That is an angel, and you can see how it works. He doesn't let you act upon the most important things to you. This is the only thing keeping you from entering the spiritual world right now, immediately. He stands in your path and you can do nothing about it. Why? Because you cannot enter the spiritual world if you just break his eyes, ears, teeth, I don't know what, right? You cannot budge him that way. You can move him only on the condition that you connect with others, because by that you acquire a vessel. And without that vessel, he won't allow you ingress. He stands in your path, waiting for you to make a vessel. And how does he push you to create the vessel? By these various despair, confusion, forgetfulness, weakness, criticism, doesn't matter. Yes, all those things. Right? He shows you what you need to work against. Not against what exactly. You don't need to work against despair. This despair you can break only through the society. Meaning he gives you a few signs that only by doing something externally, some external work, you can break them, and then you go through. Right, and there's no alternative here. He will stand there for 1,000 years more. The Creator doesn't give up with such things. Not because he's stubborn, it's because you don't have the vessel, the means. If you don't move that angel, which serves as an obstruction, it's a sign that you cannot feel the upper world. How? You did not attain the right vessel. What he gives you the opposite form of the vessel that you need to attain. Instead of despair, upliftment. Instead of criticism, appreciation. He gives you the opposite signs. And if you go and neutralize them, improve them, then he disappears. He moves and you enter. And so he will stand at the gate until you gain the vessel. Time is no issue here. There is no time in spirituality. It's an indication that for us a million years more can pass. While in spirituality, it's not counted as even a second having passed, because you did not move from your place in the million corporeal years, right? You didn't move. Nothing moved. Nothing passed. You understand? You understand? It's a wonder. I remember. I waited 3 or 4 hours in line for the dentist. I had something urgent, and there was no choice, right? There was no alternative, nowhere else to go, and that's what it was. After 4 hours, well, how are you? Enter. It's as though I waited for a minute or two, and I was bewildered. The person did not count time like I did. It was very interesting. So you can sit there exploding with pain, and he's just like, yeah, it's your turn, come enter. So until you gain the vessel, you're not in spirituality. How to be in spirituality without vessel? Yes.
0: To what extent can you shake the society artificially?
1: What pace can you rock the society artificially? It's not artificial. Everything that we do is against the will. It appears artificial to us. It's not artificial. Rather, this is how it should be. Is that okay?
0: How often should we do it?
1: How often to work in the society?
0: To shake the society.
1: To shake the society nonstop. To constantly be engaged in that. And simply do not calm down until the entire society is raised. Yes.
0: What is the process of acquiring the vessel?
1: The process of acquiring the vessel is the process of setting the right attitude towards spirituality. How I now relate to spirituality, how I describe to myself what it is, how I'm oriented towards it, the extent to which I'm willing to detach from this entire world in order to adhere to that, to be devoted to it, that is called building a vessel for spirituality. The vessel is called the will. Desire. That's it.
0: Any disturbances that comes, so the against that?
1: No, we can't work against every disturbance. If I'm in despair, I will now create joy. I can't. Well, artificially, I could start dancing and so on, but these are things which work temporarily. And in truth, advancement comes only through the society, because by that I acquire additional vessels, which I join to myself. That's it. You didn't get an answer? What did you ask again?
0: We said that a person, as if is facing an angel that presents to him something which is the posterior.
1: It's preferable to imagine to yourself that this is an angel obstructing you and not you yourself, because then it's an angel coming against you. It's a foreign force, and it is a foreign force. Then there's something to work with, but we will forget about it. He's wiser than we, this angel. He'll confuse us, and we will forget. Ultimately, you will have nothing left to do except to work with the society. Listen, this is how it'll be.
0: The question is, I heard that the state can extend endlessly until...
1: Look, describe to yourself the ideal state you'd like to be in and bestow upon the society such that the entire society wants the same. Very simple. You don't need to be so clever.
0: It's like a person... Why is it a state that a person can't overcome?
1: Why can't a person go through these states? Because these states are in him himself, and he by himself cannot go through these states where he's by himself. Rather, for this, he needs a foreign force to change him, and this foreign force could be the creator or the society. The creator and the society is the same force, except the society is within the same plane as the person.
0: What does it mean in these states to work with the society? What is that?
1: To work with the society in these states, whatever state I need to be, I need to see the society as being in that state. I need to bring it to that state. And then I too will receive from the society the same state. If we're partners in some business, yes? So if I think about and make sure that everyone becomes rich and we're partners, then I too will become rich. So this is the condition where if you think about yourself, you will not become rich. And if you think about them, you will become rich. Why? Because then you're acquiring these vessels. You're acquiring their service as well. And with that, you enter spirituality.
2: Okay.
1: Yes, Itzik.
0: If I'm in weakness, fatigue, and I connect with someone else who's also in weakness and tiredness, what do I gain from that?
1: What do you gain from it if I'm in fatigue, weakness, despair? And let's say I see someone who is also in the same state, fatigue, weakness, and despair. Weakness and despair. How will that help me? It'll help me because I can influence his fatigue, weakness, and despair to awaken him. That I can do. Through acting even, it doesn't matter what. You cannot operate on yourself. You can't. But you can operate on him. There are people constantly shouting at the society, come on, move, let's do this, that. Yes, you understand. You know well how to do that. Gradually he calms down. Himself, no, but others, for others, yes. Like a drill sergeant. Well, that is good. To use that quality is good. And afterwards, you'll receive back from him. We have in our egoism, we have all the data required to influence, to bestow the other, even from the side of egoism, and then it acts upon me in return. What I can't do to myself, I can actually do through egoism. Yes, it's a very special kind of opportunity where you have no ability to do anything with yourself. It's only this kind of secondary, selective influence, which you can supervise over. It's a very special thing. That is the cause of the shattering of the vessels. Because by this you acquire discernments between you and the others regarding the boundaries between the parts of the soul. You have 600,000 souls, the boundaries between the souls, really the border between these squares, you can say, these borders. There you find new discernments from which your spiritual body is built, which is called Adam. Not the souls themselves, it's not the souls themselves, but the discernments from connecting to them, the boundaries between them. It is the same as we find, not with hunger, not when we're completely famished, and not a state that where we're completely full. Neither of those states is pleasurable. Pleasure exists in the middle. I'm hungry, and then I have something tasty on my tongue already. And then, you understand? In the boundary between light and darkness, there, all the discernments are in the middle. And so the division of the soul and its connection in such way, that builds a new vessel that the Creator isn't creating. These discernments, you gather them from all of the connections with all the other souls. And from that appears a new vessel, which did not exist before at all. It's built from these boundaries between each and every soul and the connection between them. Question. How can a person constantly feel that he is in danger?
0: To feel himself in a place of danger, a person can only if he is told that this is so. How can I know that?
1: It's work. You need to have some kind of flashlight everywhere. It's...
0: That's only the society on someone, only someone from the side, there's no other way the person doesn't feel that.
1: And if the society doesn't feel these efforts?
0: If the society doesn't feel, then the society needs to be changed. Either look for something on the outside or change from where you are. There's no other choice, otherwise it's a waste of time. Yes.
1: Question. So you say that in principle it's all about acquiring a lack, the vessels. And this is actually through giving, through bestowing upon the society, more or less. Now, if I'm in a situation with a person who doesn't have spiritual attainment, let's say.
0: No, we're not talking about attainment. The society simply needs to be a group of people who have a direction towards the goal. Not that they know exactly what it is and they already have attainment and they're enthusiastic, and but all together, how they come together to study, to do all kinds of actions, they dedicate their free time for it as much as they can. If they have that all in all, that's a society that I need to examine whether I can advance with it. If I can move that society, yes. And if not, maybe it's a society that can't be moved. So it needs to be, you need to leave it. Just leave. Or maybe take a few people from that society and they can continue in their elderly settlement and we will keep moving.
1: What's the difference between, well, in the society with this kind of... But if there's a society that's not yet there, doesn't have that vision...
0: No. A society that doesn't have this direction, there's nothing I can do with it. Not at all. Unless I come to them and I start teaching them and they absorb this message and they're willing to fulfill it and do everything that's required according to our books... Without that, you can bring 1,000 other disciplines and methods. And I'm talking about people who are accepting the method, accepting the goal, and willing to go for it. And they become a society, as I said before. Let's say now they're nothing. So maybe, could be. But until they become such a society, you can't relate to it as to a vessel with which you can go forward.
1: Okay, another question on the same issue. How does it influence me if, let's say, the closest thing to me, my father?
0: How am I influenced by all kinds of people in my surrounding who don't belong to my spiritual goal? They influence me in a bad way, and it depends on how much I appreciate the goal as opposed to all other things. Then I might not be influenced by them. I go to my mother. She says, "Oh boy, you're not sleeping. How do you rest? And how do you work? And this is not okay. And look at yourself. And stop already. How many years?" So I see it. And I, you know, she's old already, beyond 80. So I kind of, you know, what can I do? It doesn't influence me. Well, there's nothing to do. She speaks and speaks, and I stick to my thing. And she doesn't know that, but everyone is that way. Now, there could be maybe societies that are more cruel, so I move away from them. I don't owe them anything. I owe my mother or father, like you say. Yeah, okay, but he's not my friend. My friends, meaning the moment that I connected myself to some goal, only someone who's connected to that goal is called my friend. Chaver. Chaver means connection. Chabut, chibu. Connection. And so I'll tell you, from the city where I was in Russia, many people came that sometimes they were here. I would invite them. I have no connection with them. There are people, I have relatives, true relatives, who are in Israel for 10, 15 years already. I haven't seen them. You know, I haven't seen them. My mother calls and tells me you should call this or that aunt. So I call and say hello. It could happen once in a few years. Why? It's just not in my field of view. So how can I be connected to someone who's not in my engagements at all? I'm just telling you from life. I'm not just telling you about all these nonsense I have for no reason. It all depends on your desire. You won't have any questions. On the contrary, your question will be, how do I let go of them and not look at them? All of a sudden, I thought about some dear aunt from after 5 years ago, 5 years later.
1: As so, my mother understands this well, I just want to focus the question, refine it. Someone has a lack. Doesn't matter where he is. He has some kind of emotional need for it. I feel that need. I want to help that person. Because of the desire to give, really, the desire to give.
0: Someone has a deficiency and you want to help him.
1: I want to help him. I try to fulfill his lack, satisfy his lack. How does this influence where I am? Helping a person like that.
0: I don't understand you. Simply, why do you care about helping someone? What is it, an emergency? What? How do you call that? I don't remember the... What are you, special emergency services, mental health services? What friends and family? I'm telling you that friends and family can't be in your field of view if you have an important goal ahead of you. Listen, don't play these tricks. You're not that a person who's going to do good to someone. If you have an interest, you do. If you don't, you don't. You're like us. You're not an angel. So everything depends on the desire. And these questions are not questions. I feel like helping someone, you know. I feel like gaining something. So I'm going to help someone. Who's helping someone?
1: No, I don't want to make any profit off of him. I really want to give him to help.
0: I have no answer to that. It's just nonsense, I'll tell you. Any society that's other than this direction simply doesn't exist. The whole world doesn't exist to me. Specifically in advancing towards the goal and awakening the upper light, upon myself. Through me, it spreads to the whole world, and that's the assistance, and everything else is a corruption. How can you help? We see social insurance ruins all of our population. You can see that. Our prisons corrupt just the people even more. They become worse. It's like a school for criminals or terrorists, depending on who's sitting there. I don't understand. Where did you see that some good, nice attitude to society actually works for the betterment of society? Where have you seen that? Because your good attitude means to give to them. And giving will always be a corruption, just so you know, if it's with respect to egoism. That makes you build all kinds of unions that then blackmail you, or all kinds of groups of Orthodox people that then blackmail you. And then why does the will to receive deserve to receive? It's against the general law of nature. The will to receive is forbidden from receiving. If you give it fulfillment, you're ruining it. You're taking it lower, worse down into the klipot. You're causing harm to the world. How can you just take a child and start giving him everything? What will happen? You ruin him. You're literally killing him. But the higher providence works through left and right to aim the person and build him to know how to use both forces in the right balance. But just giving, there's no such thing. That's really not good. Just to help someone, just to plainly help someone. All right, it'll pass. Yes.
1: Where should a person aim during the morning lesson, during the prayer?
0: During the prayer, like Baal Sulam writes in Introduction to Tess, item 155, one has to aim for only one thing, that what he studies, he wants that. He wants to be in that. He wants it to be revealed in him. He wants to know and connect with what he studies. He wants that to influence him. If the topic is so far that he doesn't perceive that there is something that actually happens in his soul here, then he should just think about it as remedy. I created the evil inclination. I created the spice of Torah. He heals all his flesh, or as it also says, the doctor for the brokenhearted. It will give me what I need. It will come as a remedy, salvation.
1: And how is this done?
0: How do you not forget about that during the study? That, buddy, if you suffer, you don't forget. Forgive me, but God forbid some cancer, people sick with cancer come to me. They don't forget about that for a moment. They tell me just one thing, from dawn to dusk, tell me what to do. Any minute, I'm willing to do it. Any minute, I'm willing and I won't forget what you're telling me to do. So it all depends on the pain, the importance. And the importance is, again, the society.
1: Now, previously you said that only if you connect with friends, then you can make a spiritual vessel and enter the spiritual world. So I'm asking, how does a person bring the friend's point of the heart into him, and how to put one's own point of the heart in the friend in practice?
0: The actions are simple. Do towards society what you would like society to do for you. One sentence. Look at what level we're talking about, huh? Such simple, childish lines that we're saying. If someone hears it from outside, they discuss and engage with it. And, you know, if you just thought about it, just listening to this tape recording, what is this? Because without the inner content, it's just a kindergarten. Don't do to him what is bad for you. Do to him what he will do to you, and so on.
1: Is there no contradiction here with the need to respect the mother and father?
0: In Kabbalah, we have a very special effort a person makes. You're asking, what about the relationships of honoring the mother and father and other commandments, or even just human relations, not commandments, that are just acceptable in every human society? Kabbalah teaches the person to face the Creator. There's Creator and the created being, and there's nothing besides that. Everything's included within man. He's the only one standing and facing the only Creator. And all of these discernments, mother, father, friends, neighbors, wife, children, country, the universe, the worlds, everything exists within man in his connection with the Creator. And therefore, in the inner work, there's no attitude here to any biological body, even that which gave birth to you, or relatives or friends and so forth, but only according to the spirit, according to the connection with the Creator. Links are being formed with all the other parts of creation, let's put it like that, because we're no longer looking at bodies here, we're looking at discernments. So there's nothing here, because mother and father become potsufim, that are higher to me. It says one shall leave his mother and father and cling to his wife, meaning he each time finds a new deficiency, and with it he turns to the Creator. Meaning it's different. Sasha, yes.
2: In relation to spirituality, you need to go through so many disturbances, and they have to be so...
3: On the way to spirituality, we don't go through obstacles or disturbances. We go through signs that we need to collect within correctly. They're parts of my vessel. They seem to me as opposite, but without me taking them and correctly, in the opposite way, enter them into me, I can't simply go. It's like I have to come to the barrier with a basket or a stack. And in this basket, I have all kinds of, how should we say, products, I don't know. I wanted to say, like, when you collect in the forest, maybe mushrooms, berries, plants. So when I go along the way to this place, I am given all these things that I have to come there with them, but in an opposite way. Meaning, these so-called disturbances are not disturbances. They appear to my desire to see as an obstacle, but without them, if one obstacle were to be lacking, then I simply won't be able to get there. It's considered a blemish, a flaw in the soul. There are such things. It's a very unique thing. It's called an embryo that stops developing, or there's what we call a stillbirth, or abortions happen, miscarriages. I'm sorry. And there's all kinds of, in the world, there's all kinds of cases like this. So it's also such a thing that happens there. It's a very precious thing.
2: In relation to spirituality, these disservices should be so big, because you can't compare it. So if you think you need to go through all this difficulty, where do you take the strength?
3: On the way to spirituality, we must go through many so-called obstacles. These obstacles must be probably pretty big, because spirituality is nevertheless a transition from one world to the next. So these obstacles must be in such a tall, high wall, and as much as possible, as he describes there, those who climb the mountain, the higher they climb, then with even greater cruelty they're thrown.
4: איך להגיד?
3: How should I say this? The solution here is simple. The obstacles are big against the desire to receive. In the eyes of the desire to receive, they appear to you as big. The moment you move with them to the desire to bestow, they immediately disappear. They're not big. You don't need to climb upon them. You don't need before them or against them to go and to break them. You won't be able to do that with your desire to receive. You need to change the angle of vision upon them and to see them, receive them in an opposite way, and then they fall. It's written, put your eyes upon them and they'll be as a mound of bones. Simply like that. This approach needs to be not as they appear in our desire to receive. The approach needs to be differently from the side, and then they're truly not there. And that's how it truly is apparent as great. Is big. You're right. Good question.
2: Wait a minute. What you said now, how does a person do it? Let's say he gets something, some obstruction. Should he connect it immediately to the goal? Look at it from the side?
3: If a person has a goal before him, he needs to go in a way that we call above reason, very simply. To connect with the upper force, the desire to bestow, with a society that will help him rise up a little bit against this obstacle, to rise up, to ascend above it, not to go towards it, you know, jump above it. And this jump does not require great forces, completely not. I would say it's more of a psychological problem. It's not even a spiritual problem. In us, it's not spiritual at all. Here, we're not working with psychology whatsoever. I'm sorry, with us, we're all still working with psychology altogether. Okay, I'm just reminded by something. Yes.
2: What you said, that it's safety means to prevent miscarriage?
3: A cautionary security thing to prevent
2: the work of our reason.
3: Well, to prevent a miscarriage, you need to come to the doctor to be checked and to do all that
2: spiritual miscarriage.
3: Yes, you do all that nature demands in correlation with the state of the developing embryo. You're protecting the embryo, right? You're not protecting the mother. You're protecting the fetus. The development of this embryo is called the spiritual development in you. You want it to miscarriage? Then participate in the spiritual development. That's it. What's the problem with the miscarriage? The problem with the miscarriage is there's no suitability, no adaptation that's correct between the woman's wife and the inner development inside there. Something happens between them there until he becomes a dead piece of meat there towards her. But with us, it happens in a way that a person does not participate in his own development. Well, we'll learn.
2: We'll move to the next part of the lesson, studying with friends.

0: חברים יקרים, אנחנו עוברים עכשיו ללימוד בין חברים.
1: Dear friends, now we're going to studying with friends, led by the Netanya 10.
2: Good morning, friends. The Netanya 10 is happy to present the last part of the lesson. The Creator sends us every moment a means to work with Him in the best way. On one hand, we cannot relate to it and get used to the situation, or to see each state as an appeal to us from the Creator. During the lesson, we will try to scrutinize how to respond correctly. In the first clip, Rav describes for us the field for our work. Is our response towards every state that comes in a matter of luxuries, or do we see that we're in a dangerous state that obligates us to respond? Clip one.
1: Everything depends on a person's discernment, observations. What is necessity, what is luxury? And between these two discernments, we live. And indeed, between these two discernments, we roll between them, sway between them. The problem is we have conditions before us. We get these conditions, we accept, we relate to these conditions either as necessity or as

0: to lose my life's purpose. Then I'll already begin to relate to that situation as a situation that impels me, forces me to act. Meaning if I shift my approach from redundancy, from luxury to necessity, and accordingly I work. So a person's free choice is always between how to relate to the present state. Either keep it as luxury and you can always run away and the shells work in that, in our body. The environmental conditions, the society that confuses me, I'm tired, I'm this. All of it in the end is depicted in me as conditions sent to me from above, and I can relate to them as to luxuries. It's a satisfactory situation. But there has to be great labor in explaining to myself that the situation is a special one. And I'm in danger. And then I will relate to my life as impelling me to do take necessary actions. Of course, everything depends here on the books, authors, the society, the friends, on the extent to which the spirit is in them, and I will absorb it, and that will behoove me, obligate me to change my inner feeling. It's not the intellect, it's the inner feeling of where I am, either at war, in a dangerous place, and something that is over in a minute, or we can just burn time this way and waste life, and it's okay. Everyone's like that, everything's okay. Over and over again, we come to only one point, that it's about the importance of the goal. If we increase only that, only by this can we be saved from these obstructions.
1: Active workshop. How can we turn every state sent to us by the Creator into an emergency that obligates us to act and not agree to accept it as luxuries? How can we turn every state sent to us by the Creator into an emergency that obligates us to act and not agree to accept it as luxury?
0: If it happens, it happens. The question is always about the preparation. What am I doing beforehand so that the situation will burn in me and will be necessary?
1: For this, we need to always work in an environment, in the 10, and to create necessity in our work, in our goal, that will be so powerful and constant and permanent. It's non-stop work that will help us overcome all the things around that are sent from us to us out from above.
0: As Coleman said, in preparation, participation in preparation, as we heard in the lesson, our participation in the preparation when we prepare ourselves. Through work in the study, in the society, in the friends, in our efforts. We're simply preparing ourselves for every situation so we have the right memory in terms of what to do.
1: First of all, we have the morning lesson every day. Thank God. And so it gives us the

0: opportunity to absorb the entire message from Rav and to continue the light that will give us, to draw the light that will give us the forces to be in connection with the Creator, which, in since everything that's happening with me, everything's behind the scenes is the Creator, and all my life is the relations between me and the Creator, and He created the whole world for me like this. So I also heard today, we learned that the state I want to be in, I have to relate to the friends, to the society. So during the lesson, I need to ask for the friends to be in such a state, to have the ability to go above reason, which means to connect with the Creator above everything, and not just to receive everything as it appears to us in our senses, our natural senses.
1: I think that if we don't come to a situation where the friends are the most precious thing in reality for me, then nothing else can maintain that necessity. Because the friends have the importance of the goal. The friends have the strength to exalt the Creator in my eyes all the time. But it depends on how much I love the friends. Only on this. This is the preparation, that's the war, that I'm willing to die for the friends, that much. And if we don't come to that state, everything else is external frameworks that keep us in this work for the time being. And as Bala Salam writes, I have arranged for you orders that the most important one among them is adhesion of friends. This is our war. And then there is importance to the investment, to the labor, to the intention, the goal.
0: And the fact that the ego is just kind of spreading us out and like that, and we can always say that things are not urgent and we're already here for some time, and we can continue this way all our lives, but we need to remind ourselves what the goal is, what we want to achieve and what we want to attain and what we want to reach, and that it won't happen on its own. I think that is the most powerful thing here, is to try to implement the counsels from the Kabbalists. This is what pushes us.
1: Yeah, it's really so. He ended the clip saying that here everything depends on the books, authors, society, friends, on how much the spirit, on how much the fire burns in them. This is how we should absorb it, and that will force me to change my inner feeling. It's not the intellect, it's the inner feeling that I am in. Well, let's help each other.
0: We did a very special scrutiny now about how we don't receive in every state, and we receive from the Creator as something that is extending our advancement. Now we're going to hear a very special clip from Rav, where we will get deeper and try to understand how we change the angle of our outlook at things, and try to then work this out between us. Let's watch clip number two.
1: In relation to spirituality, you have to go through so many obstructions, and it has to be so frustrating.
0: On the way to spirituality, we don't go through obstructions. We go through signs that we need to correctly assemble, collect within. These are the parts of my vessel. They appear opposite or inverted to me. But without me taking them and correctly, in the opposite way, put them inside of me, I won't be able to simply go. It's the same way, like if I had to come to the barrier and with some basket, and in this basket I have all kinds of, well, what should we say?
1: Our products.
0: Products, I don't know, I was going to use a different word. I'd say like when you go in the forest, you like collect, let's say, mushrooms, plants, berries. So when I go on the way to this place, I'm given all the things with which I need to come to there, but only in an opposite way. Meaning these obstacles are not obstacles. They appear to my desire to receive as obstacles, but without them, if one obstruction would be lacking, I simply won't be able to get there. It's considered a flaw in one's soul. There are such things. These are, it's a very special thing, or that it's called an embryo that stopped developing, or a stillbirth, or a miscarriage. There's all kinds of things. Just like in this world, there are these kinds of incidents. If an obstacle is missing, then it happens this way. So, buddy, obstructions are a precious thing.
1: These disturbances should be so great, it's impossible to compare spirituality to corporeality. I think I need to go through all the obstructions. Where do I take the strength?
0: On the way to spirituality, we must go through many disruptions, many obstacles. These obstacles must be apparently very big, because spirituality is, after all, a transition from one world to another world. So these obstacles must be like a high wall, as much as possible, as he describes it there. Those who climb mountains, the higher they climb, then even crueler, in a crueler way, they're thrown down. The solution here is simple. The obstacles are great against the will to receive. In the eyes of the will to receive, they appear big, great. The moment you shift them to the desire to bestow, they immediately disappear. They're not big. You don't need to climb over them. You don't need to go against them and to try to break them. You won't be able to do that with your will to receive. You need to change the angle of vision towards them, to accept them in an opposite way, truly. And then they fall. It is written, cast your eyes on them and they shall become a pile of bones. Something like that, yes? The approach is very simple. It shouldn't be the way they appear to me in the will to receive. The approach should be different, from the side. And then they truly do not exist. And that's how it truly appears as great.
1: Friends, now we just saw in the clip that everything depends on our perspective. So now, in a workshop, let's talk about that. The workshop question is, how do we change our angle, our perspective, regarding the obstructions, so that we see them as something precious for our advancement? How do we change our perspective on obstructions so that we see them as something precious for advancement? Give practical advice.
0: Even add to what Vadim said. He said in the beginning of the clip that every obstacle is an asset. If you miss one obstacle, it's like you may not be able to advance to spirituality at all. So the whole matter here is, just as he explained in the end of the clip, is changing the angle of how you look at things. And that can be done only as a 10. None of us as an individual can look at his life from the side, can't see all the obstacles going through him, internal, external, or every other form from the side. It can't be done. The desire to receive doesn't let us do this. The desire to receive is our feeling right now, and in order to manage to see from the side, to be able to judge it according to the spiritual guidances of the desire to bestow, of bringing contentment, this can be done together as a tab.
1: Yeah, to strengthen the Bara Sulam, I'm happy about the wicked that are being revealed. Our way is like in the gym. You have to add weight in order to make the muscles of love stronger. So the right perspective is through the society, the connection between us, to bring it to joy and an opportunity for connection.
0: This is a very important principle on our path that always accompanies us. And it's so important that we will constantly remind each other about this in all kinds of ways, that these obstacles are only there in order to advance us and not to relate them to them directly to the degree of necessities. But it is all the importance of the goal. It's all relating to it with a desire to bestow, or for that desire to be important for us. And then all the other things will simply dissipate. It's all for us to augment the importance of the goal upon all the things that rise up before us in this world.
1: And also to remember those who taught us these things, those who give us these advice, Rav Abash Bala Sulam, to read their articles which constantly remind us of the method, how to think and be and try to strengthen it in us, to strengthen each other, and to persist with all of our processes.
0: We read in the article today that we do need the vessel in each degree and to feel the deficiency. And despite that, a person by his nature doesn't aspire for the vessel, he aspires for the light, and that's how we live. And I think we even must, for a moment, there needs to be a feeling of disconnect, of pain, of lack of this. But I think the pace depends on the relations, the connection between friends. The more connected I am with the friends, I have a lot of energy, a lot of forces from everyone to look at it this way and not just to be like an animal that wants to calm itself down and enjoy, but to be like an Adam who wants to come closer to the Creator and has the forces to rise above and go towards that. And this is actually good. Also, worse things, even greater, even worse pleasures in our life don't seem to be so great. Like the first time you drink whiskey or coffee, it wasn't tasty. But the same thing here with very exalted things demand our development.
1: Yeah, sometimes we have a question. How do I know that I'm going toward connection with the friends? How do I know it's not from the will to receive? There are obstructions that remind us that connection is not, you're not actually giving. Obstructions come to show us that we have a specific direction and it's opposite from the obstructions.
0: Dear friends, we can hear this lesson again and again, and each time hear more and more advices that Rav gives us. In the next clip, Rav gives us practical advices how to deal with those angels that stand at the gate and don't let us enter. So let's listen to Rav's advice. It's very worthwhile to write down these advices. We'll watch clip number 3, please.
1: We see that we have permanently the same obstructions all the time, which are despair, weakness, tastelessness, confusion, disorientation. Although we hear, it's as if we don't hear. Write it on the wall 1,000 times, as it's written here. Write 1,000 times on the wall. The importance of the society, you simply don't see it. The eyes look at it and it doesn't go inside, right? It's an angel. It's an angel. Look at how it works. It doesn't let you bring the most important thing into action. Through the society, you immediately enter the spiritual world, but you cannot let it into you. You can't do anything with it. Why? Because you can't enter the spiritual world if you break its eyes or ears or teeth or whatever. You can't move it this way. You can move it only if you connect with others. Because by this you acquire a vessel. And without that vessel, it doesn't let you in. It actually stands in your way and waits for you to make a vessel. And how does it push you to make a vessel? Through all kinds of moments of despair, forgetfulness, confusion, weakness, criticism, yes, all kinds of things. It shows you what you have to work against. What is not against what? You don't have to work against despair. But that despair, you can break it only through the society, meaning it gives you signs that only through something on the outside, with when you work with it, you break them and then you break through.
0: Yes, friends, we heard how alone in practice it is impossible to battle with all the problems the Creator sends us directly. And to the extent in which we practically need the society to be able to battle such angels. So now we're going to go out to a round for scrutiny and scrutinize how to deal with the angels that stand at the entrance to the spiritual world and don't let us enter. How do we deal with the angels that stand at the entrance to the spiritual world and don't let us enter?
1: I guess it's the same obstructions. The same guards, same angels. They're all intended to help us to increase our deficiency for spirituality, intended to help us strengthen our demand and our deficiency in our prayer to the Creator, to help us change our nature, because we cannot. And demand the real reward, to look at them from the perspective of the quality of bestowal. They are intended to build for us the right vessel for entering spirituality. And that's how we have to look at them, as helping, not as preventing.
0: To continue what Alex said, Rav is guiding us clearly by saying that actually that angel, that so-called obstructor, is waiting for us to build a vessel. If we connect with one another, create the big common vessel, that's all he waits for. He moves, he disappears. And that's all the Creator is guiding us towards with these forces, his angels, so that we will create a broad, common, corrected vessel. And that way we go through all these special angels that the Creator puts before us. It's all just to guide us to the wholeness of the goal, the perfection of the goal.
1: Right. These angels, these forces, direct us to the goal. As Shlomi said, it's true that on one hand they make it difficult on us or set conditions that are to work for the group, to enter with the group and not alone, all kinds of conditions that these forces set for us so we will acquire this first spiritual degree correctly. Like when the friends learn the language and only then rise to the next degree to speak to the Creator. The same principle. These forces make sure that we don't try to infiltrate the second degree from without the first degree.
0: We usually do what is written that we have to do, connect with the friends and to advance through the 10, through the other friends that want to attain spirituality and the Creator.
1: Reading from Rav's words, that despair you can break only through the society. It gives you a few signs that only by working with something on the outside you will break them, and then you go through.
0: How do we deal with it? Prayer to the one who manages all the angels.
1: Right, and connection between friends, so that this prayer will be strong and the Creator will hear it.
0: Okay, dear friends, we touched upon this topic on the tip of the spoon, so to speak. It's a topic that we could do endless workshops and scrutinies. We collected for you, we'll send you with a greeting from us with a daily task, which is with every disruption that arises during the day, let's stop for a moment and try to see in it an invitation, an appeal from the Creator to connect more to the Ten and to Him. Again, our daily task, our daily mission, with every obstacle or disruption that arises during the day, let's stop for a moment and try to see in it an appeal from the Creator to connect more to the Ten and to Him. L'chaim, friends, l'chaim ne'baruch. Thank you.
1: Thank you, Natanya. We'll move to the next part of the lesson, and before that, we'll sing a song together.

0: Friends, before we enter the test lesson with Rabash, we're going to read a short part from the lesson we just had. During the prayer, a person needs to aim only to one thing, that what he's studying, he wants it. He wants to be in it. He wants it to be revealed in him. He wants to know and to connect with what he's studying. He wants it to influence him. If the topic is so distant from him that he doesn't grasp that there's something here that nevertheless is taking place in his soul, he should think that this is as a medicine. I've created the evil inclination. I've created the Thoraisa spice. It will be a remedy to all his flesh, a healing, as it's written, the doctor of the brokenhearted. And this will give me what I need. This will come as a medicine, as a remedy, as a salvation. With these words, let's enter the lesson test with Rabash. We're going to be reading from Baal HaSulam, the study of Ten Sefirot, volume 2, part 5. We are in item 48.
1: Beginning from, returning from the beginning, look, page 342, above. Not expanding in Hod, expanding in Yesod, not expanding in Malchut. And then, when Malchut is also refined, it doesn't expand in Malchut. Returning as in the beginning. What returns as in the beginning? Again, expanding in Chokhmah, in Binah, in Chesed, in Tiferet, in Hod, and in Malchut, expanding in Malchut. It's already expanding in Malchut. Returning as in the beginning, inner light. He tells us, when it does not expand in Keter, meaning that phase 3 and phase 2 in it were refined. And the light of Keter, the light that was in the vessel of Keter, meaning that shone on 3-2, returned to its origin, then the power of the authority of Keter stopped, of the vessel of Keter. The light of Chokhmah, its authority, control was on the vessel of Keter, while 3 was its in phase. But 3 was already refined. And with 2, he does not object. Why? Because in 2, of course, there is in the degree. And then its residue descended to Chokhmah. What is the residue, we should say? 2-1. If I say that in Keter he had 3-2, then in his degree there should be 2-1. What? We'll see later, this time. I'm asking a different question. We learn that in each degree there are ta'amim and nekudot, tastes and dots. So there should be 4, 3, 2. 4 of 3, 2, 3 of 2, 2 of 2, 1 of 2. About Malchut he doesn't speak. 1, 2, that should be. So what does he speak of? Only Patsuf Galgalta. It's a different order. It doesn't speak of itself. It must, with respect to itself, it must always be there. We learn that there are ta'amim, tastes, and the bottom nine. And he doesn't speak of. He explains according to what? Patsuf Galgalta. From there he measures. This is why there's a different measurement here. It turns out that now Patsuf Galgalta, Keter, had 4 of coarseness. Patsuf Ab three of coarseness in the vessel of Ketel. And Patsuf Sag, two of coarseness in the vessel of Ketel. Then each residue descended to Chokhmah, meaning 2-1. And the vessels of the illumination of Gal in the Rosh Toch Sof, in the seven Sefirot of Zeranpin, you find that they attain their authority, their control, which are Chesed, Tiferet, Hod, and Malchut. And Malchut receives her phase four. Here, when we say expanding in Keter, fine. Not expanding in Keter, it's already been refined. There, in the world of Nikodim, what do I learn? That one Rosh had came out, the second of clothing, the second Rosh, Keter, two of clothing. The third Rosh, Abba and Ima, one of coarseness. And here we're not talking about roshim, about heads. We're talking only about gufim, bodies. There, we don't speak at all about the guf. We can say that because there was a small illumination. Again, there too we learn that the tastes expanded. From there, the taste, the bottom seven of Abba Ve'ima and Ima expanded. And they took the vessels of Sag. Just as Sag takes the vessels of Ab, and Ab takes the vessels of Golgotha. Here, we're not speaking about the roshim, the heads. What do we speak about? How the guf, the body, comes to the ketel. That too is difficult. One, if with respect to the clothing, we learn that the rosh of the lower one clothes the chagat of the upper one, then how does he say chesed gvura tiferet, which are vessels of Keter of the Guf, but they clothe the Rosh, not the Guf? It's as though it implies here that he's speaking of the Guf of Ab, which takes the vessels of the Guf of Golgotha. According to an order, to the order of clothing, it doesn't work out this way. Also, in Sag, we should say that it took the goof of Ab. Who? The goof of Sag. Clothing. We don't learn it this way. Oh, clothes over the goof of Ab, the horse of Sag. That too is missing here, that clarification. It's one of the most difficult things. He doesn't speak at all about the Rosh of Ab. So what does he say? The goof of Golgotha that moved to Ab. Which Ab? Rosh of Ab or goof of Ab? When it expands and doesn't expand, then I'm speaking about the goof of Ab, that it's refined, not the Rosh of Ab. The Rosh of Ab, there's no refinement in it, and I need to start speaking of the Rosh of Golgotha. Where does the light of Ketel stand? Under Malchut of Golgotha. Many details. Getting into details, he doesn't speak about that. The question is, when does the clash of inner and surrounding happen in Patsuf Golgotha, I'm asking? Precisely when he descended below the Tabu, or when Tabu does not want to receive.
2: Said,
1: Fine. So I will say the same thing about Patsuf Sag. When the Tabo doesn't want to receive, there was a clash of inner and surrounding. This is one. We learn another discernment. What expanded from Tabo downwards? What was the expansion from Tabo and below? I'm asking. The 10 Sfirot of the Siyum, of the end. Except he comes and says something new. Although it is only below Tabo of Sag, nevertheless, since it comes to fill the Nehi of Ak, he himself, he is a degree in and of himself. He himself, the below Tabo of Sag, is divided into a complete Patsuf, Rosh Toch Sof. Above the Tabo is called Rosh Toch, and Patsuf Tanhi of Ak is below, it's called Nehi of Patsuf Tanhi of Ak. Nehi of Sag. So we are seeing something new. And about that too, he doesn't elaborate. Meaning, where should be the clash? In the Tabo. He's got no connection with what expands from Tabo downwards. And what expands from Tabo downwards should be in itself. And it divides into Rosh Toch Sof. And where was the parsa? Between Atzilut and Bria? Specifically in the Tabo of Patsuf Tanhi of Sag. So we have two things here. What I will say that it departed from Tabo downwards, this I can say because of the second restriction. Why? Because of the second restriction. Since they expanded over all 10 Sfirot. And now the 10 Sfirot cannot receive because they were restricted. So it had to depart. The light had to depart from everything. And a new light will come, which will shine only in the vessels of the anterior, the vessels of bestowal. So I need to say, above Tabu is a different matter. That there was a clash of inner and surrounding. What I explained below Tabu, what is the connection between that and surrounding light? So I will say, this is what he says, the second restriction caused the light to depart. I don't want to say, there are two things here. One does not concern the other. So we need to begin page 341, column 1 below. From now we will explain. So what did we just finish? At what stage of not expanding in Keter? What was in Keter? 3-2. So that was refined and its residue descends to the vessel of Chokhmah. You find that now it expands in Chokhmah. Now we will explain the zone of the vessel of Chokhmah. What are they? In Ab, there was Keter 4-3 and Chokhmah 3-2. But in Sag, that was in Keter 3-2, what remained in the vessel of Chokhmah, we should say, 2-1. We'll see. So he says this. Now we will explain the zone of the vessel of Chokhmah. Because the zone in the vessel of Keter copulate and beget the male and female after them, like them. The male is extended from the form of the male, meaning Vak without Ga. Because the light of Chokhmah that stands on the Malchut of the Rosh of Ab. Its posterior is downward toward the emanated beings in the Guf. Hence, in the male of Keter, there is only Vak without Rosh. Therefore, in the male that is born from it, has only Vak without Gal. The female of Keter too gives of her shape to the female that is born from her, which is the light of Bina. And then the vessel of Keter is refined and turns her anterior downwards, meaning she refines into phase one and gives that these three lights to the vessel of Chokhmah, which are the male, which are Vak of Chokhmah, and the female, which is the light of Bina, and the level of phase one, which is the light of Chesed, which contains the bottom seven sefirot, meaning completely, as was explained in Atzilut, in the emanation of Zon of the vessel of Bina with Patsuf Ab. And the whole difference is that here the degrees descended, and all the phases of light in the vessel of Bina of Ab are present here in the vessel of Chokhmah. And the vessel of Bina is incorporated here with the vessel of Chokhmah. However, in Bina, there remained the records of Zon while she was in Patsuf Ab, prior to the second departure. But they do not merit a name, since they are equal phases with the Zon in the vessel of Chokhmah. He's telling us that here, when it expanded in Chokhmah, it was as in Patsuf Ab, which expanded in Bina. Meaning, we learned about Patsuf Ab. What was the order? That in Ketel, there was 4-3. And then it was refined, and then 4-3 in Keter was refined into 3-2 in Chokhmah. This is called not expanding in Keter and expanding in Chokhmah. Then we learned that the three of clothing was refined, so it would be in the vessel of Chokhmah. And two twos remained. And then we learned that there was a coupling from the two twos, and the level of light emerged. And it took the offspring from who? Bina. You find that the coupling that was made, the coupling that elicited the level of light on the two twos in the vessel of Chokhmah, descended to the vessel of Bina, which is called Vak and male, because he says the coupling that was made in the upper one descends to the lower one, is called Vak, and also Bina, as desire and mercy. You find that it's called Vak, and it's called male because of the light, from the perspective of the light. We also learned that in Bina, there is the phase of female, from the records that remained in her from the first expansion, which is called Galgalta. Now, in Bina, she has, after Chokhmah was refined, from the three of clothing into two of clothing, there's a coupling on the two twos, and the level of that degree Bina took. This is one light. It's called male. And what is the female? From the clothing. Then the vessel of Chokhmah was refined from two to one and also gave to Bina. Now in Bina there are three lights, Vak of the male, Gal of the female, which is a record of the second clothing, and the light of phase one, which is Bina and its offspring. Clear? Now, in Pasuf Sag, when we speak, when we say that 3-2 was not in the vessel of Chokhmah, as in Ab, but rather she was in the vessel of Keter of Sag, so he says this, that there was a coupling in the vessel of Keter on 3-2. I cannot say that the three of clothing was refined into two. And then there was a coupling on the two twos. As we said in Patsuf Ab, in the vessel of Chokhmah, since he asks, why do we not say that the four of Ketel was refined before the three of coarseness? And in Chokhmah, the clothing was refined before the coarseness. He explains that since four has no coarseness in the degree, all of its coarseness is what it took from the three of coarseness. Hence, before 4-3 of coarseness, it cannot be refined. Whereas the three of clothing that there is in the vessel of Chokhmah, there is three of coarseness in the degree, more or less. So it can be refined. It therefore turns out that in the vessel of Keter of Sag, which does not have three of coarseness in a degree, and all its coarseness is extended only from what it receives from two of coarseness. So three of clothing cannot be refined before two of coarseness. It therefore turns out that we should say that the coupling that was done in the vessel of Ketel, when the level emerges, there is no difference whatsoever between that and the vessel of Chokhmah, where the coupling was on the two twos, and here on 3-2. Accordingly, the coupling that was in the vessel of Ketel on 3-2, which he compares to the vessel of Chokhmah, is not 100% identical. Next, then he says that he gave to the vessel of Chokhmah that light, which is called male-female. How? From the three of clothing, it's male, it's a male. The two of coarseness is a female. It turns out that it is extended in the level of light from Keter to Chokhmah, and this in itself incorporates a male and a female from the three of clothing and the two of coarseness. And there, in Ab, he teaches that the coupling that was leaned cleaning that was done in the vessel of Chokhmah on the two twos, he regards it as one level, male. He doesn't say that.
0: We're going to move to the last part of the lesson.

0: חברים, אנחנו נשמע עכשיו שיחה.
1: Friends, we're going to hear now a discussion on the path with Rav, named to hear the voice of the Creator silently together in the tent. It took place on May 14th, 2026.
2: Rav, with what are you coming out from the meeting today?
1: I actually think that altogether, the trip, the exit to the meeting, in the meeting, it was very successful. More than all the times that we were together.
2: Michael, what, now this trip? What makes a meeting successful?
1: Yes, from a successful meeting.
2: What makes it successful?
1: Each and every one wanted to protect it, to watch it, the meeting, to take care, for it. And that's how it came out.
2: I wanted to ask, there are moments in the tent when we sit together quietly, without speaking, without any l'chaim, in silence. How do we overcome the embarrassment and just dive inside and feel ourselves in one field? How do you use these moments correctly, moments of silence in the tent?
1: When it comes to moments of silence in the ten, we don't need to overcome. We don't need to suppress them. Rather, just to nullify. To annul before the silence in the ten. And then to read what the heart tells you.
2: What is there in our common silence?
1: In our common silence, there is the ability to complete us all together.
2: And our natural inclination to talk, to read, to break the silence with our noise.
1: This could be a natural tendency, but it's not what we need.
2: So, did you sit with Rabash in silence? Did you have moments of silence?
1: Yes, many times.
2: And you didn't feel a need to break the silence, to ask, to make contact.
1: Yes.
2: So what is correct to do at such times?
1: I don't know what is correct to do. I...

0: Yeah.
1: That's it.
0: Michael, what is special about silence when a person is alone with himself like that?
1: You're with yourself. Not that you're with the friends, with someone, something. You're with yourself.
0: But why is it good? If I'm with myself, it's me with my ego. What do I need to talk to my ego for? If I hear it, I have to make an effort to listen to it. It's an effort. It's as if I have to come out of myself. Being with myself is fun. I speak with my ego, and it drags me to all kinds of places. But when I begin to listen to others, here I need to make an effort. So what is special about me being with myself? If I'm a Kabbalist and I have attainment, that's clear. But if I'm an egoist and I'm with myself, it's as if I'm with my own Pharaoh. What's good about it?
1: I don't know. I can't tell you what is good by a person sitting alone in silence with himself.
0: Dudi, you said before that a person has to listen to the voice that awakens in his heart.
1: Yes.
0: What is the voice that awakens in his heart? Is it the ego that awakens in me, or a voice from heaven? I don't know.
1: It's the voice of the Creator that awakens in a person and calls upon the person to come closer.
0: So how do you distinguish between the voice of the Creator and the voice of the ego, which also awakens, no? Doesn't it sound its voice, the will to receive?
1: No.
0: No. Michael, I still don't understand. If I'm speaking with myself, I'm sitting alone, quietly, or with the friends even, and each one is thinking about something. Who am I speaking with? Is it the voice of the Creator or the voice of the ego?
1: It's your voice.
0: Of the ego. Ego.
1: Well, it could be the ego.
0: What? There are three voices? The voice of the Creator, the voice of the ego, and my own voice?
1: Yes.
0: That's complicated. Three voices. Dudi, be quiet, Michael. No, it's a... Ilan, can we approach the 10 and tell them deliberately, now take yourselves 15 minutes to be quiet, or should friends can...
1: Certainly you can.
0: So it has to come from within them to feel...
1: Yes, you can.
0: I can do what?
1: You can recommend for them to be for 15 minutes in silence.
0: To my friends?
1: Yes.
0: Not to another group?
1: No, no.
0: Well, this is what I'm asking, because I feel that we're ready for it. We can sit like that. Something very powerful.
1: Well,
0: so to us we can, but other tens have to feel that they need it.
1: You're prohibited from recommending it to others.
0: Prohibited. Michael, again, I'm asking, how do I distinguish that I'm not speaking to Pharaoh, but I'm speaking to the Creator? Is there a gauge? Is there a recommendation?
1: Think that you are in a state that he is depicting. So what then happens to you? Maybe you're receiving an answer from within. And then what do you answer him?
0: Ilan, that I should nevertheless feel it.
1: Okay. That's clear. But nevertheless.
0: Let's remain for a few minutes in this common silence in the tent without speaking, without

rushing to fill the silence. Each one will unknow before the silence and try to read what his heart tells him now. Let's turn it into a silent workshop. What the heart tells me now, from the common silence in the 10, and how do we all complement one another?

0: חיים.
1: לחיים.
0: לסיום, חברים.
1: Two announcements. We are less than 10 days before the Congress. It's the final stretch, and we received requests from several tens asking for a little more help to put together this or that lineup that will help them during the meeting. So if there's a 10 here in the World Kli that has a prepared lineup on any content, a lineup for a walk, for a meal, for a special activity, for a lesson you're doing in the 10, for a scrutiny, and you're willing to share with us without intimate details, send us your lineup to Board World Kli, so we can publish it and help the tens that need help. So lineups on any topic, please send them to us. And the Shavuot schedule. On Thursday and Friday, the 21st of May, there will be the Shavuot holiday. Let's go over the schedule quickly. Thursday, the preparation for the lesson is usual, 2:40. The lesson, the Kabbalah lesson will be at 2:50. At noon, the noon lesson. At 2:30, the festive meal for Shavuot. And then the night lesson. The preparation for the lesson begins at 10:15 p.m. And then a festive Shivat Chavarim. And from 10:30 to 12:30, Laila Dekala lesson here in the study hall, in the dining hall with a broadcast, of course. Friday, the prep for the lesson is at 7:45 a.m. It'll be downstairs in the dining hall. At 8, the lesson. At 10, the prayer, not broadcast. 11, Shavuot meal. At 4:45, prep for the lesson. And at 5, the afternoon lesson. And at 6:30, the Eve of Shavuot festive meal. Shabbat, the regular schedule. We'll end with a song.

0: חברים יקרים, בחלק הראשון אנחנו נלמד שיעור של...
1: Dear friends, in the first part of the lesson, we will watch a recorded lesson from the 16th of October 2002, the second lesson from a series of two lessons based on the article, The Difference Between Charity and Gift. Today we will read from the words, It therefore follows that here in the work of the Creator, and through to the end. Again, from the words, It therefore follows that here in the work of the Creator.
0: ובאמור יוצא לנו כאן
1: It therefore follows that here
0: אנחנו ממשיכים לקרוא מהמאמר ובאמור יוצא לנו כאן בעבודת השם
1: It therefore follows that here in the work of the Creator In the beginning of his work he had energy and confidence and great importance for Torah and prayer because at that time he had the grace of holiness And he felt that the work of the Creator is important. However, this was still not considered a deficiency that the Creator will satisfy. A deficiency is called adhesion with the Creator. Since the lack and pain of not having adhesion with the Creator was still not felt in him, as he has not exerted for it, because he has just begun the work then. But after a long period of time of making efforts and not achieving satisfaction of his deficiency, torments and pain begin to form in him because he has made efforts but sees no progress in his work. At that time, the thoughts begin to come one by one. Sometimes it is with sparks of despair, and sometimes he grows stronger. But then he sees once more that he has fallen from his state, and so on repeatedly. Finally, a real deficiency forms in him, which he has obtained through exertion in ascents and descents. These ascents and descents leave him with pain each time at not having been granted adhesion with the Creator. Finally, when the cup of labor has been filled sufficiently, it is called a vessel. Then the filling of it comes from the Creator, since now he has a real vessel. It follows that he is seeing that now, after several years of work, he has retreated. This happens deliberately, so he will ache at not having adhesion with the Creator. It follows that each time he must see that he is approaching the making of the vessel called a real deficiency, that his gauge of katnut, smallness, and gadlut, greatness, of the deficiency is to the extent of the suffering he feels at not having the filling, which is called adhesion with the Creator here, where all he wants is only to bring contentment to the Creator. Before the deficiency is completed, it is impossible for the filling to come in full. And it is known that what comes from above is always complete. Thus, the deficiency should be full as well, meaning that he will feel pain and deficiency at not having anything. That is, he should feel that he has no Torah, no work, and no fear of heaven. Although in practice, he engages in mitzvot, learns Torah, gets up before dawn, and is careful with the slight and serious things, and if other people did what he does, they would regard themselves as complete righteous. But he feels that he is completely empty. This is so because he wants to be rewarded with dvekut, with the Creator. And for this, one must have one thought, meaning that all his works will be in order to bestow. And he sees he is very far from this. Therefore, he tells himself, what am I gaining by engaging in Torah and Mitzvot? My whole calculation was that through this I will achieve Dvikut with the Creator. Yet, I do not see that I have moved one bit closer. On the contrary, thus this person is not asking for luxuries, but only for necessity, to have something with which to revive his soul with some spirituality, so he will not be immersed in self-love. It turns out that he feels that he is completely devoid of spirituality. However, other people do not have this feeling of being far from spirituality. Rather, we see that the rest of the people, if they can pray each day in a minyan, they feel complete. It is even more so with people who come to study their daily page after work. They feel themselves as whole and have no demand of the Creator to help them have the strength to walk on the path of the Creator. Rather, they pray for the Creator to help them continue their routine. Thus, they're already satisfied with life. Even more so, those whose Torah is their work certainly feel whole and always praise the Creator for giving them the mind and desire not to sit among the idle. Although they pray to the Creator to help them with the matter of Lishma, for which they had heard existed, they regard it as luxury. They observe the essence of Torah and Mitzvot, but do not have this matter of work in Lishma. It is true that one should engage Lishma, but that this pertains to a chosen few. Thus, even when they pray that the Creator will grant them with learning Torah Lishma, they regard it as luxury and not as necessity. For, thank God, they feel that they are among the nation, the chosen ones in the nation, that they are in the light of the vanities of Torah, and for them their Torah is their craft. Thus, it turns out the same, that two people ask the Creator to grant them their requests. We should discern between them, not by the prayer, but by the reason for the prayer. One wants it because his soul desires luxuries, so he is asking for a gift. But it is impolite to ask for gifts, therefore, his request cannot be granted, since one does not ask for presents. But it comes only from the giver, meaning that the giver awakens to give the gift to the receiver. For this reason, it turns out that the lower one is full of grievances at the Creator for not hearing his prayer, since he's praying for gifts each day, but he's not being heard. Therefore, he argues that there's something wrong, God forbid, with the upper one. But the upper one argues that the lower one is wrong, since he's crying about receiving presents. What he thinks he needs is only a luxury to him. Therefore, if he corrects himself and sees the truth, meaning that he demands necessity, which is charity, then charity is given by the awakening of the lower one, as it is customary for the poor to ask. And the more the request is necessity, the more it is accepted. This is what is expected above, that meat and wine may be luxuries for every person, but for the one who came to Rabbi Nechamia, it was necessity. The evidence is that he gave him lentils to eat and he died. By this we will understand why we see that once a person has made great efforts to achieve adhesion with the Creator, in the end, he sees that he has become worse than when he began to do the holy work to correct himself. That is, it is as though the corrections he had made were in vain, useless. But to the contrary, the answer is that in truth he went a great deal forward, but we should discern between progress towards the light and progress towards the vessel. Human nature is to regard progress towards the light, since light is all that a man wants. It follows that things that do not illuminate do not interest him at all. For what will it give him if he has a great deficiency? There is a rule that man wants things that bring him pleasure. So when he wants to know if he has advanced, he examines how much closer he is to the light. But the truth is that there is no light without a vessel. Therefore, he must advance towards the vessel. That is, there is such a thing as advancing in deficiency. In the beginning of his work, his deficiency was not revealed to him, and he craved the light. Although then, too, he had a deficiency, that he did not have light. But this is similar to what people do. Sometimes a person loses some important object that is worth 1 hour of his work, according to what he earns per day. If, for example, he makes $8 a day, he will not work for less than $1 an hour. Rather, rest will be more important to him. But if he loses an object that is worth $1, he will search for it 2 hours until he finds it. This brings up the question, why did he just work an hour to earn half a dollar? The answer is that there is a difference between denying profit and losing from the capital. What he possesses and then loses, even if it is a small thing, it is important to him because he had already had it, but then lost it. This is not so with something that he did not obtain. A great thing is worth exerting for, but otherwise rest is more important to him. The same rule applies to us. When he had a desire to achieve adhesion with the Creator, that deficiency is called prevention of profit. That is, he is deficient, as perhaps he will not profit. So he goes to work. But this is still not considered a real deficiency, fit for the clothing of the upper abundance. But if he has already invested several years of work, it is like losing from the capital. That is, he has lost several years of work without gaining anything. Then this deficiency is regarded as such, because this deficiency creates in him torments and pain. Thus, we see that the great efforts he has made, thinking that soon the Creator will help him, and he will be rewarded with adhesion with him. So he was advancing concerning the desire for adhesion because of the great efforts he has made. So the more he sees that he is exerting, the more he sees the opposite, that the body resists the matter of bestowal altogether. At that time, the understanding that he needs the Creator's help forms in him. Then he is not asking for luxuries, but wants to be a simple Jew who believes in the Creator, that he, the Blessed One, his name is the Good who does good. And he wants to praise the Creator and say to him, Blessed is he who said, Let there be the world. Just so, without any great attainments in Torah and commandments with intentions, but very simply to be able to praise the Creator and thank Him for creating Him.
2: Since now he sees that he does not even have the desire for Torah and work he had when he began to work, it is for two reasons, which are one. The reason he began to assume the burden of the Torah and Mitzvot was built on vessels of reception. Initially, the body longed to receive the delight and pleasure because he felt that he could receive from spirituality more satisfaction in life. Meaning that the will to receive would have what to receive. Since corporeal pleasures did not give him satisfaction in life. But now that he has begun to work in order to bestow, his body resists it. The body agrees to labor where it can gain. But now that he has told the body, keep Torah and Mitzvot, and by that, meaning by keeping Torah and Mitzvot, you will be able not to give the body any pleasure for or reward for your work. Because of it, when the body hears that it will not have reward for itself, but that its reward will be to have the strength not to give the body any reward for its work. This is the reason why now he has no strength to work, as he did before he began to work in order to bestow. When the body expected greater pleasures than what it received from corporeal pleasures. Therefore, for this he had fuel and did not encounter any preventions from the body. Since the body expected the desire to receive to gain more pleasures now. However, we must know that the body has no other language that it should want to work the holy work. Our sages said about this, one should always engage in Torah and Mitzvot lo lishma, for by that he will come to lishma. It follows that the beginning of his entrance to the work was just fine. That is, we must promise the body that God forbid that we should blemish its will to receive. On the contrary, by keeping Torah and Mitzvot, the will to receive will have real satisfaction in life. And his will to receive will feel that specifically by keeping Torah and Mitzvot, he will feel that throughout the world he is the happiest man in his generation. But after he has begun the work and begun to know that the main thing is to achieve dvikut with the Creator, called doing everything in order to bestow, the body begins to resist this work. However, there is great benefit in this resistance of the body, since by this, a person develops great deficiency. Meaning, he suffers from being far from dvikut with the Creator. At that time, the more he regrets, the more he becomes needy of the Creator's help. Since then he sees that he cannot exit self-love by himself, but only the Creator himself can help him. But this is not a matter of understanding, but a matter of feeling. It is as it's written, if the Lord does not build a house, they who built it labored in it in vain. It follows that one should build that all the twists and turns that have brought him to his current state were so he would have the ability to give an honest prayer from the bottom of the heart. However, the evil inclination brings man opposite views, so one can ask the Creator from the bottom of the heart, meaning that when the mind and heart have come to a decision that now only the Creator can help him, because now he can pray a true prayer, the evil inclination comes and brings him to despair, as the spies argue. We can say about this, the ways of the Lord are straight, the righteous walk in them, and the wicked will fail in them. With the above said, we will understand what we asked about the verse. He who hates gifts will live. It does not mean that he should not receive gifts. However, if he hates the gifts because he wants to work in order to bestow, therefore he hates being a receiver but receives the gifts because the Creator wants it. This is called receiving in order to bestow. Since he would not awaken the Creator to give him luxuries, rather he's asking the Creator for necessity. And it makes no difference whether for another it is regarded as luxury, since each one works according to one's own feeling and does not mind what his friend has. If later the Creator gives him a gift and he receives it in order to bestow. It follows that if a person asks the Creator to give him the vessels of bestowal, it depends on a person's character. That is, we can say that for one it is luxuries and for another it is necessity.
1: What is charity? What is a gift? Who do we receive it from? Why is it important to us? What kind of necessity is it? Why do our lives depend on it? But it's really all about our exertion, our privilege, our duty towards each other. The path is to set it in our hearts that without this, either I'd rather die than live, or I'm not willing to live that way.
2: Rabash guides us in all these scrutinies that what is better off dead, the true attitude to that. Even if we, it says if they pray until the Creator allows them to study Torah Lishma, but meaning all of the smart lines and the correct intentions and relations even, and the correct customs, if we don't get to a point where it's our necessity, if we come to the lesson and it burns us because it's our necessity, if that doesn't happen, then nothing will come out of that.
1: Yes, it's insufficient to want spirituality to bestow, even for the friends to bestow, even if the right prayer is there, if it doesn't pain you, if it's not crucial, if it's not, as you said, we're not there yet, then it's still a gift. It's not yet necessary, critical. But I don't want to receive a gift, because the gift is to receive, not to bestow. But if there's no choice, if we have to, if it hurts, then it's a true prayer.
2: The conclusion is we always have to labor in order for spirituality to be necessary. And we have to really be afraid of becoming complacent or calm, that we won't have this fire, this lack for spirituality. And we have to strengthen that lack between us all the time.
1: We will continue to the lesson from the 16th of October 2002.
2: We heard the second part of the article. It all depends on man's discernment of what is luxury and what is necessity. And between these two discernments, we live. And between these two discernments, we reincarnate. The problem is there are conditions before us. We either accept them as necessary or still as luxury, meaning not necessary. And accordingly, we determine what we need to do. Say now, I feel good, nothing pressures me. I can exist this way, meaning the state is kind of satisfactory. If I now hear that this state is not good, and not for my own good, that I feel that I'm in danger, that I'm going to lose my soul, and so forth, and so on, losing the purpose of life, then I'll begin to relate to that state as a state that obligates me to act, meaning I shift my attitude from luxury to necessity, and accordingly, I work. Meaning, man's free choice always lies between how to accept the present state, either to leave it as luxury. Then you can always escape, and the klipot work for that, and our body, and the environmental conditions, the society, which confuses me, everything. I'm tired, and it's all becoming painted in me as conditions sent to me from above, and I can relate to them as luxuries. Meaning, the state is satisfactory, as it says. Rather, there has to be labor, great labor, in explaining to myself that this is a special state where I am in danger and then I'll relate to my life as forcing me to make necessary actions. Of course, everything here depends on the books, the authors, society, the friends, how much the spirit, the fire that burns in them, how much of that can I absorb, and that will necessitate me to change the inner feeling. It's not intellect. It's an internal feeling. Where am I? At war, at the place of danger, at a point where everything almost ends, or I can just kind of burn the time and waste life away, and not that bad. Everyone's like that. Everything works out. So everything again and again comes down to one point: importance of the goal. Only that, if we increase that, then we can really be saved from these disturbances that confuse us, that give us this kind of sense of tiredness. There is no tiredness. It all depends on necessity. We know it about ourselves. As tired as a person can be, all of our feeling is ultimately a will to receive. These aren't bodily matters. It's all spiritual matters that we feel. And if the body would see in the in the most tired state, if it feels some worthy goal, like an appropriate compensation, then it would jump and run. Meaning it all depends on how we're going to increase the importance of what we can attain. So that's the only thing that we need to work on. Basically, there's not a lot of things that we need to do. There's only one thing. Importance of the goal, as opposed to all other disturbances, it cancels them, they're not felt, they fall, they disappear, all these disturbances. And then you can see that they arose only to confuse us. That's it, you raise the importance of the goal, what used to be important, this and this and that, oh boy, it doesn't work out. You see that immediately it just falls. That's how it is, because these things are artificial. The disturbances are not real. They only exist against the importance. That's how they arise. And if I got the importance, then there's no more need for them. They just disappear. They dissolve. So a person needs to only work on that, always increase the Creator and the importance of attaining Him in His eyes. And this is the solution for each and everything that rises against us. You understand? I don't know the article, so I'm speaking to myself. Yeah. Any questions?
1: How is it that a person's necessities constantly change?
2: The necessity constantly changes because a person needs to scrutinize the attitude to the Creator from each and every desire of the soul. We have theoretically 620 desires, 620 organs of the soul. So from each and every organ, I need to determine each and every desire, that this desire, most importantly, will be filled with the Creator, with His presence, with His feeling. Therefore, I constantly feel various disturbances against that, and in different situations and different interactions. And we still don't know for now how to detect against opposite what kind of quality, what kind of part of my soul, certain questions or problems arise, and each one has his own. There are collective things, and then there's also individual things for each and every one. But it's the reason that that they keep changing and coming again and repeating as well.
1: I'm going to talk about the social aspect. We see in the society that there's one who really enjoys working in the kitchen, and another who very much likes writing, and another one who likes managing, organizing. Does this attest in any way to the quality of the Creator that is revealed in him, his measure of necessity, because he has the fuel to work specifically in that thing? Or is it just beastliness? Love. I do not know what to say. According to a person's external work, the way he feels like expressing himself towards the society or towards his spiritual path, if it's in the kitchen or amongst the friends, helping the society bond or writing, does this attest to anything? Of course, it does attest in a way to the kind of soul he has, but it doesn't mean, it doesn't say if it's a high soul, a low soul, or something like that. If someone's drawn towards writing, it's not that he's closer, that he has more access to spirituality and the goal than one who finds himself in the kitchen. Let's say Baal Shem Tov is the greatest Kabbalist that rose after the Ari. In the European parts between the Ashkenazis. There is no one greater than him in those times. And until Baal Sulam, there wasn't. Between the Ari and Baal Sulam, the greatest is the Baal Shem Tov. He didn't write a single word. He would walk among people and explain. He would gather groups and teach. And was completely, he wasn't drawn to writing at all. All that we have from him is, well, it's from his students. They heard from the Rav, and each one wrote what he heard. And he himself, all of the literature that later came from all the Admorim, all the sages, great Kabbalists, it's all just the remnants of what he said, the words he uttered. He himself wrote nothing. And we had many more such examples, actually. So, student, why does a person feel that this is necessary for him to contribute to the society through that? That this is his means, this is his path, and not otherwise. Love. This is his inner structure, I cannot say. It's the inner structure. I still can't, you know, astrologists divide people into signs or 16 different types according to character and such like. I still cannot say for certain. What's written in the Zohar, various other sources, it doesn't give you an accurate table where you can divide the souls this way, that way. Of course, you have just a certain number of kinds, because you have the Ramach, organs, Shasa, tendons. So you have a division. You have a division to Rosh Toch Sof. You have the division between the three lines. You have many, many such options, but there is no simple table for it. Simply put, this indicates that there is no, well, there is no ultimate, final understanding as to this. So I cannot say what appears to be, what may appear to me a certain way. I don't want to say. Also, many changes, great changes can occur. Who knows? But of course, all the things, all the disruptions a person receives in life and all that, that's because of these records being revealed. The upper light acts uniformly on everyone. The fact that each one jumps differently, reacts differently, feels differently, that's according to the records coming out to be realized. But altogether, these records, altogether, these records, they constitute the evolution of the soul, of the body and the soul of each and every one. But this evolution, this development, it doesn't point towards, let's say, in a very accurate way, to the type of the soul. For example, in this world, up to age 20, for example, Einstein was dumb. He was an idiot, you could say. At school, he would only receive like Fs. Afterwards, he became a genius, and everyone's like, what? You see, so it could be the same in spirituality. The development of the soul at its tender age, let's say, on those degrees, it doesn't attest to its general structure, its degree, many things. We cannot speak of this yet. And so I'm wary of establishing some kind of theory about it, something like that. And what they write about the types of souls in the Zohar and all that, it is unclear. Let us hope that at some point we can make a kind of table. You have 600,000 souls. They divide into several billions. and through thousands of incarnations and what happens with all that, we'll have a complete picture of how it later all forms into one vessel and why each one had that and this and that path to go through. It's something where I don't even know how to bring it all into focus. But it is possible. At the end of correction, each one attains it within him. It's his. He sees and he feels the end and all these things. When we come to the end of correction, we'll be able to know, right, if it is possible to lower it down to this world and write it in the Kabbalah for the Beginner book. Right, that's the thing for the beginner. You understand? Later, we'll know it, of course. That is for certain, yes. Question. I wanted to ask, how can we fight against despair and just tiredness in the work? Love, fighting against despair and tiredness? Again, as I said, there is no such thing as despair or tiredness. As he writes, forgetfulness, all these things. It appears to us in our world that there are such natural phenomena, but it isn't natural, it's angels. Every single thing that you feel to exist, every force, desire, thought, doesn't matter what it is, it's an angel. What is an angel? It is a special force directed towards you from above. And as it appears, it may also not appear. As it appears, well, you can neutralize it as though it did not appear, as though, right? It does appear, but you are above it, right? That's it. So there's nothing which is just, it's by nature and there's nothing you can do about it. There is always something you can do about it. You just can't do it because you don't have the means. So work on the means, and you will be able. We see that we have these constant interruptions, despair, weakness, a lack of flavor, confusion, lack of orientation. Although we hear, it's as though we don't hear. You can write it on the wall 1,000 times, like here behind me, you see, right on the wall 1,000 times, the importance of the society, and you simply don't see it. You won't see it. The eyes will scan it, but it won't go in, right? That is an angel. That is an angel, and you can see how it works. It doesn't let you act upon the most important things to you. This is the only thing keeping you from entering the spiritual world right now, immediately. He stands in your path, and you can do nothing about it. Why? Because you cannot... You cannot enter the spiritual world if you just break his eyes, ears, teeth, I don't know what, right? You cannot budge him that way. You can move him only on the condition that you connect with others, because by that you acquire a vessel. And without that vessel, he won't allow you ingress. He stands in your path, waiting for you to make a vessel. And how does he push you to create the vessel? By these various despair, confusion, forgetfulness, weakness, criticism, doesn't matter. Yes, all those things. Right? He shows you what you need to work against. Not against what exactly. You don't need to work against despair. This despair you can break only through the society, meaning he gives you a few signs that only by doing something externally, some external work, you can break them, and then you go through. Right? And there's no alternative here. He will stand there for 1,000 years more. The Creator doesn't give up with such things. Not because he's stubborn, it's because you don't have the vessel, the means. If you don't move that angel, which serves as an obstruction, it's a sign that you cannot feel the upper world. How? You did not attain the right vessel. What he gives you the opposite form of the vessel that you need to attain. Instead of despair, upliftment. Instead of criticism, appreciation. he gives you the opposite signs. And if you go and neutralize them, improve them, then he disappears. He moves and you enter. And so he will stand at the gate until you gain the vessel. Time is no issue here. There is no time in spirituality. It's an indication that for us a million years more can pass. While in spirituality, it's not counted as even a second having passed, because you did not move from your place in the million corporeal years, right? You didn't move. Nothing moved. Nothing passed. You understand? You understand? It's a wonder. I remember. I waited 3 or 4 hours in line for the dentist. I had something urgent, and there was no choice, right? There was no alternative, nowhere else to go, and that's what it was. After 4 hours, well, how are you? Enter. It's as though I waited for a minute or two, and I was bewildered. The person did not count time like I did. It was very interesting. So you can sit there exploding with pain, and he's just like, yeah, it's your turn, come enter. So until you gain the vessel, you're not in spirituality. How to be in spirituality without a vessel? Yes.
2: To what extent can you shake the society artificially?
1: What pace can you rock the society artificially? It's not artificial. Everything that we do is against the will. It appears artificial to us. It's not artificial. Rather, this is how it should be. Is that okay?
2: How often should we do it?
1: How often to work in the society?
2: To shake the society.
1: To shake the society nonstop. To constantly be engaged in that. And simply do not calm down until the entire society is raised. Yes.
2: What is the process of acquiring the vessel?
1: The process of acquiring the vessel is the process of setting the right attitude towards spirituality. How I now relate to spirituality, how I describe to myself what it is, how I'm oriented towards it, the extent to which I'm willing to detach from this entire world in order to adhere to that, to be devoted to it, that is called building a vessel for spirituality. The vessel is called the will. Desire. That's it.
2: Any disturbances that comes, so the against that?
1: No, we can't work against every disturbance. If I'm in despair, I will now create joy. I can't. Well, artificially, I could start dancing and so on, but these are things which work temporarily.

0: usage and they're willing to fulfill it and do everything that's required according to our books. Without that, you can bring 1,000 other disciplines and methods. And I'm talking about people who are accepting the method, accepting the goal, and willing to go for it. And they become a society, as I said before. Let's say now they're nothing. So maybe, could be. But until they become such a society, you can't relate to it as to a vessel with which you can go forward.
1: Okay, another question on the same issue. How does it influence me if, let's say, the closest thing to me, my father?
0: How am I influenced by all kinds of people in my surrounding who don't belong to my spiritual goal? They influence me in a bad way. And it depends on how much I appreciate the goal as opposed to all other things. Then I might not be influenced by them. I go to my mother. She says, oh boy, you're not sleeping. How do you rest? And how do you work? And this is not okay. And look at yourself. And stop already. How many years? So I see it. And I, you know, she's old already, beyond 80. So I kind of, you know, what can I do? It doesn't influence me. Well, there's nothing to do. She speaks and speaks, and I stick to my thing. And she doesn't know that, but everyone is that way. Now, there could be maybe societies that are more cruel, so I move away from them. I don't owe them anything. I owe my mother or father, like you say. Yeah, okay, but he's not my friend. My friends, meaning the moment that I connected myself to some goal, only someone who's connected to that goal is called my friend. Chaver. Chaver means connection. Chabut, chibu. Connection. And so I'll tell you, from the city where I was in Russia, many people came that sometimes they were here. I would invite them. I have no connection with them. There are people, I have relatives, true relatives, who are in Israel for 10, 15 years already. I haven't seen them. You know, I haven't seen them. My mother calls and tells me you should call this or that aunt. So I call and say hello. It could happen once in a few years. Why? It's just not in my field of view. So how can I be connected to someone who's not in my engagements at all? I'm just telling you from life. I'm not just telling you about all these nonsense I have for no reason. It all depends on your desire. You won't have any questions. On the contrary, your question will be, how do I let go of them and not look at them? All of a sudden, I thought about some dear aunt from after 5 years ago, 5 years later.
1: As my mother understands this well, I just want to focus the question, refine it. Someone has a lack. Doesn't matter where he is. He has some kind of emotional need for it. I feel that need. I want to help that person. Because of the desire to give, really, the desire to give.
0: Someone has a deficiency and you want to help him.
1: I want to help him. I try to fulfill his lack, satisfy his lack. How does this influence where I am? Helping a person like that.
0: I don't understand you, simply. Why do you care about helping someone? What is it, an emergency? What? How do you call that? I don't remember. What are you, special emergency services, mental health services? What friends and family? I'm telling you that friends and family can't be in your field of view if you have an important goal ahead of you. Listen, don't play these tricks. You're not that a person who's going to do good to someone. If you have an interest, you do. If you don't, you don't. You're like us. You're not an angel. So everything depends on the desire, and these questions are not questions. I feel like helping someone, you know.

0: I feel like gaining something, so I'm going to help someone. Who's helping someone?
1: I don't want to make any profit off of him. I really want to give him to help.
0: Nah, I have no answer to that. It's just nonsense, I'll tell you. Any society that's other than this direction simply doesn't exist. The whole world doesn't exist to me. Specifically in advancing towards the goal and awakening the upper light upon myself, through me it spreads to the whole world, and that's the assistance, and everything else is a corruption. How can you help? We see social insurance ruins all of our population. You can see that. Our prisons corrupt just the people even more. They become worse. It's like a school for criminals or terrorists, depending on who's sitting there. I don't understand. Where did you see that some good, nice attitude to society actually works for the betterment of society? Where have you seen that? Because your good attitude means to give to them. And giving will always be a corruption, just so you know, if it's with respect to egoism. That makes you build all kinds of unions that then blackmail you, or all kinds of groups of Orthodox people that then blackmail you. And then why does the will to receive deserve to receive? It's against the general law of nature. The will to receive is forbidden from receiving. If you give it fulfillment, you're ruining it. You're taking it lower, worse down into the klipot. You're causing harm to the world. How can you? Just take a child and start giving him everything. What will happen? You ruin him. You're literally killing him. But the higher providence works through left and right to aim the person and build him to know how to use both forces in the right balance. But just giving, there's no such thing. That's really not good. Just to help someone, just to plainly help someone. All right, it'll pass. Yes.
1: Where should a person aim during the morning lesson, during the prayer?
0: During the prayer, like Baal Sulam writes in Introduction to Test Item 155, one has to aim for only one thing, that what he studies, he wants that. He wants to be in that. He wants it to be revealed in him. He wants to know and connect with what he studies. He wants that to influence him. If the topic is so far that he doesn't perceive that there is something that actually happens in his soul here, then he should just think about it as remedy. I created the evil inclination. I created the spice of Torah. He heals all his flesh, or as it also says, the doctor for the brokenhearted. It will give me what I need. It will come as a remedy, salvation.
1: How is this done?
0: How do you not forget about that during the study? That, buddy, if you suffer, you don't forget. Forgive me, but God forbid some cancer, people sick with cancer come to me. They don't forget about that for a moment. They tell me just one thing, from dawn to dusk, tell me what to do. Any minute, I'm willing to do it. Any minute, I'm willing and I won't forget what you're telling me to do. So it all depends on the pain, the importance. And the importance is, again, the society.
1: Now, previously you said that only if you connect with friends, then you can make a spiritual vessel and enter the spiritual world. So I'm asking, how does a person bring the friend's point of the heart into him, and how to put one's own point of the heart in the friend in practice?
0: The actions are simple. Do towards society what you would like society to do for you. One sentence. Look at what level we're talking about, huh? Such simple, childish lines that we're saying. If someone hears it from outside, They discuss and engage with it. And, you know, if you just thought about it, just listening to this tape recording, what is this? Because without the inner content, it's just a kindergarten. Don't do to him what is bad for you. Do to him what he will do to you, and so on.
1: Is there no contradiction here with the need to respect the mother and father?
0: In Kabbalah, we have a very special effort a person makes. You're asking, what about the relationships of honoring the mother and father and other commandments, or even just human relations, not commandments, that are just acceptable in every human society? Kabbalah teaches the person to face the Creator. There's Creator and the created being, and there's nothing besides that. Everything's included within man. He's the only one standing and facing the only Creator. And all of these discernments, mother, father, friends, neighbors, wife, children, country, the universe, the worlds, everything exists within man in his connection with the Creator. And therefore, in the inner work, there's no attitude here to any biological body, even that which gave birth to you, or relatives or friends and so forth, but only according to the spirit, according to the connection with the Creator. Links are being formed with all the other parts of creation, let's put it like that, because we're no longer looking at bodies here, we're looking at discernments. So there's nothing here, because mother and father become potsufim, that are higher to me. It says one shall leave his mother and father and cling to his wife, meaning he each time finds a new deficiency, and with it he turns to the Creator. Meaning it's different. Sasha, yes.
2: In relation to spirituality, you need to go through so many disturbances, and they have to be so...
3: On the way to spirituality, we don't go through obstacles or disturbances. We go through signs that we need to collect within correctly. They're parts of my vessel. They seem to me as opposite, but without me taking them and correctly in the opposite way, enter them into me, I can't simply go. It's like I have to come to the barrier with a basket or a stack. And in this basket, I have all kinds of, how should we say, products. I don't know. I wanted to say, like, when you collect in the forest, maybe mushrooms, berries, plants. So when I go along the way to this place, I am given all these things that I have to come there with them, but in an opposite way. Meaning, these so-called disturbances are not disturbances. They appear to my desire to see as an obstacle, but without them, if one obstacle were to be lacking, then I simply won't be able to get there. It's considered a blemish, a flaw in the soul. There are such things. It's a very unique thing. It's called an embryo that stops developing, or there's what we call a stillbirth, or abortions happen, miscarriages. I'm sorry. And there's all kinds of in the world. There's all kinds of cases like this. So it's also such a thing that happens there. It's a very precious thing.
2: In relation to spirituality, these disservices should be so big because you can't compare it. So if you think you need to go through all this difficulty, where do you take the strength?
3: On the way to spirituality, we must go through many so-called obstacles. These obstacles must be probably pretty big because spirituality is nevertheless a transition from one world to the next. So these obstacles must be in such a tall, high wall, and as much as possible, as he describes, there are those who climb the mountain. The higher they climb, then with even greater cruelty they're thrown. How should I say this? The solution here is simple. The obstacles are big against the desire to receive. In the eyes of the desire to receive, they appear to you as big. The moment you move with them to the desire to bestow, they immediately disappear. They're not big. You don't need to climb upon them. You don't need before them or against them to go and to break them. You won't be able to do that with your desire to receive. You need to change the angle of vision upon them and to see them, receive them in an opposite way, and then they fall. It's written, put your eyes upon them and they'll be as a mound of bones. Simply like that. This approach needs to be not as they appear in our desire to receive. The approach needs to be differently from the side, and then they're truly not there. And that's how it truly is apparent as great. Is big. You're right. Good question.
2: Wait a minute. What you said now, how does a person do it? Let's say he gets something, some obstruction. Should he connect it immediately to the goal, look at it from the side?
3: If a person has a goal before him, he needs to go in a way that we call above reason, very simply. To connect with the upper force, the desire to bestow, with a society that will help him, rise up a little bit against this obstacle, to rise up, to ascend above it, not to go towards it, jump above it. And this jump does not require great forces, completely not. I would say it's more of a psychological problem. It's not even a spiritual problem. In us, it's not spiritual at all. Here, we're not working with psychology whatsoever. I'm sorry, with us, we're all still working with psychology altogether. Okay, I'm just reminded by something. Yes.
2: But you said that it's safety means to prevent miscarriage?
3: A cautionary security thing to prevent
2: the work above reason. The work of our reason.
3: Well, to prevent a miscarriage, you need to come to the doctor to be checked and to do all that...
2: Spiritual miscarriage.
3: Yes, yes. You do all that nature demands in correlation with the state of the developing embryo. You're protecting the embryo, right? You're not protecting the mother. You're protecting the fetus. The development of this embryo is called the spiritual development in you. You want it to miscarriage? Then participate in the spiritual development. That's it. What's the problem with the miscarriage? The problem with the miscarriage is there's no suitability, no adaptation that's correct between the woman's wife and the inner development inside there. Something happens between them there until he becomes a dead piece of meat there towards her. But with us it happens in a way that a person does not participate in his own development. Well, we'll learn.
2: We'll move to the next part of the lesson, studying with friends.

0: חברים יקרים, אנחנו עוברים עכשיו ללימוד בין חברים.
1: Dear friends, now we're going to studying with friends, led by the Netanya 10.
2: Good morning, friends. The Netanya 10 is happy to present the last part of the lesson. The Creator sends us every moment a means to work with Him in the best way. On one hand, we cannot relate to it and get used to the situation, or to see each state as an appeal to us from the Creator. During the lesson, we will try to scrutinize how to respond correctly. In the first clip, Rav describes for us the field for our work. Is our response towards every state that comes in a matter of luxuries, or do we see that we're in a dangerous state that obligates us to respond? Clip one.
1: Everything depends on a person's discernment, observations. What is necessity, what is luxury, and between these two discernments, we live. And indeed, between these two discernments, we roll between them, sway between them. The problem is we have conditions before us. We get these conditions, we accept, we relate to these conditions either as necessity or as redundant, not necessary. And then between the two, accordingly, we determine what we need to do. For example, now I feel good, nothing presses me, I can live this way. So the situation is satisfactory. If now I hear that this situation is not to my benefit, that although I feel this way, I am in danger and I'm about to lose my soul, etc., etc., to lose my life's purpose, then I'll already begin to relate to that situation as a situation that impels me, forces me to act. Meaning if I shift my approach from redundancy, from luxury to necessity, and accordingly I work. So a person's free choice is always between how to relate to the present state. Either keep it as luxury, and you can always run away, and the shells work in that, in our body, the environmental conditions, the society that confuses me, I'm tired, I'm this. All of it, in the end, is depicted in me as conditions sent to me from above, and I can relate to them as to luxuries. It's a satisfactory situation. But there has to be great labor in explaining to myself that the situation is a special one. And I'm in danger. And then I will relate to my life as impelling me to do take necessary actions. Of course, everything depends here on the books, authors, the society, the friends, on the extent to which the spirit is in them, and I will absorb it, and that will behoove me, obligate me to change my inner feeling. It's not the intellect, it's the inner feeling of where I am, either at war, in a dangerous place, and something that is over in a minute, or we can just burn time this way and waste life, and it's okay. Everyone's like that, everything's okay. Over and over again, we come to only one point, that it's about the importance of the goal. If we increase only that, only by this can we be saved from these obstructions.
2: active workshop, how can we turn every state sent to us by the Creator into an emergency that obligates us to act and not agree to accept it as luxuries? How can we turn every state sent to us by the Creator into an emergency that obligates us to act and not agree to accept it as luxury?
3: טוב, אם זה קורה, זה קורה. השאלה היא תמיד בהכנה. כלומר, אולי...
1: If it happens, it happens. The question is always about the preparation. What am I doing beforehand so that the situation will burn in me and will be necessary?
2: For this, we need to always work in an environment, in the ten, and to create necessity in our work, in our goal, that will be so powerful and constant and permanent. It's non-stop work that will help us overcome all the things around that are sent from us to us out from above.
1: As Coleman said, in preparation, participation in preparation, as we heard in the lesson, our participation in the preparation when we prepare ourselves. Through work in the study, in the society, in the friends, in our efforts. We're simply preparing ourselves for every situation so we have the right memory in terms of what to do.
2: First of all, we have the morning lesson every day. Thank God. And so it gives us the opportunity to absorb the entire message from Rav and to continue the light that will give us, to draw the light that will give us the forces to be in connection with the Creator, which, in since everything that's happening with me, everything's behind the scenes is the Creator, and all my life is the relations between me and the Creator, and He created the whole world for me like this. So I also heard today, we learned that the state I want to be in, I have to relate to the friends, to the society. So during the lesson, I need to ask for the friends to be in such a state, to have the ability to go above reason, which means to connect with the Creator above everything, and not just to receive everything as it appears to us in our senses, our natural senses.
1: I think that if we don't come to a situation where the friends are the most precious thing in reality for me, then nothing else can maintain that necessity. Because the friends have the importance of the goal. The friends have the strength to exalt the Creator in my eyes all the time. But it depends on how much I love the friends. Only on this. This is the preparation, that's the war, that I'm willing to die for the friends, that much. And if we don't come to that state, everything else is external frameworks that keep us in this work for the time being. And as Bala Salam writes, I have arranged for you orders that the most important one among them is adhesion of friends. This is our war. And then there is importance to the investment, to the labor, to the intention, the goal.
2: And the fact that the ego is just kind of spreading us out and like that, and we can always say that things are not urgent and we're already here for some time, and we can continue this way all our lives, but we need to remind ourselves what the goal is, what we want to achieve and what we want to attain and what we want to reach, and that it won't happen on its own. I think that is the most powerful thing here, is to try to implement the counsels from the Kabbalists, this is what pushes us.
1: Yeah, it's really so. He ended the clip saying that here everything depends on the books, authors, society, friends, on how much the spirit, on how much the fire burns in them. This is how we should absorb it, and that will force me to change my inner feeling. It's not the intellect, it's the inner feeling that I am in. Well, let's help each other.
4: We
2: did a very special scrutiny now about how we don't receive in every state, and we receive from the Creator, and it's something that is extending our advancement. Now we're going to hear a very special clip from Rav, where we will get deeper and try to understand how we change the angle of our outlook at things, and try to then work this out between us. Let's watch clip number two.
1: In relation to spirituality, you have to go through so many obstructions, and it has to be so frustrating.
2: On the way to spirituality, we don't go through obstructions. We go through signs that we need to correctly assemble, collect within. These are the parts of my vessel. They appear opposite or inverted to me, but without me taking them and correctly in the opposite way, put them inside of me, I won't be able to simply go. It's the same way, like if I had to come to the barrier and with some basket, and in this basket I have all kinds of products. I don't know. I was going to use a different word. I'd say, like, when you go in the forest, you like collect, let's say, mushrooms, plants, berries. So when I go on the way to this place, I'm given all the things with which I need to come to there, but only in an opposite way. Meaning these obstacles are not obstacles. They appear to my desire to receive as obstacles, but without them, if one obstruction would be lacking, I simply won't be able to get there. It's considered a flaw in one's soul. There are such things. These are it's a very special thing, or that it's called an embryo that stopped developing, or a stillbirth, or a miscarriage. There's all kinds of things. Just like in this world, there are these kinds of incidents. If an obstacle is missing, then it happens this way. So, buddy, obstructions are a precious thing.
1: These disturbances should be so great. It's impossible to compare spirituality to corporeality. I think I need to go through all the obstructions. Where do I take the strength?
2: On the way to spirituality, we must go through many disruptions, many obstacles. These obstacles must be apparently very big, because spirituality is, after all, a transition from one world to another world. So these obstacles must be like a high wall, as much as possible, as he describes it there. Those who climb mountains, the higher they climb, then even crueler, in a crueler way, they're thrown down. The solution here is simple. The obstacles are great against the will to receive. In the eyes of the will to receive, they appear big, great. The moment you shift them to the desire to bestow, they immediately disappear. They're not big. You don't need to climb over them. You don't need to go against them and to try to break them. You won't be able to do that with your will to receive. You need to change the angle of vision towards them, to accept them in an opposite way, truly. and then they fall. It is written, cast your eyes on them and they shall become a pile of bones. Something like that, yes? The approach is very simple. It shouldn't be the way they appear to me and the will to receive. The approach should be different, from the side. And then they truly do not exist. And that's how it truly appears as great.
1: Friends, now we just saw in the clip that everything depends on our perspective. So now, in a workshop, let's talk about that. The workshop question is, how do we change our angle, our perspective regarding the obstructions, so that we see them as something precious for our advancement? How do we change our perspective on obstructions so that we see them as something precious for advancement? Give practical advice.
2: To even add to what Vadim said, he said in the beginning of the clip that every obstacle is an asset. If you miss one obstacle, it's like you may not be able to advance to spirituality at all. So the whole matter here is, just as he explained in the end of the clip, is changing the angle of how you look at things. And that can be done only as a 10. None of us as an individual can look at his life from the side, can't see all the obstacles going through him, internal, external, or every other form from the side. It can't be done. The desire to receive doesn't let us do this. The desire to receive is our feeling right now, and in order to manage to see from the side, to be able to judge it according to the spiritual guidances of the desire to bestow, of bringing contentment, this can be done together as a 10.
1: Yeah, to strengthen with Bara Sulam, I'm happy about the wicked that are being revealed. Our way is like in the gym. You have to add weight in order to make the muscles of love stronger. So the right perspective is through the society, the connection between us, to bring it to joy and an opportunity for connection.
2: This is a very important principle on our path that always accompanies us. And it's so important that we will constantly remind each other about this in all kinds of ways, that these obstacles are only there in order to advance us and not to relate them to them directly to the degree of necessities. But it is all the importance of the goal. It's all relating to it with a desire to bestow, or for that desire to be important for us. And then all the other things will simply dissipate. It's all for us to augment the importance of the goal upon all the things that rise up before us in this world.
1: And also to remember those who taught us these things, those who give us these advice, Rav Abash Bala Sulam, to read their articles which constantly remind us of the method, how to think and be and try to strengthen it in us, to strengthen each other, and to persist with all of our processes.
2: We read in the article today that we do need the vessel in each degree and to feel the deficiency. And despite that, a person by his nature doesn't aspire for the vessel, he aspires for the light, and that's how we live. And I think we even must, for a moment, there needs to be a feeling of disconnect, of pain, of lack of this. But I think the pace depends on the relations, the connection between friends. The more connected I am with the friends, I have a lot of energy, a lot of forces from everyone to look at it this way and not just to be like an animal that wants to calm itself down and enjoy, but to be like an Adam who wants to come closer to the Creator and has the forces to rise above and go towards that. And this is actually good. Also, worse things, even greater even worse pleasures in our life don't seem to be so great. Like the first time you drank whiskey or coffee, it wasn't tasty. But it's the same thing here with very exalted things demand our development.
1: Yeah, sometimes we have a question, how do I know that I'm going toward connection with the friends? How do I know it's not from the will to receive? There are obstructions that remind us that connection is not, you're not actually giving. Obstructions come to show us that we have a specific direction and it's opposite from the obstructions.
2: Dear friends, we can hear this lesson again and again, and each time hear more and more advices that Rav gives us. In the next clip, Rav gives us practical advices how to deal with those angels that stand at the gate and don't let us enter. So let's listen to Rav's advice. It's very worthwhile to write down these advices. We'll watch clip number 3, please.
1: We see that we have permanently all the same obstructions all the time, which are despair, weakness, tastelessness, confusion, disorientation. Although we hear, it's as if we don't hear. Write it on the wall 1,000 times, as it's written here. Write 1,000 times on the wall. The importance of the society, you simply don't see it. The eyes look at it and it doesn't go inside, right? It's an angel. It's an angel. Look at how it works. It doesn't let you bring the most important thing into action. Through the society, you immediately enter the spiritual world, but you cannot let it into you. You can't do anything with it. Why? Because you can't enter the spiritual world if you break its eyes or ears or teeth or whatever. You can't move it this way. You can move it only if you connect with others, because by this you acquire a vessel. And without that vessel, it doesn't let you in. It actually stands in your way and waits for you to make a vessel. And how does it push you to make a vessel? Through all kinds of moments of despair, forgetfulness, confusion, weakness, criticism, yes, all kinds of things. It shows you what you have to work against. What's not against what? You don't have to work against despair. But that despair, you can break it only through the society, meaning it gives you signs that only through something on the outside, when you work with it, you break them and then you break through.
2: Yes, friends, we heard how alone in practice it is impossible to battle with all the problems the Creator sends us directly. And to the extent in which we practically need the society to be able to battle such angels. So now we're going to go out to a round for scrutiny and scrutinize how to deal with the angels that stand at the entrance to the spiritual world and don't let us enter. How do we deal with the angels that stand at the entrance to the spiritual world and don't let us enter?
1: I guess it's the same obstructions. The same guards, same angels. They're all intended to help us to increase our deficiency for spirituality, intended to help us strengthen our demand and our deficiency in our prayer to the Creator, to help us change our nature, because we cannot and demand the real reward, to look at them from the perspective of the quality of bestowal. They are intended to build for us the right vessel for entering spirituality, and that's how we have to look at them, as helping, not as preventing.
2: To continue what Alex said, Rav is guiding us clearly by saying that actually that angel, that so-called obstructor, is waiting for us to build a vessel. If we connect with one another, create the big common vessel, that's all he waits for. He moves, he disappears. And that's all the Creator is guiding us towards with these forces, his angels, so that we will create a broad, common, corrected vessel. And that way we go through all these special angels that the Creator puts before us. It's all just to guide us to the wholeness of the goal, the perfection of the goal.
1: Right. These angels, these forces, direct us to the goal, as Shlomi said. It's true that on one hand they make it difficult on us or set conditions that are to work for the group, to enter with the group and not alone, all kinds of conditions that these forces set for us so we will acquire this first spiritual degree correctly. Like when the friends learn the language and only then rise to the next degree to speak to the Creator. The same principle. These forces make sure that we don't try to infiltrate the second degree from without the first degree.
2: We usually do what is written that we have to do, connect with the friends and to advance through the ten, through the other friends that want to attain spirituality and the Creator.
1: Reading from Rav's words, that despair you can break only through the society. It gives you a few signs that only by working with something on the outside you will break them, and then you go through.
2: How do we deal with it? Prayer to the one who manages all the angels.
1: Right, and connection between friends, so that this prayer will be strong and the Creator will hear it.
2: Okay, dear friends, we touched upon this topic on the tip of the spoon, so to speak. It's a topic that we could do endless workshops and scrutinies. We collected for you, we'll send you with a greeting from us with a daily task, which is with every disruption that arises during the day, let's stop for a moment and try to see in it an invitation, an appeal from the Creator to connect more to the Ten and to Him. Again, our daily task, our daily mission, with every obstacle or disruption that arises during the day, let's stop for a moment and try to see in it an appeal from the Creator to connect more to the Ten and to Him. L'chaim, friends. L'chaim ne'baruch. Thank you.
1: Thank you, Natanya. We'll move to the next part of the lesson, and before that, we'll sing a song together.

0: Friends, before we enter the test lesson with Rabash, we're going to read a short part from the lesson we just had. During the prayer, a person needs to aim only to one thing, that what he's studying, he wants it. He wants to be in it. He wants it to be revealed in him. He wants to know and to connect with what he's studying. He wants it to influence him. If the topic is so distant from him that he doesn't grasp that there's something here that nevertheless is taking place in his soul, he should think that this is as a medicine. I've created the evil inclination. I've created the Thoraisa spice. It will be a remedy to all his flesh, a healing, as it's written, the doctor of the brokenhearted. And this will give me what I need. This will come as a medicine, as a remedy, as a salvation. With these words, let's enter the lesson, Test with Rabash. We're going to be reading from Baal HaSulam, the study of Ten Sefirot, volume 2, part 5. We are in item 48.
1: Beginning from, returning from the beginning, look, page 342, above. Not expanding in Hod, expanding in Yesod, not expanding in Malchut. And then, when Malchut is also refined, doesn't expand in Malchut, returning as in the beginning. What returns as in the beginning? Again, expanding in Chokhmah, in Binah, in Chesed, in Tiferet, in Hod, and in Malchut, expanding in Malchut. It's already expanding in Malchut. Returning as in the beginning, inner light. He tells us, when it does not expand in Keter, meaning that phase 3 and phase 2 in it were refined, and the light of Keter, the light that was in the vessel of Keter, meaning that shone on 3-2, returned to its origin, then the power of the authority of Keter stopped, of the vessel of Keter. The light of Chokhmah, its authority, control was on the vessel of Keter, while 3 was its in phase. But 3 was already refined. And with 2, he does not object. Why? Because in 2, of course, there is in a degree. And then its residue descended to Chokhmah. What is the residue, we should say? To Aleph, 2-1. If I say that in Keter he had 3-2, then in his degree, there should be 2-1. What? We'll see later, this time. I'm asking a different question. We learn that in each degree, there are ta'amim and nekudot, tastes and dots. So there should be 4 of 3, 2 of 2, 1 of 2. About Malchut, he doesn't speak. 1, 2, that should be. So what does he speak of? Only Patsuf Golgalta. It's a different order. It doesn't speak of itself. It must, with respect to itself, it must always be there. We learn that there are ta'amim, tastes, and the bottom nine. And he doesn't speak of, he explains according to what? Patsuf Golgalta. From there he measures. This is why there's a different measurement here. It turns out that now, Patsuf Golgalta, Keter, had 4 of coarseness. Patsuf Ab three of coarseness in the vessel of Ketel. And Patsuf Sag, two of coarseness in the vessel of Ketel. Then each residue descended to Chokhmah, meaning 2-1. And the vessels of the illumination of Gal in the Rosh Toch Sof, in the seven Sfirot of Zeranpin, you find that they attain their authority, their control, which are Chesed, Tiferet, Hod, and Malchut. And Malchut receives her phase four. Here, when we say expanding in Keter, fine. Not expanding in Keter, it's already been refined. There, in the world of Nikodim, what do I learn? That one Rosh had came out, the second of clothing, the second Rosh, Keter, two of clothing. The third Rosh, Abba and Ima, one of coarseness. And here we're not talking about Roshim, about heads. We're talking only about Gufim, bodies. There, we don't speak at all about the Guf. We can say that because there was a small illumination. Again, there too we learn that the tastes expanded. From there, the taste, the bottom seven of Abba Ve'ima and Ima expanded. And they took the vessels of Sag. Just as Sag takes the vessels of Ab. And Ab takes the vessels of Golgotha. Here, we're not speaking about the Roshim, the heads. What do we speak about? How the Guf, the body, comes to the Ketel. That too is difficult. One, if with respect to the clothing, we learn that the Rosh of the lower one clothes the Chagat of the upper one.

The Gulf of Ab. Who? The Gulf of Sag. Clothing. We don't learn it this way. Oh, clothes over the Gulf of Ab, the horse of Sag. That too is missing here, that clarification. It's one of the most difficult things. He doesn't speak at all about the Rosh of Ab. So what does he say? The Gulf of Golgotha that moved to Ab. Which Ab? Rosh of Ab or Gulf of Ab? When it expands and doesn't expand, then I'm speaking about the Gulf of Ab that it's refined, not the Rosh of Ab. The Rosh of Ab, there's no refinement in it, and I need to start speaking of the Rosh of Golgotha. Where does the light of Ketel stand? Under Malchut of Golgotha. Many details. Getting into details, he doesn't speak about that. The question is, when does the clash of inner and surrounding happen in Patsuf Golgotha? I'm asking. Precisely when he descended below the Tabu, or when Tabu does not want to receive. Fine. So, I will say the same thing about Patsuf Sag. When the Tabu doesn't want to receive, there was a clash of inner and surrounding. This is one. We learn another discernment. What expanded from Tabu downwards? What was the expansion from Tabu and below? I'm asking. The 10 Sefirot of the Siyum, of the end. Except he comes and says something new. Although it is only below Tabu of Sag, nevertheless, since it comes to fill the Nehi of Ak, he himself, he is a degree in and of himself. He himself, the below Tabu of Sag, is divided into a complete Patsuf, Rosh Toch Sof. Above the Tabu is called Rosh Toch, and Patsuf Tanhi of Ak is below, it's called Nehi of Patsuf Tanhi of Ak, Nehi of Sag. So we are seeing something new. And about that too, he doesn't elaborate. Meaning, where should be the clash? In the Tabu. He's got no connection with what expands from Tabu downwards. And what expands from Tabu downwards should be in itself. And it divides into Rosh Toch Sof. And where was the Parsa? Between Atzilut and Bria, specifically in the Tabu of Patsuf Tanhi of Sag. So we have two things here. What I will say that it departed from Tabu downwards, this I can say because of the second restriction. Why? Because of the second restriction. Since they expanded over all 10 Sefirot. And now the 10 Sefirot cannot receive because they were restricted. So it had to depart. The light had to depart from everything. And a new light will come, which will shine only in the vessels of the anterior, the vessels of bestowal. So I need to say, above Tabu is a different matter. That there was a clash of inner and surrounding. What I explained below Tabu, what is the connection between that and surrounding light? So I will say this is what he says, the second restriction caused the light to depart. I don't want to say, I don't

0: There are two things here. One does not concern the other. So we need to begin page 341, column 1 below. From now we will explain. So what did we just finish? At what stage of not expanding in Keter? What was in Keter? 3-2. So that was refined, and its residue descends to the vessel of Chokhmah. You find that now it expands in Chokhmah. Now we will explain the zone of the vessel of Chokhmah. What are they? In Ab, there was Keter 4-3 and Chokhmah 3-2. But in Sag, that was in Keter 3-2, what remained in the vessel of Chokhmah, we should say 2-1. We'll see. So he says this. Now we will explain the zone of the vessel of Chokhmah. Because the zone in the vessel of Keter copulate and beget the male and female after them, like them. The male is extended from the form of the male, meaning Vak without Ga. Because the light of Chokhmah that stands on the Malchut of the Rosh of Ab, its posterior is downward toward the emanated beings in the Guf. Hence, in the male of Keter, there is only Vak without Rosh. Therefore, in the male that is born from it, has only Vak without Ga. The female of Keter too gives of her shape to the female that is born from her, which is the light of Bina. And then the vessel of Keter is refined and turns her anterior downwards, meaning she refines into phase one and gives these three lights to the vessel of Chokhmah, which are the male, which are Vak of Chokhmah, and the female, which is the light of Bina, and the level of phase one, which is the light of Chesed, which contains the bottom seven sefirot, meaning completely, as was explained in Atzilut, in the emanation of Zon of the vessel of Bina with Patsuf Ab. And the whole difference is that here the degrees descended, and all the phases of light in the vessel of Bina of Ab are present here in the vessel of Chokhmah. And the vessel of Bina is incorporated here with the vessel of Chokhmah. However, in Bina, there remained the records of Zon while she was in Patsuf Ab, prior to the second departure. But they do not merit a name, since they are equal phases with the Zon in the vessel of Chokhmah. He's telling us that here, when it expanded in Chokhmah, it was as in Patsuf Ab, which expanded in Bina. Meaning, we learned about Patsuf Ab. What was the order? That in Keter, there was 4-3. And then it was refined into, and then 4-3 in Keter was refined into 3-2 in Chokhmah. This is called not expanding in Keter and expanding in Chokhmah. Then we learned that the three of clothing was refined, so it would be in the vessel of Chokhmah. And two twos remained. And then we learned that there was a coupling from the two twos, and the level of light emerged. And it took the offspring from who? Bina. You find that the coupling that was made, the coupling that elicited the level of light on the two twos in the vessel of Chokhmah, descended to the vessel of Bina, which is called Vak and male, because he says the coupling that was made in the upper one descends to the lower one, is called Vak, and also Bina as desire and mercy. You find that it's called Vak and it's called male because of the light, from the perspective of the light. We also learned that in Bina, there is the phase of female from the records that remained in her from the first expansion, which is called Galgalta. Now, in Bina, she has, after Chokhmah was refined from the three of clothing into two of clothing, there's a coupling on the two twos, and the level of that degree Bina took. This is one light. It's called male. And what is the female? From the clothing. Then the vessel of Chokhmah was refined from two to one, and also gave to Bina. Now in Bina there are three lights, Vak of the male, Gao of the female, which is a record of the second clothing, and the light of phase one, which is Bina and its offspring. Clear? Now, in Pasuf Sag, when we speak, when we say that 3-2 was not in the vessel of Chokhmah as in Ab, but rather she was in the vessel of Keter of Sag, so he says this, that there was a coupling in the vessel of Keter on 3-2. I cannot say that the three of clothing was refined into two, and then there was a coupling on the two twos, as we said in Patsuf Ab, in the vessel of Chokhmah, since he asks, why do we not say that the four of Keter was refined before the three of coarseness? And in Chokhmah, the clothing was refined before the coarseness. He explains that since four has no coarseness in the degree, all of its coarseness is what it took from the three of coarseness. Hence, before 4-3 of coarseness, it cannot be refined. Whereas the three of clothing that there is in the vessel of Chokhmah, there is three of coarseness in the degree, more or less. So it can be refined. It therefore turns out that in the vessel of Keter of Sag, which does not have three of coarseness in a degree, and all its coarseness is extended only from what it receives from two of coarseness. So three of clothing cannot be refined before two of coarseness. It therefore turns out that we should say that the coupling that was done in the vessel of Ketel, when the level emerges, there is no difference whatsoever between that and the vessel of Chokhmah, where the coupling was on the two twos, and here on 3-2. Accordingly, the coupling that was in the vessel of Ketel on 3-2, which he compares to the vessel of Chokhmah, is not 100% identical. Next, then he says that he gave to the vessel of Chokhmah that light, which is called male-female. How? From the three of clothing, it's male, it's a male. The two of coarseness is a female. It turns out that it is extended in the level of light from Keto to Chokhmah, and this in itself incorporates a male and a female from the three of clothing and the two of coarseness. And there, in Ab, he teaches that the coupling that was leaning, that was done in the vessel of Chokhmah on the two twos, he regards it as one level, male. He doesn't say that.
1: We're going to move to the last part of the lesson.

0: Friends, we're going to hear now a discussion on the path with Rav, named To Hear the Voice of the Creator Silently Together in the Ten. It took place on May 14th, 2026.
1: Rav, with what are you coming out from the meeting today?
0: I actually think that altogether, the trip, the exit to the meeting, in the meeting, it was very successful. More than all the times that we were together.
1: Michael, what, now this trip? What makes a meeting successful?
0: Yes, from a successful meeting.
1: What makes it successful?
0: Each and every one wanted to protect it, to watch it, the meeting, to take care, for it. And that's how it came out.
1: I wanted to ask, there are moments in the ten when we sit together quietly, without speaking, without any l'chaim, in silence. How do we overcome the embarrassment and just dive inside and feel ourselves in one field? How do you use these moments correctly, moments of silence in the ten?
0: When it comes to moments of silence in the ten, we don't need to overcome. We don't need to suppress them. Rather, just to nullify. To annul before the silence in the ten. And then to read what the heart tells you.
1: What is there in our common silence?
0: In our common silence, there is the ability to complete us all together.
1: And our natural inclination to talk, to read, to break the silence with our noise.
0: This could be a natural tendency, but it's not what we need.
1: So, did you sit with Rabash in silence? Did you have moments of silence?
0: Yes, many times.
1: And you didn't feel a need to break the silence, to ask, to make contact.
0: Yes.
1: So what is correct to do at such times?
0: I don't know what is correct to do. I only know that Rabash was very appreciative, respectful of these times of silence, and that's it.
1: Michael, what is special about silence when a person is alone with himself like that?
0: You're with yourself. Not that you're with the friends, with someone, something. You're with yourself.
1: But why is it good? If I'm with myself, it's me with my ego. What do I need to talk to my ego for? If I hear it, I have to make an effort to listen to it. It's an effort. It's as if I have to come out of myself. Being with myself is fun. I speak with my ego, and it drags me to all kinds of places. But when I begin to listen to others, here I need to make an effort. So what is special about me being with myself? If I'm a Kabbalist and I have attainment, that's clear. But if I'm an egoist and I'm with myself, it's as if I'm with my own Pharaoh. What's good about it?
0: I don't know. I can't tell you what is good by a person sitting alone in silence with himself.
1: Dudi, you said before that a person has to listen to the voice that awakens in his heart.
0: Yes.
1: What is the voice that awakens in his heart? Is it the ego that awakens in me, or a voice from heaven? I don't know.
0: It's the voice of the Creator that awakens in a person and calls upon the person to come closer.
1: So how do you distinguish between the voice of the Creator and the voice of the ego, which also awakens, no? Doesn't it sound its voice, the will to receive?
0: No.
1: No. Michael, I still don't understand. If I'm speaking with myself, I'm sitting alone, quietly, or with the friends even, and each one is thinking about something. Who am I speaking with? Is it the voice of the Creator or the voice of the ego?
0: It's your voice.
1: Of the ego. Ego.
0: Well, it could be the ego.
1: What? There are three voices? The voice of the Creator, the voice of the ego, and my own voice?
0: Yes.
1: That's complicated. Three voices. Dudi, be quiet, Michael. No, it's a... Ilan, can we approach the 10 and tell them deliberately, now take to yourselves 15 minutes to be quiet, or should friends can...
0: Certainly you can.
1: So it has to come from within them to feel...
0: Yes, you can.
1: I can do what?
0: You can recommend for them to be for 15 minutes in silence.
1: To my friends?
0: Yes.
1: Not to another group?
0: No, no.
1: Well, this is what I'm asking, because I feel that we're ready for it. We can sit like that. It's something very powerful.
0: Well,
1: so to us we can, but other tens have to feel that they need it.
0: You're prohibited from recommending it to others.
1: Prohibited. Michael, again, I'm asking, how do I distinguish that I'm not speaking to Pharaoh, but I'm speaking to the Creator? Is there a gauge? Is there a recommendation?
0: Think that you are in a state that he is depicting. So what then happens to you? Maybe you're receiving an answer from within. And then what do you answer him?
1: Ilan, that I should nevertheless feel it.
0: Okay. That's clear. But nevertheless.
1: Let's remain for a few minutes in this common silence in the tent without speaking, without rushing to fill the silence. Each one will unhold before the silence and try to read what his heart tells him now. Let's turn it into a silent workshop. What the heart tells me now, from the common silence in the 10, and how do we all complement one another?

0: לחיים.
1: לחיים. Two announcements. We are less than 10 days before the Congress. It's the final stretch, and we received requests from several tens asking for a little more help to put together this or that lineup that will help them during the meeting. So if there's a 10 here in the World Kli that has a prepared lineup on any content, a lineup for a walk, for a meal, for a special activity, for a lesson you're doing in the 10, for a scrutiny, and you're willing to share with us without intimate details, send us your lineup to Board World Kli, so we can publish it and help the tens that need help. So lineups on any topic, please send them to us. And the Shavuot schedule. On Thursday and Friday, the 21st of May, there will be the Shavuot holiday. Let's go over the schedule quickly. Thursday, the preparation for the lesson as usual, 2:40. The lesson, the Kabbalah lesson will be at 2:50. At noon, the noon lesson. At 2:30, the festive meal for Shavuot. And then the night lesson. The preparation for the lesson begins at 10:15 p.m. And then a festive Shivat Chavarim. And from 10:30 to 12:30, Laila Dekala lesson here in the study hall, in the dining hall with the broadcast, of course. Friday, the prep for the lesson is at 7:45 a.m. It'll be downstairs in the dining hall. At 8, the lesson. At 10, the prayer, not broadcast. 11, Shavuot meal. At 4:45, prep for the lesson. And at 5, the afternoon lesson. And at 6:30, the eve of Shavuot festive meal. Shabbat, the regular schedule. We'll end with a song.

0: חברים יקרים, בחלק הראשון אנחנו נלמד שיעור של
1: Dear friends, in the first part of the lesson, we will watch a recorded lesson from the 16th of October 2002, the second lesson from a series of two lessons based on the article The Difference Between Charity and Gift. Today we will read from the words, it therefore follows that here in the work of the Creator, and through to the end. Again, from the words, it therefore follows that here in the work of the Creator.
0: ובאמור יוצא לנו כאן
1: It therefore follows that here
0: אנחנו ממשיכים לקרוא מהמאמר ובאמור יוצא לנו כאן בעבודת השם
1: It therefore follows that here in the work of the Creator In the beginning of his work he had energy and confidence and great importance for Torah and prayer because at that time he had the grace of holiness And he felt that the work of the Creator is important. However, this was still not considered a deficiency that the Creator will satisfy. A deficiency is called adhesion with the Creator. Since the lack and pain of not having adhesion with the Creator was still not felt in him, as he has not exerted for it, because he has just begun the work then. But after a long period of time of making efforts and not achieving satisfaction of his deficiency, torments and pain begin to form in him because he has made efforts but sees no progress in his work. At that time, the thoughts begin to come one by one. Sometimes it is with sparks of despair, and sometimes he grows stronger. But then he sees once more that he has fallen from his state, and so on repeatedly. Finally, a real deficiency forms in him, which he has obtained through exertion in ascents and descents. These ascents and descents leave him with pain each time at not having been granted adhesion with the Creator. Finally, when the cup of labor has been filled sufficiently, it is called a vessel. Then the filling of it comes from the Creator, since now he has a real vessel. It follows that he's seeing that now, after several years of work, he has retreated. This happens deliberately, so he will ache at not having adhesion with the Creator. It follows that each time he must see that he is approaching the making of the vessel called a real deficiency, that his gauge of katnut, smallness, and gadlut, greatness, of the deficiency is to the extent of the suffering he feels at not having the filling, which is called adhesion with the Creator here, where all he wants is only to bring contentment to the Creator. Before the deficiency is completed, it is impossible for the filling to come in full. And it is known that what comes from above is always complete. Thus, the deficiency should be full as well, meaning that he will feel pain and deficiency at not having anything. That is, he should feel that he has no Torah, no work, and no fear of heaven. Although in practice he engages in mitzvot, learns Torah, gets up before dawn, and is careful with the slight and serious things, and if other people did what he does, they would regard themselves as complete righteous. But he feels that he is completely empty. This is so because he wants to be rewarded with dvekut, with the Creator. And for this, one must have one thought, meaning that all his works will be in order to bestow. And he sees he is very far from this. Therefore, he tells himself, what am I gaining by engaging in Torah and Mitzvot? My whole calculation was that through this I will achieve Dvikut with the Creator. Yet, I do not see that I have moved one bit closer. On the contrary, thus this person is not asking for luxuries, but only for necessity, to have something with which to revive his soul with some spirituality, so he will not be immersed in self-love. It turns out that he feels that he is completely devoid of spirituality. However, other people do not have this feeling of being far from spirituality. Rather, we see that the rest of the people, if they can pray each day in a minyan, they feel complete. It is even more so with people who come to study their daily page after work. They feel themselves as whole and have no demand of the Creator to help them have the strength to walk on the path of the Creator. Rather, they pray for the Creator to help them continue their routine. Thus, they're already satisfied with life. Even more so, those whose Torah is their work certainly feel whole and always praise the Creator for giving them the mind and desire not to sit among the idle. Although they pray to the Creator to help them with the matter of Lishma, for which they had heard existed, they regard it as luxury. They observe the essence of Torah and Mitzvot, but do not have this matter of work in Lishma. It is true that one should engage Lishma, but that this pertains to a chosen few. Thus, even when they pray that the Creator will grant them with learning Torah Lishma, they regard it as luxury and not as necessity. For thank God they feel that they are among the nation, the chosen ones in the nation, that they are in the light of the vanities of Torah, and for them their Torah is their craft. Thus, it turns out the same that two people ask the Creator to grant them their requests. We should discern between them, not by the prayer, but by the reason for the prayer. One wants it because his soul desires luxuries, so he's asking for a gift. But it is impolite to ask for gifts. Therefore, his request cannot be granted, since one does not ask for presents, but it comes only from the giver, meaning that the giver awakens to give the gift to the receiver. For this reason, it turns out that the lower one is full of grievances at the Creator for not hearing his prayer, since he's praying for gifts each day, but he's not being heard. Therefore, he argues that there's something wrong, God forbid, with the upper one. But the upper one argues that the lower one is wrong, since he's crying about receiving presents. What he thinks he needs is only a luxury to him. Therefore, if he corrects himself and sees the truth, meaning that he demands necessity, which is charity, then charity is given by the awakening of the lower one, as it is customary for the poor to ask. And the more the request is necessity, the more it is accepted. This is what is expected above, that meat and wine may be luxuries for every person, but for the one who came to Rabbi Nechamia, it was necessity. The evidence is that he gave him lentils to eat and he died. By this we will understand why we see that once a person has made great efforts to achieve adhesion with the Creator, in the end, he sees that he has become worse than when he began to do the holy work to correct himself. That is, it is as though the corrections he had made were in vain, useless. But to the contrary. The truth, the answer is that in truth he went a great deal forward, but we should discern between progress towards the light and progress towards the vessel. Human nature is to regard progress towards the light, since light is all that a man wants. It follows that things that do not illuminate do not interest him at all. For what will it give him if he has a great deficiency? There is a rule that man wants things that bring him pleasure. So when he wants to know if he has advanced, he examines how much closer he is to the light. But the truth is that there is no light without a vessel. Therefore, he must advance towards the vessel. That is, there is such a thing as advancing in deficiency. In the beginning of his work, his deficiency was not revealed to him, and he craved the light. Although then, too, he had a deficiency, that he did not have light. But this is similar to what people do. Sometimes a person loses some important object that is worth 1 hour of his work, according to what he earns per day. If, for example, he makes $8 a day, he will not work for less than $1 an hour. Rather, rest will be more important to him. But if he loses an object that is worth $1, he will search for it 2 hours until he finds it. This brings up the question, why did he just work an hour to earn half a dollar? The answer is that there is a difference between denying profit and losing from the capital. What he possesses and then loses, even if it is a small thing, it is important to him because he had already had it, but then lost it. This is not so with something that he did not obtain. A great thing is worth exerting for, but otherwise rest is more important to him. The same rule applies to us. When he had a desire to achieve adhesion with the Creator, that deficiency is called prevention of profit. That is, he is deficient, as perhaps he will not profit. So he goes to work. But this is still not considered a real deficiency, fit for the clothing of the upper abundance. But if he has already invested several years of work, it is like losing from the capital. That is, he has lost several years of work without gaining anything. Then this deficiency is regarded as such, because this deficiency creates in him torments and pain. Thus, we see that the great efforts he has made, thinking that soon the Creator will help him, and he will be rewarded with adhesion with him. So he was advancing concerning the desire for adhesion because of the great efforts he has made. So the more he sees that he is exerting, the more he sees the opposite, that the body resists the matter of bestowal altogether. At that time, the understanding that he needs the Creator's help forms in him. Then he is not asking for luxuries, but wants to be a simple Jew who believes in the Creator, that he, the Blessed One, his name is the Good who does good. And he wants to praise the Creator and say to him, "Blessed is he who said, 'Let there be the world.' Just so, without any great attainments in Torah and commandments with intentions, but very simply to be able to praise the Creator and thank Him for creating Him.
2: Since now he sees that he does not even have the desire for Torah and work he had when he began to work, it is for two reasons, which are one. The reason he began to assume the burden of the Torah and Mitzvot was built on vessels of reception. Initially, the body longed to receive the delight and pleasure because he felt that he could receive from spirituality more satisfaction in life. Meaning that the will to receive would have what to receive. Since corporeal pleasures did not give him satisfaction in life. But now that he has begun to work in order to bestow, his body resists it. The body agrees to labor where it can gain. But now that he has told the body, keep Torah and Mitzvot, and by that, meaning by keeping Torah and Mitzvot, you will be able not to give the body any pleasure for or reward for your work. Because of it, when the body hears that it will not have reward for itself, but that its reward will be to have the strength not to give the body any reward for its work. This is the reason why now he has no strength to work, as he did before he began to work in order to bestow. When the body expected greater pleasures than what it received from corporeal pleasures. Therefore, for this he had fuel and did not encounter any preventions from the body. Since the body expected the desire to receive to gain more pleasures now. However, we must know that the body has no other language that it should want to work the holy work. Our sages said about this, one should always engage in Torah and Mitzvot lo lishma, for by that he will come to lishma. It follows that the beginning of his entrance to the work was just fine. That is, we must promise the body that, God forbid, that we should blemish its will to receive. On the contrary, by keeping Torah and Mitzvot, the will to receive will have real satisfaction in life. And his will to receive will feel that specifically by keeping Torah and Mitzvot, he will feel that throughout the world he is the happiest man in his generation. But after he has begun the work and begun to know that the main thing is to achieve Dvekut with the Creator, called doing everything in order to bestow, the body begins to resist this work. However, there is great benefit in this resistance of the body, since by this, a person develops great deficiency. Meaning, he suffers from being far from Dvekut with the Creator. At that time, the more he regrets, the more he becomes needy of the Creator's help. Since then he sees that he cannot exit self-love by himself, but only the Creator himself can help him. But this is not a matter of understanding, but a matter of feeling. It is as it's written, if the Lord does not build a house, they who built it labored in it in vain. It follows that one should build that all the twists and turns that have brought him to his current state were so he would have the ability to give an honest prayer from the bottom of the heart. However, the evil inclination brings man opposite views, so one can ask the Creator from the bottom of the heart, meaning that when the mind and heart have come to a decision that now only the Creator can help him, because now he can pray a true prayer, the evil inclination comes and brings him to despair, as the spies argue. We can say about this, the ways of the Lord are straight, the righteous walk in them, and the wicked will fail in them. With the above said, we will understand what we asked about the verse, he who hates gifts will live. It does not mean that he should not receive gifts. However, if he hates the gifts because he wants to work in order to bestow, therefore he hates being a receiver but receives the gifts because the Creator wants it. This is called receiving in order to bestow, since he would not awaken the Creator to give him luxuries, rather he's asking the Creator for necessity. And it makes no difference whether for another it is regarded as luxury, since each one works according to one's own feeling and does not mind what his friend has. If later the Creator gives him a gift and he receives it in order to bestow, it follows that if a person asks the Creator to give him the vessels of bestowal, it depends on a person's character. That is, we can say that for one it is luxuries and for another it is necessity.
3: What is charity? What is a gift? Who do we receive it from?

0: lives depend on it. But it's really all about our exertion, our privilege, our duty towards each other, the path, is to set it in our hearts that without this, either I'd rather die than live, or I'm not willing to live that way.
1: Rabash guides us in all these scrutinies that what is better off dead, the true attitude to that. Even if we, it's as if they pray until the Creator allows them to study Torah Lishma, but meaning all of the smart lines and the correct intentions and relations even, and the correct customs, if we don't get to a point where it's our necessity, if we come to the lesson and it burns us because it's our necessity, if that doesn't happen, then nothing will come out of that.
0: Yes, it's insufficient to want spirituality to bestow, even for the friends to bestow, even if the right prayer is there, if it doesn't pain you, if it's not crucial, if it's not, as you said, we're not there yet, then it's still a gift. It's not yet necessary, critical. But I don't want to receive a gift, because the gift is to receive, not to bestow. But if there's no choice, if we have to, if it hurts, then it's a true prayer.
2: The
1: conclusion is we always have to labor in order for spirituality to be necessary. And we have to really be afraid of becoming complacent or calm, that we won't have this fire, this lack for spirituality. And we have to strengthen that lack between us all the time.
0: We will continue to the lesson from the 16th of October 2002.
1: We heard the second part of the article. It all depends on man's discernment of what is luxury and what is necessity. And between these two discernments, we live. And between these two discernments, we reincarnate. The problem is, there are conditions before us. We either accept them as necessary or still as luxury, meaning not necessary. And accordingly, we determine what we need to do. Say now, I feel good, nothing pressures me. I can exist this way, meaning the state is kind of satisfactory. If I now hear that this state is not good, and not for my own good, that I feel that I'm in danger, that I'm going to lose my soul, and so forth, and so on, losing the purpose of life, then I'll begin to relate to that state as a state that obligates me to act. Meaning I shift my attitude from luxury to necessity, and accordingly I work. Meaning man's free choice always lies between how to accept the present state, either to leave it as luxury. Then you can always escape, and the klipot work for that, and our body and

0: forcing me to make necessary actions. Of course, everything here depends on the books, the authors, society, the friends, how much the spirit, the fire that burns in them, how much of that can I absorb, and that will necessitate me to change the inner feeling. It's not intellect. It's an internal feeling. Where am I? At war, at the place of danger, at a point where everything almost ends, or I can just kind of burn the time and waste life away, and not that bad. Everyone's like that. Everything works out. So everything again and again comes down to one point: importance of the goal. Only that, if we increase that, then we can really be saved from these disturbances that confuse us, that give us this kind of sense of tiredness. There is no tiredness. It all depends on necessity. We know it about ourselves. As tired as a person can be, all of our feeling is ultimately a will to receive. These aren't bodily matters. It's all spiritual matters that we feel. And if the body would see in the most tired state, if it feels some worthy goal, like an appropriate compensation, then it would jump and run. Meaning, it all depends on how we're going to increase the importance of what we can attain. So that's the only thing that we need to work on. Basically, there's not a lot of things that we need to do. There's only one thing: importance of the goal, as opposed to all other disturbances. It cancels them, they're not felt, they fall, they disappear, all these disturbances. And then you can see that they arose only to confuse us. That's it. You raise the importance of the goal, what used to be important, this and this or that. Oh boy, it doesn't work out. You see that immediately it just falls. That's how it is, because these things are artificial. The disturbances are not real. They only exist against the importance. That's how they arise. And if I got the importance, then there's no more need for them. They just disappear. They dissolve. So a person needs to only work on that, always increase the Creator and the importance of attaining Him in His eyes. And this is the solution for each and everything that rises against us. You understand? I don't know the article, so I'm speaking to myself. Yeah. Any questions?
1: How is it that a person's necessities constantly change?
0: The necessity constantly changes because a person needs to scrutinize the attitude to the Creator from each and every desire of the soul. We have theoretically 620 desires, 620 organs of the soul. So from each and every organ, I need to determine each and every desire, that this desire, most importantly, will be filled with the Creator, with His presence, with His feeling. Therefore, I constantly feel various disturbances against that, and in different situations and different interactions. And we still don't know for now how to detect against opposite what kind of quality, what kind of part of my soul

0: certain questions or problems arise, and each one has his own. There are collective things, and then there's also individual things for each and everyone. But it's the reason that they keep changing and coming again and repeating as well.
1: I'm going to talk about the social aspect. We see in the society that there's one who really enjoys working in the kitchen, and another who very much likes writing, and another one who likes managing, organizing. Does this attest in any way to the quality of the creator that is revealed in him, his measure of necessity, because he has the fuel to work specifically in that thing, or is it just beastliness? Love, I do not know what to say. According to a person's external work, the way he feels like expressing himself towards the society or towards his spiritual path, if it's in the kitchen or amongst the friends, helping the society bond or writing, does this attest to anything? Of course, it does attest in a way to the kind of soul he has, but it doesn't say if it's a high soul, a low soul, or something like that. If someone's drawn towards writing, it's not that he's closer, that he has more access to spirituality and the goal than one who finds himself in the kitchen. Let's say Baal Shem Tov is the greatest Kabbalist that rose after the Ari. In the European parts, between the Ashkenazis, there is no one greater than him in those times. And until Baal Sulam, there wasn't. Between the Ari and Baal Sulam, the greatest is the Baal Shem Tov. He didn't write a single word. He would walk among people and explain. He would gather groups and teach, and was completely, he wasn't drawn to writing at all. All that we have from him is, well, it's from his students. They heard from the Rav, and each one wrote what he heard. And he himself, all of the literature that later came from all the Admorim, all the sages, great Kabbalists, it's all just the remnants of what he said, the words he uttered. He himself wrote nothing. And we had many more such examples, actually. So, student, why does a person feel that this is necessary for him, to contribute to the society through that? That this is his means, this is his path, and not otherwise. Love, this is his inner structure, I cannot say. It's the inner structure. I still can't, you know, astrologists divide people into signs or 16 different types according to character and such like. I still cannot say for certain. What's written in the Zohar, various other sources, it doesn't give you an accurate table where you can divide the souls this way, that way. Of course, you have just a certain number of kinds, because you have the Ramach, organs, shasa, tendons. So you have a division. You have a division to Rosh Toch Sof. You have the division between the three lines. You have many, many such options, but there is no simple table for it. Simply put, this indicates that there is no ultimate, final understanding as to this. So I cannot say what may appear to me a certain way. I don't want to say. Also, many changes

0: differently, feels differently. That's according to the records coming out to be realized.
1: We're reading in the book Zohar for All, Parashat Porshen Emor, item 167, article Lel Shavuot, the night of Shavuot. You can ask questions at kab.tv and selected questions will be aired live. Again, Zohar for All, Parashat Emor, say item 167, article Lel Shavuot, the night of Shavuot, Pentecost. What are you looking at me for?

0: Good morning, friends. We, Toro No One, feel blessed and honored to complete the preparation for today's morning lesson. We are gathering not only to prepare for a lesson, but to prepare our hearts to receive the greatness of the Rab and the greatness of the path. Friends, let's remember our Rab is not only a teacher who gives us knowledge. He is a conduit of light, the one who connects us to the source, to the method of Baal HaSulam, and to the direction that leads us to adhesion with the Creator. Friends, when we came together to prepare the excerpts and the questions for this preparation, we felt we weren't just completing a technical task. We knew we were building a common deficiency. And today, during this preparation, each friend from the worldly adds his point in the heart, his concern, his yearning, and together we form one vessel that wants to hear the Rab's words correctly. The preparation itself is already part of the lesson. It is where we annul our private opinions, listen to one another, and try to feel what the worldly need to ask, what the ten needs to awaken, and how we can raise the importance of the goal. May we enter the lesson with gratitude to our Rab, with love for the friends, and with one request, that through the Rab's guidance, we will come closer to unity, bestowal, and the Creator. L'chaim. Thank you, friends.
1: Excerpt 1, Baal HaSulam, Introduction to the Book, Panim Lihirot Masbirot 8. Therefore, come and see how grateful we should be to our teachers, who impart us their sacred lights and dedicate their souls to do good to our souls. They stand in the middle between the path of harsh torments and the path of repentance. They save us from the netherworld, which is harder than death, and accusation us of rich and heavenly pleasures, the sublime gentleness and the pleasantness that is our share, ready and waiting for us from the very beginning, as we have said above. Each of them operates in his generation according to the power of the light of his teaching and sanctity. Our sages have already said, you have not a generation without such as Abraham, Isaac, and Jacob.
2: Question for the active workshop. How can we be grateful to our teachers and use the light on the path? Again, how can we be grateful to our teachers and use the light on the path?
3: Being grateful to our teachers, we can be by raising the importance to the status we're in, entering the lesson, the sources, and what the great ones wrote for us, what work we need to do, towards what we need to advance in the relations between us, and so on.
4: To make use of what they gave to us, what they wrote for us, to connect around these articles and to draw the reforming light, and that will grow wise and learn how to come to resemble the Creator.
3: Yes, great gratitude that we're all here, all the friends, all the tens together, and when we want to perform what our teachers defined for us, that to love friends, to ask for help in love of friends.
4: To be grateful to our teachers, that means to simply use the method they gave us, to be joyous and simply to connect. That's our special ability. It's connection.
3: In order to receive them, we need to support the friends in the tent to receive as much as possible from our great ones, from Rav, Rabash, Parasulam, and more and more. That's everything, to put our entire heart towards the attainment of the friends. That's how the light will shine.
4: The sensation of true gratitude that bursts forth from the heart, it grows gradually in a person, forms gradually in a person who tries to adhere to the teachers and goes through all the different states thanks to the reforming light. And then gradually he begins to feel that he has teachers and how grateful he is for that.
3: Shaul writes, let's try to realize together their advices. I'll just add that our teachers built for us the path from here to infinity, and we just need to help our friends in going on this path to truly push them to the final degree.
5: Excerpt number 2. Baal HaSulam, Shamati, article number 40. What is the measure of faith in the Rav? One must trust the opinion of his Rav and believe what his Rav tells him. It means that one should go as his Rav told him to do. And although he sees many arguments and many teachings that do not go hand in hand with the opinion of his Rav, he should nevertheless trust the opinion of his Rav.
6: Silent workshop. Let's rise above our opinions and strengthen our faith in Rav's guidance. Again, silent workshop. Let's rise above our opinions and strengthen our faith in Rav's guidance.

0: חברים יקרים, לרגל חג השבועות נלמד...
1: Dear friends, given that it's the holiday of Shavuot, we will watch a recorded lesson from the 19th of June, 2003, based on Rabash's letter number 52. So let's read it together in the tense. We have 14 minutes for that. Letter number 52. For the friends, may they live forever. The festival of Shavuot, the time of the giving of our Torah, is approaching. It is known that Shavuot is regarded as Malchut in the worlds and the heart in man. It is as Baal HaSulam interpreted about Mekadesh Shvi'i, sanctifying the seventh, that Shvi'i, seventh, comes from the words Shebihu, who is in me. He means that the Creator is clothed in the heart, and the time when we can interpret that the Torah dresses in the soul. This is why it is called Shavuot, and the giving of the Torah, meaning that at that time the Torah dresses in the hearts of each and every one from the whole of Israel. During the count from Passover to Shavuot, it is the purification of the vessels, which is the purification in heart and mind. And when the vessels have been perfected, we are rewarded with the Torah. Therefore, before Passover, the preparation of purifying the vessels was with faith, called commandment, or good deed. Through the exodus from Egypt, they were rewarded with faith, as in, quote, I am the Lord your God who took you out from the land of Egypt, end quote. And after Passover begins the work on purification as preparation for the reception of the Torah. And when the Torah dresses in the soul, it is called Shavuot, the time of the giving of our Torah. And we need heaven's mercy to be given the strength to come out of Egypt and be awarded